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1: I'm Carmen Roberts. The U.S. military recovers the body of a U.S. soldier missing after Iran's Friday attack on a U.S. base in Jordan, which also killed two other soldiers. And now word of a fourth death.
2: Another unfortunate incident. Service members were disposing of the explosives in an Iranian attack drone with a controlled explosion. Something went wrong and another U.S. service member was killed.
1: Fox's Mike Tobin in Tel Aviv. The U.S. military is now carrying out a ninth straight night of attacks to punish Iran for those deaths. Vice President J.D. Vance and his wife welcomed their fourth child today, a baby boy. And there is a new FIFA world champion.
3: Spain, for the second time in their history, have won.
1: And that call on Fox Sports, as Spain defeated Argentina 1-0. 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
4: I'm Kelly Bennett for Super Talk Mississippi News. The inflation rate cooled to 3.5% in June, falling from 4.2% in May. Despite the upbeat number, 21% of small business owners cite inflation as their single most important business problem. Because most small businesses are structured as pass-through entities, their revenue is taxed at individual income rates. Leah Long, the NFIB director for Mississippi and Louisiana, told us the state's phase out of the state income tax works to their benefit.
5: So lowering that obviously means more money into their business. They can reinvest. You know, we always talk about compensation for business, for their employees, reinvest in that aspect of it. So as we continue, hopefully that path goes down to zero. It'll continue to make us one of the best states in the South.
6: Are you ready for some football?
7: SEC Media Days is the unofficial start of the college football season. 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
0: When you listen to Super Talk Mississippi, you become part of a statewide community, a community of knowledgeable, engaged, enlightened, well-informed, hard-working men and women just like you, all eager to see the Magnolia State grow and prosper. There may be some disagreement on how to get there, but the goal remains the same, for each Mississippian to reach their American dream. 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
4: Blood tests may be able to detect and predict Alzheimer's in the near future. Fox's Chris Foster has more on the result of a new study.
9: Researchers say a blood test may predict if apparently healthy older adults are likely to develop Alzheimer's symptoms in the next 5 or 10 years. It could be used to determine who should try drugs being tested to delay or prevent the disease. The test is for a protein called p-tau217. It's currently used to help diagnose whether people experiencing cognitive problems have Alzheimer's or another disorder. The scientists behind the new study say symptom-free older adults with very high levels of p-tau217 had a 38% risk of developing cognitive impairment over 5 years, 78% in 10 years. They say it's too soon for healthy people to start asking for the test. For now, eat and sleep well and get lots of exercise. Chris Foster, Fox News.
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5: Financial Lobo Bavaro, the U.S. has carried out a new round of strikes on Iran. Earlier, CENTCOM announced another death of a U.S. service member.
6: Service members were disposing of the explosives in an Iranian attack drone with a controlled explosion. Something went wrong, and another U.S. service member was killed.
5: Fox's Mike Tobin, the U.S. military also says it found the possible remains of a service member who went missing after an Iranian attack in Jordan that killed two other troops. There is a new World Cup champ.
7: Spain!
5: Sports with that call. Final score against Argentina, 1-0.
8: We started the final 15-minute period of this World Cup final, and Ferran Torres, who had been sent on as a substitute, scored that goal.
5: Fox's Jonathan Hunt. 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
9: 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I'm Caleb Saylor. Mississippi has been no stranger to welcoming data centers, with billions of dollars being poured into projects statewide. Ag Commissioner Andy Gibson, however, is cautioning against building these facilities on farmlands and using up the state's water to power them.
10: Private property is private property, and people can do and should do what they are called to do on it. 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It's really important we do that because we have the water that the rest of the country doesn't have. We have the food production capacity the rest of America does not and will not have, and we can actually double the state's largest economic sector, that is agriculture.
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3: And there was a black soldier set it on his helmet with a flashlight, reading the Bible and explaining it to the guys sitting around him and asking questions.
4: My goodness.
3: Now, we left that. I don't know why we left. We went in. It was snowing. We got out. It was before daylight. 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Snow was all over the place, and it was so quiet you could hear the quietness, you know. And there was one star in the east that seemed like brighter than all the rest.

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All seating is general admission. Roald Dahl's James and the Giant Peach, the musical, directed by Ryan Temple at Pike County Little Theater. James and the Giant Peach, where big dreams grow from one giant peach.

0: NCOM. Ted Lindner, U.S. NCOM, says possible remains of a third service member were found after an attack by Iran killed two other U.S. troops. CENTCOM also confirming a separate U.S. service member was killed in Iraq.
1: The U.S. responded to the U.S. loss of life with an intensified round of strikes into Iran.
0: Fox's Mike Tobin. On Sunday afternoon, the 2026 FIFA World Cup champ was crowned.
2: Spain, for the second time in their history, have won the World Cup.
0: That call on Fox Sports as Spain defeated Argentina 1-0 in extra time for the crown. And Vice President J.D. Vance and his wife, Second Lady Usha Vance, announcing the birth of their fourth child Sunday. In a joint Instagram post, the couple said their baby boy, Alec Neil Vance, was born Sunday morning. The Vances thanked the military doctors and staff at Walter Reed Medical Center and the White House Medical Unit for caring for their family. 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
3: I'm Kelly Bennett for SuperTalk Mississippi News. The inflation rate cooled to 3.5% in June, falling from 4.2% in May. Despite the upbeat number, 21% of small business owners cite inflation as their single most important business problem. Because most small businesses are structured as pass-through entities, their revenue is taxed at individual income rates. Leah Long, the NFIB director for Mississippi and Louisiana, told us the state's phase out of the state income tax works to their benefit.
4: So lowering that obviously means more money into their business. They can reinvest. You know, we always talk about compensation for business for their employees, reinvest in that aspect of it. So as we continue, hopefully that path goes down to zero. It'll continue to make us one of the best states in the South.
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3: Blood tests may be able to detect and predict Alzheimer's in the near future. Fox's Chris Foster has more on the result of a new study.
7: Researchers say a blood test may predict if apparently healthy older adults are likely to develop Alzheimer's symptoms in the next 5 or 10 years. It could be used to determine who should try drugs being tested to delay or prevent the disease. The test is for a protein called p-tau217. It's currently used to help diagnose whether people experiencing cognitive problems have Alzheimer's or another disorder. The scientists behind the new study say symptom-free older adults with very high levels of p-tau217 had a 38% risk of developing cognitive impairment over 5 years, 78% in 10 years. They say it's too soon for healthy people to start asking for the test. For now, eat and sleep well and get lots of exercise. Chris Foster, Fox News.
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10: 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Thank you.

0: George Norrie back with Brian Cano, and his websites are linked up at coasttocoastam.com. He's also on Twitter, Instagram. He's all over the place. His book is called Grains of Sand. And, Brian, where do people get your book? I assume Amazon.com?
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4: News. I'm Sue Guzman. The U.S. has carried out a new round of strikes against Iran, and it comes as CENTCOM announced the death of another U.S. service member.
5: Service members were disposing of the explosives in an Iranian attack drone with a controlled explosion. Something went wrong, and another U.S. service member was killed.
4: Fox's Mike Tobin, the military, says it also found the possible remains of a service member who went missing after an Iran.

0: An attack in Jordan killed two other troops. There's a new world champion.
1: Spain, for the second time in their history, have won the World Cup.
0: Fox Sports with the call. Final score against Argentina, 1-0.
2: We started the final 15-minute period of this World Cup final, and Ferran Torres, who had been sent on as a substitute, scored that goal.
0: Fox's Jonathan Hunt reporting. 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
3: 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I'm Caleb Saylor. Mississippi has been no stranger to welcoming data centers, with billions of dollars being poured into projects statewide. Ag Commissioner Andy Gibson, however, is cautioning against building these facilities on farmlands and using up the state's water to power them.
4: Private property is private property, and people can do and should do what they are called to do on it. So I think finding that right balance and, positioning Mississippi to take advantage of this, what I'd like to see us do is develop practical applications to reshore those food processing jobs here in our state. It's really important we do that, because we have the water that the rest of the country doesn't have. We have the food production capacity the rest of America does not and will not have, and we can actually double the state's largest economic sector, that is agriculture.
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0: Both Jamie Johnson and Dwight Yoakam have dates set for Delta State's main stage series. 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
1: On our next Coast to Coast program, Brooks Agnew joins us to talk about the hollow earth theory, so make sure you're part of the show. Then Robert Stanley joins us to talk about his covert encounters in Washington, D.C., updates on UFOs and the Luciferian agenda. Pretty fascinating. That'll be our next Coast to Coast program. Beyond Belief, that is our television show. You know that by now.
2: Yes, you do, and head over to Beyond Belief.

Because you're going to have people on here that will give the government investigators an idea where to look, how to look, and what to look for. So it really does a lot of validation of the history of this show. And this is a huge step forward to getting to the truth, because for the first time, we have the U.S. government admitting that there's something to this, really admitting there's something to this. And that's the big step for all of us.

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10: Fox News, I'm Ted Linder. On Sunday afternoon, the 2026 FIFA World Cup champ was crowned.
11: Spain, for the second time in their history, have won the World Cup.
10: That call on Fox Sports as Spain defeated Argentina 1-0 in extra time for the 2026 crown. U.S. CENTCOM says possible remains of a third service member were found after an attack by Iran killed two other U.S. troops. CENTCOM also confirming a separate U.S. service member was killed in Iraq.
12: The U.S. responded to the U.S. loss of life with an intensified round of strikes into Iran.
10: Fox's Mike Tobin and Vice President J.D. Vance and his wife, Second Lady Usha Vance, announcing the birth of their fourth child Sunday. In a joint Instagram post, the couple said their baby boy, Alec Neil Vance, was born Sunday morning. The Vances thanked the military doctors and staff at Walter Reed Medical Center and the White House Medical Unit for caring for their family. 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
17: Political analysts have their eyes on the Georgia Senate race. Here's why. Georgia went red in 2016, backing Donald Trump in the presidential election. Next, it went blue, narrowly voting for Joe Biden, then swung back red to Trump in 2024. Some consider Senator John Ossoff one of the Democratic Party's most vulnerable senators seeking re-election. His Republican challenger, Congressman Mike Collins, was backed by Trump in the GOP primary runoff. Our Fox News survey of Georgia voters finds Ossoff has a significant lead over Collins. That's partly because because more Georgians are concerned Collins is too close to Trump than that Ossoff is too liberal. 96% of Democrats favor Ossoff. 89% of Republicans go for Collins. That might not sound like a big difference, but then consider 10% of Republicans defect to Ossoff. I'm Dana Blanton. That's your Potpourri.
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20: pressure.
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1: I get a lot of emails for ideas for music beds and things, and I bet you weren't expecting Bee Gees tonight.

0: And welcome back to Coast AM. I'm Ryan Recker. If you want to email me, ryanrecker@coasttocoastam.com. I'm getting a lot of polite emails right now, which is always welcome. Joining us here, the Haunted Housewives, Teresa Argee and Kathy Weber. Thank you again for joining us on Coast to Coast. And I have a couple of email questions for you if you'd like to, let's say, address Margaret, who wants to know if you have ever been to Salem, Ohio.
1: I have been to Salem, Ohio. And yes, okay. I do know it's very haunted. In fact, in the fall there, I think their history center does a haunted trolley tour, which I'd love to come to Salem and take it because it sounds fascinating.
0: And a couple of people were asking me about the Franklin Castle. Are you familiar with the Franklin Castle?
1: Yes.
2: Are we ever?
0: Okay. Tell the story, because I'm getting emails, and this is multiple people emailing me, wondering if your guest ever heard of the Franklin Castle located right in Cleveland. Said it has a haunted reputation, seeing that you're right there in the

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3: Fox News, I'm Sue Guzman. U.S. CENTCOM says the remains of a third U.S. service member were found after an attack by Iran killed two other U.S. troops. CENTCOM also confirming a separate U.S. service member was killed in Iraq.
4: The U.S. responded to the U.S. loss of life with an intensified round of strikes into Iran.
3: Fox's Mike Tobin. Sunday afternoon, the 2026 FIFA World Cup champ was crowned.
5: Spain, for the second time in their history, have won the World Cup.
3: That call on Fox Sports as Spain defeated Argentina 1-0 in extra time for the crown. For the first time in 150 years, there's a new second baby born to a sitting vice president. J.D. Vance and his wife Usha announcing the birth of their fourth child Sunday. The baby named Alec Neal joins three other siblings, both Usha Vance and Alec Neal, said to be doing well. 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
7: I'm Chad Pergram with the Speaker's Lobby. Something big went down 250 years ago at Independence Hall in Philadelphia. The founders finalized the Declaration of Independence there. But something else big went down at Independence Hall just a couple of days ago, as in the ground. Congress adopted a resolution mandating burial of a time capsule just a few feet away from Independence Hall. And the instructions are clear: do not open until the year 2276. In the time capsule, there's a piece of metal from Lower Manhattan after 9/11, bolo ties from New Mexico. Georgia donated a medallion from the Masters Golf Tournament. The Golden State included an AI prompt from the chatbot Claude. Democratic Pennsylvania Representative Brendan Boyle wanted to include a Philadelphia cheesesteak in the capsule, but he doubted that would keep. Ironically, the biggest enemy of the time capsule is time itself. Time and sediment degrades items inside time capsules. The hope is that the time capsule at Independence Hall doesn't fail, and that the country doesn't fail in the meantime either. With the Speaker's Lobby, Chad Pergram, Fox News.
8: 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Weight loss surgery could increase your risk of alcoholism. That's according to a new study that says bariatric surgery changes how the body processes alcohol, and that people who undergo that surgery absorb alcohol more rapidly, meaning they get drunk more quickly and have a harder time sobering up. All of this may result in a person being more likely to develop alcoholism. In normal stomachs, a significant portion of alcohol is broken down and not passed into the bloodstream, thanks to an enzyme secreted in the stomach lining. But bariatric surgery reduces the volume in the stomach. Researchers say those considering weight loss surgery should be warned of the changes in how their bodies will process alcohol and should be more careful about their drinking habits. The study done by the Norwegian University of Science and Technology. 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
5: Fox News, I'm Ted Linder. The death toll of U.S. soldiers killed in action since Friday in the Iran war now up to four. The U.S. military found the remains of the missing soldier in Jordan, where two others died in Iran's attacks.
6: Iran has menaced the base in Jordan and other bases in their neighboring countries with drones and missiles. Most are intercepted, but on Friday, one got through the defenses in Jordan.
5: Fox's Mike Tobin, the fourth U.S. service member, died in Iran during a controlled detonation of a downed Iranian drone. On Sunday afternoon, the 2026 FIFA World Cup champ was crowned.
7: Spain, for the second time in their history, have won the World Cup.
5: That call on Fox Sports as Spain defeated Argentina 1-0 in extra time for the crown. 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
9: 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Nearly four decades after a young Jacksonville, Florida mother was beaten to death, police say her killer picked up the phone, called deputies, and by the end of the day, he was in handcuffs. The Jacksonville Sheriff's Office and

0: announced that Gary Edward Glovach was arrested in connection with the killing of 20-year-old Melissa Ellison. Police say the 70-year-old contacted the sheriff's office the day he was arrested and told investigators he had information on the case. Ellison's body was found by authorities in her bed with injuries consistent with blunt force trauma on December 28, 1987. Investigators say Ellison's roommates checked on her after hearing her toddler crying on the living room couch. The case went cold for decades until July 8th when Glovach called police. What he told investigators is redacted in his arrest report, but after talking with cold case detectives, he was informed that he was being arrested. He now faces murder and burglary charges. There's more on this story at foxnews.com or subscribe to the Fox True Crime podcast. I'm Gianna Gelosi with your Fox True Crime Minute.
1: 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The FIFA World Cup.
2: It's the Final Four. Tomorrow, the first semifinal match in Arlington, Texas. Tournament favorite France plays Spain. Second semifinal Wednesday in Atlanta between England and Argentina. First time since FIFA initiated rankings in 1992, the last four teams standing at a World Cup are not only the top four ranked teams in the world, but also four teams who've won previous World Cups. Kylian Mbappe in France, a small favorite to beat Spain tomorrow. England, a slight favorite over Lionel Messi in Argentina. This tournament expanded from 32 to 48 teams. In 4 years, there may be 64. FIFA president Gianni Infantino told Swiss broadcaster Blue Sport, "When you organize a World Cup, it's important you organize it for the whole world. It's not just Europe and South America, but the entire world, effectively. Every nation should be able to dream of taking part in the World Cup. Semifinals kick off tomorrow. I'm Jared Max."
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5: Fox News, I'm Sue Guzman. U.S. CENTCOM says the remains of a third U.S. service member were found after an attack by Iran killed two other U.S. troops. CENTCOM also confirming a separate U.S. service member was killed in Iraq.
6: The U.S. responded to the U.S. loss of life with an intensified round of strikes into Iran.
5: And Fox's Mike Tobin. On Sunday afternoon, the 2026 FIFA World Cup champ was crowned. Spain defeated Argentina 1-0 in extra time for the crown. President Trump handed out medals to the players following their victory at MetLife Stadium in New Jersey.
7: It was four times greater than any FIFA ever held, and it's probably about five times, actually, they're telling me today. So we're very proud of our country. We're very proud of the job that was done by everybody.
5: It was Spain's first World Cup victory since 2010. 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
8: I'm Chad Pergram with the Speaker's Lobby. Something big went down 250 years ago at Independence Hall in Philadelphia. The founders finalized the Declaration of Independence there. But something else big went down at Independence Hall just a couple of days ago, as in the ground. Congress adopted a resolution mandating burial of a time capsule just a few feet away from Independence Hall. And the instructions are clear: do not open until the year 2276. In the time capsule, there's a piece of metal from Lower Manhattan after 9/11, bolo ties from New Mexico. Georgia donated a medallion from the Masters Golf Tournament. The Golden State included an AI prompt from the chatbot Claude. Democratic Pennsylvania Representative Brendan Boyle wanted to include a Philadelphia cheesesteak in the capsule, but he doubted that would keep.

0: Ironically, the biggest enemy of the time capsule is time itself. Time and sediment degrades items inside time capsules. The hope is that the time capsule at Independence Hall doesn't fail, and that the country doesn't fail in the meantime either. With the Speaker's Lobby, Chad Pergram, Fox News.
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4: 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Four things block happiness. 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Those are the four big impediments to happiness. Now, all four of those things, when you do it right, will give you a sense of meaning. And when you have a sense of meaning, you're alive right now and you're not freaked out. You have a reason that you have, generally speaking, a metaphysics for what's actually going to happen, and it's okay.
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6: Fox News, I'm Ted Lindner. U.S. NCOM saying possible remains of a third service member were found after an attack by Iran killed two other U.S. troops. NCOM also confirming a separate U.S. service member was killed in Iraq.
7: The U.S. responded to the U.S. loss of life with an intensified round of strikes into Iran.
6: That's Fox's Mike Tobin. Bahrain, meanwhile, announcing Monday morning they sounded their missile alert systems, and Kuwait said that their air defenses were working to intercept incoming Iranian fire as well. On Sunday afternoon, the 2026 FIFA World Cup champ was crowned.
8: Spain, for the second time in their history, have won the World Cup.
6: That call on Fox Sports is Spain defeated Argentina 1-0 in extra time for the crown. And Vice President J.D. Vance and his wife, Second Lady Usha Vance, announced the birth of their fourth child Sunday in a joint Instagram post. The couple said their baby boy, Alec Neil Vance, was born Sunday morning. America's listening to Fox News.
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12: 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Best choices include the Mazda 3, Subaru Outback, and Ford Explorer for good marks on braking, emergency handling, and highly rated headlights and front crash prevention systems. 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What's not on the list for new teen drivers? 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
6: Fox News, I'm Sue Guzman. The U.S. has carried out a new round of strikes against Iran, and it comes as CENTCOM announced the death of another U.S. service member.
7: Service members were disposing of the explosives in an Iranian attack drone with a controlled explosion. Something went wrong, and another U.S. service member was killed.
6: Fox's Mike Tobin, the continuing conflict resulting in a rise in gas prices this morning, dumped to an average of $4 a gallon, according to AAA. This after the U.S. and Iran launched new attacks. There's a new World Cup champion.
8: Spain, for the second time in their history, have won the World Cup.
6: Fox Sports with the call. Final score against Argentina, 1-0.
9: We started the final 15-minute period of this World Cup final, and Ferran Torres, who had been sent on as a substitute, scored that goal.
6: America's listening to Fox News.
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15: Your work in action, in the action world and John Wick and beyond, you've done a lot of riding. 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
16: It's such a collaborative art form, movie making. It's so collaborative and different artisans and different crafts bringing that together. 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
14: Reeves had a motto ready to cheer on their team.
15: Every solution starts with a problem.
17: He's our cheerleader.
18: He's our cheerleader.
15: So how did you find like that became your role in this for both of you?
16: 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It was just wanted to contribute.
17: 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You would remind us about fuel.
16: And air.
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20: 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Weight loss surgery could increase your risk of alcoholism. That's according to a new study that says bariatric surgery changes how the body processes alcohol, and that people who undergo that surgery absorb alcohol more rapidly, meaning they get drunk more quickly and have a harder time sobering up. All of this may result in a person being more likely to develop alcoholism. In normal stomachs, a significant portion of alcohol is broken down and not passed into the bloodstream, thanks to an enzyme secreted in the stomach lining. But bariatric surgery reduces the volume in the stomach. Researchers say those considering weight loss surgery should be warned of the changes in how their bodies will process alcohol and should be more careful about their drinking habits. The study done by the Norwegian University of Science and Technology. For more health news, go to foxnewshealth.com. 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I'm Lisa Brady, Fox News.

0: It's 26 after. Welcome back. You're with America in the Morning. A father and son are facing serious charges, accused of kidnapping two U.S. Forest Service employees. Correspondent Donna Warder reports.
1: A father and son are expected to be charged federally with kidnapping after authorities say they held two U.S. Forest Service employees at gunpoint for more than 12 hours in the Shasta Trinity National Forest in Northern California. Authorities say the workers were conducting routine field operations when they were taken on Thursday, held inside a trailer at gunpoint and zip-tied.
2: At approximately 2:30 a.m., Joseph Heinrichsen and his son Phoenix Heinrichsen surrendered. Joseph has been arrested on federal kidnapping charges. At the time, he had an AR-15 and knives and claimed to have grenades.
1: Authorities say they located the trailer with drones and that the suspect and his adult son surrendered early Friday, walking out of the trailer with an assault rifle and knives. They also told authorities they had grenades. I'm Donna Water.
0: Second Lady Yusha Vance gave birth Sunday to her fourth child. Vice President J.D. Vance made the announcement on X, saying in a statement, "We are excited to announce our baby boy, Alec Neil Vance. Yusha and the baby are happy and healthy, and our kids are overjoyed to meet their little brother." The new addition to the Vance family comes as the Vice President and Second Lady are considering leasing a home in Middleburg, Virginia, separate from the Vice President's residence at the Naval Observatory in Washington, D.C. In a historical note, Yusha Vance becomes the first woman since the 1870s to give birth while her husband is Vice President. On this date in 1976, the Viking spacecraft lands on Mars and begins taking soil samples. America in the Morning for Monday, July 20th, 2026 is produced by Jeff McKay. I'm John Trout. This is Westwood One.
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0: This is America in the Morning from Westwood One. Coming up this half hour.
17: The war between the United States and Iran becoming more deadly to include United States service members. I'm Clayton Neville.
1: The biggest risk from haze and smoke from distant wildfires can cause short-term and chronic health problems. I'm Donna Warder.
9: Can a U.S. mayor have a foreign leader arrested? I'm Katie Clark with details.
18: The DOJ files a first-ever petition to a secretive dormant court to weigh government requests to deport alien terrorists. I'm Julie Walker.
19: Starship set for another launch attempt tonight. I'm the new old tech guy, Chuck Palm.
20: Like the city of Troy, the box office fell to the might of the Odyssey. I'm Kevin Carr.
0: Back after these messages.
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14: Your Southwest Mississippi forecast from the National Weather Service. We are keeping an eye on the situation in the Gulf, and we will bring you updates as needed. Sunny and hot today with high near 98 degrees, heat index values as high as 107. Mostly clear tonight, low around 75. Sunny and hot tomorrow, high 99.
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0: America in the Morning continues with AccuWeather.com meteorologist Matt Rendy and a check of the national forecast.
30: A tropical depression has formed over the eastern Gulf of America, and AccuWeather hurricane experts are expecting it to organize enough to become Tropical Storm Bertha later today. It is then going to shift westward along the southern shoreline and expected to produce heavy rain and damaging winds from Florida to southeast Texas through the rest of the week. Outside of the rain from the tropical system, scattered thunderstorms will develop over a good portion of the southeast into the Tennessee Valley, with a few heavier storms toward North and South Carolina, some producing damaging winds and flooding downpours. Additional showers and thunderstorms will form over the southwest from Arizona and New Mexico, northward to Colorado, into Utah and Nevada. And these storms will have localized flash flooding, but despite the storms, it will still be hot with highs in the 90s and 100s. In the northwest, smoke and haze will develop from Oregon wildfires, which will expand into Washington, Idaho, and Montana. And then heading into the northeast and mid-Atlantic, the smoke has largely dissipated from last week. And it'll be a nice day with sunshine and some clouds, lower humidity, and afternoon temperatures in the 70s and 80s. In the central U.S., the Canadian wildfires will continue to produce smoke and haze today through portions of the Great Lakes southward to the Ohio Valley. Some rain and storms may help slow the fire for a time, but the associated cold front from that storm will also cause a few strong to severe thunderstorms through parts of eastern Minnesota into eastern Iowa and continuing to Wisconsin, northern Illinois, and western Michigan. These storms do have the potential for hail, damaging winds, and even a tornado. The rest of the central U.S. from Kansas and Missouri southward to Texas will be hot with highs up into the 100s. That's the nation's weather. I'm AccuWeather.com meteorologist Matt Rindy.
0: 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The U.S. attacks Iran over the weekend after Iranian attacks reportedly killed at least two U.S. service members in Jordan and another in Iraq. Correspondent Clayton Neville reports new waves of strikes by the U.S. against Iran and Iranian attacks against U.S. positions and nations in the region are fueling fears of the war once again escalating.
17: Fighting in the Middle East continues to intensify and becomes more deadly. Iran says that at least 50 people were killed in the latest rounds of attacks. In addition to the U.S. strikes on Iran, the Iranians launched new strikes on Jordan. Back at home, politicians are reacting to the two recent deaths of U.S. service members.
2: Condolences to the service members' families. And it's remarkable in many ways that we've not had more casualties. We literally have hundreds of seriously wounded, but I think we're at 16 fatalities. I would argue, Margaret, this is what happens when you start a war of choice.
17: While speaking with CBS's Face the Nation, Virginia Democratic Senator Mark Warner criticized President Trump's decision to resume strikes.
2: If you go through what the administration finally said their goals were, regime change, well, the guys in charge now are worse than the prior crowd. Getting the enriched uranium.
3: Yep.
2: No progress on that. It'll take 15,000 troops on the ground. Nobody wants to do that. Nobody has been moving on that. We said we were going to degrade their ability to use missiles and drones. And then finally, the Strait of Hormuz, you know, gas is now back up to $4. And there is no plan on how we keep the Strait open.
17: Kentucky Republican Congressman James Comer told Fox News that the U.S. strikes were justified after the two service members were killed.
4: We have to respond when we have a peace agreement that they break and you know, we have American lives that were lost. We have to respond.

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0: Welcome back. It's 5 till. You're with America in the Morning. All Out War at the weekend box office. Entertainment reporter Kevin Carr explains.
1: Christopher Nolan has conquered the box office again.
2: No one could stand between me and home.
1: The Odyssey, based on Homer's ancient Greek poem, handily won the weekend, grossing $124 million. This is the biggest opening weekend for an R-rated film ever, and only the third to crack the century benchmark for its opening this year, after Super Mario Galaxy and Toy Story 5.
3: I want you to choose me.
1: As the first feature film ever shot entirely on IMAX cameras, premium format prices were essential for bringing in such a high number.
4: Let's go save the world.
1: In second place was Disney's live-action remake of Moana with $19 million. A drop of 56% was a pretty strong hold for this troubled film, considering how crowded the family marketplace is.
4: You're welcome.
1: But even with legs through the rest of the summer, this expensive tentpole is expected to lose $100 million or more. Third place was a photo finish between two animated films, both making $14.8 million. Minions and Monsters eased 30% from last week, and the Pixar juggernaut Toy Story 5 did the same in its fifth week of release.
5: I don't know, Jesse. Toys are for play, but tech is
6: for everything.
1: Final rankings will be determined when exact numbers are revealed later on Monday.
7: I would give anything for us to be together again.
1: Finally, in a distant fifth place was the Splatterfest Evil Dead Burn with $5 million. I'm Kevin Carr.
0: He always felt like he just didn't really fit in. And that belief a man had since he was a young kid turned out to be something very real. Correspondent Lisa Dwyer reports on a man born at a North Dakota hospital finding out the unthinkable, that he and another baby were somehow separated from their biological parents and switched at birth on a cold January day in 1988.
8: Kyle Bylin is part of a lawsuit suing Unity Medical Center in Grafton, North Dakota, for being switched at birth and sent home with the wrong family 38 years ago.
9: My bassinet had Kyle Bylin on it, right? But I was born 10 to 12 hours before Kyle Bylin as Jeremy Morrison. And then somehow overnight became Kyle Bylin.
8: Kyle uncovered the mix-up after taking an at-home test he chose randomly during a Christmas gift exchange. That led to his biological aunt on a genealogy platform.
9: She kind of concluded and said, basically, look, Kyle, I think the only way to explain this is that you were switched at birth and that I'm your biological aunt. And, you know, that was so mind-blowing. I wanted to, you know, potentially curl up in a ball.
8: The hospital is not disputing there was a switch, but says records and staff are hard to find after almost four decades. I'm Lisa Dwyer.
0: America in the Morning for Monday, July 20th, 2026 is produced by Jeff McKay. I'm John Trout. 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
14: Fox News, I'm CJ Papa. Ninth straight night, U.S. military strikes inside Iran.
15: According to U.S. Central Command, a variety of different targets were hit, including Iranian military command centers, surveillance sites, maritime capabilities, missile and drone launch positions, and communications networks.
14: Fox's Trey Inks in Tel Aviv. The latest action comes after three service members were killed in Jordan in an attack by Iran at the end of last week, while a fourth soldier dies in Iraq during a controlled detonation of an Iranian drone.
16: We feel very badly, but you know, those
3: great people, those great patriots, were out there fighting that Iran cannot have a nuclear weapon.
14: President Trump speaking last night at Joint Base Andrews. And Vice President J.D. Vance and his wife, Second Lady Usha Vance, welcome the birth of their fourth child on Sunday. Little boy's name, Alec Neil Vance. America's listening to Fox News.
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6: Your Southwest Mississippi forecast from the National Weather Service. We are keeping an eye on the situation in the Gulf, and we will bring you updates as needed. Sunny and hot today with high near 98 degrees. Heat index values as high as 107. Mostly clear tonight, low around 75. Sunny and hot tomorrow, high 99.
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17: I'm Kelly Bennett for SuperTalk Mississippi News. Taylor Farms has expanded a voluntary recall of its iceberg lettuce products shipped to 27 states, including Mississippi, due to a potential link to a diarrhea-causing parasite. The recall includes 25 shredded lettuce and salad mix products sold under 8 different brand names. U.S. health officials identified lettuce from a supplier in Mexico as the source of a cyclosporine contamination in food served at Taco Bell restaurants in several states. By Friday, at least 34 states had reported cases, though not all the illnesses are believed to be linked to Taco Bell. In Mississippi, 5 cases have been confirmed across the Delta, Gulf Coast, and Pine Belt regions.

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1: It'll be mostly sunny today with highs in the 90s. A look at your state forecast from the National Weather Service. Northern Mississippi will be sunny today with highs in the mid-90s. Tonight will be mostly clear with lows in the upper 70s. Central Mississippi will be sunny with a slight chance of afternoon showers and thunderstorms. Highs will be in the upper 90s. Tonight will be mostly clear with lows in the mid to upper 70s. Southern Mississippi will be sunny with a slight chance of afternoon showers and thunderstorms. Highs will be in the upper 90s. Tonight will be mostly clear with lows in the upper 70s. 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

0: 21. I want you to leave me, baby.
1: Hello, good morning. Welcome in. Mornings with Richard Cross on a Monday morning, July the 20th. Welcome to the start of a new week, deeper into the month of July, a week closer to the start of school. We got school starting for some students in the next week or so, which is crazy, but it's kind of where we are with school calendars that have changed a little bit, and we are thrilled to be with you. It's Mornings with Richard Cross, presented by Community Bank, online at communitybank.net. Community Bank, rooted in our community. As we begin on this Monday morning, I invite you to join us on the C-Spire text line, 601-879-4395, 601-879-4395. Hope you had a wonderful weekend. Lance, good morning.
2: Good morning, RC. Yeah, I'm happy for the kids. You know, I'm glad to get to go back to school and get their learning on, get productive.
1: You know who's not happy for the kids?
2: Yeah, the kids.
1: The kids. Yeah. In fact, I asked my son a couple of days ago. I was taking him to, picking him up from football practice or taking him, maybe I was taking him Friday morning, and I was like, you kind of excited that start of school is getting close? He's like, yeah. I said, really? He said, wait, what did you say? Yeah. No, I'm not excited about the start of school. I was like, come on, man. It means football season. He goes, yeah, I'm not ready yet.
2: If I ask my niece, she'll be all excited. You know, you ask my nephew, and he's like,
1: Nope.
2: Yeah.
1: I get that. But time marches on, and it is almost here. How was your weekend?
2: Oh, it was great. I mean,
1: yeah,
2: good and hot. Got some things done. Had a little purchase I'd put into the hopper about a week ago. It arrived. I needed to get some crepe myrtles underneath, kind of trimmed up a little bit. Man, that's some work, dude.
1: Yeah.
2: You think you've cut a lot, and then you
1: wait. Does Garden Mama say it's okay to trim them this time of year?
2: Well, I mean, it's not a matter of whether it's okay or not. It
1: just had to
2: be done. Yeah, and I wasn't trimming the top. You know, it's the underneath and kind of the stuff that kind of starts getting too close to the house, killing your grass, and you got those heavy beads and a lot of fur on there. So no, before it all starts dropping in my yard, I was trying to get some of that out. Man, they just seem to multiply like rabbits. You cut one, and you're like, I got 100 more of these to do. Then there's 200. So
1: I've got one that's got some big limbs that need to come off.
2: It's fine. You know, I mean, a good workout, feel like a pulling mule, you know, trying to get all that stuff to where you can get rid of it. And so, yeah, you know, productivity, had a great weekend though. And then the World Cup, man, what a, you know, 1-0. I thought there was going to be some crescendo there at the end of the weekend with a huge, like 4-3 battle. No, it was not that. Had to be one, at the very end or something. And
1: yeah.
2: And then you had crying, and there's no crying in soccer.
1: I had some yard work too, but
2: I know you love doing it. Did you get?
1: I do.
2: Do you do it all at once, like the mowing, the edging, the weeding, trimming, all that, or do you spread it out?
1: Traditionally, yes, all at once. Mm-hmm. Lately, it seems to be mow today, weed eat tomorrow. Hedges, you know, a couple of times throughout the summer, but not even all. Man, hedge trimmer the other day gave me a workout. Those things will work you.
2: They do. My dad has a hedgerow that's about 60 yards long, 50, 60, kind of on a slope.
1: Yeah.
2: And it's about 6.5, 7 feet high. So you get a great shoulder workout when you get to take that down.
1: I have toyed with the idea of buying one of those. Jane, she's like, Richard, you don't need that. And I said, you have never trimmed the holly bushes. Yeah, toyed with getting like a small scaffolding. Mm-hmm. Like I'm to the point where a ladder, not only is it dangerous, doesn't really work the way I need it to.
2: Yeah. That's when my father, he was out there on an old wooden tripod ladder trying to do it after he'd had chemo and all that. I'm like, dude, are you crazy? And I would come over and do
1: it. Best plan.
2: No, let's don't do this. So we got him one of those extension arm trimmers. This is steel that has it has an angled head to it. Man, that saves the day, dude. It's
1: it does, but man, those
2: it's still
1: things,
2: heavy.
1: You work that up out like shoulders up, and you have absolutely gotten a workout.
2: No, I do. It wears me out every time. So yeah, I know how you feel. But man, that's the one thing that kept me off a ladder. You know,
1: I got one project that had been staring at me for a while. So a couple of years ago, we planted roses at the base of our chimney. trying to get climbing roses.
2: Yeah.
1: Like Peggy Barton's
2: those
1: or something.
2: Those things take off, man.
1: Yeah, and they've really grown well. And I had these little, I don't know, I found them on Instagram or something, these little stick-on clips. And you stick them to the brick or whatever surface, and then you kind of put the stem of the rose through it, and then mm-hmm. it's just like a little twist tie on
2: yeah,
1: it.
2: Yeah, just holds it up.
1: And they work pretty well until the roses get to a certain point, and then they start popping off, and they were falling away, and I never really found like a trellis that I wanted to put on there.
2: Sure.
1: So I went to I guess I can say Home Depot.
2: The Depot.
1: Yeah. And I was looking for... You know, like you get the rolls of metal that you lay down before you pour concrete to strengthen the concrete?
2: Yeah, you know, the hog wire.
1: Yeah, but I was looking for a sheet of that as mm-hmm. opposed to a big roll of it. And I found like a, I don't know, it's not quite 4x8, but it's just the squares, I mean, rusty, nasty looking. And mm-hmm. I was like, this will blend into the brick. So I attached that with a little bit of space to the brick on the fireplace and used zip ties to kind of hold the rose stems yeah. and the runners in place. And
2: take a pic for me so I can highlight
1: it.
2: Out
1: okay.
2: Yeah, you got to shoot me a pic of that so I can put it up on Saturdays. Man, we get 50, 60, 70 pics yeah. every Saturday from gardens all over the state, and it is always fun to see what people come up with because got some smart folks out there. That sounds like an extremely resourceful way to solve a problem.
1: Yeah, probably a redneck way to solve a problem.
2: It's the best way.
1: Yeah.
2: Didn't have duct tape involved, though. Yeah,
1: it was hot when I did that, and it's going to be hot today. Iuka, 93 today for your high with a heat index of 103. Going to be 75 overnight, mostly sunny, about a 30% chance of showers and thunderstorms for you. May have a little fog this morning as well.
2: I mean, that's like cool for these numbers coming.
1: Yeah,
2: 93.
1: How about this? Yeah, Lula. Are you familiar with Lula, Mississippi?
2: I am.
1: Just north of Clarksdale, kind of right there at Moon Lake. Mid-90s to maybe 96, 97. Heat index up to 110 today in the northern part of the Delta. 77 for the overnight low. Very low chance of precipitation. It is going to be hot and humid. Madison, 98 degrees today with a heat index of 109. Sunny and hot. Little chance of shower. Showers. It's not impossible, but not likely. Hattiesburg, triple digits today, 100 degrees. Heat index up over 110, 76 for the overnight low in Hattiesburg. Slight chance of some isolated shower activity. Maybe a thunderstorm popped in there. Widespread heat advisories across the state. Basically, the entire state expected to be 105 or more in terms of heat index. There is a developing tropical system in the Gulf that could potentially become Tropical Storm Bertha, and that brings some increased rain chances with some coastal impact in the week. But today, forget about it. Hot, hot, hot, hot. So be careful. You can, if you want to work up a good sweat, it won't take you long.
2: No, just walk outside.
1: Walk outside, just a lady of mine, I was mowing the grass last night, and it really was not as hot at about 7 o'clock. She pulled into my driveway, we were talking, I was just kind of sitting on the lawnmower for a minute, and she's like, I got to go, Richard, it's hot. I was like, tell me about it.
2: No shade.
1: Tell me about it.
2: It feels better a little in the evening and early morning, so if you got stuff to do, that's what's been kind of saved me a little bit.
1: Yeah, good time. Alexander the Great, born on this day in 356 B.C., didn't live very long. 323, he kicked the bucket, but man, did he get after it while he was around.
2: Yeah, he was on a heater, wasn't he?
1: He was the king of Macedon, one of history's greatest military conquerors, and created one of the largest empires in the ancient world. Gregor Mendel, the Austrian monk and scientist known as the father of modern genetics. He was born in 1822, did pioneering work with pea plants, establishing the laws of inheritance. And the great Edmund Hillary was born on this day in 1919, the New Zealand mountaineer and explorer. He became, alongside Tenzing Norgay, the first to reach the summit of Mount Everest. Did that in 1953. Just getting started with you. Mornings with Richard Cross, Super Talk Mississippi. Your message is coming in on the C Spire text line. We're back with you right after this.

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0: Ceasefire text line 601-879-4395. Jonathan said he's going to get up and get after it. Morning, fellas. About to mow the yard before the oven gets turned up outside. Mm-hmm. Pop those noise-canceling earbuds or headphones on, Jonathan. You could pull up the Super Talk Mississippi app and hang out with us while you mow the grass. We'd be happy to keep you company.
1: Yeah,
0: that'd be good.
1: I mean, the buzz of the machine, you know, you can... When you go with the electric one, you don't even have to have any noise canceling on. You can just put some earbuds in. If you have one of those little yards
0: like I do.
1: Little, it worked great, man. You can get up at 4 in the morning and mow.
0: So
1: and nobody
0: you
1: knows
0: the electric
1: it.
0: Lawnmower?
1: I do.
0: You've been pleased with it?
1: I love it because I'm not dealing with a huge yard. But if it was like an acre, probably, I'd still be okay because I like the workout. You know, if it's flat, I'm not big on those hills, but yeah, it's easy to use, quiet, runs. I mean, golly, you can mow all day in that thing. It's an 80 volt. So, yeah, I've been very happy with it. It's light.
0: There you go.
1: It does a good job.
0: I did it with the weed eater, but have not, I think I told you that, didn't I?
1: Yeah, I mean, if you really want to just like get up at 4 a.m. and mow, that's the best option available, man. Those things are so quiet; they're quiet as a mouse.
0: A couple of more, if you want to jump in. Robert Clinton says school starting in Clinton this morning.
1: Ooh, man!
0: Who
1: be trafficy over yonder? Everybody's getting used to it again.
0: On 20 July.
1: Yeah. Reminds me of Mr. Wow. Mom. Mr. Mom, when, you know, he has to take the kids to school and he has no idea what he's doing. You know there's going to be a dad today going the wrong way, you know, dropping the kids off at the wrong building.
0: Mr. Mom, is that a Michael Keaton reference?
1: Yeah, man, that's a good one. Terry Garb, Michael Keaton, Martin Mull, yeah.
0: Jimbo is not convinced that my makeshift trellis is going to work. Mm. Jimbo, I'm fairly confident. He says, when it fails, go get a hog wire pin panel. They come in 4x4 sheets.
1: Do.
0: I needed something taller than that.
1: Mm-hmm.
0: I disturbed Mr. Copperhead trimming my road bank on Friday. It concerned me because I saw the middle of him and not his head. That is from JB.
1: Yeah, they're sneaky, those copperheads, man. I bet a 5-foot one last year, or maybe about a year and a half ago, we were doing
0: the same thing.
1: I was like,
0: no,
1: the
0: thanks.
1: Dogs found it. My bird dog got bit on the foot, you know, and he swole up for about a day. And ever since then, he's pretty smart about where the good old snakes are. All I got to do is watch him.
0: Yeah. Carlos Santana was born on this day in 1947, magician with the guitar. The Mexican-American guitarist and rock legend, founder of Santana, known for hits like Black Magic Woman and Smooth. He has won multiple Grammys. The beautiful Gisele Bündchen, born on this day in 1980, the Brazilian supermodel and actress, one of the highest paid models in history, former Victoria's Secret angel and former wife of Tom Brady. Sandra Oh, born on this day in 1971. She's Canadian. You may remember her from Grey's Anatomy or Killing Eve or The Chair. She has won a Golden Globe and has been nominated for multiple Emmys and Golden Globes. Chris Cornell, audio rock singer and musician. He was the

0: frontman of Soundgarden and Audioslave, big grunge rock guy. On this day in 1969, you had the Apollo 11 moon landing. NASA's Apollo 11 lunar module Eagle landed on the moon in the Sea of Tranquility. Hours later, Neil Armstrong became the first human to walk on the surface of the moon, saying, "That's one small step for man, one giant leap for mankind."
1: Excellent job there.
0: Yeah. And then Buzz Aldrin came along. I mean, being the second guy to walk on the moon, probably a big deal, but you kind of become a footnote to history.
1: Yeah, you got to draw straws better.
0: Michael Collins remained in orbit. The event was watched by hundreds of millions worldwide.
1: Apparently, there were some other things watching them, too, on the surface of the moon.
0: Oh, yeah?
1: Oh, yeah.
0: Martians?
1: Who knows? Something was there.
0: In 1944, you had the July plot assassination attempt. By the way, if you're going to go at the king, you better not miss.
1: Yeah.
0: German army officers led by Colonel Klaus von Stauffenberg attempted, bad word in this sentence, to assassinate Adolf Hitler with a bomb at his Wolf's Lair headquarters in East Prussia. Hitler survived, though, with minor injuries, and you can imagine what happened next. The plot leads to the execution of many of the conspirators.
1: Now, you got to give him credit, though. I mean, he walked the walk and talked the talk.
0: Yeah. 7 years after the Apollo 11 moon landing, Viking 1 landed on Mars. The U.S. Viking 1 spacecraft became the first American and second overall mission to successfully land on Mars. It began transmitting images, conducting soil analyses, and revolutionizing our understanding of the red planet.
1: Hey, you see some of the new, you know, clips from Mars. It doesn't look as red. It's real brown, you know, and kind of southwest colors.
0: Yeah.
1: It looks really interesting. It's a lot less red.
0: So if you like New Mexico, you're going to love Mars.
1: Yeah, I mean, it looks just like it. Just not the, you know, the short mesquite trees and such.
0: In 1810, Colombia declared its independence. It was then New Granada. It said, "Spain, we're out." It was a key event in the South American Wars of Independence, led by figures like Simón Bolívar. 1954, you had the Geneva Accords on Vietnam, an agreement signed ending the first Indochina War between French forces and the Viet Minh. That's not Viet Minh, M-E-N, but M-I-N-H, temporarily dividing Vietnam at the 17th parallel.
1: That was one of those that, you know, after World War II, a lot of the old European powers wanted their goodies back, and the countries that they had kind of powered over for years said, "No, we don't want you back."
0: Yeah.
1: And then there you go.
0: All right. Can I do this with a straight face? The Mississippi Department of Health announced on Friday that 5 cases of cyclosporiasis have been reported in the state. At a press conference in Jackson, health department officials confirmed that the total count has risen from the 2 cases reported earlier in the day. That was on Friday. The illness caused by the microscopic Cyclospora parasite is described as a gastrointestinal illness characterized by severe screaming Mohicans and other bowel issues. The parasite is believed to be associated with contaminated produce such as lettuce and various berries and originated from shredded lettuce served at Taco Bell locations in the Midwest.
1: Infected, you know, cyclospora is a feces infection, you know, on the actual plant. Yeah,
0: I mean, I'm getting there.
1: Okay, I'll just
0: all right, I'm getting there. On Thursday of last week, the CDC linked shredded iceberg lettuce that had been served at Taco Bell locations in Indiana, Kentucky, Michigan, Ohio, and West Virginia to the multi-state outbreak. That is according to our state epidemiologist, Dr. Rena Dotson. Said the Department of Health is continuing to monitor the situation and will work closely with the CDC as information becomes available. The department did not release the specific counties where the cases were confirmed, but said, well, they were kind of spread out in the Delta, the Gulf Coast, and the Pine Belt regions. No treatment So be wary of what you eat. Dotson said this, quote, there is no prophylactic treatment at this time. I just think that if you start to feel symptoms and if you know you consumed some of those products, report those symptoms early so that you can get treatment early. But there is no formal medication that we were offering that will prevent it. Prevention is key. Wash your hands. Wash your vegetables. Make sure the vegetables are cooked. Stay away from shredded lettuce products. I think the most important thing for Mississippians to know is that it is not transmittable person to person. You have to ingest it. Taylor Farms has expanded a voluntary recall of its iceberg lettuce products shipped to 27 states, including us, amid this potential link to a diarrhea-causing parasite. The recall includes 25 shredded lettuce and salad mix products sold under 8 different brand names. Shipped as recently as this past Thursday with Best Buy dates as late as August 3rd. Sysco has halted all distribution. Came from Mexico. That was the source of the issue. Cyclospora is a microscopic parasite that infects food that has come into contact with human feces. Huh? More commonly when produce is irrigated or washed with contaminated water. It's marked by frequent and sometimes explosive bowel movements, according to the CDC.
1: No fun.
0: Ugh. Take a break on lettuce for the next few days, a couple of weeks. Might not be a bad idea.
1: Yeah.
0: Mornings with Richard Cross, Super Talk Mississippi. Explosive bowel movements.
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1: I'm Kelly Bennett for SuperTalk Mississippi News. Taylor Farms has expanded a voluntary recall of its iceberg lettuce products shipped to 27 states, including Mississippi, due to a potential link to a diarrhea-causing parasite. The recall includes 25 shredded lettuce and salad mix products sold under 8 different brand names. U.S. health officials identified lettuce from a supplier in Mexico as the source of a cyclosporine contamination in food served at Taco Bell restaurants in several states. By Friday, at least 34 states had reported cases, though not all the illnesses are believed to be linked to Taco Bell. In Mississippi, 5 cases have been confirmed across the Delta, Gulf Coast, and Pine Belt regions.
2: Here in Mississippi, we hold these truths to be self-evident.
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0: Ceasefire text line 601-879-4395. Rocky and Marks, I think I'll stay away from lettuce forever after hearing that.
1: Yes. The fast food stuff, definitely.
0: Ooh. Buy our locally grown hydroponic lettuce. I forgot we've got the big hydroponic lettuce factory here. Or not factory, but place where they make it.
1: Farm. Yeah. I mean, it's worth the extra bucks. It's worth the extra bucks if you want to buy local and eat healthier.
0: CC says when they first said it was explosive diarrhea and coming from Taco Bell food, I was like, okay, but I thought that was normal.
1: Yeah.
0: You can't knock on Taco Bell.
1: And I'll crush in Taco Bell in a pinch now.
0: They fertilize over there with all of the solid material left behind from waste treatment plants. Seems like a bad idea.
1: Yeah,
0: maybe we should just stick with the old cow manure. Mm-hmm. Apparently it's better than human manure. Kenny in Wayne County, eat about a pound of hoop cheese. That'll cure you.
1: That'll help you out a lot. No disagreeing.
0: Problem is, I think you need to clean it out. Okay.
1: I'm just glad we haven't hit anybody yet. This one of our listeners that has been of the five infected.
0: Oh.
1: Yeah, thank goodness.
0: I feel like they'd only be able to listen intermittently. Unless they had the app and the headphones. Take it with you wherever you go.
1: You may need the noise-canceling headphones then.
0: Yes. Yes, indeed. Somebody said, Richard, did you just casually make a reference to

0: Screaming Mohicans?
1: Yeah.
0: Yes. Yes, I did. A couple of other news headlines for you. Delta State has announced the lineup for the BPAC this fall and into the early winter. That would be the Bologna Performing Arts Center. Pretty good lineup. Jamie Johnson on Thursday, September 10th. Heather McMahon, Thursday, September 7th.

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1: Okay.
2: Yeah. The Atlanta Rhythm section will be there on Thursday, October 29th, and then closing it out December 8th with the Cirque Musica Holiday Wonderland. That's the Holiday Circus. Indoors. That'll be cool. Hinds County's newest district attorney is calling on the state to audit the office that he recently took over. Brad McCullough, appointed to the full-time post by the governor back on July 10th after previously holding it in the interim, has asked Shad White's team to conduct a review of his office. McCullough was the assistant DA before assuming his new role, replacing Jody Owens after he pleaded guilty for his role in the federal bribery scandal. Accountability begins with our own office, McCullough said. An independent review provides the public with objective assurance. If our practices are sound, the public deserves that. If improvements are identified, we will make them. Either way, public trust is strengthened. Seems reasonable. The state auditor's office has said our office is ready to help in cleaning up corruption and assisting the DA in getting off on the right foot so he can protect Hinds County from criminals. Time for your morning sports update brought to you by Pearl River Resort. 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Pearl River Resort is your home for casino thrills, family fun, and live entertainment. You need a place to cool off? I mean, you could go inside at Pearl River Resort. They got air conditioning running. That'd be one spot to cool off. Or you could go to Geyser Falls Water Park. You can get your tickets online. You don't have to wait when you get there. They got snacks and places where you can get food while you're, probably not while you're floating in the Lazy River. Yeah. Probably got to get out of the Lazy River to do that. Yeah, you don't want food in the water.
1: Unless it's a hot dog eating contest, outside of that, yeah.
2: Yeah, yeah. All right, here's your sports update. Super sub Ferran Torres fired Spain to their second men's World Cup triumph at what may have been Lionel Messi's last dance. 1-0 the final, the extra time defeat for Spain over Argentina. South American and European champions, it was more of a defense versus attack exercise. It's the way it was written, as holders showed spirit, but precious little else for the Argentines. Faltering Argentina failed to muster a shot across 90 minutes. Had it not been for their goalkeeper, Emiliano Martinez, it might have been a rout. Argentina was the reigning champs. They had Enzo Fernandez have to go off after a second yellow card just before extra time. Spain kept knocking on the door, and finally the substitute Torres slammed it home, slammed it shut with a goal at the start of the second extra period. So Spain gets the gold trophy called the World Cup. It's not actually a cup. Got a ball on top.
1: Don't cry for me, Argentina.
2: Mm. Few tears were shed.
1: Yeah.
2: So that was the World Cup happening in the United States. The Open Championship happening in Northwest England saw New Zealand's Ryan Fox hit the iron shot of a lifetime with a putt to follow on the 72nd hole of the Open to win the 154th championship for the first major title of his career. Needed a birdie on 18 to avoid a playoff with the clubhouse leader Cameron Young. An approach from 175, the ball flew to 11.5 feet. When Sam Burns putted out for par, Ryan Fox drained his birdie putt to win the claret jug. Now, normally, when somebody's got a putt to win a major championship, they take a little while to look at it. From the time Sam Burns' par putt fell in the cup until Ryan Fox putted and his birdie fell in the cup, 22

0: 2 seconds. He was ready to go. He was asked about it after the round. He said, "I was always that way as a kid. I see things fast. I was the same when I was playing cricket growing up. I almost played every sport. Tennis, I wanted to hit the ball hard. Cricket, I wanted to hit the ball hard. Everything just happened fast. I was never methodical at anything, to be honest, and it just carried over to golf." It was only the 27th birdie at the 18th green across four rounds of the Open. Fewest birdies of any hole at Royal Birkdale. And it was the most difficult hole on the golf course. Fox said, "I hit two shots exactly how I wanted to hit it. I didn't feel anything for the putt. Everything was shaking so much. I was just happy it hit in somewhat near the hole. And to see it go in was incredible." He was a 170-1 long shot entering the Open. Sam Burns, the Louisiana native, started the final round with a two-stroke lead, but three consecutive bogeys on the front nine caused him to fall back, and he was never able to make it up. Burns finished third at 8 under par. And finally, SEC Media Days begins today. We've got you covered. Sports Talk Mississippi will be there, and tomorrow, Wednesday, and Thursday, we will catch up with either Brian Haydad or Michael Borky. The first four teams that are up today: Kentucky, Missouri, Oklahoma, and Tennessee. Tomorrow, you've got Auburn, Georgia, South Carolina, and Vanderbilt. On Wednesday, it's Alabama. First-year head coach John Summerall will have the Florida Gators in Tampa. Ole Miss's Pete Golding, along with several Rebel players, will be there. And Texas A&M, led by Mike Elko, on Wednesday. And then Thursday, it all wraps up with Arkansas, LSU, Mississippi State, and Texas. Some crafty scheduling there by the folks at the SEC. They want to keep everybody around for the whole week. And so the LSU traveling circus will not be there until Thursday. But everybody's going to hang around for that.
1: Or show up for it, right?
0: Yeah. Yeah. So, SEC Media Days. It's a week later this year, which means that it happens a week closer to the start of the football season. You have six remaining Saturdays until Mississippi State, Ole Miss, and Southern Miss begin the 2026 college football season. That's your morning sports update brought to you by Pearl River Resort. 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More coming up. We got your Mississippi Lottery update next, and we will get you ready for the rest of the show on this Monday morning, the 20th of July. Thanks for being with us. 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

time for your Mississippi lottery update. For months and months, we have been telling you about the growing Lotto America jackpot. Well, now it's going to start all over. There was a jackpot winner. A ticket purchased in Coon Rapids, Minnesota, won the estimated $34,112,000 jackpot. Over $15 million for the estimated cash value. It was the game's third largest jackpot of all time. That was on Saturday night. Jackpot resets to $2 million. With an estimated cash value of $880,000. Not that that's anything to sneeze about, but considering where it was. And then we've got dueling jackpots with Powerball and Mega Millions. You have a Mega Millions drawing coming up tonight. I'm sorry, a Powerball drawing coming up tonight. $544 million. Cash value on that, $241.6 million. There was no winner on Saturday night. And let's see, a Mega Millions drawing tomorrow night. It's up to $707 million. The estimated cash value on that one is $307.7 million. I know I didn't win the jackpot, so I had Powerball for Saturday. And I've told you that you should download the Mississippi Lottery app. It is free and it is easy. Just pop it on your phone. And then you can scan your ticket.

0: and see if you are a winner. I did not go back and look at the numbers, so I might have to scan my ticket and see if I'm a winner of any kind.
1: I mean, there were some big ones last week.
0: Well, doggone it. I needed you to load quickly as I was trying to do that live on the air. Yeah, we'll see. Let's see here. What have we got? Mississippi Lottery Claims Office last week paid out $1.6 million. I may have had to go back to the safe and pull some extra cash a time or two. Retailers paid out $4.5 million last week. There it is. Hold on, let's see here. Check my ticket. All right, scan it. What do we got? Whoop, there we go. Hey, I won.
1: Woohoo!
0: I won $4, Lance.
1: Nice. Reinvest.
0: Yes! I won $4. Oh, I had the Powerball number. How about that?
1: You're living good, man.
0: Very cool. See? It even does a little cheer for you.
1: Yes,
0: some
1: sir.
0: Fireworks pop off on the app. Good stuff. Bunch of winners on some scratch-offs. Nothing earth-shattering, but a few winners with a comma in it. Congratulations to all the winners. MSLottery.com or download the Mississippi Lottery app. What public figure is most likely to eat contaminated lettuce from Taco Bell?
1: Public figure, huh?
0: Mm-hmm.
1: I'm not sure on that.
0: Sounds
1: a loaded question.
0: I mean, the president has a penchant for fast food, but he's more of a McDonald's guy than he is a Taco Bell guy, I think. We got a suggestion. This was Lance in a response on the C Spire text line saying, man, I sure do hope that Lane Kiffin has some Taco Bell before he takes the stand.
1: Sir.
0: On Thursday.
1: I hope he's been out on the boat for like 2 weeks and hadn't read the news. You know, it's just been crushing lettuce wraps.
0: Creativity on the text line. Thomas in Greenwood sending us a meme. Taco Bell store manager Anthony Fauci, speaking with the media, says that the local outbreak came from a farmer's market down the street.
1: Yeah. Some bats.
0: Well played.
1: Yeah, some bats in there.
0: Somebody sent us... Hey, Johnny in West Point said he just scanned his ticket and he won $8. He's living the dream.
1: He doubled down on you.
0: That a boy, Johnny. Congrats. Congratulations. There's another one that said it had two pictures of lettuce side by side. It says, oh, and you thought I was the devil's lettuce.
1: Yeah.
0: That was a picture of a marijuana leaf.
1: I was looking at that one earlier this morning as well. I was like, that's good.
0: That's pretty good. That is pretty good. 7 o'clock hour, about 40 minutes from right now, we will be joined by the Attorney General from the state of Mississippi, Lynn Fitch. I don't think she's going to make any kind of an announcement with us. I think we're going to talk about what her office is doing in terms of fighting fraud here in the Magnolia State. Got the Women's Summit coming up as well, hosted by the Attorney General. JT Mitchell will be along in the 8 o'clock hour. Glad to have you along for the ride. CC in Cinetopia. Instead of follow the science, he says. I feel like I've reached the quota on that word this morning.
1: Diarrhea.
0: Oh, follow the poop trail. 7 o'clock hour on the way. Mornings with Richard Cross, Super Talk Mississippi.
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4: Fox News. I'm Chris. Ms. Foster, more airstrikes in Iran.
5: A ninth consecutive night of U.S. strikes hit Iran overnight. According to CENTCOM, military command centers, surveillance sites, and maritime positions were among the targets that were hit in those strikes. This is taking place after three U.S. service members were killed by an Iranian ballistic missile attack in Jordan on Friday. A fourth soldier was killed in northern Iraq during a controlled detonation of an unexploded Iranian drone.
4: Fox's Trey Yanks. Andy Burnham becomes the seventh British Prime Minister in 10 years today, the new Labour Party leader taking over after Keir Starmer formally informs King Charles of his resignation.
6: I'm about to visit His Majesty the King to offer my resignation and close the book on my time as Prime Minister. My work is done.
4: Burnham then visits the King and is asked to form a new government. 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
8: Your Southwest Mississippi forecast from the National Weather Service. We are keeping an eye on the situation in the Gulf, and we will bring you updates as needed. Sunny and hot today with high near 98 degrees, heat index values as high as 107. Mostly clear tonight, low around 75. Sunny and hot tomorrow, high 99.
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0: I'm Kelly Bennett for SuperTalk Mississippi News. Siemens Energy has broken ground on a $300 million facility in Rankin County. Siemens currently employs 700 people at its Richland location. They're expected to create 300 new advanced manufacturing jobs through their latest venture at the West Rankin Industrial Park in Pearl. The new campus will manufacture state-of-the-art high-voltage switchgear. The facility will also include a training center, warehouse, and room for future expansion. In addition to the new jobs being created, the company has announced plans to partner with Pearl Public Schools and Hines Community College to give young people hands-on experience in manufacturing at the training center. For more info, log on to supertalk.fm.
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0: Spain wins the World Cup final against Argentina and now has two title wins. Fox's Jay Bourbon with your Fox Sports update.
4: World Cup final, Spain dominated Argentina but still needed an extra time goal in the 106th minute from Ferran Torres. Spain wins their second ever World Cup title 1-0 in the final. It was also the seventh shutout of the tournament for Spain. Argentina was attempting to become the first team since Brazil in 1962 to win back-to-back World Cups. Kylian Mbappe is the tournament's all-time leading goal scorer. He passed Lionel Messi with his two goals in the crazy 6-4 loss to England in the third-place game. Because of it, he captures the Golden Boot, becomes the first player to win the Golden Boot in two World Cups. As for Messi, the star was left in tears after the defeat. It remains to be seen whether this was his final game in an Argentina jersey.
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0: 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Told you earlier this morning, SEC Media Days has begun. Well, it begins about lunchtime today. It's the unofficial start to the college football season. This year, SEC Media Days, for the first time, is in Tampa, Florida. And we're going to get you ready for the upcoming college football season. Sports Talk Mississippi will be there live all this week. 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United States has gotten itself into a bit of a pickle, a bit of an untenable situation, but a spot where it appears they have the upper hand. Talking about in this conflict that is ongoing with Iran. Iran has officially said that the Memorandum of Understanding is now on hold. It is no longer in effect. As we have said on a number of occasions, who could have seen that coming? For the ninth consecutive night, the United States has conducted a new round of airstrikes. And that was after announcing the death of another American service member. The service member total for American deaths is now at 17 in this ongoing conflict. Iran fired missiles toward Jordan, which is on the border with Israel. Israel activated its air defense system to shoot fragments of missiles out of the sky, ordnance out of the sky. I don't know if you say they're inching closer to an all-out war or it is happening. It has been incremental. Last month's interim deal to permanently end the fighting has crumbled. Shipping traffic in the Strait of Hormuz has largely stalled. Both sides have targeted civilian infrastructure, and the price of crude has gone back up to $90 a barrel, further fueling a global energy crisis sparked by the conflict. Nowhere is the energy crisis more evident than in Iran. We can say what we want about prices at the gas pump. Electricity is spotty now in Iran. They are having trouble getting drinking water on good days to their people. There is a blockade at the Iranian ports that is being handled by the United States military. And Iran is shooting at boats that are in the strait that are trying to pass on the Oman side of the strait, which is what the United States has encouraged ships to do. I think four made it through yesterday. Donald Trump, the president of the United States, says, hey, we're in control of the strait. It's probably an exaggeration. When only four ships can pass through in a day, nobody is in control of the strait. Saw a report on Fox earlier this morning, Trey Yinks, who's been in Israel for months now covering this conflict, he was asked a question by Brian Kilmeade and said, hey, are we close to actually controlling the strait? And he said, militarily, no. Economically, that is a different story. The exchange rate for the Iranian currency is now 2 million to 1. That the Ron or the Rian, I believe, is the currency there. 2 million of those equals a dollar. Inflation is rampant. That part of the story has not been talked about nearly as much. And if everyday Iranians who are not in line with the IRGC continue to be squeezed and they can't get water and they can't turn the lights on and they have no money of any value, there is a thought that at some point an uprising occurs. At some point. But an effective uprising has not happened yet. And Tehran has not yet directly fired at Israel. For now, Israel is sitting out this part of the conflict, though their military is on high alert. But Iran's retaliation has been at ships in the strait and at neighboring countries, primarily Bahrain, Jordan, and Kuwait. Why those places? Because those are countries that house American bases and American military personnel are in those countries. You had a fourth American military member that was killed by an undetonated Iranian drone that they're trying to disarm. Still trying to identify the remains of four total. There were three that were initially killed, trying to identify the third of those three. Marco Rubio said that the United States is willing to still negotiate with Iran, but something's got to change. He says it has to be real. He went on to say this, we're going to continue to respond. If the door opens to diplomacy, if the guys that want to do something productive for Iran win and take control of that system or take control of the negotiations, that'll be a very positive development. That's not where we are tonight, unfortunately. The Iranians say at least 50 of their people have been killed, with another 517 wounded. The national price at the pump average has gone back officially to $4, national average. It's not where we are in Mississippi. We're not a long way from it. What's the last you paid at the pump, Lance?
1: I don't know. I was able to fill up for like 45 on Friday, and I never do that, but I knew, you know, prices are about to skirt back up. So, you know, 15 gallons at 45-ish, so yeah.
0: Paid $3.60 a gallon day before yesterday.
1: Need that stuff to go on back down.
0: Well,
1: it doesn't look like it's going to happen anytime
0: soon. Look, I mean, I think there are two things at play here. One, the cost for us, right? Just the day-to-day cost, the effect that it has on your budget, on your bank account, it's just more expensive. Two, midterms. Mm-hmm. $4 a gallon thinking, at the gas pump is not going to cut it for Republicans. Just not. Nathan says he filled up at $3.49 a gallon in Ocean Springs this morning. Cost him $103 to fill his gas tank.
1: You know, there's a move to start shipping oil west, you know, instead of going through these straits and trying to use overland pipelines. The problem is, back in, I think it was 03, we blew it up, and it just hasn't been repaired, so they got to rehab that baby. And no telling how long that'll take, but seems like an opportunity to bypass some problems and get the oil quicker out and without as many worries. So that'll be interesting to see how that happens, because if you're thinking Iran's currency looks terrible now, just wait until there is no traffic, you know, in the strait of anyone but their oil.
0: So you've got the financial implication, and then you got the political implication as well. And I know I've explained it, and I think intellectually I understand, but I have so much trouble understanding the reactionary pricing at the pump. I know we talk about contracts and purchasing large amounts of fuel in advance and locking those contracts in sometimes months in advance. But brother, that's not the way that it works when you fill up your gas tank. If there is uncertainty, the prices, boom, they go up overnight. And then it takes weeks for them to trickle down. Maybe I'm just not smart enough to understand it. I don't know. Mornings of Richard Cross. More with you after this.
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0: Mornings with Richard Cross, Super Talk Mississippi, streaming at supertalk.fm and Super Talk TV. Thank you for spending part of your Monday morning with us. 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
1: I got it, yes.
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1: It's a great deal. I'll tell you, they dropped my bill significantly, gave me a five-year price lock. All you got to do is enroll in the auto pay.
0: Mm.
1: Auto pay rolled out this morning. You know, it's
0: there you go.
1: You save a lot of money that way, I'll tell you.
0: Beautiful. Who doesn't like saving money? Doesn't feel like there are a lot of places you can do that. Hey, an update from the Weather Channel. Tropical Depression Bertha is expected to develop into Tropical Storm Bertha later today. In their best meteorology voices, they tell you that dry air and currents may stymie the ability for this to become a major storm, but if it stays out over the water long enough before it starts moving west, the warm waters of the Gulf give this storm a chance to really strengthen. Get that thing churning in the middle and throw some wind off as well.
1: Yeah, the song by the Grateful Dead, Bertha, that's going to be played quite a bit. Great lyrics, too. If you don't know the song, it's apropos for this.
0: Okay. Mm-hmm. Nobody at this point is under even a hurricane watch. But there is a tropical storm watch advisory along the coast of Florida in the Panhandle from just south of Tallahassee all the way over to Mobile Bay and right at the Mississippi state line. Now, as we go through the week, some of those warnings are going to extend. Looks like for another day, it's just going to sit due south of Panama City out in the Gulf. And then it's going to start making its way west, crossing, landfall probably not until Texas. And not as a hurricane, certainly. But overnight Wednesday into early Thursday morning, coastal Mississippi could be looking at some pretty significant rain and pretty significant winds to go along with it. So, not trying to scare you, just kind of giving you a heads up. If you are in coastal Mississippi or extreme south Mississippi, that may be something that you are dealing with later in the week. And again, now, if you're a longtime resident of the coast, you go, 45-mile-an-hour winds. What are you talking about? But possibility for flooding exists as well. So we'll keep an eye on that as it develops throughout the week. Starting point for a conversation that I think is going to continue to grow, has grown, is growing, and will continue. There's this debate over whether the DSA is actually just communism disguised with a different name. And you wonder what it is that they really are interested in, what it is that they really want to do. If you don't know what the DSA is, we're talking about the Democratic Socialists of America. That is Bernie Sanders, Mamdani, AOC. It's the lunatic fringe left that is becoming far less fringe and far more mainstream within the Democrat Party. You know what they say about themselves on their website? I'll read it for you, word for it. This is not made up. This is not conjecture. This is not hyperbole. This is what they say about themselves, who we are. Capitalism is a system designed by the owning class to exploit the rest of us for their own profit. We must replace it with democratic socialism, a system where ordinary people have a real voice in our workplaces, neighborhoods, and society. We believe there are many avenues that feed into the democratic road to socialism. Our vision pushes further than historic social democracy and leaves behind authoritarian visions of socialism in the dustbin of history. We want a democracy that creates space for us all to flourish, not just survive, and answers the fundamental questions of our lives with the input from all. We want to collectively own the key economic drivers that dominate our lives. Collectively is the key word.
1: Maybe we'll get it right this time, Richard.
0: Collectively own the key economic drivers that dominate our lives, such as energy production and transportation. We want the multiracial working class united in solidarity instead of divided by fear. We want to win radical reforms like single-payer Medicare for all, defunding the police and refunding communities, the New Green Deal, and more as a transition to a freer, more just life.
1: Sounds like a lot of free stuff would probably come with that, too. You know, good marketing.
0: When they tell you who they are, believe them. And again, this was fringe, edge, left-wing nut job stuff. It is no longer that. It's just not. This is as mainstream can get in the United States of America. Policy agenda? You want to hear this? The policy agenda for the Democratic Socialists of America. Abolish the Senate. Abolish the presidency. Abolish private property. Scrap the Constitution. Seize private companies. Amnesty for immigrants. Dismantle the military. They want the country that is the United States of America not to exist. You know when you have completely lost Bill Maher as a Democrat, you're in a bad place.
2: So you want to see Democrats win in the midterms?
3: Absolutely, and they will, because it will still be a referendum on Trump. So I think the Democrats will do very well in the midterms. 2028 is a different story, because by then, this wing of the party, this new wing with all the energy, and it's not just a few people anymore. Every day I read about a new person in some Colorado and Wisconsin, somebody who is saying some variation of not defund the police, abolish the police, no prisons, no police. Like, what world do they think we could possibly live in under these conditions? It's just a level of nutty that I'm so glad that whenever it was, I was like, no, I'm not going along, because this is where it ends.
2: Could you see yourself voting for J.D. Vance?
3: Yes. If this is the Democratic side, yes.
0: Bill Maher says he could see himself voting for J.D. Vance if that's this is what the Democrats have become. That's Bill Maher. That's not your grandfather that voted as a Democrat 50 years ago and is just kind of hanging on. Mornings of Richard Cross, Super Talk, Mississippi. Attorney General Lynn Fitch joins us next.
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15: 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Siemens Energy has broken ground on a $300 million facility in Rankin County. 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They're expected to create 300 new advanced manufacturing jobs through their latest venture at

0: West Rankin Industrial Park and Pearl. 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The facility will also include a training center, warehouse, and room for future expansion. In addition to the new jobs being created, the company has announced plans to partner with Pearl Public Schools and Hines Community College to give young people hands-on experience in manufacturing at the training center. For more info, log on to supertalk.fm.
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0: 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Happy to be joined by Mississippi Attorney General Lynn Fitch this morning. Attorney General, thank you for your time. Hope you're well.
1: Good morning, Richard. Great to be with you. Thanks for having me on the show this morning, and always appreciate the opportunity to share what's happening in the Attorney General's office.
0: So let's jump right into that. Human trafficking, this is something that you have been talking about for a while. We've discussed it. Sometimes it's just below the surface. It's not as evident as it appears to be. How much of that is going on in Mississippi, and has there been a slowdown with increased focus and some prosecution on that?
1: Well, thank you, and I appreciate we do always have the conversation. I think it's important for all of your listeners to know what is happening in human trafficking, how Mississippi is leading the nation, what we're doing to eradicate it in our state. We've been very strong about standing together. You know, back in 2021, we created Be the Solution Initiative, and so many people across our state, different sectors, public, private, have stepped up and been a part of that. And so now here we are, several years later, and we've done amazing work together. We just did our 65th multi-jurisdictional operation up in Starkville recently. There we recovered three victims, one child, and made an arrest. But when you look at everyone that's partnered together, the cumulative effect has been incredible. Just since that time, you know, putting the law enforcement officers together on the task force, I mean, they're ready, they're available anytime we need to do a multi-jurisdictional operation, Richard, and they can go in. And that's, again, our all of our law enforcement, our federal, state, local, the AG's office, all coming together. So in this time frame, and again, it's, again, leading the nation, we've trained 664 law enforcement officers. We've made 205 arrests on these predators. And here's the most significant part. We recovered 394 victims in our state. And, you know, we're recovering. We're helping them. We're helping them get back into society without any shame or blame. And that's really substantial. We have states that are looking to us now to see how we set up our task force. How do we do our recovery missions? What do we do involving all of our community that's making a difference? And we've certainly been very bold in the human trafficking space. And, you know, so many of those victims, Richard, were trafficked by a family member or someone that they loved and trusted. So we have to stand up for those individuals and help them. And one of the greatest things we've done is we've, in our

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1: Like a standard profile for a human trafficker?
2: Not really. Sometimes you can see that, you know, you can see these individuals in as far as profiling. If you see an individual and they're not making eye contact with you, or they might not be as clean, or they might have bruises, you know, we need someone to call us immediately and give us that information, because you could be saving a life. That individual is being trafficked. So it could be any number of different factors that might make you think that. We have created a new app called Simply Report, and it's a free app. I mean, it's a tool for anyone that sees an individual and might recognize them as a trafficked victim. And you can download it free, and it'll give us immediate notification, and we can get law enforcement. It's also a part of our free app called AGO in Action, because we want to have access to everyone that might see an individual that might think this is a trafficker, a predator, that we can go after them.
1: Yeah, and I get that on the victims. Like, there's certain things that you're looking for and signals that you're looking for to try to help rescue or let law enforcement know. But what about the people that are committing these crimes? I mean, are they tied to organized crime? Are they tied to gangs? Is it individuals who've heard about trafficking and say, hey, here's a way to make a quick buck? What does that person look like?
2: Well, sadly enough, that individual, that trafficker, doesn't always stand out. We certainly have gotten a few from across the border that might stand out, but the problem is, like I said, the majority of these individuals are trafficked by a family member, someone that they loved and trusted, a boyfriend, and they are trafficked very quickly for drugs, cash, and then it becomes a way of life. And so helping these individuals understand that they are being trafficked and to help them get out, and certainly when we go in and do a recovery, we don't always keep these victims, because it's really mentally very tough for them to understand if they can come out of that lifestyle. So sometimes it takes a number of times and they contact us back. Yeah. But one of the things we've continued to do in the communities, and again, across the state, this shows the strength in our state to stand up. We just did a human trafficking summit back in February, and you know, we had a number of people there, over 500, and we used it as awareness and prevention and survivor support, and we packed 550 freedom bags that day, so that people across our state, if they, and it was distributed to law enforcement, to providers, and they ran into or they recovered a victim, they could immediately give them a freedom bag, which gave them something of their own, which hopefully, given this, you know, helps them have some comfort, some dignity, and it's just a practical way to be supportive of these individuals.
1: Yeah. I guess just kind of putting a bow on this, how much of this starts online? I know you talked about the family members kind of selling their people that are close to them into trafficking, but how much of this starts in online meetings where there's grooming going on and things like that?
2: Well, there's a lot of it, actually. There are a lot of ads, I mean, thousands and thousands of ads that are placed out there as well. And so we are always on the lookout for those ads. We're always looking for the exploitation of these children. You know, we run the Internet Crimes Against Children Task Force as well. So all of this is very interrelated too, Richard. So, you know, looking for those children, identifying them, talking with our partners across the country as well. Last year alone, we got 15,000 tips to our ICAC unit in Mississippi alone.
1: Yeah. I'm curious, it feels like in a perfect world, the Attorney General's office and the State Auditor's office are able to work in conjunction. It feels like there's a lot of acrimony between those two offices. Courts have gotten involved, largely have said you are the entity, you as the Attorney General and your office are the entity that has the ability to prosecute and go after criminals. Is there any repair of the relationship between these offices, or does it matter?
2: Well, I'll say we're very focused in the Attorney General's office on our duties, responsibilities, our accountability, certainly the litigation, managing, and out there, because the ultimate goal is to be protective of all Mississippians, to move forward.

0: in every capacity that we can to protect Mississippians. And, you know, you brought up an interesting point, too. One of our roles has been very focused, many of our roles, but one particular has been we've been fighting fraud. We're seeing that happen in our state and in our country. So we've been engaged in fighting fraud ever since I've been very blessed to be the attorney general. But, you know, just recently you saw our office come forward and indict 11 people on Medicaid fraud. That was $12.3 million. And these individuals, you know, were fraudulently billing, wire fraud, false documentation. They were doing all they could to defraud the government and to take our taxpayer dollars. So we partner with, again, many of the task force. And on this particular one, it was the HHS Office of Inspector General and the National Healthcare Fraud Takedown. So we just recently did that in June. And that shows that it's out there and that, again, across our country, we're working together. But, you know, going after fraud has not been new for the AG's office, and not including those indictments. We've had over 58 criminal convictions. We've had 61 civil cases. We've collected in the state of Mississippi $101.5 million for Mississippi. So it's pretty significant. And, you know, most recently, state of Mississippi, I'm proud to be a part of the White House task force to eliminate fraud. We met with the vice president in May. In Mississippi, I brought up a five-point plan to really unleash the AG so we can fight fraud, give us more opportunities to do data mining, share information, do away with all the past Obama and Biden era rules. And now we are working as a task force to put all that into action, and it's been very significant. It's been very beneficial. You'll see us, all the states collectively, and in Mississippi, come forth with even more fraud indictments.
1: Attorney General Lynn Fitch, I know we're short on time this morning. I appreciate you coming by, getting ready for the Women's Summit. We've only got 30 seconds until the break. What, Monday, August 31st, Tuesday, September 1st?
0: Exactly. We invite all women, please sign up. It's a great, empowering summit. We've got incredible speakers, Riley Gaines, Sarah Thomas, Elizabeth High School, great entertainment, Mary Ryan Brown, and Holly Williams. So the other piece of that is we've got over 100 women-owned businesses so far. This is all a free event. And if you're listening and you're a woman-owned business, come sign up. Come be a part of it as a woman vendor. It's all very important for us all to be together. And we'll have some great things to talk about, empowering women. And Super Talk will be there, too. So we're very excited that you all be there.
1: Attorney General Lynn Fitch, thanks as always for your time. Great catching up.
0: Thank you. Great to be with you.
1: We'll talk soon.
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Back with you, Mornings with Richard Cross, Super Talk Mississippi, presented by Community Bank. Thanks to Attorney General Lynn Fitch for joining us this morning. We talked a little bit about their fraud work, some about human trafficking as well. No bait taken in terms of the question about the relationship between the Attorney General's office and the State Auditor's office. And I wasn't trying to paint her into a corner on that. It's just we've seen very, very publicly this, like, lawsuits, major lawsuits, in which judges have found and ruled that the Attorney General's office is the office that has the ability to go out and try and prosecute and indict, despite the fact that the auditor's office has been trying to do that. And judges have very clearly said, hey, the auditor's office is to investigate, to uncover the fraud, and turn the results over to the AG's office. The AG's office job is to go prosecute them. The human trafficking conversation is scary. It's rampant. And a lot of good work. I mean, a couple hundred people that have been, perpetrators that have been put in prison. And a lot of victims recovered as well. And for those of you that are listening, you're like, Richard, I can't believe you didn't ask her about governor. They're limited on time. And honestly, and you might say, well, Richard, you're not going to get an answer if you don't ask. Lynn Fitch knows what she's... I mean, you listen to how she answered the questions that I asked her a second ago. She's going to say what she is ready to say, what she wants to say, and when she wants to say it. It is generally thought, though, in political circles in Mississippi that it is

it is a foregone conclusion that she is going to be in the governor's race. Try to become the first female governor in the state of Mississippi. Thomas says, why ask? She won't tell anyone until she's ready. And look, I mean, again, we are at a point where I would be shocked if the Attorney General does not run for governor. Not that she makes an announcement. Bubba says she will be a candidate for governor. She's already answered that question on Gerard's show. Sorry, I missed it. But no, I don't think she has publicly made an announcement that she's running for governor, Bubba. I mean, she may have alluded to it. There has not publicly been an announcement. I asked her about it a year and a half ago. She was early in this term as AG, and she certainly was not ready to talk about it then and has not been yet. But when the time is right, she will. I mentioned to you a couple weeks ago that there were some people that thought that the Neshoba County Fair this year would have been the right spot. Clearly, she and her team were not, but on the anniversary of the Supreme Court overturning Roe v. Wade, a lot of people that thought, hey, that would have been a, even if she didn't want to go full campaign rollout, she could have announced it without announcing it that day. But it feels like there's a plan in place. You see the vice president and the first, the second lady have now welcomed another child, their fourth, J.D. Anusha Vance, welcoming a baby boy. It's the first time in a century and a half that a child has been born to a sitting vice president's wife. Alec Neil Vance joining 9-year-old sibling Ewan, 6-year-old Vivek, and 4-year-old Mirabelle. J.D. Vance announced the birth on social media because, of course, he did. That's where you go to announce anything. He said, we're excited to announce that our baby boy, Alec Neil Vance, was born this morning. Usha and the baby are happy and healthy, and our kids are overjoyed to meet their little brother. White House medical team and Walter Reed were the medical crew that was involved. This is I don't mean this to be crass at all. This is a put your money where your mouth is for J.D. Vance. He has been a huge advocate on families having more children. And so J.D. and Usha are doing their part with their fourth just arriving. Apparently mom and baby are both healthy and happy. Congratulations to them. 8 o'clock hour on the way. Mornings with Richard Cross. Super Talk Mississippi. We're back with you right after this.

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1: Fox News, I'm CJ Pop. The U.S. military reveals the names of two soldiers killed in Iran's attack in Jordan. First Lieutenant Tyler James Feehan was 25 years old from Eva Beach, Hawaii. And Private Isabella Gonzalez was 19 from Carrollton, Texas.
2: The current air campaign against Iran right now, this is really punishments for the specific IRGC factions that have targeted U.S. air bases, including that base in Jordan that proved to be so deadly.
1: Fox's Alexandria Hoff of the White House. The remains of another U.S. service member believed killed in that attack have also been found. While in Iraq, a service member dies during a controlled detonation of a downed Iranian drone. Great Britain has a new leader. Cheers for Prime Minister Andy Burnham as he arrived at 10 Downing Street earlier. 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
4: Your Southwest Mississippi forecast from the National Weather Service. We are keeping an eye on the situation in the Gulf, and we will bring you updates as needed. Sunny and hot today with high near 98 degrees. Heat index values as high as 107. Mostly clear tonight, low around 75. Sunny and hot tomorrow, high 99.
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6: 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Tropical Depression 2, which is currently located in the northeastern Gulf off Florida, is expected to move very slowly west over the next several days. According to the National Hurricane Center, the depression could become a tropical storm, but forecasters believe Saharan dust and strong wind shear will keep it from becoming a hurricane. If it does become a tropical storm, it'll be named Bertha. If South Mississippi experiences any impact, that'll most likely occur starting on Tuesday night. The storm is eventually expected to bring high winds and heavy rains into Mississippi, Florida, Alabama, and Louisiana.

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1: Columbus police are stepping up patrols across several neighborhoods to try to cut down on violence. A 10-year-old child was inside his home on Summer Haven Drive on Thursday when he was hit in the back by gunfire. He is expected to recover, but neighbors told WTVA gunfire in the area has become a common sound. Police Chief Garland Ward told the TV station he understands the community's fear and frustration and promised that officers will be proactive and disciplined as the departments work to curb gun violence. An elderly woman who experienced a medical emergency while she was driving was killed in an accident on Sunday night. According to Vicksburg police, the 62-year-old woman ran into a fixed object in a parking lot on Clay Street. She was rushed to Merritt Health River Region Medical Center but died at the hospital.
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0: o'clock hour, mornings with Richard Cross. Today is Monday, July 20th. We are glad to be with you alongside Lance Talbert. I'm Richard Cross. 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Thanks for joining us today. Talked about this in the 6 o'clock hour. I don't know that you need a weather forecast to know that it's going to be hot, but it's going to be a special kind of hot today. Basically, the entire state of Mississippi with a heat index of 105 or higher. If you got to be outside, take a little extra care. Know that we've got a lot of listeners that work outside, whether you're in and out of a truck, more out of a truck than in a truck, landscape crews, farmers, construction workers, folks that are on roofs, folks that are working on foundations for new houses and, you know, commercial buildings, plumbers that are outside, a lot of folks outside. Be careful today. Be careful. It's like hot, hot. Going to have to take some breaks along the way. Drink a lot of water. Hope you're conditioned to it. Kind of hard to get conditioned to this, but I guess if you've been out in it every day all summer, you're probably a little more used to it. But be careful.
1: Just put a hot, wet rag in your mouth and go run about a mile, and that'll work you into the equation as far as conditioning. You know, the humidity.
0: Hot, wet rag and go.
1: Just jam it in your mouth as far as you can and go run a mile.
0: Will send flowers to your funeral after you do that.
1: Yeah, it's brutal out there, man. Y'all got to be careful.
0: Rough. But thanks to all of you who are listening and also working in the heat. Talked a little about the Democratic Socialists of America in the 7 o'clock hour. And I'm curious how much you're paying attention to what's happening. I feel like where we live in Mississippi, we're isolated from a lot of the impact of national politics. Mississippi is a solidly Republican state. There is no drama when it comes to who the state of Mississippi is going to support in a presidential election. There hasn't been a lot of drama. There's a little bit, but not a lot of drama in gubernatorial races. And we're able to kind of operate the way we want to operate. Conservative leadership within the state. But because of Mississippi's size, we don't register on the national kind of media radar the way of Florida does. I mean, everything Ron DeSantis says becomes national news. Everything Greg Abbott says in Texas becomes national news. Less so here. And because of that, I do wonder, like, how closely are we as a state paying attention to some of what's happening? I think most people know that the mayor of New York City, Zohran Mamdani, is a Democratic Socialist.
1: Well, that leads to communism. I've never seen it not. So,
0: oh well, yeah.
1: I mean, at some point we got to go. We got to call it what it is.
0: Alexandria Ocasio-Cortez just had a speaking engagement in Tennessee. And look, if you want to just write off AOC as a loudmouth idiot, you're doing so at your own peril. Because within the Democrat Party, she's got some sway. She got some stroke. She is a far more connectable Bernie Sanders. Like, Bernie was the crazy uncle grandpa that kind of talks funny from the Northeast that had these out there ideas, but he just kept on plugging and kept on plugging and kept on plugging, and the people of New Hampshire have put him in office year after year after year after year. But you never really felt like Bernie Sanders was a threat. But do you, when you look across Congress and you see that more and more, not just Democrats, but radical socialist hoping for communism Democrats are in office? AOC, Ilhan Omar, is it Duckworth?
1: It's the brain
0: job
1: trust.
0: Duckworth.
1: Yeah, it's a brain trust. These are the folks you want leading stuff, that's for sure.
0: Hakeem Jeffries doesn't know what he's for. He just likes being in power. But he's scared to death he's going to lose to one of these Democrat socialist candidates that pop up. I read to you earlier, this is from the DSA website. We want to collectively own the key economic drivers that dominate our lives, such as energy production and transportation. When they say collectively own, that means state owned. Now, an anti-Donald Trump person would immediately go, well, does anybody want to tell Donald Trump that socialism is bad when the United States is taking stakes in companies? There's a difference in investing in and owning and controlling. The idea of the United States taking positions in highly successful companies has more to do with something that he floated during the campaign in the early days in which he was in office, when he talked about a sovereign wealth fund. And it was the idea that we could wealth our way out of debt. That seems to not be working very well, as you look at the just enormity of both the deficit and the debt that exists for the United States. That's a conversation that's different altogether. Here's the thing about socialism. You create this utopian idea of the collective. We're going to give to everybody. We're going to pull all of our resources, and then we're going to distribute the resources, and we're going to make sure that everybody has a job. What happens when you don't like your job? And you go, I'm not doing that. Well, you still get the resources sent your way. Well, who's going to do the job? Oh, it doesn't get done? Well, who's the one assigning the jobs? Oh, wait, you mean there's somebody at the top? Somebody who's going to say, no, it's going to be done this way? Yes, there is. That person is called a dictator. And you can dress it up all you want to and say the president of Russia, the premier of Russia, he's a dictator with communism, where if you dissent against the government, see Russia, see Iran, see Nazi Germany, you are killed. There is a group, and it is a growing group, in the United States that wants to tear apart, to dismantle the greatest political experiment in the history of the world. That is our constitutional republic. They want to dismantle the Constitution of the United States of America. And there are a shockingly large number of people that are okay with that idea. Back with you right after this.
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0: Mornings with Richard Cross. Thank you for being with us. Don't forget, Sports Talk Mississippi is in Tampa, Florida this week. Free state of Florida for SEC Media Days, the unofficial start to the college football season. 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Six Saturdays that you have remaining. Five if you count week zero games. And you're just going to, like, stop functioning as a an adult human being during that weekend. Four if you're going to watch high school games the week before. But you've actually got six Saturdays until Ole Miss, Mississippi State, Southern Miss start their season. Borky and Hey Dad are going to get you ready to go for the season upcoming this week in Tampa. Ole Miss will be there Wednesday. Mississippi State will be there Thursday. Sports Talk Mississippi's coverage of SEC Media Days brought to you in part by Pearl River Resort, Cannon Motors of Mississippi, Mississippi Farm Bureau, and Trustmark Bank. A little strange not being there.
1: I was wondering when you were going to feel it.
0: But that's all it is, though. I mean, it's just kind of a little strange. I am not having withdrawals at this point. So they'll do Borky and Hey Dad and Houston there to man the technical ship will be fantastic. I did not sit down and watch the SEC Network special last night. Saw some of the clips. I mean, they're hot taken. And Ole Miss is very much part of the conversation and all of those hot take conversations. A lot of folks not sleeping on the Rebels, but not buying necessarily. We'll see where that goes. Because we're going to play the games and a scoreboard will have lights on it. Gosh, it's close. High school football... August 21st, that the first weekend? Is that right?
1: You put me on the spot there. I'm not quite sure.
0: Okay.
1: I will be ready, though.
0: Yeah, I know you will be. I think that's right. I think it's 2 weeks before maybe, let's see, the 21st is a Friday. We may be Jamboree weekend on the 14th.
1: I know we're close. I think 21st or... I could be wrong.
0: Yeah, that Thursday night the 20th and Friday night the 21st, I think, is the weekend that high school football begins.
1: That's what it looks like, but I think it may be staggered a bit, too. And you have MAIS may start a week early.
0: Yeah, they usually do.
1: Mm-hmm.
0: Start a week earlier and finish a week or two earlier as well. Let's see here. We've got second quarter campaign finance reports for candidates in Mississippi. Some of these numbers are kind of interesting. Cindy Hyde-Smith, in her bid to remain as one of Mississippi's two senators, reported raising a little more than $781,000 between three committees supporting her reelection bid in the second quarter, with a little over $2.5 million cash on hand. Her main opponent, her Democrat opponent, Scott Colomb, boasted of raising more in the second quarter than Cindy Hyde-Smith's campaign did, $847,000 this quarter, $945,000 between the committees backing his candidacy. I'm sorry. $945,000 raised in the quarter. But the disparity is the cash on hand. $2.5 million plus a little bit for Cindy Hyde-Smith. $847,000 for Scott Colomb. But his cash on hand balance this quarter went up about $300,000. Ty Pinkins is running as an independent. His latest campaign finance report is not showing up with the Federal Election Commission, at least not currently. At the end of the first quarter, he had $632 cash on hand.
1: You can't go far with that.
0: It won't go far. Second District House of Representatives race among the congressional candidates, the one with the most money, Benny Thompson, the 30-plus year incumbent with almost $1.5 million in cash. His general election opponent, Ron Eller, has $36,000. Benny Foster, who is an independent candidate in the race, has not filed a campaign finance report, which probably means he doesn't have any money.
1: Less than $6, maybe.
0: In the third district, Michael Guest reports $936,000. His Democrat challenger that we talked with at the Neshoba County Fair, Michael Tiradio, with $23,000. And Libertarian Eric Keeley, no report with the FEC. Trent Kelly has $864,000. His Democrat challenger, law professor at Ole Miss, Cliff Johnson, has $150,000. And then in the fourth district, Mike Ezell with $123,000. That's the least among Mississippi's federal delegation. Carl Boynton, the candidate perennially who was once a Republic and who has previously endorsed Mike Ezell but has switched over to an independent, has $42,000. State Representative Jeffrey Hulum, who is the Democrat in that race, has $6,500. So, You can join the conversation on the C Spire text line, 601-879-4395. So where does the leftover money go once elections are over, especially the loser? It's rare that the loser has much money left, and the winners keep it in campaign accounts that they spend in the future. I mean, Benny Thompson has not raised $1.5 million in this election cycle. It's money that is left over in campaign accounts. You can't just put it in your pocket, though, when it's all said and done. Those dollars usually, if there are leftover dollars, get put into other races, theoretically. You're not convinced of that, Lance?
1: Well, I mean, just you raise a lot of money, you're not writing checks back to the people giving it to you. So, yeah,
0: no,
1: there's always going to be
0: no
1: a
0: refunds.
1: Use. No, no refunds on it. So, it's going to get used and... a lot of times, as you just said, you have perennial candidates, you know, that they're going to keep that war chest. They keep some of it in there in the hopes that they'll run again. And maybe if that doesn't happen, you'll have to just, you know, distribute it some other way.
0: Yeah.
1: But, yeah, money's the name of the game here. This is going to be an epic battle. I mean, I perceive as you and I said, this is going to be the most costly election in the state's history.
0: Well, looking ahead to the state races next year.
1: Yeah, that's what I mean.
0: These federal races, I mean, yeah, there's plenty of money. But the money that is being raised already in state is staggering. When you look at the candidates and potential candidates and the amount of money that they've got on hand, Lynn Fitch, Shad White, Philip Gunn, Andy Gibson. Who else is declared at this point? And not all of those are declared.
1: We don't know about Lieutenant Governor.
0: Lieutenant Governor's got pretty good war chest on hand. And then the wild card that we've talked about that we still kind of wait and see on is Tommy Duff, the most successful businessman alongside his brother in the history of the state of Mississippi, or certainly one of. I mean, if you don't necessarily, if you say, well, inflation and whatever else, it's a small group, and he is part of it. And that could certainly tip the dollars in terms of the governor's race a year from now. John in Pontotoc says, is Delbert going to run for anything? I lean in the direction of no, But I don't know that for a fact. I don't know if that decision has been made fully and completely. But my inclination is you will not see the lieutenant governor's name on a ballot a year from now. JT Mitchell from the Super Talk Mississippi News team will join us when we come back. It's Mornings with Richard Cross on Super Talk Mississippi.
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7: I'm Kelly Bennett for Super Talk Mississippi News, brought to you by Mama Justice. 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Tropical Depression 2, which is currently located in the northeastern Gulf off Florida, is expected to move very slowly west over the next several days. According to the National Hurricane Center, the depression could become a tropical storm, but forecasters believe Saharan dust and strong wind shear will keep it from becoming a hurricane. If it does become a tropical storm, it'll be named Bertha. If South Mississippi experiences any impact, that'll most likely occur starting on Tuesday night. The storm is eventually expected to bring high winds and heavy rains into Mississippi, Florida, Alabama, and Louisiana.
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0: That news means that it's Super Talk Mississippi news time with JT Mitchell, the news director for the Super Talk Mississippi news team. Before we begin with JT, first of all, to the lady that called Lance to bend his ear, thanks for listening. Second, my apologies for my geography miscue when I said Bernie Sanders from New Hampshire. I even doubted that as I said that. I know, just like you do, that Bernie Sanders is Vermont. I hope is from Vermont. I hope you can find it in your heart to forgive me for my geographical slip of the tongue. As to your thought that everything I said about the Democratic Socialists of America is propaganda, ma'am, I would direct you to the Democratic Socialists of America website. The web address is DSAUSA.org. There is a part of their website labeled "What is Democratic Socialism?" Everything that I said about the DSA came directly from their website. I would also direct you to a place called Merriam-Webster.com, where perhaps you can read the definition and have a better understanding of the word propaganda, because, sweetheart, that wasn't it. And when I say sweetheart, I promise I'm not talking down to you. It was just for emphasis. Good morning, JT.
15: I also direct your new friend to supertalk.fm to keep up with the latest news across Mississippi. What's up, Richard?
0: Hey, pal. We have the Nolan Wells funeral this morning, correct?
15: Yeah, we do. It's going to happen in Ocean Springs at Center Point Church from 9 a.m. until 11 a.m. We got word from his mother, Christine Wansley, last night that it's now open to the entire public. You know, last week when they had the press conference outside the district attorney's office, they announced that really we just want friends, family, teammates, classmates to come, former coaches. But a lot of people want to be there is what I've heard. And so the family, the organizers have changed it up where the entire public is welcome at the funeral this morning. But there are a couple of notes. Number one, she said, if there are any protests, please, please stay peaceful. She said, quote, Nolan would not want violence. And then of course, some other notes like have your cell phone off. Another note that was interesting was if you're coming to the funeral to try to meet somebody famous, don't come. This is a time to remember and honor our son's life, who died at 18 years old. So that's happening today from 9 to 11 a.m. at Center Point Church in Ocean Springs. There will be a pretty much a celebration of life afterward.

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1: Who's gone far too soon. Regardless of the circumstances surrounding his death, this is a young man who was in the prime of his life, moving toward the prime of his life with so much opportunity in front of him, and he's no longer with us. And that's sad in all of this. On the news front, it feels like it's been quiet for the last week or so.
2: Yeah, it kind of feels like we've just been getting updated updates, if that makes any sense at all. Yes, we know that law enforcement is trying to find answers, trying to find any information that may advance the case. But we found out, I guess, a couple days ago that the Jackson County Sheriff's Department has conducted something like 60 interviews. So that's kind of an updated update, right? We still have not gotten the results back from the state-ordered or the independent autopsies. Those could provide information that give answers. I think you hit the nail on the head when talking about that a lot of people are missing the forest for the trees. I guess that's the metaphor I'll use. We're talking about all of this stuff going on. People are talking about all of this stuff that could have happened, but I haven't seen many people say, we have to remember this is a tragedy. We have to remember that these are human beings. This is a family, a set of parents who are about to bury their son at 18. That stinks. That really does.
1: Yeah.
2: And so I encourage everybody, of course, there's a lot going on. Stuff is going to continue to be said. But what we're doing as a newsroom is waiting on law enforcement. We're keeping up with the press conferences from the family, their attorney, updates on their independent review of the situation. And as soon as we get answers that can be reported, we will report them. I just encourage people to remember that this was a death, and the death of a kid who, by all accounts, was a great person, great teammate, great student. I think today, with the funeral happening, is a good time to remember that this is a tragedy.
1: Yeah. I think I have other thoughts, but maybe today's not the day to share them. We'll pass those along. We will see if the family's attorneys provide any updates as far as their independent investigation goes. That's been pretty quiet. Outside of some allegations. A lot of people, JT, talking about lettuce.
2: It's the talk of the town, Richard. Did you have a salad over the weekend?
1: Yes.
2: Me too.
1: Saturday night, I had a salad as part of my dinner.
2: Godspeed to you. I had one Saturday night as well. I did ask the restaurant we were eating at what brand they used.
1: Did you?
2: I did, you know, but the only brand that we know of as of now that could be connected to this nationwide outbreak of, a lot of people are just calling it the diarrhea-causing illness, but its real name is, let's see if I can hit this on the head, cyclosporiasis. That's its real name, and this illness is something I don't want to catch. It's something nobody out there listening wants to catch. I mean, symptoms include, and this is disgusting, but I'll say it, severe watery diarrhea, vomiting, nausea, stomach cramps.
1: I just referred to it earlier as the screaming Mohicans.
2: Referred to it as something I don't want. Stay away from me. But we do know that Taylor Farms could be potentially connected to the parasite. And so on Friday, they issued a voluntary recall. Little background, we already knew their lettuce was connected to some Taco Bells in the Midwestern states. Props to Taco Bell immediately removing lettuce. But Friday, Taylor Farms extended that recall to 27 states, including right here in Mississippi.
1: Have you seen the news this morning that they are saying that the Taylor Farms lettuce was a false positive?
2: Now, how's that work?
1: I

0: you know, I don't know. I don't know. But apparently the FDA has said to...
1: And that could be true, but somehow this parasite is getting out there. I'm going to go out on a limb and say Taco Bell uses, or most Taco Bell franchises uses Sysco. Sysco delivers a ton of Taylor Farms lettuce, and they've stopped doing that. At least Taylor Farms lettuce that goes back to that lot in Central Mexico. But maybe it was a false positive. Either way, just be wary of what
0: assuming,
1: you eat.
0: Assuming this is real, yesterday FDA informed Taylor Fresh Foods that one of its iceberg lettuce products from Central Mexico had a confirmed positive test for cyclospora. Today we were informed that FDA made a mistake, that this was a false positive. To be clear, at this moment, FDA has not identified a single positive product test result for cyclospora. Acting on initial information provided by health officials, in an abundance of caution, we completed a voluntary recall of iceberg lettuce from Central Mexico. All other Taylor Farms products, including all Taylor Farms brand products, are not involved in the recall, but the recall does remain in effect.
1: So, I guess what we're getting around to is maybe it's not coming from Taylor Farms, but if you got lettuce out there and you're thinking about eating it, just be wary. The Department of Health says wash it more than usual. Wash your hands more than usual. If you're talking about other produce like veggies, man, cook those bad boys up. High temps, thoroughly cooked, that will kill the parasite. But tracking these numbers is kind of interesting. I mean, I knew that this parasite was around. At this point last year, 249 cases. How many do you think are reported right now, Richard?
0: I believe it's 1,600.
1: Oh, you cheated. 1,645 with an additional 5,000 potential cases, including five in Mississippi, Gulf Coast, Delta, Pine Belt regions. Be wary of what you eat.
0: You got it locked into Mornings with Richard Cross. We got more coming up with JT Mitchell on the other side of this timeout.
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0: back to the story that we had last week with JT Mitchell in the aftermath of the Major League Baseball draft, where we talked about a couple of Ole Miss pitchers being taken in the first round. Taylor Rabe has signed with the Royals for almost $3.2 million. Congratulations to him.
1: Share the love, Taylor. We've been giving you a lot of positive coverage.
0: Well, you want a check from him?
1: Sure, why not?
0: Jeez.
1: I'm just kidding. Great, great stuff. 24 players from Mississippi drafted.
0: It's very socialist of you.
1: Oh, come on now.
0: I feel your friend
1: is going to get after me. Is that definition coming
2: propaganda
1: from the website, Richard?
0: I mean, I'm just saying, you want somebody else to take what they earned and put it in the pot so that we can all get some of it?
1: All right, get Barney on the phone. And by the way, he is from Vermont.
0: Yes, I'm aware. Thank you. Thank you.
1: Him and Ben and Jerry's. That's the best thing Vermont's ever done, by the way. Yesterday was National Ice Cream Day. Ooh, give me some Ben and Jerry's.
0: I'll pass. Bluebell, please.
1: Okay.
0: It is hot outside. It was hot this weekend. It's going to be hot across the entire state. Heat indices 105 plus. And we had some schools that have started back today.
1: Yeah, I mean, I saw this morning that Clinton Public Schools are back. Yep. Some others are back. It's not even August yet. I don't know what summer is anymore. I know that all these people have these modified calendars. And I think there are pros and cons of that, sure, but that's crazy to me. I never started in July. And y'all were talking about high school football. That will also be here ASAP. I think the first game I have to be at is August 21st.
0: Okay. So that's the weekend that we were talking about. Mm-hmm. That's kind of when it all gets rolling.
1: So if you are out there practicing for whatever sport, be careful. It's hot, like Richard said. Yeah, this week, at least Monday through Wednesday, all 82 counties, it'll be in the upper 90s, but it'll actually feel like somewhere between 105 and 115.
0: Starkville School District started today as well.
1: Did you ever start that early?
0: No, none of us did.
1: We were all August kids.
0: No, we've gone to the hybrid calendars the year-round. Hybrid. Most districts have not gone to a full year-round school schedule, but you've got a lot, including where I live. I mean, the Oxford School District has gone to kind of a hybrid calendar. Summer's a little shorter. You got fall break that's mixed in, a little bit longer at Thanksgiving, a few more off days that are mixed in.
1: So
0: and
1: when
0: teachers
1: is...
0: have advocated for that because the retention supposedly is greater year to year when you have a shorter summer.
1: Yeah, and then you...
0: Some teachers have advocated for it.
1: On the flip side, you send kids home for 2.5 months and say, read these three books. Most of them don't. I think that year-round school, you probably don't have as many brain-dead days. We'll put it like that.
0: My girls start back on August 3rd, I think it is.
1: That's two weeks.
0: Yeah, 2 weeks from today.
1: Wow.
0: Yeah, it gets here quickly.
1: So if you're outside today, whether you're practicing or just working outside, drink lots of water. Drink more than usual. If you start to feel bad, go find some shade. Go find some AC. It is a dangerously hot start to the week. The northern part of the Delta, including Tunica, Clarksdale, Cleveland, Greenwood, Greenville, under a significant heat threat. The rest of the state, an elevated heat threat. So no matter where you are, if you're in this state, it's hot.
0: That is correct. And we've got coverage this week from SEC Media Days in Tampa, Sports Talk Mississippi. Brian Haydad, Michael Borky going to be there all week. You've got Ole Miss there on Wednesday, Mississippi State there on Thursday.
1: That's correct. So Wednesday, Pete Golding is supposed to address the media at 12:30 Central. The same on Thursday, but with Jeff Lebby. Of course, the guys from Sports Talk will be there. Caleb Saylors with the news team will also be there. We're going to be covering this deal like a blanket. If you can't make it to Tampa or want to feel like you're in Tampa, go to supertalk.fm or tune in from 3 to 6 each day. Hey, Richard, I got a question for you.
0: Tell it.
1: Is it a purposeful move by the SEC to not put Ole Miss and LSU on the same day?
0: I would say it's strategic because okay. If you look at the layout, they've got storylines that are spread out through the week. I think it's purposeful that LSU is on the last day because everybody wants to be there. You've got LSU and Texas on the last day. So today, Kentucky, Missouri, Oklahoma, Tennessee. Tomorrow, Auburn, Georgia, South Carolina, Vanderbilt. Everybody's going to be there for the first couple of days anyway. Alabama, Florida, Ole Miss, A&M on Wednesday. Arkansas, LSU, Mississippi State, Texas on Thursday. I think there's strategy there, but I don't think they were intentionally keeping Ole Miss and LSU apart.
1: That'd be awesome, though.
0: That would be quite the day, wouldn't it?
1: Quite the day.
0: Thank you, JT.
1: Thanks, Richard. Thanks, Lance.
0: Thanks, Lance.
2: All right, my man.
0: Monday in the books. We'll do it again tomorrow morning just after 6 o'clock. Mornings with Richard Cross, Super Talk Mississippi. Take it easy on Lance when you call him. He's a nice guy. You don't have to be mean to him. Just save the meanness for me. We'll talk to you tomorrow morning. Mornings with Richard Cross, presented by Community Bank.
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4: News. I'm Therese Crowley. CENTCOM pounding Iran for a ninth straight night, last night in retaliation for American war dead.
5: First Lieutenant James Tyler Fian and Private Isabella Gonzalez were killed in an Iranian attack in Jordan last week. They died defending against Iranian ballistic missile and drone attacks. First Lieutenant Fian was 25 and from Eva Beach, Hawaii. Private Gonzalez, just 19, came from Carrollton, Texas.
4: Fox's Jonathan Savage. Britain gets a new prime minister with a visit to the King. Andy Burnham, the seventh in 10 years.
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4: And Vice President and Usha Vance get a new baby, their fourth, Alec Neil Vance, first baby born to a sitting vice president in 150 years. 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
8: Your Southwest Mississippi forecast from the National Weather Service. We are keeping an eye on the situation in the Gulf, and we will bring you updates as needed. Sunny and hot today with high near 98 degrees, heat index values as high as 107. Mostly clear tonight, low around 75. Sunny and hot tomorrow, high 99.
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10: I'm Kelly Bennett for Super Talk Mississippi News. The FDA is walking back their claim that Taylor Farms was behind the cyclosporiasis outbreak that sickened residents in over 30 states, including Mississippi. Fox's Lillian Wu has the latest.
11: A reversal from the Food and Drug Administration just days after the agency claimed Taylor Farms supplied Taco Bell with the lettuce which sickened hundreds of Americans. The FDA double-checking the lettuce sample and finding it actually did not have traces of cyclospora, the parasite that causes the gastrointestinal condition. The agency saying on its website Sunday the finding should be considered a false positive.
10: In Mississippi, five cases have been confirmed across the Delta, Gulf Coast, and Pine Belt regions.
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13: 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Commissioner of the Mississippi Department of Public Safety. 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Many of those crashes could have been avoided. 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
10: 11 Mississippians were indicted for an alleged Medicaid fraud scheme that involved more than $12 million last month. Attorney General Lynn Fitch told us her office is laser focused on ensuring that money meant to help those in need isn't stolen from safety net programs.
14: But, you know, going after fraud has not been new for the AG's office. And not including those indictments, we've had over 58 criminal convictions. We've had 61 civil cases. We've collected in the state of Mississippi $101.5 million for Mississippi. So it's pretty significant. And, you know, most recently, state of Mississippi, I'm proud to be a part of the White House task force to eliminate fraud.
10: She says her office is committed to holding fraudsters accountable.
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0: Good Monday morning on July the 20th. 2026 as the month continues to race by here on the Schwartz & Associates Injury Lawyers Legal Power Hour. Patrick Wooten, Walker Lacey, and then an unnamed Gen Zer joining us on the show today as well. So hope everyone had a great weekend. If you had your money in a fun sense bet on Spain, you had a good weekend.
1: Oh, yeah.
0: Did you watch it all?
1: I watched the whole thing. Yeah, I was tired at the end of it, too.
0: Yeah.
1: You know, 120 minutes plus, I think, five. So they probably played somewhere close to like 140 with all the extra time that was added on. Man, they looked tired. I was tired, stressed out. It was a good win, though. I mean, Spain, they kind of put Argentina in their place. They'd gotten a little lucky down the road, but, I mean, one goal scored throughout the whole tournament. Spain just killing it.
0: Yeah. I think I figured out in another life, I want to be the person who decides how much extra time there is. That you just hold up the sign and randomly pick a number between 1 and 9 to decide, what am I feeling it today? 3 minutes. Okay, let's throw that up there.
1: They waste some time. Or
2: isn't that
1: not
2: weird in soccer, though? You just really don't know if you're a spectator. Like, what's left
0: here? Oh, you have no idea.
2: Over and what's happening?
0: Like, to me, I'm shocked they have not created a clock, a separate clock, that shows what's going to be added as extra time as you go through the 45 minutes. It's like, oh, there's a stop because there's somebody who's injured. There's a stop because someone's getting a yellow card or whatever. So you would think they would do that because it literally feels like just complete made-up nonsense.
1: There's supposed to be a ref on the side that whenever something like that happens, starts a timer. Why not just make that public?
0: Correct.
1: You know, let us all watch that.
0: Yeah.
1: You know, because we all got a gut feeling. And then you see, okay, they haven't put – they put a minute or two, it was 3 minutes on the middle of this, the overtime halftime, 5 minutes on the back end of the second. And it's just like, man, those are short halves. Where did all that extra time come from?
0: Yep.
1: The goal scored and whatnot. So I don't know. I think, Spain would say ball don't lie in terms of beating Argentina. But, it is what it is. They played a great tournament.
0: Played
1: a great tournament.
0: No, it was great. It was great. And you feel free to chime in two different ways to the show, the Super Talk call line, 888-808-8637, or the C Spire text line, 601-879-4395. Of course, I do laugh. I do think most of the American public now is like, oh, we can go back to American sports. We can go back to baseball, and football training camps are opening soon. And when we're a couple weeks away from college football players, showing up, and you're 10, 11 days from high school softball in the private school division here starting in Mississippi. So I think folks are like, okay, it was great, and we love that.
1: Had a great
0: everyone,
1: time.
0: Yeah, people loved coming. All the foreigners, all those videos were amazing to watch. As they were like, oh, America's nothing like our media tells us back home, and then the food they're trying.
1: That's
0: And everything else. So
1: the raccoon statue.
0: Correct, that the guy got. Which is so funny.
1: Awesome. That was awesome.
0: I mean, it
1: the second best trophy to bring home from the World Cup, I think.
0: That's right, a stuffed raccoon. I mean, hilarious.
1: Pretty sweet.
0: So it was great. So the question of the day is, so we'd love for you to chime in on the C Spire text line or the Super Talk call line, is what is your pet peeve confession? Mine is, and you'll get this, Walker, we will send out emails at the firm, and so and people are asking questions, and someone hits reply all. It's the reply all when reply all does not apply. That is my pet peeve.
1: Oh, yeah.
0: It's like, I don't need to know if someone's saying, what size shirt do you need, or whatever it may be. So,
1: I always love it. I always love it when you see it, and you're like, okay, all right, well, I want to participate in this, so you make it a joke, and then you start doing it.
0: Correct, yeah, and then it is. Then it's just, everyone piles in, and the memes get added on forth. But mine is don't reply all if it's not a reply all question.
1: Yeah, I'm going to have to really think about it. The one that first comes to mind is, chewing ice. I think there's nothing wrong with it, but
0: except it's terrible for your teeth.
1: It's terrible for your teeth, and it depending on the time, if things are going on, that's fine. But if we're in any situation where I can just hear you crunching ice over and over again, I think that one drives me crazy. But I'll have to think on it because I'm sure I got a better one than that somewhere. I mean, I've got kids, there's something that they do that it really gets under my skin.
0: Yeah.
1: So.
0: All right. Well, what's the Gen Z? You got to talk into the microphone. But what's the Gen Z pet peeve.
3: Slow drivers.
0: Oh, yeah.
3: Pick up the pace.
0: Oh, yeah. You do have a lead foot. There's no doubt about that, that this Gen Zer has a lead foot.
3: No, it's when they're driving not even the speed limit.
1: Oh, yeah.
3: Okay. That bothers me.
2: In
3: so
2: the left
3: bad.
2: Lane on their phone. Yeah, that's the one that gets me.
0: Yep.
1: 40 miles an hour on the Natchez Trace? I mean, come on.
2: I encountered every morning coming across the spillway somebody doing 40 miles an hour on their phone, pitch dark, in the left lane,
1: yeah.
2: And people whizzing by them, and they're just oblivious. You're like, yeah. Man, I mean, let's follow some rules here.
0: Attention to detail, for sure. But feel free to chime in on the C-Spire text line, 601-879-4395. Or in the alternative, the other one would be is yesterday was National Ice Cream Day.
1: Okay.
0: And I love me some sweets. Gosh, we all know that. Love me ice cream, all the like. So it would be what's your flavor? What's your go-to flavor? And then do you have a go-to ice cream shop in your town? For example, if I'm in Grenada, I'm going to Spencer's.
1: All right.
0: Spencer's is so good in Grenada. So used to be, being in the guard, we'd be at Camp McCain, and we would go up to Grenada for dinner occasionally, or even run up there for lunch, and we eat Spencer's because they have burgers, which are great. But ice cream was there. So I'm a big Rocky Road fan.
1: I love
0: Rocky Road ice cream is great. Or Häagen-Dazs makes a coffee chip, which is good.
1: Do you have any ice cream back there?
2: Well, I wish, but Starbucks used to make one like that had the coffee chips and chocolate in it.
1: Oh, man.
2: And their ice cream, it was probably,
0: Starbucks made ice cream?
2: Yeah, it was amazing, too. It was, you can't find it anymore, but it came in about the same size as one of the Häagen-Dazs.
0: Oh, like a little pint size, yeah.
2: I mean, I could eat that stuff, and then I'd be looking for another one, I mean, it's like once you got done, you're like, I got to go back.
0: Yeah.
2: Great stuff, though, man. I love a good chocolate with some coffee in it.
0: Yeah.
2: But you can take, just basically really good chocolate ice cream and then take a grinder with good coffee beans and get it up to powder, as fine as you can get it, and mix that in with it. And, boy, that's some good stuff.
0: That's a lot of work.
1: That's a lot of work.
2: If you have, a little bullet and you grind your own coffee, which I do, you just take a little bit and throw it in there, and it makes all the difference.
0: And that's
2: in the
0: why
2: world.
0: You're racing across a spillway.
2: That's right.
0: Because you're going with the leaded coffee in the
2: morning.
0: Got a
2: police escort.
0: That's
1: right. I think the odd one for me, if I'm not just picking a basic, chocolate's hard to beat for me.
0: Yeah.
1: Really hard to beat. Pistachio almond ice cream with the green. I had a buddy one time in college say, it's all about the pistachio almond. I said, no, that looks disgusting. It was life-changing to me. I just really, really enjoyed it. I don't know. I think that's a weird pull, but I love it.
0: I'm not a pistachio. I do not like pistachios, so I cannot pull
1: that one.
0: There's
1: some chocolate syrup on there.
2: Oh, you haven't been buying the big Dubai chocolate bars, at the gas station? I have been trying that for $20.
1: I think I'm pretty sure my wife brought some home for us and the kids to try, and I don't think I got to them. I think the kids beat me to them.
2: That's some high-dollar chocolate there.
1: Yeah, and they were like, go back. I said, no, that's okay. That's all right.
2: $8 for a little bite.
1: Yeah.
0: That is funny. So, we did Mike from Madison. Pet peeve goes with Lance. It's like people who sit in the left lane. It's for passing only, which actually is a state statute that says the left lane is for passing only.
1: Got a few good settlements out of that.
0: Yeah, that's good. So, Jason in Starkville, and I never think of there is a Bops in Jackson, and there used to be one in McGee, but it says Bops in Starkville, vanilla quake
1: with
0: chocolate chip cookie dough and Reese's chunks.
1: Mm. Okay.
0: That does sound good, Jason. So that sounds.
1: I found the
2: best Reese's cup. I went with chocolate and peanut butter the other day, and it was just kind of a dumb luck find.
1: Oh.
2: But they're called Justin's.
1: Justin's.
2: And it's dark chocolate with real organic peanut butter. And you see them at the very, at the counter of a gas station. But apparently you can get them at Costco and others in a bag full of them. But if you see Justin's.
0: A bag of 500?
2: Yeah, if you see Justin's, trust me, don't stack on it.
1: Lifetime supplies. All right.
0: But do you like I like keeping peanut butter cups in the refrigerator.
1: You got to keep
0: in the refrigerator.
1: Yeah, cold.
0: I like them cold.
1: I meant to shout out the ice cream, local ice cream shop, Coach's in Clinton on the brick streets, man. He does it right.
0: Really?
1: He does ice cream right.
0: I like it.
1: Coach's, he's got all the photos of different coaches in there. It's pretty sweet.
0: Yeah. So and then you've got, it says, Tupelo's go-to ice cream, Dairy Moore, 61 years and counting.
1: Okay.
0: And they sent a picture. So I like it. That looks old school. So, but and he says, And it says, like, so after I sent that line, I went into Dollar General real quick to grab me a pint of butter pecan for the road.
2: Oh, I was going
0: to
2: say, nobody mentioned butter pecan.
0: Butter pecan is, but see, I'm a butter pecan fan, like on top of like apple pie or blueberry, things like that. Like, I like it on top of something. I'm typically not going to eat it just.
2: I figured you were a gelato man.
0: I am not a no. I worked in an ice cream store in high school. Bressler's, 31 flavors. I worked in my senior year of high school in Hampton, Virginia, which was probably the best job I ever had. I know we're going to break. But
2: did
0: you
2: ever do the suicide where you put them all together?
0: We did a lot, it was an older lady who opened the store, and then me and two cheerleaders from my high school. So you talk about, and it was right next to the movie theater in the mall, Mercury Mall, so all our friends would come by. I mean, we got in whipped cream fights, cream fights, you name it. We had a great time. It was a fun senior year job
1: before. How'd you lose the 300 pounds?
0: I know, exactly. I ate more ice cream that summer than I ever have. But we'll be back on the Schwartz and Associates Injury Lawyers Legal Power Hour right after this break.

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0: And welcome back to the Schwartz & Associates Injury Lawyers Legal Power Hour. Patrick Wooten, Walker Lacey, and the mystery Gen Zer here on the show. Probably a one-and-done mystery Gen Zer on the show.
1: I'm getting some good health advice.
0: Yeah, you are getting you're having a nice matcha talk during the break. So a couple clarifications. And if you want to reach out to us, SuperTalk, call line 888-808-8637, or you can text us, C Spire text line 601-879-4300.

0: 395. It is Dairy Cream with a K in Tupelo, not Dairy Moore. Gotta love how your phone will just immediately fix things. So I'm gonna be in Tupelo soon. I'm gonna have to check that out. And then Jason in Starkville took issue with us having Reese's in the refrigerator because he says Reese's in the freezer is better.
1: Okay.
0: That's where Thin Mints go.
1: Okay.
0: Thin Mints go in the freezer when it's Girl Scout cookie time. That is the only place to put Thin Mints. At all. So feel free.
1: Yeah.
0: Kind of questions of the day. What's your pet peeve? You know, we've got reply all emails. We've got ice chewing. We've got the slow left lane drivers. And then also in honor of National Ice Cream Day yesterday, what is your ice cream of choice that's out there? So the Gen Zers ice cream of choice is so weird, but go right ahead.
2: It's not weird. I like matcha ice cream. It's the only one I eat, because other than that, I don't really like ice cream, which also might be weird.
0: Yeah.
1: If it opens the door, then great, to the ice cream world, sure.
0: That's right.
1: She'll eventually get there.
0: That's right. It's the step one into the world of ice cream,
1: then
0: just open.
1: The icebreaker.
0: That's right. Opens everything up.
1: That's right. You'll be home soon.
0: So now we're from the 601 air code, and now we're down a candy row, which I'm going to like. It says frozen Snickers. Put your Snickers bars in the fridge.
1: Oh, yeah.
0: See, to me, that would be like, I'm going to pull a filling out when I do
3: it. It's like your dog gnawing on a bone.
1: Yeah. It's got to be on
3: like
1: a hot
3: day. About 10 minutes.
1: You got to bring it out, and it's got to be kind of defrosting before you take the first bite. Otherwise, it's too tough. I mean, same with Reese's.
3: There is one trick that I have learned accidentally. Mm-hmm. If you like a zero bar,
0: okay.
3: Put it on the dashboard in the middle of the summer. Let it sit for about 3 days, and then open it up and eat it. And trust me, it tastes 10 times better.
1: Magic.
0: Yeah.
1: Magic.
3: It's just something about the way that white whatever it is, melts down and gets
0: apparently
3: soft.
0: Apparently that would be liquid, I think, at that
3: point. No, it'll hold form. It's
1: kind of
3: like the cheese that doesn't melt. You know, it's a little soft, but it tastes so different. It's almost like marshmallow cream versus whatever it is they use.
1: How do you get it out of the packaging at that point?
3: You know, if you're skilled...
1: With
3: opening
1: like
3: up off
1: toothpaste?
3: The back. No. Pull it from the back where it has the seam and open it up that way. So it just kind of, it's like butterflies open the package.
0: And
3: it's the way to go, man. Trust me.
0: I do laugh. From the 662 area code, this may be a hard pet peeve to top.
1: Mm-hmm.
0: Biggest pet peeve, people.
1: Oh, yeah.
0: Unfortunately, that's one you have every single day.
3: You can't avoid that one.
0: Yeah, that's
1: you
0: right.
1: You cannot.
0: Yeah,
3: they're multiplying like rabbits out there.
0: That's right, exactly.
1: Yeah.
0: I do like this one, Michelle in Oxford. People that leave the letter T out of words like important, mountain.
1: Shorten
0: the word. That's important.
1: I just thought of a great one. You know, people that just stop and stand still in the middle of the grocery aisle. Oh, my gosh. like they just plant their flag, and you're like,
0: the buggy.
1: Come on.
0: Yep.
1: What are we doing? Have a little people without self-awareness.
0: Yeah.
1: Back to people.
0: Yeah.
1: Okay, you're right.
0: That's right. Jason and Starkville. Yeah, Jason and Starkville. I do laugh. Chewing gum with your mouth open.
1: Oh, yeah.
0: And he says,
1: no doubt.
0: And not knocking on the bathroom door.
3: Well, you put both of those together, and that's where I have a problem. Somebody chewing gum while they walk in the bathroom, that's literally a pet peeve of mine.
1: Yeah.
3: I need some Listerine to just be around them.
1: Too many particles in there.
3: That cyclospore waiting to happen.
0: So, and we do have interesting questions. So, two ways you can reach out to us, the SuperTalk call line, 888-808-8637, or the CSpire text line. And we appreciate everyone chiming in, 601-879-4395. And so, from the 601 area code, and it's a great question. It says, I'm looking to buy a 1950s Chevy. They did not come with seat belts. Am I required to put them in if I buy it? It says, this may be a law enforcement question.
3: Probably a smart thing to put some in.
0: Yeah.
3: Even though those things are built like a Sherman tank.
0: Yes. I'll double check during a break, but I don't think you're required to retrofit probably because it didn't come with. I don't even know how do you
1: it's
0: add
1: got
0: how
1: antique
0: do you,
1: car shows. Like
0: yeah.
1: Or not car show, antique car status.
0: Yeah.
1: I mean, maybe there's different statutes that govern those cars.
0: Yeah.
1: So I
0: bet there is.
1: We'll check that.
0: Yeah, we'll check it. But that's a great question. So I love going to an antique car show.
1: Me too.
0: I mean,
1: me
0: it's
1: too.
0: Like you look like. I do. Like, Madison has one that's great in the fall, and I'm like, man, that's so cool. It's like they just don't make cars like that anymore that
1: really
0: just look
1: don't.
0: That cool.
3: No, and they're trying to get it to where you can't even work on your own car. in the future. I mean, you've seen the Ford CEO and like, oh, well, you know, these are extremely complicated vehicles and you don't really want to be working on them. I'm like, dude, then I'll buy one that's in 2000 range because now, I'm not taking it to a dealer just to have a battery change or something like that. But you do see that coming a little bit. It's worrisome. Do you find that that may be something where there are class action types of you know, judgments that may come because people are like, well, hey, man, I can't even work on my car anymore.
0: I know. You know? I mean, they've got the right to do it, but it depends on if you end up getting price fixing. There's some things that you can see in that range. If there ends up being some, you know, collusion between all the manufacturers, is something to look at.
1: Aren't the farmers battling that with the
0: with
1: the
0: seeds,
1: right
0: seeds, yeah, seed, yeah, all that, oh, yeah, all of that.
1: Yeah, so. It's something that's happening.
0: But I do laugh. Like we were cleaning out the marketing supply closet the other day, the Gen Zer helped organize it. And back in the day, we had magnetic bumper stickers that said, back off, my attorney is Richard Schwartz. We grabbed one. I grabbed one, took it home, and I was, as a joke, I was going to put it on my wife, back of my wife's car. It's all fiberglass. It would not stick.
1: Wouldn't
0: stick. So I ended up having to put it on my 17-year-old's car, and she didn't realize it, and she drove off, but one of her friends was behind her, and like, what's on the back of your car? And so she literally stops on the neighborhood street and takes a picture, gets out, was like, very funny. So
1: thanks Dan, but I was like
0: all fiberglass, a magnetic bumper sticker would not stick to the bumper, to the trunk lid, anything. I was like, that was so ridiculous.
1: Is it safer? I don't know.
0: My two examples of being involved in air quote an accident. In high school, I had a 1976 AMC Concord station wagon, took a girl on a date. She had the longest driveway of anyone I've ever dated. Dropped her off, was backing up down the driveway because there was not room to turn around, and smashed the crud out of the tree. It put a bump about 1 inch high on the metal bumper. That's it. And then went forward, got home. My parents never were any the wiser.
1: Didn't know,
0: Then in college, my summer of my sophomore year, I got a 1986 Honda CRX, little roller skate looking two seat car, which is not the greatest car with a four cylinder motor for someone who went to college in the mountains of North Carolina. And ended up taking a guy from work one day. His car was at the garage getting fixed. He's like, hey, can you take me? I was like, sure. So I'm backing up. There was a pole about 2.5 feet high, metal pole. Didn't see it. Back straight into it, and the whole back of that car just went right caved all around that thing. So the difference in 10 years from hitting a tree to hitting this little metal pole, and then it took some time.
1: But that's not going to buff out.
0: Which is crazy. So
1: you probably like the whole backup cameras then.
0: I do like a backup camera.
1: I do too.
3: We had a tree in our driveway growing up that was literally just there to catch a bumper. And, you know, the cars were so big. My dad brought home a guy. It had to be like a late 50s Impala, and it had the curb feelers on it. It was lime green with lime green everything. And when you would put it in reverse, it would beep, beep, beep and stuff. And my dad came home with that and threw the keys to me and was like, this is yours, buddy. And I'd been driving the 76 Chevy jacked up truck, loved it, you know, gun in the window and all that. And he did it as a joke. So he borrowed the car, brought it home, and, you know, made me think I was getting that.
0: Yeah.
3: And I'm like, I was 15. I ran to the room and cried after backing it out. He goes, here, take it for a spin. And, I mean, I remember, like, barely the thing fit in the driveway, and I had to worry about that tree.
0: Yep.
3: But so many cars that hit that, back then, those bumpers, you couldn't dent them.
1: Oh, yeah.
3: But the tree had so many cuts in it from how many people had banged it. But that 50 something Impala, that was a wake up call, and I remember being almost a grown man crying like a baby.
1: Gen Z's in here. They would say it's okay to cry, man. It's okay.
3: Yeah, well, it's okay to show your masculinity.
0: Exactly.
3: I'm very comfortable.
0: Exactly.
1: Well, okay.
0: Few more texts came in on pet peeves: smacking and chewing from Brent in Caledonia. I do laugh because I can't. It's from the 225 area code. I can't stand when people eat an apple and you hear them biting it and chewing it. That is one of the louder pieces of fruit you're gonna have.
3: They're just showing out how good of teeth they have.
0: That's right.
1: That's true. Yeah.
0: That's right.
1: Yeah.
0: I do laugh. Skip and Pearl said a Snickers at room temp is practically a pumice stone to begin with. Can't imagine freezing one. He says, "I bring back the zero bars."
3: I'm telling you, Snickers frozen is like chewing on a bone. I've made that mistake before.
0: Yeah. Which is crazy.
1: You get the ice cream Snickers from the store.
3: Oh, those are awesome, man.
1: Yeah,
3: I need a box
1: of
3: those.
0: So we've got a few more that we'll get to after break. And then we're actually going to talk about boating safety and boating insurance. And can you get a BWI here on the Schwartz & Associates Injury Lawyers Legal Power? We'll be right back.

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9: I'm Kelly Bennett for SuperTalk Mississippi News. The FDA is walking back their claim that Taylor Farms was behind the cyclosporiasis outbreak that sickened residents in over 30 states, including Mississippi. Fox's Lillian Wu has the latest.
10: A reversal from the Food and Drug Administration just days after the agency claimed Taylor Farms supplied Taco Bell with the lettuce which sickened hundreds of Americans. The FDA double-checking the lettuce sample and finding it actually did not have traces of cyclospora, the parasite that causes the gastrointestinal condition. The agency saying on its website Sunday the finding should be considered a false positive.
9: In Mississippi, 5 cases have been confirmed across the Delta, Gulf Coast, and Pine Belt regions.
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0: Little Green Day bringing us back on the Schwartz & Associates Injury Lawyers Legal Power Hour. Patrick Wooten, Walker Lacey, the mystery Gen Z are here on this Monday, July 20th. So going back, Walker, did the quick reminder about do you have to retrofit seatbelts on an antique car? And the answer is no, you do not. So, but here's what it says. You don't. It says, however, if they're there, you have to do them. But if they're not there, and then here's the interesting thing. Mandatory seatbelts for front seats took place 1968. Rear seats took place 1972. And then we got to the whole thing. Is everyone required to wear seatbelts in Mississippi? And it says, yes, in Mississippi, all passengers, including those in the rear seats, are legally required to wear a seatbelt. So something to remember, folks. And from our line of work, we can tell you seatbelts do save lives. Oh, yeah. So it makes all the difference in the world. So a couple ways for you to join us. You can call us on the Super Talk call line, 888-808-8637, or text us on the C Spire text line, 601-879-4395. Before we get to boating safety, we got a couple of pet peeves in. One is lazy people, and I'm reading this verbatim, who insist on parking in the fire lane or in a handicap spot when they are perfectly healthy and they're just too lazy to walk.
1: Yeah.
0: And it says the second one is a place I'm reading. The second one, place off the first one, it's usually the same people who need to be walking are using the motorized scooter that takes up the store.
2: I love a rascal-free scooter.
0: Yeah.
2: You know, you see those? Yeah. It's almost like you want to jump on one.
0: Yeah.
2: But with the people that pull in and take the handicap spot and get out and they walk 60 feet and you know that's not that person's car.
0: Yep.
2: They're not the one with the handicap tag.
0: Yep.
2: They're just using mama or daddy's car. I have a major pet peeve with that big time.
1: Yeah.
2: He's like, man, you could park 4 feet away.
0: Yeah.
2: It's not, you're not in trouble here. You can get there. But no.
0: I agree. Handicap spots need to be reserved for those who legitimately, you know, need them.
1: That's under that umbrella of just people.
0: That's right. Yeah. It's the people that you know that kind of encompasses pet peeve people, and then there's all subsets of people below that.
2: Lawyers are good at subsets. Title IV, subset B.
0: Yeah,
2: and
0: that's
2: A.
0: Right.
1: Yeah, some people's pet peeves might be lawyers.
2: There are some jokes about you guys out there. Not Richard Schwartz.
0: One or two. That's it. So, but wanted to talk about boating safety. So, you know, whether hot, sunny, we had a beautiful weekend. Mm. It's going to be summer. Finally decided to arrive this past weekend. And it looks like it's going to be here through this week with heat indexes above 100. But I don't know if anyone saw in the news, there was a terrible boat accident at the wharf in Orange Beach, Alabama on Saturday involving two boats where unfortunately you had one fatality and you had eight injured.
1: Oh,
0: so eight people on each boat. Terrible. A mom. Yeah,
1: this
0: boats
1: crash.
0: End up hitting each other. It's under investigation if you read it. So, but and for the record, I don't know anyone involved in the accident, but it just populated on my feed, which made me think about boating safety. But a mom was killed. Mm. So just terrible tragedy for sure. So it's like I think of what insurance is going to apply because someone's going to be at fault there, or there may be comparative fault and so forth. So what's interesting is in the boating world, and I don't own a boat. I'm not a boater. I'll gladly ride on somebody who has a boat. Kind of like I don't own a pickup truck. You want to have a friend who has a pickup truck, for sure. But it says there's actually comprehensive boat insurance, which kind of packages together a few different policies you need, which is one is collision. So, you know, you run into a pier, you run into a post, as we talked about off the air.
1: It happens.
0: You know, two boats bang into each other. You have collision insurance.
1: Mm-hmm.
0: Liability, which, of course, is just like car, you're at fault.

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1: There's uninsured motorist when it comes to boats. Had no idea.
2: I was about to say, it has to have that, right? Just in case. Just in case. You get hit by a boat with no insurance, you know?
1: And this is because you had the one boat front where the fatality happens from Alabama. You read the article, the other boat was from Louisiana. Mm-hmm. So you had like a 2025 boat, and then you had like a 2013 boat. So it's like hopefully there's insurance all the way. But what's interesting is boat insurance is not required in Mississippi.
2: Okay.
1: If you have a loan on the boat, typically the loan holder is going to require you to carry insurance. But unlike cars where we have mandatory liability coverage, there is no mandatory boat insurance in Mississippi.
2: So you want that underinsured motorist.
1: Yeah, you absolutely want that underinsured motorist coverage on your boat. And then the same rule applies for a DWI or DUI is 0.08 is the limit. You can get a boating under the influence or boating while intoxicated.
2: I'm sure that happens in July.
1: Correct.
2: Yeah, I'm sure it does. You know, it just made me think, what do you think the personal injury commercials look like in Venice, Italy? You know, like, hey, are you boating?
1: Were you on the canal? And we've been fortunate enough, is our family did go to Venice, and those gondolas and everything are everywhere. Yeah. And there's motorboats, because you get picked up in the Venice airport, and you go by boat to your hotel in a motorboat.
2: What if you're injured? You're wrecked.
1: Yeah, so it's wild. Yeah, those would definitely be interesting. So for sure. But so encourage everyone to be boat aware, to be, you know, boat safe. I mean, because that's definitely, that's a terrible tragedy that happened there. But we've got the reservoir, and then we've got the coast, and you've got so many other places where people, reunion, where everyone is out boating and having a good time. But you got to be aware of your surroundings. You know, it's like we tell you don't drink and drive in a car. You don't drink and drive in a boat.
2: Have a plan.
1: Yeah, got to have a plan. It's, don't take two people and have a driver and someone tubing. It's like always have three people to add a spotter to the mix. So something to remember for sure, because it's safety first when it comes to everyone there. So quick question. It says from Brent in Caledonia, can the car be towed if the person whose name is on the handicap tag is not the person who parked?
2: Oh, man.
1: The challenge is going to be if you called law enforcement and said, hey, this car park, they've got a handicap tag. So more likely than not, law enforcement's not going to hang around for hours on end, because you don't know that the handicap person's not in the store.
2: I wonder if they'd even respond to that call.
1: Yeah.
2: In most cities. Yeah. Most cities or towns. I'm sure if there was obviousness to it, then surely somebody could get towed or who knows, told to leave.
1: Yeah.
2: I'm not sure, though.
1: Yep, exactly. So, but other thing to think about is the pet peeves. This is a good pet peeve. I cannot believe we didn't think about this. Walking around a store, talking on the phone with it on speaker.
2: Oh, yeah. Everybody's hearing your music. Everybody's hearing
1: you're hearing it.
3: I love it when they do that, because then I just pretend like I'm on my phone and I just talk louder.
1: Yeah.
3: So I want everybody they're talking to be like, who is that? Is that, who's with you?
2: That's hilarious.
3: I want to totally derail it. We do have a call from Bob. He had a question for you guys before we go to break. Bob, you on.
1: Good morning, Bob.
4: Hey.
1: Thanks for calling,
4: buddy.
1: Hey, guys.
4: Buddy. How y'all doing? Good morning. I missed y'all this weekend. I had to pull a security detail for the Blue Angels.
1: Oh, fine. I bet that was a great show.
4: Yeah, it's a great show. And then, even Thursday we had the low-flying angel that came by. And he... Man, he didn't get to fly Friday or Saturday, but it was great. It was a lot of fun. I would have even fixed you a good drink. you could have had the kids and everybody floating around watching the show.
2: Man.
4: But we did have a boat that was sideswiped the bridge, and it was a big boat, and it was late Saturday night, and it injured several people. And, it was a lot of ambulances down on the other part of the bay.
1: Okay.
4: So when I was going to the house. But to make a long, to change subjects real quick, I had to ask you about this, because we're getting real beat up a lot with the license plate readers and the traffic cameras for tickets, red light cameras, and then now we're about to get beat up with radar on a pole.

0: Is all this state regulated through the legislature? Is it up to them that allows all these things and these companies to come in and beat us up and put us in kind of a little police state mode? Or is there anything that we can do to keep from being so controlled and so oppressed, I guess would be the word?
1: Yeah, it's a great question, Bob. And I know there's that's been in some of the municipalities here in Mississippi.
2: Yeah.
1: I think the key to it, and I do think generally it starts with the legislature that has to give authority to the municipalities to choose to do it or not do
2: right.
1: it. Now, there's not a whole lot in Mississippi, but I think the key is you get the citizens of those respective communities, and if it ends up people getting tickets that, hey, that wasn't me, you know, that it's not working, the system doesn't work right, you just got to go back to your city council or your board
2: right.
1: of aldermen, depending on what your structure of government is in your municipality, and argue it. I mean,
2: yeah.
1: I do laugh. One of the best things, one of my buddies who worked for one pharma company, had a company car, he switched, so he sent the car back. Well, they never took it out of his name. So he just got hundreds and hundreds of dollars worth of tickets because the tag was still in his name and had to go way up the chain of command with his old pharma company. But he was worried he was going to get pulled over and get arrested
2: because
1: it was tickets in other states. So, I mean,
2: I get it.
1: It's attention to detail, but you do feel like Big Brother's watching
2: right.
1: you for sure, which is
2: a little scary.
1: Elections.
2: Yeah. Local elections are important.
1: That's exactly right. Walker just hit it. Elect people who are going to represent you
2: and not
1: represent, you know, big business. And we'll be back right after this.
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0: Welcome back. Thank you, ACDC. On the fourth and final segment of the Schwartz & Associates Injury Lawyers Legal Power Hour, Patrick Wooten, Walker Lacey, Jen Zier. So we're going to race through a bunch of texts that have come in on the C-Spire text line, and we really appreciate it. So, for example, William in Greenville said, Arkansas requires $50,000 minimum liability limits for boats.
1: Okay.
0: So all personal watercraft, you have mandatory liability coverage in Arkansas, which is really interesting. And then from the 662 area code, it says, does a BWI or BWI affect your car license the same way as a DUI? And yes, it does.
1: I would almost guarantee,
0: yep.
1: Yeah.
0: In Mississippi, a boating under the influence conviction is treated as a like offense to a standard DUI. It will directly impact your automobile driver's license, carrying penalties like license suspension and counting toward prior offenses for future DUI. Wow. Convictions.
1: Makes sense.
0: Yeah.
1: It's a watercraft.
0: Yeah. And then I do like this. Tim from Tupelo said, bass tournaments he's fished in. So you must be a heck of a fisherman,
1: Tim.
0: So if you need someone to go fishing sometime, you know, I'm like a saltwater fishing person, but if I had someone who could get me to catch big fish, I'd be all in on that in freshwater. Says, like, the big bass tournaments have required $1 million minimum liability coverage to be able to fish in it, which I'm glad that you get those organizers are taking it very, very seriously.
1: It's dangerous out there.
0: Yep. So Andy chimed in, we're talking about pet peeves. Since talking about automotive issues, one of mine is the parking way out in the parking area. He says, I get some steps in. I also get to the door dings happen from time to time. But he goes, a vehicle that looks like it's used in a demolition derby over the weekend is parked next to my vehicle. Plenty of other places to park.
1: Leaving the grocery carts out of the thing. Oh, yeah.
0: They
1: Hold
0: have
1: on.
0: The
1: That's
0: corral.
1: A ba- yeah.
0: They have the cart corral.
1: That's a tough one.
0: Yeah. And then I agree, from the 601 area code, and this is why I don't think you would get the police to issue a ticket to somebody who has a legitimate handicap tag. It says, there are handicaps that you cannot see.
1: You can't see. I was thinking that, too.
0: It says, I walk without aids most of the time. My body does not cool as it should. In the heat, I can overheat walking a short distance. So,
1: yeah, you never know.
0: Yeah.
1: You
0: so I get
1: know.
0: Yeah, you never know. So for sure. Hey, clown, great question. What if I loan my buddy my truck to run an errand, he gets caught on camera speeding, and they send me the ticket? How is that supposed to be fair? It's not fair. You know, let's hope your buddy is
1: good.
0: I mean, here's the challenge. A, hopefully your buddy will pay for the ticket.
1: Right.
0: But B, the challenge is going to be, is it show up on your insurance?
1: Yeah, exactly.
0: I mean,
1: it probably will.
0: In theory, you'd have to go to court, drag your buddy, have him admit he was the one driving the vehicle to get it switched from you into his name so that it doesn't impact your personal insurance. That's the only problem with cameras and so forth. You know, because if you've got tinted, you know, think about it. If you have a tinted front windshield or you got the visor down, doesn't get a clear picture of who's actually driving the vehicle, gets to be really, really challenging.
1: It's a can of worms right there.
0: Yep. Neil hit a big one. Tossing cigarettes out the window.
1: Oh, yeah.
0: Littering.
1: Any sort of littering.
0: Any littering. I saw our digital sign today that, like, talked about, it's like, don't be a litter bug.
1: What are your opinions in terms of littering with rolling houses?
0: I think that's a rite of passage.
1: That's a rite of passage. Right.
0: You know, the key is, though, you know.
1: That's happening now.
0: Yeah.
1: High school, you know.
0: Correct.
1: About
0: it's
1: to start
0: our name. Our neighbor across the street got rolled a little bit over the weekend.
1: Too. They actually left a breadcrumb trail of toilet paper, like, all the way back up the frontage road and out the neighborhood. It was kind of nuts that they were just. I don't know what they were
2: overriding
1: it.
0: Were
1: they on a wagon or something? It was flying out. I have no idea. I don't know where it was. But, man, they rolled basically, you know, the whole highway leading to our little house. That's littering, right? Keep it on the house.
0: Correct. Keep it on the house.
1: Keep it
0: in the yard.
2: You can always find it. I mean, if it's the really cheap stuff, you know, versus somebody who went out and got Charmin.
1: That's right.
2: Yeah, I mean, it's always a little profiling you can do on who rolled you.
0: You're going to do it, you need to do it where you know it's going to rain overnight.
1: Yeah.
0: So then you do it, and then it's about impossible to get out of their yard.
1: If you get rolled with some Kirkland's toilet paper,
2: you see bottles of Kirkland vodka and a bunch of Kirkland's.
1: That's right.
0: Yeah.
1: We've got a Costco member that did this, okay?
0: Yeah, that's right.
2: So you're going to go back and look at the security cams. Hey, guys, right. Who rolled out with 10 bottles of vodka and 400 rolls of toilet paper in the last 3 days?
1: That's true. That's true.
0: Yeah, I was trying to think. The last time I rolled anywhere was in college when my alma mater, App State, beat Wake Forest at Wake Forest in football. So we ran to the store and bought toilet paper and, like, rolled their sign and, like, rolled the administration building and all that after we had run on the field. So that was the last time. That was back in the late 80s is the last time I've done it.
2: I went to Auburn my freshman year, and they rolled the corner.
0: The tumor's corner.
2: Man,
0: tumor's
2: I couldn't do it. I can't do this. So this is not natural. You got all the toilet paper hanging from these majestic oak trees, and I'm like, no, I would not participate in the rolling of the corner.
0: Until the crazy Alabama fan came and poisoned the...
2: Harvey Updike.
0: Yeah, that's it. Harvey and poisoned the trees at Tumor's Corner, which is crazy.
1: It's kind of morbid rolling trees with toilet paper, right? Like they're.
0: I mean, I was like, how did that tradition begin? Let's go roll the trees at Tumor's Corner.
2: Let's trash our own campus.
0: That is pretty funny. And one more came in. Another person talked about littering. The one the guy said, lady pulled into Walmart, dumped all her trash in the parking lot. Mm. Guy saw it. She left her car unlocked. He picked it all up and put it back in her car.
1: That's right.
0: Her back in her car. So it's like, there's trash cans everywhere. Don't litter. So, hey, if you're in a wreck, motorcycle, car, boat, you know, slip and fall, workers' comp, it's one call. That's all. 601 or 662-988-8888. Have a safe and healthy.
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4: News. I'm CJ Papa. The U.S. military reveals the names of two soldiers killed in Iran's attack in Jordan. First Lieutenant Tyler James Feehan was 25 years old from Iba Beach in Hawaii, and Private Isabella Gonzalez was 19 from Carrollton, Texas. The remains of another U.S. service member believed killed in that attack have also been found. Eddie Burnham is Great Britain's new leader.
5: Prime Minister Burnham says he wants to bring back hope. Burnham remains an unknown quantity even to Brits. 40% in a recent poll couldn't recognise the UK's new Prime Minister. He'll spend the summer unveiling a series of policies, likely moving the UK to the left.
4: Fox's Jonathan Savage in London. National Hurricane Center expects the depression in the Gulf of America to form later today into a tropical storm named Bertha, affecting the Gulf along Alabama and Florida. 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
7: Your Southwest Mississippi forecast from the National Weather Service. We are keeping an eye on the situation in the Gulf, and we will bring you updates as needed. Sunny and hot today with high near 98 degrees, heat index values as high as 107. Mostly clear tonight, low around 75. Sunny and hot tomorrow, high 99.
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0: 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The 19-year-old is a freshman at Itawamba Community College and plans to attend Mississippi State University to pursue a communications degree with an emphasis in public relations.
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0: An elderly man who tried to intervene in a domestic dispute in Jackson on Saturday ended up losing his life. Officers found 64-year-old Emmanuel Lee lying unresponsive on the front porch of a home on Collier Avenue with a fatal gunshot wound. According to investigators, he was shot while trying to break up a domestic dispute involving two people at the residence. The investigation is ongoing. One suspect is in custody for a shooting in Tupelo Friday night. According to police, the victim arrived at North Mississippi Medical Center after 9 p.m. with life-threatening injuries. 43-year-old Charles Burleson II was apparently in a vehicle in the parking lot of the Shell station on Briar Ridge Road when he was shot. Police haven't released the name of the suspect.
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0: morning, everyone, and welcome to Midday Super Talk Mississippi. I'm your host, Gerard Gibbert, along with Rhino in the Element Wealth Studio, guiding you through the middle of your day with facts, fodder, and fine music. Morning there, Rhino.
1: Howdy, howdy.
0: All right, it's all over. The old World Cup, it is Spain that ended up winning in extra time, 1-0 over Argentina. How about that?
2: Messi couldn't quite provide enough magic for the Argentinians to win it back-to-back.
0: Yeah, and that's kind of what was expected. Both of these teams, I'd have to say, are probably the best in the overall tournament. What do you think?
2: Yeah, and that's why it was kind of disappointing to see the display from Argentina, especially as you got closer to the end of regulation and into extra time, where they went back to their South American soccer roots of, we're just going to kick the mess out of you and hope to enrage you enough to get you sent off and hope the ref doesn't see us pulling our dirty tricks. And, yeah, it bit them in the butt because Spain didn't react. Spain just kept playing their game, and eventually, with enough pressure, they got the one goal and went on to win.
0: Well,
2: Ole Miss quarterback, or former Ole Miss quarterback, Jackson Dart called it.
0: Yeah, he sure did.
2: In the pregame, he picked Spain to win.
0: Yeah, he absolutely did. Meanwhile, over in the Middle East, things are heating up again with the United States and Iran trading attacks. It just feels like there's no end in sight on this deal. And Secretary of State Marco Rubio apparently has said that Iran attacking ships in, it's not apparent, he did say this, in the Strait of Hormuz effectively killed the memorandum of understanding, says diplomacy is still on the table, still available. Sadly, you probably heard, folks, two of our brave warriors lost their lives over the weekend. One still missing, I believe. And also saw that an interview this morning, Rhino, with a company, and the name of the company escapes me. I didn't catch it, but saw the CEO in an interview on the Business Channel. This company is making autonomous ships and aircraft that, I mean, it's a full-size helicopter. Looks like your standard traditional helicopter, except there ain't no people in it flying it around, and they're using these to extract service members that are downed or caught behind enemy lines, as the case may be, and extract them out. It's amazing, this technology. Of course, all AI-driven. Really pretty cool stuff, but saving lives on the battlefield. And Hamas just named a new leader, as Kuwait says, it's under fire. I mean, Iran, they're just indiscriminately, maybe it is intentional. It seems indiscriminate because they're not playing any favorites here. It's like, it's us versus the world is the one way to describe it. And that's going on as well. So Hamas names Khalil al-Haya as their new overall leader. That's according to a statement from the Palestinian militant group succeeding Sinwar, who was killed by the military in October 24, the Israeli military. So this thing is still going on, and unfortunately, that has caused the price of oil to drive upward, and now we're looking once again at the average price of regular gas north of $4 in this country, and the price of diesel up as well significantly at $5.20 per gallon on average nationwide. Just doesn't seem like there's any end in sight. Crude oil at $82, down a couple of cents today, but still north of that $80 mark. Traders on Wall Street not taking this news very well. The NASDAQ actually is in the green. The Dow was in the green earlier. It is now down 123 points. I think some of what's going on the NASDAQ is in anticipation from earnings to be released later this week from Alphabet, Google, of course, Tesla and Intel, they're headlining the earnings reports this week. And, of course, investors are looking for more blowouts being driven by the AI revolution in this country. Meanwhile, you probably know by now that Governor Kathy Hochul of the Empire State of New York, she has signed a moratorium on the construction of data centers in her state. Although on July 14th, she stood before the cameras and she told New Yorkers something that's absolutely true that we've talked about right on this program. She said, whoever owns AI owns the future. And then, as part of the same announcement, she bans hyperscale data centers, which are needed to power AI. Does she not know that? Just unbelievable. She said, well, I agree artificial intelligence will determine which nations command the coming century, but we're not going to help in that in New York. Of course, they're looking more like China every day in New York anyhow. Just unbelievable. So if ownership of AI means ownership of the future, a ban on the factories that produce AI is not saving the environment. In fact, it's basically ceding our future to our most ardent foes. I don't see why people don't get that. I really don't. The entire war being orchestrated in Iran is powered by AI. The incursion of Venezuela and taking down of that country, completely powered by that. The U.S. government, the Pentagon specifically, a massive user of data centers and the technology, some $9 billion a year they pay to Amazon and Microsoft for that purpose. So hopefully there's going to be a breakthrough in this conflict in the Middle East. It just don't see anything on the horizon right now. I'm a little surprised Iran is able to carry out these sorts of attacks as they are. And again, just showering the region with bombs and we responding. Of course, it's nighttime over there now, and latest reports are that, once again, significant attacks are being carried out by this country against Iran, and we'll see what they do with respect to their response. You know that over there in the U.S. House, they passed a bill that would make daylight saving time permanent. However, it doesn't look like it's going to fare very well in the United States Senate. There are a number of Republican senators who oppose this measure. I didn't know this, Rhino, including our own Senator Roger Wicker. He is among what looks like nine that have said that they oppose it. And then there are a number of Democrats as well who oppose it, five to be exact. Among the Republicans, Senator Ted Budd of North Carolina, Deb Fischer of Nebraska, Jerry Moran of Kansas, Tom Sheehy of Montana, Dan Sullivan of Alaska, Roger Wicker of Mississippi, Todd Young of Indiana. So it's not partisan. It doesn't look like it's going to happen. I mean, that's my gut feel at this point. There is legislation that in the state of Mississippi that would be triggered if the United States federal government should enact daylight saving time as permanent. That would trigger Mississippi into observing that that time schedule year-round. But at this point, looks like, although it passed overwhelmingly in the House, looks like it's got an uphill battle in the United States Senate is where we are. Jeez, meanwhile, you've seen this, that the United Kingdom has a new prime minister. We're coming right back in the Element Well studio. We got Patrick Sullivan on today.

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0: official start to the college football season. Sports Talk Mississippi will be live in Tampa starting today to get you ready for the biggest event of the offseason. That's SEC Media Days, brought to you in part by Pearl River Resort, Cannon Motors, Mississippi Farm Bureau, and, of course, Trustmark Bank. So I misspoke. It's not a new prime minister. It's actually a new mayor, of Manchester. Manchester, England. And this guy, honestly, is going off the deep end and really wanting to nationalize some of the and turn under public control, convert to public control some of the industries in that particular city. And, of course, this is all something that he wants to do across the country.
1: You had it right the first time. He became the prime minister.
0: Okay, I did have it right. I knew he did this. I thought I did, and then I came across the piece that I wanted to quote from, and it was talking about him being the mayor. So that's what I thought. So he is the prime minister. Thank you for correcting me on that. But I think what's sort of shocking about this is his approach to governing as mayor, where he wanted to, again, transfer under government control certain industries. You got to believe that's what his plan is as prime minister as well. In fact, he said that, right? That they're serious, as he says, that's his word, about taking over, quote, essentials of life. What could go wrong if the government takes over those industries? Do these people not have history books? Do they not read those? What happened in all the other countries that have attempted this? Most recently, Venezuela, which sought to and actually did implement nationalization of their banking system, their rich oil and gas industry. I mean, that's their primary source of revenue. They ran the place into the ground, literally couldn't find toilet paper in the country. And that's not an exaggeration. Do these people not pay attention to what has happened in the past with such attempts? Evidently not. So now you got a country that's already in England. When I see England's per capita income and all the problems in the UK, I can't help but think they've been at this a long time. Can't they figure it out by now? Why are they going backwards? And that's exactly what this guy is proposing. The Greater Manchester mayor, now the UK Prime Minister, Burnham. Just incredible. Andy Burnham, his name. So, I mean, it's the same sort of message that is being promoted by all these socialist candidates here in this country as well. My concern is that when people are not happy about their situation, especially their financial situation, they just want change. They don't care what it is. They don't think about how government could come in and make it worse, which they would. They just want change, want something new, want something different. I guess that's kind of what's happening in jolly old England, and it's somewhat disturbing that trend is gaining traction. What about diarrhea gate here, Rhino? Now the FDA says, well, maybe it's not Taylor Farms, the lettuce producer. They came out last week and said, we got it. We figured it out. It's the iceberg lettuce from Taylor Farms, which supplies Taco Bell, used in many of Taco Bell's items. The shredded lettuce, of course, that's very common in Mexican fare. But now they say, well, hey, we're not sure now. What? I'm smelling a big old fat lawsuit from this company. Unbelievable. So they walk back this earlier statement, saying that earlier, how could they mess this up, that iceberg lettuce from Taylor Farms tested positive for this Cyclospora. I don't even know how to pronounce it. Cyclospora? I don't know how you say it. Though the company's recall remains in place. This was just yesterday. They say, does the FDA, they're still collecting and analyzing lettuce samples tied to this. So
1: yeah, the parasite is cyclospora. It causes cyclosporiasis.
0: Okay, cyclospora. So I had the accent in the wrong place, which that's one of those.
1: The wrong emphasis on the wrong syllable.
0: That's exactly right. But unless you look it up as you did, you may have known that. I didn't know. It's one of those deals, could have gone either way, right? That's the way our language. What's the beauty of our language, honestly? So last week, the government said, yeah, it's the shredded iceberg lettuce served at Taco Bell, which came from Taylor Farms. They did say, well, the FDA has apologized. Oh, right. After it did how many millions, perhaps billions of dollars of damage to their business? Oh, they apologize. Is this government at its best right here? You know what this sounds like? The not my problem people. Oh, that's it. Let's check the box and move on, right? That's exactly what happened. And pardon me for laughing. I know it's not a laughing matter. Honestly, it's just the reaction I tend to elicit at the absurdity of government, honestly. Wow. Man, oh, man. So that's pretty big news, to be honest, that they after last week, the big, we got it, we figured it out, we've solved it, to, no, not so fast. Here at home, man, the educators in the state of Mississippi are really struggling with this new procurement tool that was implemented by the Department of Education, the Class Wallet online system. The Department of Education requires teachers to use that tool to purchase school supplies for their classrooms. You know, each one of them gets a debit card for that purpose, I think $748, if I'm not mistaken. And they're complaining that they're not allowed to purchase locally, that maybe some items aren't available on the site, and that the rollout of the program had some challenges. So we're trying to get someone on, by the way, from the Department of Education to talk about this. I suspect, Rhino, there's folks out there in our audience that are either educators or maybe they have an educator in their household or in their family or friends that could also tell us about that. But they're basically saying that the system is problematic, it's cumbersome, they weren't really crazy about the way the training occurred, that it was all kind of compressed in a small period of time. So there are just lots of squawks about this system. And there's some that say, well, we're not allowing Mississippi-based companies to provide supplies to Mississippi schools. I would say that if they had an opportunity, or they should be given, in my opinion, an opportunity to participate as a vendor in the Class Wallet system, that there should be an advertising, if you will, of bids. That's a pretty standard process for procurement by the Department of Education. Hey, look, we're going to start buying supplies through this online tool called Class Wallet. Advertise that. Let suppliers in Mississippi know about that. This is pretty common in procurement in the public sector. We have laws that prescribe exactly how that advertising has to occur and how much lead time must be provided between advertising and actual award, and then list those on the site. And if an educator chooses to do business locally and doesn't want to procure through the site, I would say as long as they're able to acquire those products at a price that does not exceed that offered by anyone on the site, they should be able to do that and be reimbursed in a reasonable time period with assurance that they will be reimbursed, not have to wait. If they pay a premium, then perhaps they should just pick up the difference in the cost, because that's not best use of taxpayer investment. Coming right back, Patrick Sullivan, president of the Mississippi Energy Institute, at 11:05.
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9: 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A new Mississippi Miss Hospitality was crowned over the weekend in Hattiesburg. After a week-long competition featuring interviews, speeches, and more, Landry Kent of New Albany won the title on Saturday night at the historic Sanger Theater. During her year-long reign, Kent will travel throughout Mississippi to participate in events highlighting the state's tourism attractions, industries, and communities. The 19-year-old is a freshman at Itawamba Community College and plans to attend Mississippi State University to pursue a communications degree with an emphasis in public relations.
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0: Welcome back, everyone. It's Middays from the Element Wealth Studio. Just happened this morning. Some nutbag up in New York City. What's going on here? It set off in what is being described as an incendiary device.
1: Yeah, the first report I saw on it just had a still picture of like a plume of smoke. It wasn't a very large plume, the picture I saw.
0: Yeah.
1: And made me think, okay, what is this? Is this like somebody with fireworks or they call it an incendiary device? Did somebody leave a flare from their flat tire kit out there? But now they've released video of it. And it looks like he had some sort of flammable liquid attached to some sort of explosive to make a big fireball because there's a big pool of fire burning before they put it out. And the dude that set it off was apparently waving around a firearm until all the federal officers outside the federal building in New York City where this happened came running out and arrested him immediately.
0: And this was done, by the way, in Lower Manhattan outside of a federal building. This is thought to be an anti-ICE attack being investigated now by a terrorism task force. That's according to officials. I'm looking at some New York City media sources. This is what they're saying, according to officials and sources. I'm looking at a photo. This is New York City police officers that have this individual apprehended, handcuffed, hands behind the back, and with the head pushed down, I guess, for protective purposes, being escorted out. So, I don't know. Every day, quote, the individual has been taken into custody and the FBI New York Joint Terrorism Task Force is investigating the incident, that according to an FBI spokesperson. The incendiary device was outside of 26 Federal Plaza in Lower Manhattan. Yeah, I'm looking at it too, Rhino, a picture, and there's some smoke for sure, but it looks like it maybe consumes, what, a square of about 20 by 20 feet, something like that.
1: Yeah, if that big. It's between two of the big concrete planters with the shrubbery out in front of the building.
0: Yeah.
1: But, yeah, looking at the video from the building across the street from several floors up, it's the video of him being arrested, and the fire's already going. But while the fire's going, you can see what looks like a fireworks mortar or something pop off in there as well. So it likely straps some fireworks to a jug of gas or something.
0: Okay. Weird. We'll see what happens. We got a tropical storm that's brewing off of Florida's coast. Doesn't look like it's going to develop into a full-blown, powerful, wind-packing hurricane, but may drop a bunch of rain, certainly on our Gulf Coast as well, right? It's what it looks like, and across the Gulf Coast.
1: Late night Tuesday into Wednesday morning.
0: On the coast?
1: Where, yeah, it'll be the impact of Bertha if it does rise to the strength of a tropical storm and gets named. It'll be named Bertha.
0: Okay, gotcha. Early in the season. Starts with a B.
1: I mean, we had Arthur, and it did plenty of damage.
0: Yeah, that's true. So, the Olive Garden, one not far from where we are. We can see it outside of our window here at Super Talk Mississippi headquarters. They issued a statement on the 16th, just last week. And I'll read it to you, and it looks like they're basically banning black people and married women from using their pasta passes. They said, no, the never-ending pasta pass is only for use by the pass holder whose name is printed on the pass. Passes are personalized and non-transferable. Pass holders must present a valid photo ID along with a

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1: That's why they're doing this. Just like they rip off our elections. Jeez, I just thought that was absolutely hilarious. Alexandria Ocasio-Cortez, she's from the Bronx, you know. She was in Memphis over the weekend, and she was taking a page out of Hillary's playbook and, to some extent, Barack Obama, trying to speak in a phony Southern accent, trying to sound like a Southern Baptist preacher while she was in Memphis. Oh, my gosh. She was there supporting someone named Justice J. Pearson that's running for Congress. And Rhino behind them, a bunch of, I'm sorry to say this, they just look like misfits. Like, I got nothing else to do but go to this stupid rally where she's speaking for this congressional candidate. And they're all holding little blue signs with block letters across them. Healthcare for all. Oh, my gosh. Unbelievable. Every single one of them. Healthcare for all. What does that mean exactly? Yet, you know, if one of them needed medical attention, every single dang one of them could get an ambulance within 5 minutes and be in the ER with an army of medical professionals attending to them. Am I wrong about that? That's the way it works in this country. God forbid if they lived in a country where they have health care for all, as you pointed out with numerous stories in Canada and the UK, you might just die right there at the event.
2: Because they always leave out the operative word there, which is coverage.
1: Right.
2: They want health care coverage for all because they don't realize with a little bit of second order thinking that just because you have coverage doesn't mean you get the service.
1: And there is a clear distinction between health coverage / insurance and health care that gets lost in the shuffle. You know,
2: Democrats are going to be Democrats, and they've always been Democrats in their foundational belief that they should gain something from the sweat of your brow.
1: That is 100% true.
2: They've been that way since their founding. If you have even a modicum of an understanding of history, you realize that.
1: So true.
2: But the problem is the vast majority of Democrat voters think history started the day they were born.
1: That's true. You know, I have many times on this program gotten off on rants, been upset about the left's agenda being thrust upon children, especially when it comes to one of their gods, and that's radical gender ideology. Mandy Sin, she's a kindergarten teacher, at an elementary school in Washington State. She pushed an incredible amount of LGBTQ propaganda on her students during Pride Month. That was just last month. She read kindergartners' LGBTQ groomer books. She forced them to watch drag queen pride videos, made students design pride flags, dressed up in pride-themed clothing. I'm looking at some of her photos and videos, and offered pride clothing for the children to wear. Your tax dollars being spent on grooming kindergartners. This is disgusting. I can't even comprehend, what does a little kindergartner think about this? They're not developed to even understand this, and they shouldn't be exposed to it. It's not important in their lives at that point. What is wrong with these people? They're losers, and they know because they're losers, their nuttiness gets dismissed by clear-thinking adults, so they

0: take advantage of their position as a kindergarten teacher to thrust this, shove it down their throats.
1: They can't actually argue in the economy of ideals because all their ideals are crap.
0: Oh, meanwhile, did you see Randy Weingartner over the weekend?
1: Little woman.
0: She said she's fed up with Trump and says the power of the people is necessary to stop him. She went into this violent rage, jumping on and down as she always does, and said she just wants to drink vodka. Did you? Oh, she's got your kid's best interest at heart, though, as president of the teachers union, right? That's all she cares about. They talk about greed. This lady is the poster child for greed. She wants her ideas to be universally accepted in the classroom. Coming right back in the Element Wealth studio.
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6: 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High input costs continue to be a burden for Mississippi farmers, with elevated fuel and fertilizer prices making producers have to spend more money on the crops they grow. But Ag Commissioner Andy Gibson says farmers are better off today than they were a year ago.
7: Markets have gotten somewhat better, but the instability of the world situation has resulted in higher prices of all of our inputs, like fertilizer and fuel. And these are things that, you know, feed America. 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But all in all, I would say that farmers are in a better situation than they were a year or two ago.
6: That is your morning Ag Report. 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
9: Hello, I'm Sean Tindall. Commissioner of the Mississippi Department of Public Safety. 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

0: I got a question for you there, Rhino.
1: What you got?
0: Is there some sort of federal or state law that requires people to tune into the show?
1: Not that I'm aware of, no.
0: So it's totally voluntary.
1: Yeah.
0: It's freedom, right? So we don't, in this country, we don't compel people to consume certain media, or any media, for that matter. You have a choice.
1: That's why Hollywood's floundering. They keep making bad stuff, and people are going, well, I have a choice not to go to the movies.
0: Ah, so the market is sending a message there. But why do we have at least one person that continuously criticizes us and says they're tired of us, and in this case, condemning the Democrats? But yet they continue to tune in. They say it's getting old. So I'm confused here. Why don't they just turn us off if they don't like it?
1: It's because usually the average Democrat voter has the same IQ level as what's on the thermostat over there.
0: Okay.
1: They can't cognitively comprehend that those two little knobs on the radio, one controls the volume, one controls the station. They can't seem to wrap their head around the fact that they have hands with opposable thumbs, and they can turn either one of those knobs to the left. If you turn the volume knob to the left on 999 out of 1,000 radios, that's going to turn the volume down. And on the station knob, if you turn it to the left, it's going to find a lower numbered station.
0: Well, here's how this works, just so this person will know. The market dictates whether or not this program is viable. If advertisers, which are the source of revenue into this network, if they make the voluntary decision to discontinue supporting the program with their sponsorships, well, then the program's no longer viable. But as long as they do, that means the program's viable. Am I being clear here?
1: To anybody with a brain, but okay. That excludes the vast majority of Democrats,
0: so this
1: including
0: person,
1: this texter.
0: As this person just said, I did just that, smartass. I kind of sort of like some of Super Talk. Okay, well, fine. You have the right to send us a text here. We allow that, unless Rhino says that's enough and we block you, but we haven't done that yet. And you send it, you understand it's free game. You know our policy is. This isn't the network's policy. It's just kind of our internal policy for middays. You send us a text and you tell us, hey, don't read it or don't disclose my name. We honor that request every single time. But if you don't say that, it's fair game, just so you know. So we're simply sharing what you sent us into this media network with this published phone number that enables that. Simple as that. Unbelievable. Johnny in West Point says they are justice warriors. They got to fight for the cars. Oh, my gosh. I wonder if it's the same woman who let Lance have it this morning from Richard Cross reading a verbatim quote from Democratic Socialist website. Could be. You're right. True Dems are waiting for someone to change the channel for them. Cultural bias dictates they can't change it themselves. On the 769, keep up the great work, guys. Appreciate that. So, yeah, look. This is an opinion show. People don't agree with our opinions. That's fine. If your choice is to send us your opinion and you don't tell us not to share it, we believe, the freedom to share it. Simple as that. And then respond. And that's all we did here.
1: Basically, if you don't want to feel stupid for something you text in, don't text in something stupid.
0: That's a good way to put it. On the C-Spire text line, we were talking about the Olive Garden now requiring that one authenticate themselves so as not to double and triple and quadruple up on the unlimited.
1: Because the Olive Garden cares more about the pasta in the back of their store than the Democrats do about your vote counting.
0: That is exactly right. On the C Spire text line, Barry's Seafood in Florence is stopping Eat Free on your birthday due to lack of ID not wanting to be shown. I saw something about that as well. I appreciate you sending that. So what should they do, though? I mean, I applaud them for that program that, hey, if it's your birthday, you get to eat at the buffet. Shouldn't you have to prove it's your birthday, though? Is that a big imposition? You know, so
1: it is if you're trying to scam them out of a free meal.
0: That's exactly right. And so you wonder, well, I'm not showing it to you. Is that the response because they're concerned about invasion of privacy? Coming right back.
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3: News. I'm Therese Crowley. Retaliation for American war dead. 25-year-old First Lieutenant Tyler James Fian from Hawaii and 19-year-old Private Isabella Gonzalez from Texas killed in an Iran missile attack on their base in Jordan.
4: A ninth consecutive night of U.S. strikes hit Iran overnight. According to CENTCOM, military command centers, a variety of surveillance positions, missile and drone launching sites, along with other targets, were hit.
3: Fox's Trey Yangst, FBI Director Kash Patel with World Cup Day After Stats.
5: 5,000 personnel from the FBI, over 4,000 from the field, 800 from headquarters. And we had our 59 Homeland Security Task Forces, which are stood up by President Trump in the beginning of the administration.
3: And posting an individual deployed an incendiary device outside 26 Federal Plaza in Manhattan in custody. Two minor injuries. 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
7: Your Southwest Mississippi forecast from the National Weather Service. We are keeping an eye on the situation in the Gulf, and we will bring you updates as needed. Sunny and hot today with high near 98 degrees, heat index values as high as 107. Mostly clear tonight, low around 75. Sunny and hot tomorrow, high 99.
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10: I'm Kelly Bennett for Super Talk Mississippi News. It's going to be dangerously hot across Mississippi to start the week. The National Weather Service has issued a dangerous heat threat for all 82 counties through Wednesday. High temperatures will climb into the mid to upper 90s, with heat indices making it feel well above 100 degrees. The Northern Delta, including Tunica, Clarksdale, Cleveland, Greenville, and Greenwood, is under a significant risk of heat-related impacts. The rest of the state is under an elevated risk. Be sure to drink more water than usual if you're spending time outside. 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
10: Tropical Depression 2 is getting better organized, according to the 10 a.m. update from the National Hurricane Center. A tropical storm watch has been issued for the coast of Mississippi and Louisiana from the Mississippi-Alabama border to the Jefferson-Plaquemines Parish border. Fox's Evan Brown has more.
13: A tropical depression in the northern Gulf of America is expected to grow into Tropical Storm Bertha today. The cyclone is currently centered south of Apalachicola, Florida, and is prompting tropical storm watches for the western part of the Florida Panhandle. Its current forecast track suggests the storm will sweep across southern Mississippi into Louisiana and coastal Texas throughout the week, bringing a storm surge that could be as high as 3 feet above normal tide.
10: These systems can produce heavy rainfall that can lead to flooding, so the Jackson County Emergency Management Agency is opening several sandbag locations starting at noon today.
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19: Welcome to the show that challenges you to think deeply, and look beyond political posturing. 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

0: We're back with you in the Element Well studio. Thanks so much for joining us today. It's hour two of the program. It is a short show Monday. It's Ricky Matthews, Super Talk Outdoors, coming your way at 12:05 today. Let's see, one thing I wanted to pass on. Don't let the liberals keep you off from bringing the real news. Appreciate that on the ceasefire text line. Somebody else asked about Roger Wicker, why he opposes daylight saving time permanently. I don't know. I haven't seen any statement. Right now it's Patrick Sullivan, president of the Mississippi Energy Institute. Patrick, good to see you again. Thanks for coming in.
1: Yes, sir. Happy Monday.
0: All right, so there's been lots of discussion in this state, in our capital city in particular, and across the country about this explosion of data centers across the landscape. And, of course, energy is core to that, no doubt. Data centers consume a significant amount of energy, although presently it amounts for a very small percentage of our total energy consumption. It is increasing and expected to be, 10-12% by 2030, I think, of total energy consumption. But folks have concerns, and which they have expressed. And we don't need to dismiss those concerns. I think we need to respond to those concerns, but with facts, not hyperbole, and not with impulsive jumping to conclusions. Energy, of course, at the heart of this. You got some thoughts on that?
1: Yeah, people have questions.
0: Sure.
1: And people are skeptical. What we are seeing is the largest, fastest infrastructure build out that our country has ever seen in terms of real dollars and investment. So obviously with anything like that, there's challenges, but there's also opportunities. And the scale of energy required to supply all of the expansion is, on the electricity side, is a rate of growth in the size and the scale of what's being required to be added, something like we've never seen.
0: Yep.
1: But it's not just data centers. In the last 5 years, non-data center industrial growth demand has increased more than data center electricity demand. There's a lot of misinformation out there, a lot of people are asking questions like, are these projects good for my community? What is this going to do to my electricity bill in my house? And those are fair questions. The argument that we make is that all of us want to live in nice communities with good streets, with working water systems, with reliable electricity systems, with electricity at an affordable price. We want all those things and everything to be nice, but we also want low taxes and low electricity bills. And so to get all those, we have to be growing. And in Mississippi, we haven't seen population growth, and industrial growth historically has lagged the national average, and so that creates challenges, like on electric systems, when you consider that there are miles and miles and miles of transmission lines crisscrossing the state that were built in the 70s or the 80s or the 90s. Well, the technology today is better on the reliability side. So eventually all that old equipment has to be replaced. We've got old natural gas generation facilities on the river at Greenville and Vicksburg.
0: Yeah.
1: Those are 50 years old apiece. Eventually those generating plants were going to have to get replaced. And so without population growth, the best bet for growing our economy is large industrial projects.
0: Sure.
1: There is nothing better these days as a way to supplement local tax revenues and to add scale, the needed scale we needed on electric systems, than a local data center.
0: Yeah.
1: And so I think what we're seeing in Madison County, we see two counties right next to each other, Madison and Hines. One with incredible revenue growth. The projections are that local tax revenue just from what Amazon Web Services will be paying over the next 30 years will average an additional $167 million a year. And that's not counting all the ancillary growth that comes with it. And then you've got Clinton and Warren County in addition to that. On the electric side, I think a lot of people fail to see that the path that we were on was one that we were heading into higher electricity prices because we hadn't had the population growth or industrial growth on the system. over 2 decades, really. And then you factor in the efficiency gains in that. And so we didn't have enough kilowatt hours flowing across our system to avoid cost increases for all of the equipment that was eventually going to have to get replaced. Now, by adding an enormous new user on the system, we can spread those costs over more kilowatt hours, which lessens the impact to all the... So I think the net result of all of that to all of us on the electric system locally will be electric prices will be lower than they would have been otherwise in the future as a result of all of the local data center growth.
0: Well, in some research I've done, where there are complaints across the country about the increase in the rates of electricity, but most of that's occurring in areas where there are no data centers. It's actually coming from poor policies in most of these areas where they lean so heavily into renewables and weren't able to keep up with demand, and now the operators are coming at the ratepayers to fund this capital investment to satisfy demand.
1: Yeah, there's been a number of people now look at this because it's become such a question nationally across the U.S., Yeah, so some people locally may be asking, well, it seems like my electric bill today is higher than it was a few years ago. Well, it is. And you know why? Because we went through several years starting in 21, 22, 23, 24 of historic inflation increases. And so the cost of everything went up, including, and so if you look at electric prices nationally, not just in Mississippi, nationally, tracked inflation. And then the other driver of higher electric prices across the country has been poor state policies, to the point that you're making. Renewable portfolio standards, aggressive net metering like the state of California has done. The state of California's pay a little more than twice as much as Mississippians pay per kilowatt hour. And it's not
0: twice.
1: And it's not because natural gas is more expensive in California. It's because there has been 20 years or more of poor policy decisions that have just piled one thing on top of the other. They result in 33¢ a kilowatt hour electricity in California, where we pay, you know, somewhere in the neighborhood of 15¢ here in Mississippi.
0: Yeah. And it's not being that high price in California is not being driven by data center construction. That's not what's going on there. It's just bad policies. Vegetation that caused fires and caused the PG&E, for example, to have to reinvest a bunch of money to just build their transmission systems out, right?
1: Yeah. I mean, kind of the cause of all that is politicians, right?
0: Yeah, exactly. So, government.
1: And so you let markets work, and markets can become pretty efficient. But when politicians start meddling in a lot of different issues and say, hey, we want it this way, this way, this way, and this way, then, California is the best case. New York is another case. New York doesn't pay quite as much as California, but it's pretty close. It's more like 29 cents a kilowatt hour. So last week, we see their Democrat governor issuing a moratorium on data center growth. And kind of back to the point that I was making, if we want to keep electricity prices more stable locally and local taxes stable, then today, in my opinion, there's no better type of development than a local data center.
0: Because increased supply drives down rates relative to demand, and when these guys show up and say, we need more supply, and they're going to pay their power bills, well, then the electricity providers go out and create more generation and transmission, which everybody benefits from, and that moderates price increases.
1: It is the very first economics class that we all took. We learned about economies of scale.
0: Right.
1: Right? And so when a company is able to increase production and spread production costs, its fixed cost over more units of production, the price decreases per unit.
0: Economies of scale model.
1: Yeah, and so the way these electric companies are handling data center growth is they are applying all of the incremental cost requirements on the data centers, and then the routine upgrades that were going to happen in the system are going to be cheaper for all the other customers because now we have a data center customer to help us pay the cost.
0: And that's been explained numerous times, and in fact, that's a provision within the legislation, what was it, SB 2001, that consummated the transaction with Amazon Web Services, the first one in the state.
1: Yeah, and they tasked our elected public service commissioners to look at that to ensure that's what's happening.
0: Hang around, we'll keep talking.
1: Sure.
0: We got Patrick Sullivan, president of Mississippi Energy Institute, in the Element Well studio.

0: SEC Media Days is the unofficial start to the college football season. 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

0: We're back with you in the Element Well studio. Here's a question I can answer, but I'm going to let you answer, Patrick. We're talking to Patrick Sullivan, president of Mississippi Energy Institute. Not agreeing or disagreeing with your guess, but supply and demand drives cost up in everything, but not electricity. It's not true. More supply relative to demand actually drives costs down. And in this case, the economies of scale, as you said. So there's a high fixed cost associated with the delivery of electricity. There is just about with anything. There's just a high fixed cost. And what you try to do is spread that fixed cost. And all that really means, Jeff, is that it don't matter if you got one customer or 100, it's the same cost to produce that. When you're spreading that out over 100, you're keeping it down. I'll let you share your thoughts on that, Patrick.
1: Yeah, so electric systems are unique. It means that they're regulated, and they're designed and built with growth in mind. And so I'm trying to put it in simple terms. Just say that our system has the capacity to carry 1 million kilowatt hours. But prior to data center development, it was only carrying 400,000 kilowatt hours.
0: Right.
1: And so if the data center is going to add is a 200,000 kilowatt hour customer, now the sales increase for the electric company, the profits increase for the electric company, and those, and it takes the pressure off of all of the pre-existing customers to pay all of the cost, because the system was designed to carry growth anyway. So when we didn't have growth prior to data center development, it was problematic for us looking forward, because we had all these expensive old part replacements like generation plants and transmission facilities and distribution. And as you go through time, like you think about storm outages. We've all experienced storm outages, the inconveniences associated with that. Well, we all want our power company to get better at storm response, and we want a more resilient system. Well, all those things cost money. And so that is another benefit that we're seeing out of local data center growth. There was a $600 million plan to harden our system, and just with the local data center growth here in the metro area, at no cost to the existing customers, that was able to go from a $600 million plan to a $900 million plan. So yeah. In the future, that is designed to decrease storm outages.
0: I think there's also it's probably not widely understood, Patrick, that the major cost associated with delivering producing and delivering electricity is in CapEx, not OpEx. It's the investments that are made in the generation plants, in the transmission lines, and other methods of delivering the electricity to consumers. It's not in the ongoing cost of fuel, which is used to power those generation facilities.
1: Well, so fuel is part of it.
0: It's part of it.
1: So when we pay for a kilowatt hour, you're right. What we actually are paying for are electric lines, transformers, transmission lines, substations, and power plants. All of those and a very specialized workforce to maintain and operate. All of that. I think looking forward, the real threat of electricity price increases is not in industrial growth. It is in fuel prices. A lot of people don't realize, as a country, during the Obama administration, we adopted a policy basically that we were going to do our best to get out of the coal power generation business. And even before that, we had, I think, unintentionally adopted a policy that we're really not going to add any nuclear. And so what that leaves, as we're seeing all this rapid growth, the only way to meet demand is natural gas generation. So the real threat, I think, of electricity price increases in the future is if natural gas prices increase. They've been at really low levels here because we produce a lot of natural gas in the U.S. here for the last 15 years. But if natural gas, if things happen on infrastructure constraints, or we saw a brief increase during the start of the Ukraine-Russian war, there are factors that could result in supply and demand, to the point of the question by the listener, can increase the price situation of natural gas.
0: Or decrease it.
1: And 80% of our, roughly 80% of our generation these days in Mississippi is from natural gas, and so we would feel that.
0: Well, the good news is, as you know, Mississippi in this country has an abundance of natural gas. The problem is we have policies in other parts of the country that just won't let us get it out of the ground and won't let us transport it. New York, you brought that up earlier. I mean, we go around the world up there, do we not? From Pennsylvania, which is just flush with natural gas and oil as well, especially from fracking in western Pennsylvania. But New Yorkers pay more because we can't get that into the state of New York efficiently.
1: Yeah, a few years ago, they were basically giving gas away in Pennsylvania because they were producing so much.
0: So much, yeah.
1: But the New York politicians were standing at the state line saying, "We absolutely in no case will we let a pipeline company build a pipeline into our state to supply our citizens the energy that we need." And so you can see all the consequences of these types of decisions in higher electricity prices.
0: Yeah.
1: Again, they pay, you know, New Yorkers pay 29 cents a kilowatt hour, which is roughly twice what we pay.
0: That's incredible. I didn't know it was that high. So something else I think we should point out, we actually produce more natural gas in this country than we consume. We don't oil. Our oil production lags our consumption, but we are huge exporters of natural gas simply because we produce more than we can consume here, and that's without tapping all that we have available. So the good news is using natural gas to power electricity, as long as we keep producing more, we should be able to keep those prices low.
1: Yeah, there's potential for growth. Natural gas is like the perfect fuel.
0: We use
1: it for heating. You can use it for transportation. We use it for industrial fuel, and we use it for, you know, for power generation. That's still increasing. Oil is much more of a global market, but gas is becoming a global commodity because we're exporting more natural gas in the U.S., and all of this has just happened in the last 15 years. We're exporting more than we ever thought we would, and that's still growing. And so I think that's something to watch as we go forward, is the demand for natural gas through exports, through increased power generation, increased electrification, hopefully the production will be able to keep up with the demand. And I think where you see, we have absolutely seen prices spike in areas, not in the South, but in areas that have bad policy that just won't let, it's more of an infrastructure bottleneck issue than it is an actual production issue.
0: Can't even make wood-fired pizza in New York anymore using natural gas to
1: Yeah, don't even talk about coal fire.
0: Exactly, coal fire. So that's an issue. But now a lot of folks say with respect to data centers, well, they should have to produce their own power, but behind the meter. But the reality is, Patrick, then we don't benefit from the economies of scale when they're drawing from the public grid.
1: Yeah.
0: It's the opposite of what people think.
1: Yeah, policy needs to ensure that as it is in Mississippi today, that all of the rest of us, we get the benefit off of the industrial growth. And so I do think there are some considerations for the state. All of the utility laws and regulations that are written over the years never did contemplate really this type of scale.
0: Yeah.
1: And so you do have some that are considering what they say is, you know, off-grid or behind-the-meter generation. There needs to be a clear pathway for those types of projects to go around. But the important part is you want the guardrails around that to make sure you're protecting, first and foremost, you're protecting the systems and all the rest of us that already lived here.
0: Yeah. I totally agree. So, and there are some situations. You're familiar probably with a big project Microsoft had going on in Pennsylvania. They're restarting one of the reactors from Three Mile Island that melted down back in the, was it 70s or 80s, I think. And they're restarting the reactor that did not melt down. And it's going to be dedicated to Microsoft's big data center project, but it's going to produce more than they can consume, and they're going to end up including that and transferring that into the grid, the actual public utility.
1: Yeah. I think there's been a lot of development nationally. Demand, you know, continues to go up. Who knows what the world looks like in 10 years? But I think, you know, what I would encourage is, like, from an industrial development standpoint, kind of going back to, if we want to keep taxes low and if we want to keep our electric bills low compared to other places, there's no better alternative today, no better opportunity than local data center development.
0: We need more scale.
1: Well, and the idea that, you know, data centers are going to take over farmland, it's just not. There's a lot. I think there's a lot of Karens
0: we
1: out there.
0: We got a break. Hang on. We keep talking about it. We got Patrick Sullivan, president of the Mississippi Energy Institute. We're coming right back.

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21: I'm Kelly Bennett for SuperTalk Mississippi News. It's going to be dangerously hot across Mississippi to start the week. The National Weather Service has issued a dangerous heat threat for all 82 counties through Wednesday. High temperatures will climb into the mid to upper 90s, with heat indices making it feel well above 100 degrees. The Northern Delta, including Tunica, Clarksdale, Cleveland, Greenville, and Greenwood, is under a significant risk of heat-related impacts. The rest of the state is under an elevated risk. Be sure to drink more water than usual if you're spending time outside. 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

0: We're back with you in the Element Well studio. We're talking to Patrick Sullivan, president of the Mississippi Energy Institute. So the individual that asked about why am I paying for power to irrigation wells, even though I'm not actually using power for those wells at certain times of the year, and you were explaining on the break, there's a cost associated with just having power available. Essentially, that's what you're paying for.
1: Yeah, the ability
0: to
1: supply. And you know, something like an irrigation system is more of a demand than plugging a lamp into the light at your home. And so there's planning required and larger transformers and wires required.
0: And this goes back to the point I was making earlier, which is the major cost associated with delivering electricity is in the CapEx. It's in the infrastructure. It's in the substations. You went through the list, the transformers, the transmission lines, all that. It's not the variable cost. That's a cost, sure. Mm-hmm. We recognize that. But what the economics of that industry are primarily modeled around the cost of the investment to produce and deliver.
1: And what he's asking about, the system is designed for the customer to pay for the cost to provide the power that customer needs. It's the same on a much, much, much larger scale. It's the same thing with the data center. Those data center customers are paying all of the cost for electric power that they're required to operate their systems, so those costs don't get socialized on all the other parts of the system, which is all of us.
0: Right. So the Ag Commissioner of the state of Mississippi, he has made some proposals to include as part of the Department of Environmental Quality permitting process, specifically for data centers. And I reviewed those. I'm sure you did as well. One of those that really concerned me was the request that any company seeking a permit to build a data center would have to provide to the Department of Environmental Quality proprietary customer agreements, contracts between private parties. This just seems like gross government intrusion to me.
1: Well, last week we saw the Democrat governor of New York issue a moratorium. We saw the Jackson City Council issue a temporary moratorium for development, and they sit in the city of Jackson, which is starving for revenue, has no idea how it's going to fix a $1 billion water system problem. And then you had the Ag Commissioner release that it is overreach. Okay, and so what I would caution, and kind of getting back to the point, the politicians often tend to get in the way as opposed to help. What I would caution politicians, especially those running for office, is do your due diligence. There's a lot of information that could be gained. Don't believe everything that you read from the lady down the street on Facebook or somebody out of state that you don't know. It's easy to gather good information on this, and it is the job of the water company to ensure that in supply and industry, that those costs aren't unfairly put on other customers on the water system. It's the job of the electric company to ensure that cost in supply in any industry, chicken plants, car manufacturers, or data centers, that those costs aren't put on the other customers, or to the question of the irrigation equipment on the farm, that those costs aren't socialized across the system. It is not the job of the DEQ permit board to make all the economic decisions for the state of Mississippi. It's the job of the DEQ permit board to ensure that air permits are issued according to state and federal laws and regulations.
0: I mean, it's just picking winners and losers. Like, the DEQ board can determine whether or not they're going to use those contracts to determine the financial viability of a private sector company? They have expertise in that?
1: They don't.
0: No. Well, I mean, that's crazy.
1: It's not their job. And kind of going back to where we started.
0: It's not relevant to permitting for environmental purposes.
1: It is fair for people to have questions. But there are places to get those questions answered. And it is overreach to have a

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1: Nissan plant that builds cars up the road here in Canton. It uses about 1 million gallons a day, 350 million gallons a year. Both AWS campuses in for Amazon in Madison County will consume a total of 170 million, half as much as Nissan. Where's all the people been raising hell about Nissan? For 20 years they've been doing that.
2: Well, the reason for that is because nobody's writing about it on Facebook.
1: Oh, well, I see. That's what it is, social media.
2: So. And so let's not let random users out there on Facebook dictate what our public policies are in important agencies like the Department of Environmental Quality, where we need those guys to do a good job, but we need them to do it in a way that encourages the development that we all need, because we all want to keep our taxes low. We all want our communities to be nice. We want our electric bills to be low. And that can't happen if we are not growing, or if we are in decline, like the city of Jackson. So we've got Madison County and Hinds County right next to each other. Going forward, we're going to see a real world economic case study of two counties, one that is forward thinking, attracting development, growing its tax base, keeping taxes low. I live in Madison.
1: Me too.
2: I don't think my taxes will ever go up.
1: I'm lobbying them to pull them back to reduce the millage in the county level.
2: Meanwhile, in Jackson, you've got a billion-dollar water system problem. You've got a sewer system problem. You've got crumbling roads across and no way to pay for all of it. And so eventually where they're headed is either more degraded conditions or higher taxes, or both.
1: There are concerns about land usage, because these are big facilities. It in Mississippi, about 5,000 acres is dedicated to the seven projects across the state, data center projects across the state, here in Madison County, Hinds County, Warren County, Lauderdale County, DeSoto County. Mississippi has 31 million acres of total land, total area, so that amounts to, when you do the math on that, 0.01%. 0.01% of total land dedicated to these data centers, which at this point is about $85 billion of investment. So seems like a pretty good trade-off. And none of that's agricultural land. With respect to water, most people don't realize, according to the United States Geological Survey, Mississippi consumes 1 trillion gallons a year. 1 trillion. So we're talking about these data centers consuming about 200 million. So that's 0.015% of the total water.
2: Well, a few years ago, you remember we had 5 million gallons a day going in the ditch out here by Colonial Country Club.
1: That's absolutely true.
2: Like,
1: I do.
2: That's a water problem.
1: Way more waste coming from just bad water systems and those that have been neglected, because they don't have the money to fix them. They say they don't, at least. So we have a lot more waste there. Look, those are legitimate concerns. We're not dismissing that. But you got to dig underneath the covers and get down to the facts and the truth. And I'm sorry, do a little math. And sometimes those math and that math involves big numbers and that hurts people's heads. And I get that. The nation consumes 120 trillion gallons, by the way, and the world consumes 946 trillion annually. We're almost at a quadrillion gallons a year consumed in the world, and about 250 billion of that comes from data centers, which is far less than 0.01% of the total consumption.
2: Yeah, growth brings challenges, but the challenges that come with growth are much more preferable than the challenges that come decline.
1: Good point.
2: And so, I would encourage our politicians to do their due diligence.
1: Do a little homework.
2: And with everything, there's cost in it. But the advantages in this case far outweigh.
1: It's the best thing that happened to the city of Jackson. I was so disappointed to see that they had just passed this moratorium, because they're essentially advocating for and voting against their interests.
2: If there ever was an actual data center opportunity in Jackson, it could probably be the single thing that could justify fixing the billion-dollar water system.
1: 100% completely right. Yeah. They just hung up a big close for business sign on the city of Jackson, in my view, by this action.

0: Appreciate you coming in, Patrick.
1: Thanks.
0: Patrick Sullivan, president of the Mississippi Energy Institute, has been our guest. We're coming right back. Final segment today from the Element Well Studio.

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3: Network, and here's your midday ag report. Both live and feeder cattle futures were lower again on Friday, marking a record 15 days down in the August live cattle contract. Scott Verilek of Coima Coima Verilek says everybody's looking for the bottom and wants to know if it's close.
4: Yeah, stairs up and the elevator down. We are elevator sinking, but it's been brutal. Yeah, 15 consecutive August down days, and it's not acting like it's bottoming here. I mean, you would hope that on a Friday you'd see this oversold market and see some profit taking, but the attitude is not there. We're not feeling like we've got a bottom yet.
3: Audio courtesy of AgWeb. I'll be back later this afternoon with your closing market report. We'll look at today's live and feeder cattle futures and see if the bottom is close. That's your Midday Ag Report with the SuperTalk AgriNews Network. I'm J.T. Mitchell.
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0: I find it kind of interesting, Rhino, that the amount of water data centers will consume in Mississippi, it calculates out to the same as a percentage of the total consumed in the state, is the same as nationwide. It's odd how that works out. They're talking about the nationwide consumption of water versus the nationwide data center consumption of water. It figures out exactly to 0.017%. 0.017. Just want to be emphatic about that.
1: It's almost like an industry that actually has to worry about the bottom line is concerned about efficiencies.
0: Correct. That's the way the private sector works. And the good news is, and again, I'm not dismissing folks' concern about water usage, but the fears are grossly overblown. Oh, my gosh, we're not going to have anything to drink. That's just horse hockey. Well, then quit flushing your toilets and quit building golf courses and quit irrigating them. And there's a million other examples as well.
1: I can pretty much guarantee you that the people protesting data centers are not the kind of people that can afford to build a golf course.
0: That's a good point. I haven't thought about that. The city of Jackson, I feel confident, could benefit tremendously, as Patrick said, if they would allow the site around the old Lake Hyco, which, by the way, used to be where Mississippi Power and Light had a generation plant, a steam generation plant there for many years right by the lake, which is close in West Jackson over there to where I grew up on Northside Drive, kind of sandwiched between Bowling Street and Watkins, those of you familiar with the area of central Mississippi. But nonetheless, that lake's been drained, and so there was discussions about perhaps building a data center on that site, and people came out and said, wait, that's prime real estate for commercial and residential development. That's prime real estate? It's a war zone. It is in shambles. It's dilapidated. This would be the best thing that could ever happen to that area, probably the only possible project that would consider locating at that particular site. It would be fantastic. And so here's what happens is, okay, that drives them into one of the neighboring counties, Madison, Rankin. Then they'll get mad because they'll get all the revenue from it. On the C Spire text line, Shaq, Bully, and Biloxi, that same sales pitch casinos made. You want your schools and public infrastructure paid for. I just rebuilt the front end in my truck, and the commercials for school supplies run nonstop. I'm not sure where the school supply commercials are. I think that gets overblown as well, honestly, Shaq, Bully. And that is that the pitch for gaming was that this would provide more revenue to the state for education. That's absolutely true, because education is 53% of our general fund budget, and all the casino gaming taxes go to the general fund. Now, it amounts to $170 million a year. It's not significant in the overall $7.3 billion budget. But it is true, Shaq Bully, that the way the law was designed that legalized casino gaming in the state of Mississippi, there's a piece of that that stays local. So I would encourage you to look at the local public schools on the coast. They're all pretty dang good. In fact, last I checked, Ocean Springs has the top rated school. If not, it's what right up there. I know our friend Casey Waters that tunes in regularly sits on the school board there. So they have received significant, and they continue, I think about $80 million last year locally. So, but I just found it kind of curious that the same percentage of that water usage, and again, does it make sense to put anything that uses a lot of water in the drought-stricken, water-parched areas of this country? No, it doesn't. It wouldn't make sense to put a golf course in the middle of the desert, though we have them all over the place. I know, because I've played them, and they do use water. But they do it sparingly. I'll say that. And in the summer, man, those golf courses don't look very good. Their prime season, of course, is when everybody escapes the cold and the wet of the winter in this part of the country and in the Northeast. And, man, they flock to the desert Southwest, Vegas, Southern California to go play golf that time of year. And that's when the courses are all overseeded with ryegrass. After the ryegrass dies out about June, though, man, they don't look very good when the ryegrass is gone and you got all the dead Bermuda, what looks like, or dormant kind of underneath it. Steam, how much water did that destroy? Didn't never be used again, says Jason Starville. Yeah, and so that's absolutely true. I remember riding by that old power plant there on Northside Drive. Also made a bunch of noise, by the way. It was pretty loud. And that was 50 years ago. About the data center, some people just want to gripe about everything. That is from Paul and Meridian. Let's see what else we got. Are the energy companies open and encouraging buying energy from companies that produce more power? Yeah, they have those agreements in place, Jeff and Carrollton. We're out of here today. Back tomorrow. Stay safe and God bless.
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3: News. I'm Chris Foster. A man's arrested outside a federal building in New York City.
4: New York City police say he set a fire, ignited fireworks, and waved a gun, but did not release the man's name or give a motive. 26 Federal Plaza houses ICE, the FBI's New York field office, and U.S. Citizenship and Immigration Services. Fire department officials say three people suffered minor injuries, with one person taken to a hospital.
3: Fox's Tanya J. Powers in New York. Andy Burnham's the new British Prime Minister.
5: We will make this moment a circuit breaker for Britain, bringing forward the biggest changes in the last 40 years.
3: Keir Starmer resigned as Prime Minister today. Former Maine State Senate President Troy Jackson's on track to replace Graham Platner as the Democratic Party's U.S. Senate nominee, the overwhelming favorite of county delegates elected to vote in a convention coming up in Bangor on Saturday. 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
7: Your Southwest Mississippi forecast from the National Weather Service. We are keeping an eye on the situation in the Gulf, and we will bring you updates as needed. Sunny and hot today with high near 98 degrees. Heat index values as high as 107. Mostly clear tonight, low around 75. Sunny and hot tomorrow, high 99.
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8: I'm Kelly Bennett for SuperTalk Mississippi News. The FDA is walking back their claim that Taylor Farms was behind the cyclosporiasis outbreak that sickened residents in over 30 states, including Mississippi. Fox's Lillian Wu has the latest.
9: A reversal from the Food and Drug Administration just days after the agency claimed Taylor Farms supplied Taco Bell with the lettuce which sickened hundreds of Americans. The FDA double-checking the lettuce sample and finding it actually did not have traces of cyclospora, the parasite that causes the gastrointestinal condition. The agency saying on its website Sunday the finding should be considered a false positive.
8: In Mississippi, five cases have been confirmed across the Delta, Gulf Coast, and Pine Belt regions.
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12: SEC Media Days are underway in Tampa. Gene Chizik coached maybe the greatest player in conference history in Cam Newton. We asked the former Auburn coach what he thinks about Mississippi State quarterback Kamario Taylor.
13: Well, I actually got to see him play live late in the year last year against Arkansas. And very big, physical, very talented young man. You can tell that, right? All he needs is probably some experience now as a young guy playing in this league. But it appears from what I've seen from him, he's got all the tools physically, very talented throwing the football, very talented running the football. From what I hear, he's got great leadership skills. So everything I know about him, there's a really promising upside for him.
12: Taylor and the rest of those representing Mississippi State will appear on Thursday. Ole Miss, on the other hand, takes the stage Wednesday at SEC Media Days. Keep up with it all at supertalk.fm.
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20: Welcome to Super Talk Outdoors, where every single Monday at lunchtime we celebrate the world-class outdoors of the state of Mississippi, because this is the capital of the outdoors in America. I can't tell you how much I appreciate you joining us on the powerful Super Talk Mississippi Radio Network. I really, really appreciate the feedback, the suggestions, all of that. We really appreciate this. This show has got it touches literally every corner of this state, and we've got listeners of all walks of life, and I hear from so many of you, and I can't tell you how much I appreciate it. Sometimes it hits me most when I like have a Super Talk Mississippi hat on or a Super Talk Outdoors hat on, and I'm out in the middle of nowhere between here and our place up in the Mississippi Delta. And someone will come up and just say, hey, you know, I listened to that show, and then we have a great conversation. It's amazing. I was at church yesterday, and one of the parishioners came up to me after church and said, man, I really enjoyed your conversation about such and such. So I love doing this show, and sometimes I forget because I enjoy the guests so much that people are actually listening and being touched by it. So I guess that's the humble approach I should take. I want to be passionate about what I do. I want to love what I do, which I do. And I want to enjoy being with my guests. And if it ends up touching people in the process, it's a beautiful thing. Hey, listen, before we go to Bill Kincaid, who's the chairman of the Mississippi Department of Wildlife, Fisheries, and Parks committee in the House of Representatives here in Mississippi, and just a good friend to this show and a great leader, I want to give you a quick update. As you well know, There was significant flooding in South Mississippi as a result of the remnants of Tropical Storm Arthur. It was a you know, even though you saw the center comes in at Texas and dissolves, but the mid-level circulation continued to come here and brought all that rain, and it felt like a tropical storm here. In fact, I posted a picture. We posted it at Super Talk Outdoors today, but on the Ricky Matthews Show, we posted a picture of a water spout forming in Back Bay, Biloxi, literally at my house. And I had the video for a good period of time. It was a large one. And I'll check this morning. It's been viewed 200,000 times since we posted that the other day. And we posted it at Super Talk Outdoors if you want to go take a look at it. But we had like 10 to 20 inches plus of rain over just a really short period of time. So areas like Hancock, Harrison, Pearl River, Stone, Jackson, and George County were very significantly impacted. And that was actually, that rain came on top of already wet ground. So the flash flooding was incredible. You know, the rivers, you know, went over their banks pretty quickly. And water was pouring into homes and neighborhoods all over. You didn't have to be near a river. You just had to be near a storm drain that was not holding up. And you had a chance to be threatened by it. And neighborhoods all over coastal Mississippi were experiencing that. There were life-threatening flood emergencies. People were being rescued from their homes. The story goes on and on. Governor Tate Reeves, of course, declared a state of emergency. And all over South Mississippi, you know, people are sweeping the mud out of their homes and trying to figure out what they're going to do next, because in many cases they've lost everything. It's just a really sad situation. They're cleaning up the mud and debris, as I mentioned. They're assessing the damage, and the damage assessment will continue. And in some areas, we still have some high water from the river, so people are having to work through that. But you know, the one thing I want to make sure that I point out is that, you know, we are great Mississippians. We help each other. We're one of the most giving states in the United States. So I would urge you to consider donating. If you're not sure who to get to, you can go to the Mississippi Emergency Management Agency, and they can give you some direction. You know, you've got, you know, the stalwarts like the Salvation Army, Red Cross, local churches are always going to be a big part of this. Food banks are going to be providing food for people who have been impacted. You know, volunteer. Find a way to give to a cleanup crew, or, you know, where they really could use some rested, strong backs and willing hands helping people kind of get out of this. And if you're in the affected areas, check on a neighbor, especially elderly neighbors or families with kids, and see what you can do to help them. Man, it's a tough situation. So, yeah, pay attention. We come, as I mentioned, from a great state. I'm gifted with listeners who care deeply about one another. People who enjoy the outdoors tend to be that way. And, you know, find a way to help people in need right now, because there are a lot of people across the state who are in need. So now let's shift gears. As I mentioned, I'm thrilled to have my friend Bill Kincaid, Representative Bill Kincaid from the House of Representatives. He's a leader in the House. He's the chairman of the House Mississippi Department of Wildlife, Fisheries, and Parks Committee. And we're going to cover this. We're going to cover the spectrum. But before we go any further, let me welcome Bill back to the two Super Talk Outdoors. Bill, how you doing, my friend?
1: Good morning, Ricky. And listen, let me take this minute to really thank your listeners and the people that are out there that support wildlife and the efforts and missions that we both serve. And so, you know, I try to catch it every week and listen, and I'm really inspired by your guests. Last week, Ashley Ella Smith was what a great source she is for people like us, or people like me, as a great friend and a mentor, and thank you for bringing her on.
20: Yeah, Ashley did a great job. In fact, I checked some numbers this morning on that show, and as you can you would expect, it was a popular show. I got, you know, people listen. Super Talk Radio is king in Mississippi. A lot of people heard that show and responded directly from the radio show. But once it gets posted on YouTube or Facebook, your favorite podcast platform, then people come to the show in different ways. But got a lot of feedback. She's been you know, through thick and thin, and we're lucky to have her in our state. That's for sure, aren't we?
1: Yeah, there's a couple of people I really keep track of, and so she's a dear friend, like I said, and it helps me with policy decisions and policy sourcing. But her and Mr. James Cummings are my two greatest resources that we have. And so, and of course, Ricky Matthews.
20: Well, thank you. You know, it's funny you mentioned Jim Cummings' name from Wildlife Mississippi. I literally sent him a note today. One of the things I do periodically is I'll go and look at past guests, and I'll try to, you know, some of the ones that are just, you got to have on a regular basis. And James is one of those voices. And I've had him, you know, from the moment we started this show 6 years ago, he's been a regular guest. But gosh, is he a resource? I mean, in so many different ways. He's a national leader, as you well know. He represents Mississippi terrifically. But literally, I sent him a note this morning saying, "We got to get you scheduled." So we're lucky to have people like James in this state. Hey, back to the flood for a second. It's unfortunate we face these disasters, but it is part of life for sure. But man, are we lucky to live in Mississippi when we do face a disaster, aren't we?
1: Absolutely. We have one of the most generous cultures in our country, and I'm proud of that. I'm proud that we are the working hand that will help your neighbor. I think, you know, from whether it's military service, whether it's volunteering in the community, whether it's the legislature, I think service is important to any community, any state, and certainly to our country on our 250th anniversary, has proven that it takes citizens to serve. And so I'm really proud to be part of that. I'm really proud of Mississippi's culture and what we represent.
20: Yeah, me too. Me too, man. In my book, Finding Hope, that comes out on August the 29th, I actually write one of the lessons is about serving. And I talk about Mississippi and how we help each other, and how when people come in from the outside, I've said this many times on the show before, but when people come from other states to help us, they often leave here with just saying they got more from being here than they gave, because they're so inspired by what's in the heart and souls. You know, they have these images of us that we're somehow divided along racial lines or political lines or you name it. But when a disaster happens, we really find out what's in the heart and soul, and all those things fall to the wayside, and we just want to help our neighbor. And people are inspired by that, Bill, when they come and see it for themselves. And it's a beautiful thing to witness, isn't it?
1: Well, it certainly is. And that's just a stereotype that we managed to get. But I'll be honest with you. You know, when I think about New York or Wisconsin, I have a stereotype as well. So, I mean, I'm glad that, right, you know, our visitors are now warming up to the culture, the music, the climate, just the wonderful people in our state when they visit. And none of which is, you know, we take grant for granted. I mean, Mississippi is where I'd want to live. I've lived all over this country, and I love it in North Mississippi.
20: Oh, I love it too, man. You think about the trails that you mentioned. You know, it's been called the largest outdoor museum in America. But when you think about Mississippi being the birthplace of American music, and then you go do something like the Blues Trail and kind of take it all in, you realize, wow, do we have a lot to be proud of in this state. And Visit Mississippi does a terrific job of promoting us really around the world. Hey, when we come back, one other thing I want to mention about the flood, and then we'll shift gears and look back on this legislative session, not just outdoors, by the way. We, you know, be interested just to hear about the things that were on your list and the things, you know, what your overall impressions were. When we come back, we'll continue.
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20: Welcome back to Super Talk Outdoors. 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We're really thrilled to have Mississippi Land Bank as a sponsor for Super Talk Outdoors. Now let's get back over to my friend Bill Kincaid. He's a leader in the Mississippi House of Representatives. He's the chairman of the Wildlife Committee, one that we will get to here in just a second. Just one other quick comment about this particular flood that we experienced in coastal Mississippi. In some areas of coastal Mississippi, we got more rain. We hit historic marks, Bill. So what's happening is, as I mentioned a few minutes ago, storm drains are getting completely inundated, and there's literally no way you can plan for that. Some people look at it and say, "Oh my gosh, you know, the storm drains failed and our leaders failed us, and the infrastructure is not there to support." Well, unfortunately, there's just certain things you can't plan for. And when you get 20 plus inches of rain in a really short period of time, there's no system, no rivers network, no creek network, no storm drain system that can handle that. There was a point during the storm, I had gotten everything off my pier on Back Bay. There was a point in the storm where the water continued to rise, and we didn't have any high water warnings. And I'm videoing, and suddenly my deck box on the pier, it gets wiped off by a wave, and now it's floating away, and the contents of it are scattered all over the place. And so anyway, after the storm had passed, I went out to get it. And one of the things I observed is anytime you see trash cans and in some cases clothes and pieces of houses, anytime you see that kind of storm debris in from up the river, so this is coming from up the river, passing by our house, I've never seen so much debris in the water. It was not going to be a good thing, my friend, to see that. During the storm, one of the quick point, my daughter, Tori, and my son, Jordan, live in the same neighborhood. Their system was also completely inundated. Jordan had... He was 1/4 of an inch from getting water in his house. And my daughter, she got her entire garage was inundated. My garage was inundated with 5 inches of water. But 14 of their neighbors, just in that one little area, got water in their homes. So, yeah, you see these pockets all over that are you know, inundated in that way. But, buddy, you can't build a system to account for something like that, can you?
1: No, it's just extreme weather, you know, everything lines up perfect from time to time. And you live on the Gulf of America, you deal with, it seems like a lot more weather. Certainly we have weather more since, you know, we're still recovering from the ice storm. But we have in Mississippi, we have all manners of weather. So whether we can get completely comfortable or not is all based on Mother Nature, really.
20: One of the farms we used to hunt was on the market, and it was sold, actually, but for some reason the sale didn't go through, and so they had to go back. So we not only had all this rain and all the growth associated with it, but they also still had ice storm damage on this property, and they were telling me when they went in there to clean those roads, and because you had the trees down, the limbs down, and all that new growth, man. He said it was absolutely a nightmare. But just, you know what's interesting? Our minds move on to the next disaster. So people see, you know, the flood happen. Even after Katrina, we often talked about Katrina fatigue and the ice storm, which was so significant for North Mississippi. But what happens is the news cycle kind of runs its course. People move on to other things, and that's just kind of the nature of the world we're in today, isn't it, Bill? I think he might have gotten a call. So we'll wait 1 second and see if we get him back. But it is an interesting challenge we have, that the news cycle typically is, you know, happens in a very short period of time. People get focused on it, and then the next thing happens and their attention moves on to other things. What I find is that even as it relates to something like the ice storm, Bill, is that the news cycles are very short today, and people move on to other things. But it's an interesting challenge. But the ice storm was a big one for us, wasn't it?
1: I mean, it's been months. I was at the farm yesterday, a little small farm in Tippah County, and the cleanup still goes on. I mean, clearing trails and just roads and it was devastated a lot of people. And to our sportsmen out there that had their freezers full and they lost power and lost that opportunity to eat that, I just, my heart goes out to all those people that were ready. But there's nothing we could do about it.
20: Yeah. Pretty much. Hey, Bill, interesting point. My house in Itabena lost power for a week. So I expected when they went in to empty the freezer for me that it would be a mess. But when they went, because it was so cold in the days that followed, a week later, everything in that freezer was still frozen solid. That, you don't ever hear that, do you?
1: We'll hear that story. No.
20: Hey, look, we'll shift gears. But listen, when you look back on this, not just from a wildlife point of view, just as a legislator yourself, when you look back on this legislative session, how do you talk about it?
1: Well, but that's what we did. We talked a lot about it. You know, I felt like this is our first year to really start measuring and applying some of the metrics on the bills that we had passed previously, such as the turkey stamp. We got a chance to actually see it in action and motion and engage its impact. There were some things we discussed that I was very shocked about. For instance, the bear bill. I thought certainly there would be the appetite to at least develop a bear program for the coming years. But, the Senate chose to do it. The House chose not to. That shocked me. But Senator Suver and I continue to talk. We talked last week. We had a nice conversation about setting an agenda for our upcoming session and revisiting some of the things that we talked about last year, harvest reporting, the bear hunt. I mean, there are some key elements that I think we need to resolve before we get too far down this rabbit hole.
20: Then when you think about harvest reporting, because that 2 years ago, I thought we came out of it and said, we got good agreement. We got to make that a major priority. We're the only state in the nation that doesn't have county specific harvest reporting for whitetail deer. We need it as a management tool. I mean, right now we're doing estimating. It would be terrific to be able to have that, but it couldn't get through the Senate. What's your thoughts about what the holdup is?
1: Well, obviously data collection is not subjective. We've got to have consistent, accurate, timely information. We had a House and Senate hearing. The Senate in that hearing tended to agree and gave us every indication that it would be passed. It's just there were some Senate committee members that, when it came time to vote, chose not to or to vote against it. So, because the general consensus from what I hear these people tell me is about they're worried about overreach and worried about creating more levels of government and I try to reiterate, everything in this world has got a metric. Everything's counted. The only way to survive and to be knowledgeable and make informed decisions instead of just opinion. And so harvest reporting is something that we've been working on. I mean, I got to give it to my committee. They've been working on it for years, and it's still on our plate. Now, do we have the appetite to do that this year? We're going to work on a strategy to bring those two issues to the forefront and show some priority on those, because I think it's really important that we have our bear population under control before it gets out of control. We can look at what Louisiana did with some degree of confidence. We can look at what Arkansas did, and they were short. They were really late, and they had too many bears. And so I think Mississippi's in a good position now that in 28, 29, we really need to entertain a limited draw bear season.
20: Well, listen, coming to the end of this segment, but William McKinley and the Department of Wildlife, Fisheries, and Parks, William McKinley, the head of the deer program, you know well, they've done a really good job of helping us manage a world-class white-tailed deer population in the state. But the truth is, in certain areas, we have too many deer, and it's something we've really got to work to focus on. And this notion of intrusion, when you think about it, every other state in the nation has county-specific white-tailed deer harvest reporting, and we can't get it in Mississippi. We've really got to think hard about that one if we want to stay world-class as it relates to our white-tailed deer hunting. When we come back, we'll continue our conversation with Bill Kincaid. We'll see you after this.

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8: I'm Kelly Bennett for Super Talk Mississippi News. The FDA is walking back their claim that Taylor Farms was behind the cyclosporiasis outbreak that sickened residents in over 30 states, including Mississippi. Fox's Lillian Wu has the latest.
9: A reversal from the Food and Drug Administration just days after the agency claimed Taylor Farms supplied Taco Bell with the lettuce which sickened hundreds of Americans. The FDA double-checking the lettuce sample and finding it actually did not have traces of cyclospora, the parasite that causes the gastrointestinal condition. The agency saying on its website Sunday the finding should be considered a false positive.
8: In Mississippi, five cases have been confirmed across the Delta, Gulf Coast, and Pine Belt regions.
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0: 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Nobody keeps Mississippi informed like we do. 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
2: Welcome back to SuperTalk Outdoors. I love visiting with my friend Bill Kincaid. Our friend, he's a good friend to this show. He's the chairman of the Wildlife, Fisheries, and Parks Committee for the House of Representatives in Mississippi. He's got a day job. He owns a promotion company. He's been a businessman for a long time, and he's been in the legislature since 2013. And he is a passionate outdoor guy, and he's all about responsible management of the resources. And he's done a terrific job over many, many years of managing the Wildlife, Fisheries, and Parks Committee. Hey, Bill, before we get back into the legislature real quick, we got so focused on the flood situation that I forgot to tell people who have not heard us talk before where you're from and, you know, what's it like to be from that part of the state up there in the northwest part of the state. Tell us about that.
3: Well, I'm very proud of the fact that I live in... in

0: Hell yeah, and of course Bahia was we bought here in 1992. But I grew up in Southern California, and I met this beautiful girl down in Ole Miss and married her. And I believe next month's our 49th wedding anniversary. And so we've had a lot of
1: Congratulations.
0: things. I've had a lot of things really work out wonderful. Miss Sugar's taking good care of me. And a lot of my friends and of course legislators know her as Miss Sugar, but nevertheless, she's the one that's making the living these days because I have retired. Every day is
1: Good.
0: Saturday, so she's still keeping me in Gucci and gold, and she's doing a wonderful job and gives me all the support in the world. It's been a busy summer, and so far she's really given me all the support that I really need, and I really enjoy it.
1: Hey, listen, yesterday was Father's Day, so happy belated Father's Day to all of our listeners across the state of Mississippi. But you know, one of the things that even on Father's Day, I find myself reflecting and just staring at my wife, Ann, and thinking to myself how she's such a beautiful piece of glue that keeps my family together and keeps us moving forward. Man, I'm so lucky to have her. So even on Father's Day, I'm finding myself appreciating Ann and the work she's done to build such a solid a family. I mean, that's what Father's Day should really be about.
0: Man, I believe in that myself. Without my family, I couldn't have achieved these certain achievements that seem to have done. The farm, for instance, really brings us together. I enjoy bringing them all up there, and of course, I've got four grandsons, so and it's always fun. So the kids, yeah, we were all at the farm yesterday and had a really good time. And yeah, so I what. Speak a little bit about what we've done this summer so far, if you got a moment.
1: Yes.
0: Well, I wanted to, first of all, I was very honored this year earlier in June to give the keynote address for the Fallen Officers Memorial at Wildlife Fisheries and Parks. It was a really solemn event. Very humbled and proud to be able to do that. It was a good turnout, and I encourage everybody to get an opportunity to go out and support and help memorialize these men that give so much. And then just last week we had the Stewardship Trust Fund workshop, which was a tremendous success. Ricky Flint, they have done such a good job over there. We had almost 100 attendees, and of course James Cummings was there and talking about the federal money available and the match process. And there's no better wealth of information we have than that group and the Mississippi Outdoor Stewardship Trust Fund workshop is something you should attend and take a look at because it's an opportunity for everybody. So that's what we've done the
1: Yeah.
0: last couple of weeks.
1: Hey, listen, I watch Ricky and that board very closely, and it's been great to watch them. Because listen, they're starting up something that's never been done before. We've had to fight over a couple of years. You were a principal reason we were able to get it, to get an outdoor stewardship trust fund, because we didn't have a fund like this that could be used to draw down federal funds for the purpose of investing in outdoor enjoyment in the state of Mississippi. And one of the things that it's great to see James continuing to be involved in these other organizations like Ducks Unlimited, for example, that these organizations that have connections outside the state of Mississippi, they can watch the best practices evolve in these other states to make sure that we're not kind of reinventing the wheel. We ought to learn from their experiences and adopt best practices and continue to drive up the number of dollars we can draw down from the federal government or from other sources, because you see other sources that are being drawn down as well. But for every dollar that goes into the legislature gives to the Outdoor Stewardship Trust Fund, you want it to be able to draw down, turn that $1 into $3, $4, $5, $6. And you're seeing great progress in that way. A lot of debates about the kind of projects we ought to be doing and whatever, but these are all very positive. It's important to have these conversations because you're 3 years into a process that is about doing as good as we can do, and there's certainly not a shortage of projects to give to, that's for sure. But they've made great progress, haven't they, Bill?
0: Well, I can tell you, I'm going to give credit to Chairman Bounds and Chairman Lamar. They're the ones that brought this to the table originally, and by looking at what other states are doing, So I won't take all that credit. I have been babysitting this for some time and making sure we get what we need and we got good plans. But our board is impeccable. I mean, I have worked with a lot of boards, and these guys have managed to get this thing done in a transparent and accountable fashion. And so it is, you know, when we do a 4-1 match, it's very popular amongst my colleagues. Now we just

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1: We don't have to try to re-up this every year. But you know what? I think the lieutenant governor and the governor have done a great job of selecting members to serve. You people like, for example, Drew St. John, who comes through the Outdoor Stewardship Trust Fund and ends up becoming a member of the Department of Wildlife, Fisheries, and Parks Commission. But when you got like a very successful entrepreneur like Drew, that he would take the time to give back the way he did. I mean, he's funding the St. John family seat at Mississippi State for deer research. I mean, he is putting his energy and his money where his mouth is. And it's amazing to have people like that that are own the Outdoor Stewardship Trust Fund. There's not a bad, you know, apple among them. It's incredible, isn't it?
2: It's the best commission we've ever had. I mean, nothing negative about prior commissions, but I'm really happy with the commission we have today. As far as our trust fund board, you know, Matt Lipscomb just rotated off. One of the finest people I've ever worked with. Ben Ray, I mean, there's David Holman. There's some great people, and even with some new members on the board that, again, have taken this notion, this idea, and crafted it where it can become accountable and transparent and fair. And we give, you know, we can grade these projects on the criteria that is good for the community, is good for our state. And I'm just proud of the program. I think our colleagues did a wonderful job with this.
1: Hey, Bill, when you look back on this legislative session, just in general, a lot of things happening up in your part of the state. DeSoto Economic Development continues to be a big the name of the game. Do you look at this legislative session as a success for your area?
2: Well, certainly. I mean, absolutely. Last year, we were honored with the accolade of the 35th fastest growing county in the country. Now, that's all based on growth, and that money's not here yet. But certainly, you know, it's brought a lot of activity to our trades. We're building homes. We're building roads. MDOT's up here a lot, so it's just a growing area. And so, you know, I'm proud of the area, District 52, where I'm at. But certainly we've had some challenges with the Holly Springs Power Company, which I think we're about to resolve those. I've got some questions about the 41 wind towers that we have in the Mississippi Delta and how we're going to work our way through that process. You know, I may not agree with some, but I don't really want the wind towers. Nevertheless, we're working our way through that.
1: Yeah, it's it. You know, every time I turn around, I see another. Go ahead, Bill.
2: I talked to the PSC commissioner on Saturday, a matter of fact, about this, because he was giving me some good news, and then obviously, you know, Chris Brown's going to hit you with bad news. But nevertheless, we're still working on the wind towers and the reclamation component, and making sure we maybe can restrict where they're put.
1: Yeah. There's no doubt about that. The only additional thing I was going to add is that every time I turn around, it seems like there's some kind of new announcement coming from your part of the state. It's clearly one of the hot spots in the state, along with the Golden Triangle and that area just north of the Madison area of Mississippi. But you know, when you add it all up with the economic engine of coastal Mississippi combined with the massive announcements that are being made across the state, Mississippi is doing pretty good right now when it comes to economic development, and it's doing pretty good when it comes to the outdoors. That's one of the reasons why I love to say every week that this is the capital of the outdoors in America. It takes a lot of people working together to keep us on the top of that heap. That's for sure. Hey, when we come back, we'll continue for the last segment of today's show with Bill Kincaid.

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1: Good idea. And happy 50th.
4: This is House Call for Health. You say potato, I say potato. The debate over whether potatoes should count as vegetables is about to become even more heated this year as a federal committee debates updates to national dietary guidelines, including potentially yanking the potato's current status. While potatoes are, in fact, botanically a starchy vegetable, the debate over whether they're more similar to grains has recently been reignited. In the U.S., nearly half of all potatoes eaten go into frozen products, mostly fries. In the U.K., spuds don't count toward the recommended 5 portions of fruits and vegetables per day. Still, the potato industry argues the idea of relabeling the potato is half-baked and that spuds should be considered a gateway vegetable, meaning kids are more likely to eat dishes with vegetables in them when potatoes are involved. Ultimately, they say the debate boils down to educating Americans on balanced nutrition, not changing how potatoes are labeled. For more health news, go to foxnewshealth.com. House Call for Health. I'm Lisa Brady, Fox News.
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13: Welcome back to Super Talk Outdoors. We're visiting with Representative Bill Kincaid, who's the chairman of the Wildlife, Fisheries, and Parks Committee. Someone I really enjoy touching base with. You know, when you think about this year being an election year, you know, one of the things I talk about a lot, and Bill, and maybe it's worthy of being mentioned here, for my other show, the Ricky Matthews Show, I'm going through a series of conversations with legislators, not just from coastal Mississippi, but from across the state. I'll have the speaker on. I'll have the lieutenant governor on as well. One of the things that comes up time and time again is that what people tend to hear about are the polarizing issues. And they tend to think that that's just the way it is in legislature. And there are some people who think crossing over the aisle is a bad thing. But the good news is that most legislators know that crossing over the aisle is a good thing. And in Mississippi, a lot of bipartisan success happens, doesn't it?
14: There's only one way to get anything done in government, and that's through cooperation. And so, you know, we can't alienate one another. We have to embrace one another and be accepting of kind of what's best for the overall state.
13: So this is an election year. Does it bring added complexities to trying to get something like harvest reporting, or maybe even ramp up that bear conversation again? Does it make it tougher?
14: I can tell you, Ricky, you asked me if it's complex. It's complex every 4 years. When you're elected an official, you know, you better not get too comfortable ever. You know, I embrace it. I've never used a vote or the fear of a vote with election or re-election in my mind. I mean, certainly it's out there and it's going to happen. And, I embrace my colleagues. And so are we going to bring anything up controversial is really your question. And I would think, yes, I don't think there'll be a big change in the climate or our tone and temper. I think we're going to pursue this just another year.
13: What's interesting is when you talk to somebody, if they got what they were looking for out of the legislative session, then they'd look at it as being tremendously successful. If they didn't get what they were looking for, then they say, nah, it wasn't a very good session. We about 1,000 bills get filed, about 5% passed. You know, people would say, wow, that's not very good, but that's about normal, isn't it, Bill? It was in terms of bills passed and the process and all this, it was kind of normal in that respect. Now, the bills are all different, of course, from year to year, but there wasn't an abnormal session in that regard, was it?
14: And it's not abnormal to have meaningful legislation take more than 2 or 3 years to get done. I mean, if it moves the needle, it should take some time. We should consider all the options. And so I don't mind fighting that battle. I think that's where we need to be. And that's how we debate legislation. I think that's what we're set up to do. Like, again, I've already spoken with the Senate. We're not really worried about anything coming up. Obviously, we want to help our colleagues in their reelection. So we try not to put them in a compromising position. But as far as the chairman and myself, we're fine.
13: Hey, Bill, one of the interesting things is that the reality in the legislature is that, as you pointed out, even every 4 years you may have election years, but every year there are complexities. And in my long standing career in the newspaper business, having responsibilities for newspapers across 5 states, Mississippi's not unique. They're all this way. And that is, some people think they figured out the legislature when they look a couple of layers deep and they say, oh, I get it. But it's really an onion. It's like peeling back an onion. People may vote against something, and they may do it just because someone winked in the hallway, and that's all they needed for them to vote no on an issue. So it's hard sometimes to really understand motivations, isn't it?
14: It really is. You know, and as long as we have a good relationship, and I can't say enough about our Senate chairman, but we don't get anything done in either body without participation from the other side. So we have to have that open door philosophy about how we debate legislation. And so, again, we've already spoken and said, well, you set your priorities. I'll set some priorities, and we'll talk about damage control. And we'll talk about how to get some of these bills we've been working on so long across the bar. So, they're all complex.
13: Listen, at the Neshoba County Fair, we're going to get a nice quick picture of what it's going to look like in this political season. Man, oh man, there's going to be a lot to digest, isn't there?
14: It is. It truly is. This all the statewide running. It's going to be a different world here in a couple of years. So I'm looking forward to it. I'm definitely hope to be there.
13: Yeah, look, I think it's great to have these debates. I think it's great for people to put their policies and goals and dreams out there for people to see, and let's to have spirited discussion and debate. I think, you know, that's what democracy is all about. And so at the end of the day, what it ultimately usually results in is something good. The point you made about bills, like the Outdoor Stewardship Trust Fund, it took a couple of years. It was worth it. And, you know, that's why they say if you like laws and sausage, don't watch either one get made. It can be a slow, agonizing process, but that's democracy. That's making sure nothing really terrible happens. It'll get cut off at the pass by people who care. And that's the beauty of working in the legislature. Bill, it's been a pleasure to spend some time with you, my friend.
14: I just want to thank you again, Ricky, and all the listeners you have out there that have given me support over the years. Thank you so much. You know, I know this weather is taxing. We'll get through it. But I'm so glad I had the opportunity to join you this morning.
13: You bet. Stay safe in the outdoors. We'll see you next Monday.
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17: News. I'm Therese Crowley. No letting down for the FBI after the successful month-long World Cup security. An incendiary device planted outside an FBI immigration court building in Lower Manhattan. Fireworks atop a liquid. Suspect Aranjuru Arabica apprehended, says Assistant Director in Charge James Barnicle.
18: It caused a little bit of a little fire. He was armed with a pellet gun. Two people were injured, one federal employee and one civilian.
17: Britain has a new prime minister. It's seventh in 10 years, Andy Burnham.
19: Britain needs to show the world that we can regain our stability.
17: The White House confirms President Trump had a phone call with Burnham, who promised the UK is committed to security and ensuring shipping in the Strait of Hormuz after predecessor Keir Starmer refused to help the U.S. with Iran. 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
21: Your Southwest Mississippi forecast from the National Weather Service calls for sunny and hot this afternoon. A high near 97 degrees. Heat index values as high as 106. A 30% chance of showers and thunderstorms this evening. Mostly clear, low around 76. A 20% chance of rain tomorrow. Sunny and hot. High near 97.
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25: You're listening to Super Talk News. I'm Caleb Saylor. The funeral for Nolan Wells was held in Ocean Springs on Monday morning. Wells was found dead on Horn Island 2 weeks ago.
26: Nolan, life matters. Nolan's life matters. Nolan's life matters.
25: That was Ben Crump, the attorney representing the deceased family. During the funeral, civil rights activist Reverend Al Sharpton offered an award for information that leads to an arrest in connection with Wells' death.
27: I want to put a reward up for $50,000 for anybody that will give the information that will lead to an arrest and a conviction in the case of what happened. He was not on that island by himself. Somebody saw something and knows something.
25: Sharpton said prominent filmmaker Tyler Perry is offering a matching $50,000 reward.
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0: A select committee of lawmakers in the Mississippi House of Representatives is exploring ways to lower property taxes. But there are concerns at the municipality level that cutting these fares may have unintended consequences.
1: We're all concerned, all 300 cities, towns, and villages that we have here in Mississippi, because that's a main part of our revenue.
0: That was Collins Mayor Hope McGee Jones, who heads the Mississippi Municipal League. She is hopeful that the legislature will account for the effect lowering property taxes would have on cities before taking any action.
1: We want to make sure that we are taken care of as far as that concern. We know that in our cities, we also pay county taxes as well. So we just want to make sure that we're treated fairly.
0: Be sure to keep up with all the latest news, sports, and politics in Mississippi by heading on over to supertalk.fm. I'm Caleb Saylor.
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0: 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Told you earlier this morning, SEC Media Days has begun. Well, it begins about lunchtime today. It's the unofficial start to the college football season. This year, SEC Media Days, for the first time, is in Tampa, Florida. And we're going to get you ready for the upcoming college football season. Sports Talk Mississippi will be there live all this week. 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United States has gotten itself into a bit of a pickle, a bit of an untenable situation, but a spot where it appears they have the upper hand. Talking about in this conflict that is ongoing with Iran. Iran has officially said that the Memorandum of Understanding is now on hold. It is no longer in effect. As we have said on a number of occasions, who could have seen that coming? For the ninth consecutive night, the United States has conducted a new round of airstrikes. And that was after announcing the death of another American service member. The service member total for American deaths is now at 17 in this ongoing conflict. Iran fired missiles toward Jordan, which is on the border with Israel. Israel activated its air defense system to shoot fragments of missiles out of the sky, ordnance out of the sky. I don't know if you say they're inching closer to an all-out war or it is happening. It has been incremental. Last month's interim deal to permanently end the fighting has crumbled. Shipping traffic in the Strait of Hormuz has largely stalled. Both sides have targeted civilian infrastructure. And the price of crude has gone back up to $90 a barrel, further fueling a global energy crisis sparked by the conflict. Nowhere is the energy crisis more evident than in Iran. We can say what we want about prices at the gas pump. Electricity is spotty now in Iran. They are having trouble getting drinking water on good days to their people. There is a blockade at the Iranian ports that is being handled by the United States military. And Iran is shooting at boats that are in the strait that are trying to pass on the Oman side of the strait, which is what the United States has encouraged ships to do. I think four made it through yesterday. Donald Trump, the president of the United States, says, hey, we're in control of the strait. It's probably an exaggeration. When only four ships can pass through in a day, nobody is in control of the strait. Saw a report on Fox earlier this morning, Trey Yingst, who's been in Israel for months now covering this conflict. he was asked a question by Brian Kilmeade and said, hey, are we close to actually controlling the strait? And he said, militarily, no. Economically, that is a different story. The exchange rate for the Iranian currency is now 2 million to 1. That the Ron or the Rian, I believe, is the currency there. 2 million of those equals a dollar. Inflation is rampant. That part of the story has not been talked about nearly as much. And if everyday Iranians who are not in line with the IRGC continue to be squeezed and they can't get water and they can't turn the lights on and they have no money of any value, there is a thought that at some point an uprising occurs. At some point. But an effective uprising has not happened yet. And Tehran has not yet directly fired at Israel. For now, Israel is sitting out this part of the conflict, though their military is on high alert. But Iran's retaliation has been at ships in the Strait and at neighboring countries, primarily Bahrain, Jordan, and Kuwait. Why those places? Because those are countries that house American bases and American military personnel are in those countries. You had a fourth American military member that was killed by an undetonated Iranian drone that they were trying to disarm. Still trying to identify the remains of a... So four total. There were three that were initially killed, trying to identify the third of those three. Marco Rubio said that the United States is willing to still negotiate with Iran, but something's got to change. He says it has to be real. He went on to say this, we're going to continue to respond. If the door opens to diplomacy, if the guys that want to do something productive for Iran win and take control of that system or take control of the negotiations, that'll be a very positive development. That's not where we are tonight, unfortunately. The Iranians say at least 50 of their people have been killed, with another 517 wounded. The national price at the pump average has gone back officially to $4, national average. It's not where we are in Mississippi. We're not a long way from it. What's the last you paid at the pump, Lance?
1: I don't know. I was able to fill up for like 45 on Friday, and I never do that, but I knew, you know, prices are about to skirt back up. So, you know, 15 gallons at 45-ish, so yeah.
0: Paid $3.60 a gallon day before yesterday.
1: Need that stuff to go on back down. Well, it doesn't look like it's going to happen anytime soon.
0: Look, I mean, I think there are two things at play here. One, the cost for us, right? Just the day-to-day cost, the effect that it has on your budget, on your bank account, it's just more expensive. Two, midterms. Mm-hmm. $4 a gallon thinking, at the gas pump is not going to cut it for Republicans. Just not. Nathan says he filled up at $3.49 a gallon in Ocean Springs this morning. Cost him $103 to fill his gas tank.
1: You know, there's a move to start shipping oil west, you know, instead of going through these straits and trying to use overland pipelines. The problem is, back in, I think it was 03, we blew it up, and it just hasn't been repaired, so they got to rehab that baby. And no telling how long that'll take, but seems like an opportunity to bypass some problems and get the oil quicker out and without as many worries. So that'll be interesting to see how that happens, because if you're thinking Iran's currency looks terrible now, just wait until there is no traffic, you know, in the Strait of anyone but their oil.
0: So you've got the financial implication, and then you got the political implication as well. Man, I know I've explained it, and I think intellectually I understand, but I have so much trouble understanding the reactionary pricing at the pump. I know we talk about contracts and purchasing large amounts of fuel in advance and locking those contracts in, and sometimes months in advance. But, brother, that's not the way that it works when you fill up your gas tank. If there is uncertainty, the prices, boom, they go up overnight. And then it takes weeks for them to trickle down. Maybe I'm just not smart enough to understand it. I don't know. Mornings of Richard Cross. More with you after this.
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0: Mornings with Richard Cross, Super Talk Mississippi, streaming at supertalk.fm and Super Talk TV. Thank you for spending part of your Monday morning with us. 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Maybe the best part of that is the five-year price lock.
1: I got it, yes.
0: You sign on and you are locked in for the next 5 years.
1: It's a great deal. I'll tell you, they dropped my bill significantly, gave me a five-year price lock. All you got to do is enroll in the auto pay. Mm. Auto pay rolled out this morning. You know, it's
0: there you go.
1: You save a lot of money that way, I'll tell you.
0: Beautiful. Who doesn't like saving money? Doesn't feel like there are a lot of places you can do that. Hey, an update from the Weather Channel. Tropical Depression Bertha is expected to develop into Tropical Storm Bertha later today. In their best meteorology voices, they tell you that dry air and currents may stymie the ability for this to become a major storm, but if it stays out over the water long enough before it starts moving west, the warm waters of the Gulf give this storm a chance to really strengthen. Get that thing churning in the middle and throw some wind off as well.
1: Yeah, the song by the Grateful Dead, Bertha, that's going to be played quite a bit. Great lyrics, too. If you don't know the song, it's apropos for this.
0: Okay. Mm-hmm. Nobody at this point is under even a hurricane watch. But there is a tropical storm watch advisory along the coast of Florida in the Panhandle from just south of Tallahassee all the way over to Mobile Bay and right at the Mississippi state line. Now, as we go through the week, some of those warnings are going to extend. Looks like for another day, it's just going to sit due south of Panama City out in the Gulf. And then it's going to start making its way west, crossing, landfall probably not until Texas and not as a hurricane, certainly. But overnight Wednesday into early Thursday morning, coastal Mississippi could be looking at some pretty significant rain and pretty significant winds to go along with it. So, not trying to scare you, just kind of giving you a heads up. If you are in coastal Mississippi or extreme south Mississippi, that may be something that you are dealing with later in the week. And again, now, you're a longtime resident of the coast, you go, 45-mile-an-hour winds. What are you talking about? But possibility for flooding exists as well. So we will we'll keep an eye on that as it develops throughout the week. Starting point for a conversation that I think is going to continue to grow, has grown, is growing, and will continue. There's this debate over whether the DSA is actually just communism disguised with a different name, and you wonder what it is that they really are interested in, what it is that they really want to do. If you don't know what the DSA is, we're talking about the Democratic Socialists of America. That is Bernie Sanders, Mamdani, AOC. It's the lunatic fringe left that is becoming far less fringe and far more mainstream within the Democrat Party. You know what they say about themselves on their website? I'll read it for you, word for it. This is not made up. This is not conjecture. This is not hyperbole. This is what they say about themselves, who we are. Capitalism is a system designed by the owning class to exploit the rest of us for their own profit. We must replace it with democratic socialism, a system where ordinary people have a real voice in our workplaces, neighborhoods, and society. We believe there are many avenues that feed into the democratic road to socialism. Our vision pushes further than historic social democracy and leaves behind authoritarian visions of socialism in the dustbin of history. We want a democracy that creates space for us all to flourish, not just survive, and answers the fundamental questions of our lives with the input from all. We want to collectively own the key economic drivers that dominate our lives. Collectively is the key word.
1: Maybe we'll get it right this time, Richard.
0: You know? Collectively own the key economic drivers that dominate our lives, such as energy production and transportation. We want the multiracial working class united in solidarity instead of divided by fear. We want to win radical reforms like single-payer Medicare for all, defunding the police and refunding communities, the new Green Deal, and more as a transition to a freer, more just life.
1: Sounds like a lot of free stuff would probably come with that, too. You know, good marketing.
0: When they tell you who they are, believe them. And again, this was fringe, edge, left-wing nut job stuff. It is no longer that. It's just not. This is as mainstream can get in the United States of America. Policy agenda? You want to hear this? The policy agenda for the Democratic Socialist of America. Abolish the Senate. Abolish the presidency. Abolish private property. Scrap the Constitution. Seize private companies. Amnesty for immigrants. Dismantle the military. They want the country that is the United States of America not to exist. You know, when you have completely lost Bill Maher as a Democrat, you're in a bad place.
2: So you want to see Democrats win in the midterms?
3: Absolutely, and they will, because it will still be a referendum on Trump. So I think the Democrats will do very well in the midterms. 2028 is a different story, because by then, this wing of the party, this new wing with all the energy, and it's not just a few people anymore. Every day I read about a new person in some Colorado and Wisconsin, somebody who is saying some variation of not defund the police, abolish the police, no prisons, no police. Like, what world do they think we could possibly live in under these conditions? It's just a level of nutty that I'm so glad that whenever it was, I was like, no, I'm not going along, because this is where it ends.
4: C-
2: Could you see yourself voting for J.D. Vance?
3: Yes. If this is the Democratic side, yes.
0: Bill Maher says he could see himself voting for J.D. Vance if that's this is what the Democrats have become. That's Bill Maher. 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
12: You're listening to Super Talk News. I'm Caleb Saylor. The funeral for Nolan Wells was held in Ocean Springs on Monday morning. Wells was found dead on Horn Island 2 weeks ago.
13: Nolan, life matters. Nolan's life matters. Nolan's life matters.
12: That was Ben Crump, the attorney representing the deceased family. During the funeral, civil rights activist Reverend Al Sharpton offered an award for information that leads to an arrest in connection with Wells' death.
14: I want to put a reward up for $50,000 for anybody that could give the information that will lead to an arrest and a conviction in the case of what happened. He was not on that island by himself. Somebody saw something and knows something.
12: Sharpton said prominent filmmaker Tyler Perry is offering a matching $50,000 reward.
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0: 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Happy to be joined by Mississippi Attorney General Lynn Fitch this morning. Attorney General, thank you for your time. Hope you're well.
1: Good morning, Richard. Great to be with you. Thanks for having me on the show this morning, and always appreciate the opportunity to share what's happening in the Attorney General's office.
0: So let's jump right into that. Human trafficking, this is something that you have been talking about for a while. We've discussed it. Sometimes it's just below the surface. It's not as evident as it appears to be. How much of that is going on in Mississippi, and has there been a slowdown with increased focus and some prosecution on that?
1: Well, thank you, and I appreciate we do always have the conversation. I think it's important for all of your listeners to know what is happening in human trafficking, how Mississippi is leading the nation, what we're doing to eradicate it in our state. We've been very strong about standing together. You know, back in 2021, we created Be the Solution Initiative, and so many people across our state, different sectors, public, private, have stepped up and been a part of that. And so now here we are, several years later, and we've done amazing work together. We just did our 65th multi-jurisdictional operation up in Starkville recently. There we recovered three victims, one child, and made an arrest. But when you look at everyone that's partnered together, the cumulative effect has been incredible. Just since that time, you know, putting the law enforcement officers together on the task force, I mean, they're ready. They're available anytime we need to do a multi-jurisdictional operation, Richard, and they can go in. And that's, again, our all of our law enforcement, our federal, state, local, the AG's office, all coming together. So in this time frame, and again, it's, again, leading the nation, we've trained 664 law enforcement officers. We've made 205 arrests on these predators. And here's the most significant part. We recovered 394 victims in our state. And, you know, we're recovering. We're helping them. We're helping them get back into society without any shame or blame. And that's really substantial. We have states that are looking to us now to see how we set up our task force. How do we do our recovery missions? What do we do involving all of our community that's making a difference? And we've certainly been very bold in the human trafficking space. And, you know, so many of those victims, Richard, were trafficked by a family member or someone that they loved and trusted. So we have to stand up for those individuals and help them. And one of the greatest things we've done is we've, in our recovery task force, we now have all of our law enforcement that are there to rescue. We have sexual assault nurse. We have our shelter facilities. We have counselors. And we have survivors who are part of the task force to help these individuals when we go in.
0: Is there a profile, like a standard profile for a human trafficker?
1: Not really. Sometimes you can see that, you know, you can see these individuals in as far as profile. And if you see an individual and they're not making eye contact with you, or they might not be as clean, or they might have bruises, you know, we need someone to call us immediately and give us that information, because you could be saving a life. That individual is being trafficked. So it could be any number of different factors that might make you think that. We have created a new app called Simply Report, and it's a free app. I mean, it's a tool for anyone that sees an individual and might recognize them as a trafficked victim. And you can download it free, and it'll give us immediate notification, and we can get law enforcement. It's also a part of our free app called AGO in Action, because we want to have access to everyone that might see an individual that might think this is a trafficker or a predator, that we can go after them.
0: Yeah, and I get that on the victims. Like, there's certain things that you're looking for and signals that you're looking for to try to help rescue or let law enforcement know. But what about the people that are committing these crimes? I mean, are they tied to organized crime? Are they tied to gangs? Is it individuals who've heard about trafficking and say, hey, here's a way to make a quick buck? What does that person look like?
1: Well, sadly enough, it doesn't. That individual, that trafficker, doesn't always stand out. We certainly have gotten a few from across the border that might stand out, but the problem is like I said, the majority of these individuals are trafficked by a family member, someone that they loved and trusted, a boyfriend, and they are trafficked very quickly for drugs, cash, and then it becomes a way of life. And so helping these individuals understand that they are being trafficked and to help them get out. And certainly when we go in and do a recovery, we don't always keep these victims because it's really mentally very tough for them to understand if they can come out of that lifestyle. So sometimes it takes a number of times and they contact us back. Yeah. But one of the things we've continued to do in the communities, and again, across the state, this shows the strength in our state to stand up. We just did a human trafficking summit back in February, and you know, we had a number of people there, over 500, and we used it as awareness and prevention and survivor support, and we packed 550 freedom bags that day, so that people across our state, if they, and it was distributed to law enforcement, to providers, and they ran into or they recovered a victim, they could immediately give them a freedom bag, which gave them something of their own, which hopefully, given this, you know, helps them have some comfort, some dignity, and it's just a practical way to be supportive of these individuals.
0: Yeah. I guess just kind of putting a bow on this, how much of this starts online? I know you talked about the family members kind of selling their people that are close to them into trafficking, but how much of this starts in online meetings where there's grooming going on and things like that?
1: Well, there's a lot of it, actually. There are a lot of ads. I mean,

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1: I'm curious. It feels like in a perfect world, the Attorney General's office and the state auditor's office are able to work in conjunction. It feels like there's a lot of acrimony between those two offices. Courts have gotten involved, largely have said you are the entity, you as the Attorney General and your office are the entity that has the ability to prosecute and go after criminals. Is there any repair of the relationship between these offices, or does it matter?
2: Well, I'll say we're very focused in the Attorney General's office on our duties, responsibilities, our accountability, certainly the litigation, managing and out there, because the ultimate goal is to be protective of all Mississippians, to move forward in every capacity that we can to protect Mississippians. And, you know, you brought up an interesting point, too. One of our roles has been very focused, many of our roles, but one particular has been we've been fighting fraud. We've seen that happen in our state and in our country. So we've been engaged in fighting fraud ever since I've been very blessed to be the Attorney General. But, you know, just recently you saw our office come forward and indict 11 people on Medicaid fraud. That was $12.3 million. And these individuals, you know, were fraudulently billing, wire fraud, false documentation. They were doing all they could to defraud the government and to take our taxpayer dollars. So we partner with, again, many of the task force. And on this particular one, it was the HHS Office of Inspector General and the National Healthcare Fraud Takedown. So we just recently did that in June. And that shows that it's out there and that, again, across our country, we're working together. But, you know, going after fraud has not been new for the AG's office, and not including those indictments. We've had over 58 criminal convictions. We've had 61 civil cases. We've collected in the state of Mississippi $101.5 million for Mississippi. So it's pretty significant. And, you know, most recently, state of Mississippi, I'm proud to be a part of the White House task force to eliminate fraud. We met with the vice president in May. In Mississippi, I brought up a 5-point plan to really unleash the AG so we can fight fraud, give us more opportunities to do data mining, share information, do away with all the past Obama and Biden era rules. And now we are working as a task force to put all that into action. And it's been very significant. It's been very beneficial. You'll see us, all the states collectively, and in Mississippi, come forth with even more fraud indictments.
1: Attorney General Lynn Fitch, I know we're short on time this morning. I appreciate you coming by, getting ready for the Women's Summit. We've only got 30 seconds until the break. What, Monday, August 31st, Tuesday, September 1st?
2: Exactly. We invite all women, please sign up. It's a great, empowering summit. We've got incredible speakers, Riley Gaines, Sarah Thomas, Elizabeth High School, great entertainment, Mary Ryan Brown, and Holly Williams. So the other piece of that is we've got over 100 women-owned businesses so far. This is all a free event, and if you're listening and you're a woman-owned business, come sign up. Come be a part of it as a woman vendor. It's all very important for us all to be together. And we'll have some great things to talk about, empowering women. And Super Talk will be there, too. So we're very excited that you all be there.
1: Attorney General Lynn Fitch, thanks, as always, for your time. Great catching up.
2: Thank you. Great to be with you.
1: We'll talk soon.
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1: She didn't just visit the sick and poor. 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

Back with you, Mornings with Richard Cross, Super Talk Mississippi, presented by Community Bank. Thanks to Attorney General Lynn Fitch for joining us this morning. We talked a little bit about their fraud work, some about human trafficking as well. No bait taken in terms of the question about the relationship between the Attorney General's office and the State Auditor's office. And I wasn't trying to paint her into a corner on that. It's just we've seen very, very publicly this, like, lawsuits, major lawsuits, in which judges have found and ruled that the Attorney General's office is the office that has the ability to go out and try and prosecute and indict, despite the fact that the auditor's office has been trying to do that. And judges have very clearly said, hey, the auditor's office is to investigate, to uncover the fraud, and turn the results over to the AG's office. The AG's office job is to go prosecute them.

the human trafficking conversation is scary. It's rampant. And a lot of good work. I mean, a couple hundred people that have been, I guess, perpetrators that have been put in prison. And a lot of victims recovered as well. And for those of you that are listening, you're like, Richard, I can't believe you didn't ask her about governor. They're limited on time. And honestly, and you might say, well, Richard, you're not going to get an answer if you don't ask. Lynn Fitch knows what she's... I mean, you listen to how she answered the questions that I asked her a second ago. She's going to say what she is ready to say, what she wants to say, and when she wants to say it. It is generally thought, though, in political circles in Mississippi that it is a foregone conclusion that she is going to be in the governor's race. Try to become the first female governor in the state of Mississippi. Thomas says, why ask? She won't tell anyone until she's ready. And look, I mean, again, we are at a point where I would be shocked if the attorney general does not run for governor. Not that she makes an announcement. Bubba says she will be a candidate for governor. She's already answered that question on Gerard's show. Sorry, I missed it. But no, I don't think she has publicly made an announcement that she's running for governor, Bubba. I mean, she may have alluded to it. There has not publicly been an announcement. I asked her about it a year and a half ago. She was early in this term as AG, and she certainly was not ready to talk about it then and has not been yet. But when the time is right, she will. I mentioned to you a couple of weeks ago that there were some people that thought that the Neshoba County Fair this year would have been the right spot. Clearly, she and her team were not, but on the anniversary of the Supreme Court overturning Roe v. Wade, a lot of people that thought, hey, that would have been a... Even if she didn't want to go full campaign rollout, she could have announced it without announcing it that day. But it feels like there's a plan in place. You see the vice president and the second lady have now welcomed another child, their fourth, J.D. Anusha Vance, welcoming a baby boy. It's the first time in a century and a half that a child has been born to a sitting vice president's wife. Alec Neil Vance joining 9-year-old sibling Ewan, 6-year-old Vivek, and 4-year-old Mirabel. J.D. Vance announced the birth on social media because, of course, he did. That's where you go to announce anything. He said, we're excited to announce that our baby boy, Alec Neil Vance, was born this morning. Usha and the baby are happy and healthy, and our kids are overjoyed to meet their little brother. White House medical team and Walter Reed were the medical crew that was involved. This is, I don't mean this to be crass at all. This is a put your money where your mouth is for J.D. Vance. He has been a huge advocate on families having more children. And so J.D. and Usha are doing their part with their fourth just arriving. Apparently mom and baby are both healthy and happy. Congratulations to them. 8 o'clock hour on the way. Mornings with Richard Cross. Super Talk Mississippi. We're back with you right after this.

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1: News, I'm Jean Saucier. The World Cup soccer tournament is now over and done, and the FBI director Cash Patel spoke with Fox News Digital about how the agency and his partners kept everyone safe during this year's FIFA World Cup.
2: We had 5,000 personnel from the FBI, over 4,000 from the field, 800 from headquarters, and we had our 59 Homeland Security Task Forces, which are set up by President Trump in the beginning of the administration.
1: The United States hosted the event with Canada and Mexico. New York City Mayor Zoran Mamdani suggesting during an interview with the New York Times he's considering whether he can have Israeli Prime Minister Benjamin Netanyahu arrested if he comes to New York City for the UN General Assembly.
3: When someone is charged with an international criminal court warrant, it's something that should be taken seriously, whether it's Benjamin Netanyahu or it's Vladimir Putin or whomever else.
1: On Truth Social, President Trump writes Benjamin Netanyahu will not be arrested in any way, shape, or form while in the United States. 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
5: Your Southwest Mississippi forecast from the National Weather Service calls for sunny and hot this afternoon. A high near 97 degrees. Heat index values as high as 106. A 30% chance of showers and thunderstorms this evening. Mostly clear, low around 76. A 20% chance of rain tomorrow. Sunny and hot, high near 97.
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8: With Super Talk News, I'm Griffin Ray. A Vicksburg man is facing multiple charges after a welfare check led to his arrest at a Waffle House early Sunday morning. Around 5 a.m., the Vicksburg Police Department responded to a welfare call that reported a man asleep behind the wheel of a locked car with two minors inside. Officials responded to the North Frontage Road Waffle House and attempted to wake the man before spotting a firearm in his waistband. Officers proceeded to unlock the car and secure the weapon before waking the man, who awoke unaware of where he was and became combative while police attempted to arrest him. 26-year-old Latrell Ward is being charged with child endangerment, a DUI, and a felony in possession of a firearm. Capitol Police reported on Monday that a woman was shot and killed in Jackson around 8:30 a.m. The homicide is still under investigation, with very little known information, but the unknown suspect reportedly shot the woman in the head at Shepherd Brothers Park, according to the Hinds County Coroner.

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1: With SEC Media Days underway in Tampa, Florida, the SEC Network crew is putting in their two cents about what could have been and what might be for Trinidad Chambliss and this Ole Miss football team.
2: 4,000 yards passing, over 500 yards rushing, a lot of different touchdowns. What really won me over when I broke him down, I thought he should have come out in the NFL draft because of his college football playoff run. In three games, averaged over 300 passing yards and six total touchdowns. And plus, you have Kiwan Lacy coming back, who's the best running back in the SEC. Yes, I know you're losing four of your next five pass catchers, but when I watched him versus Georgia, I mean, this play right here is stupid. And the fact is, they're going to run fast. And there's another one in that game, too. To me, he is the best returning starter in the SEC.
1: Chase Daniel has high hopes for the Rebels in 2026, despite losing key offensive players like DeJon Stribling and Daquan Wright to the draft. With Super Talk News, I'm Griffin Ray.
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0: Good afternoon, Super Talk Mississippi. You're tuned into your radio happy hour. That's the Good Things. I'm your host, Rebecca Turner. Now, don't forget, you can listen to Good Things. 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You can watch us, too, when you're on your computer, your mobile device. Just head on over to Super Talk TV. And you and I know that celebrating our first responders is definitely a good thing. And the National Association of Convenience Stores is doing just that. Kevin O'Connell, their executive director, is joining us to tell us a little bit more. Welcome, Kevin.
1: Good afternoon, Rebecca. Thanks for having us.
0: And you are the executive director of the foundation of the NACS, just to make sure we clarify that, but still up to some really good things. And you guys, too, have an award each year associated with celebrating our first responders. Tell us about the First Responder of the Year Award.
1: Yeah. So last year, so this is our eighth annual 24/7 First Responders Day, but last year we decided, you know what, we want to set out to find the number one first responder in the entire country. After initiating it last year, we launched it again this year, and we had over 600 nominations from the most nook and cranny parts of the country, 47 states, and this is a way for us to really recognize the courageous people that serve our communities day in, day out. And so we have top three finalists that we're going to announce at the end of the week.
0: Those nominations, did they come from people in the communities? Did it come from maybe owners of convenience stores? How did you guys rally those nominations throughout the country?
1: Yeah, you know, we can talk about this a little bit, but there's a really unique relationship between convenience stores and first responders. But we found over the last 2 years that some are, an individual may work at a convenience store and it's their mother, father, or spouse that's their local first responder or volunteer. We also have had some that do double duty, Rebecca, some that work at a convenience store as a manager, and then they also volunteer for the local fire department or EMS squad. But, yeah, this was all sorts of, public convenience store employees, et cetera, that rallied around to nominate their first responder in their community.
0: I can't imagine how hard it would be to narrow it down to three finalists. Who's your panel of judges? Is not the right word for that, Kevin, but I guess people who rose to the top, at least for this year. They're all great if they were even nominated, but
1: yeah.
0: The winner,
1: yeah.
0: How does that happen?
1: Yeah, so we have a panel and a committee of about 10 individuals that make up the retailer, supplier, and industry experts here on the philanthropic side of the convenience store industry, and that really helped us get down to the top three. But you know what really sticks out is we had one finalist that there was a convenience store that literally went out into the community over a weekend and used their phone and the app and the form, and they sent us about a 26-page dossier of one individual that is the person you call when there is an emergency in that town. And so that was a good indication that it wasn't just a paragraph submission, but this was somebody that really dedicates their time to that community.
0: So let's talk about the 24/7 day. You mentioned this is in its eighth mm-hmm. year, Kevin, of you guys kind of honoring first responders for an entire day. I love that. What inspired you guys to sort of do this? And then what are you doing on this particular day? I know there's the award, but this is a way for all of us to be able to get involved and help celebrate.
1: Yeah, so this is 24/7 day is a national day of celebration. The convenience industry honors first responders with really that token of thanks. And so the way we started it was we're not naive. We know that the 24/7 operations of convenience stores, you know, sometimes the headlines read that nothing good happens after 0:30. But that could be further from the truth. A lot of first responders, they also work around the clock, and so they're coming into our convenience stores before, during, or after a shift. They're looking for that healthy snack option, obviously a hot or cold beverage, but, they're also looking for a familiar face. And, the other thing is convenience stores are generally the last to close, if at all, when a disaster strikes. And so we see first responders use our stores and parking lots when a disaster emergency strikes. So this is our way of the industry saying thanks. And, again, whether it's a free beverage, free car wash, free hot dog, free pizza, this is what we're doing for this special day.
0: And I know the special day is nationwide, Kevin, but there's also plenty of convenience stores here in Mississippi where our Good Things listeners live that are participating. Is there a way where people can go and find out if a convenience store in their location would be doing this to help support them, support their first responders?
1: Yeah. So for those of you all listening, whether you are a first responder or know somebody in your life that's a first responder, you can go to 247day.org/map. So that's 247day.org/map. We have about 30,000 convenience stores plotted on there. The four retailers in the Mississippi area would probably be BP, Circle K, Racetrack, and Sprint Mart are the ones participating in your area.
0: Good information to know. Tell us a little bit more about what you guys do, the NACS Foundation, throughout the year. Obviously, this is a big year, the 24/7 day, and I love that it's on, you know, July the 24th for the 24 sort of 7, easy to remember. But there are so many other days to the year that you guys are up to some good. So what else do y'all do throughout the year?
1: Yeah. So within our response relief pillar, which we're here talking about today, is we have a very strong relationship with American Red Cross. In fact, Circle K is doing a roundup campaign this entire month of July at 6,200 stores across the country to raise money regionally for American Red Cross. When regional disasters strike, we are looking to support them with either water, ice, gas, fuel discounts, fundraisers, et cetera. But the two other pillars that we also do is we know our store associates are frontline associates, and so we have a whole Future Fund scholarship and education program where we give scholarships to those front store clerks as well as their family members. And then right now, to battle food insecurity, we do a lot around hunger relief programs, meal packing for children during the summer, food recovery programs to get, you know, the local leftover food back into the community as quickly as possible. So this is a really philanthropic industry, the convenience store industry.
0: Well, for many of our rural communities listening to Good Things, Kevin, their convenience store is not only where they get their gas, but also groceries, hot meals, and some other things. So we definitely recognize that they can be a pillar in the community. It's good to know that they are giving back as well. You mentioned at the end of the week, we would be figuring out who's the First Responder of the Year award is. Will that be out on your social medias? I'm sure press releases and things of that nature. But if people are curious who got a 26-page document written about them and where they're from, can you stay up on that?
1: Yeah, so again, if you go to 247day.org and look for the First Responder of the Year, you'll see last year's winners, and then come Friday, you'll see this year's top three finalists and first place winner. And, you know, the great thing with this is that the first place winner is winning free gas for a year from GSTV. All the other winners are receiving some type of gift card as well. But, you know, for next year, again, for your listeners, next year, probably mid-April through early June is when you could nominate your first responder next year as well for next year's award.
0: So you don't have to be connected with a convenience store to be able to nominate a first responder?
1: Not at all.
0: Cool. Okay, well, that's good information. And remind us that website one more time to go if we want to see where we can go support those that are supporting our first responders with either filling up or getting a snack or whatever it may be in our communities.
1: Yeah, 247day.org/map.
0: All righty, Kevin. Well, I appreciate your time here on Good Things, and welcome back next year for the 9th annual.
1: Yes. Thank you so much, Rebecca.
0: All righty. There you go. I think oftentimes we forget about our convenience stores as being those pillars within our community, but many of you have your favorite. You like to stop there for gas. They have your favorite fountain drink or maybe snack that you enjoy. Maybe it's where you pick up your, you know, Mississippi Lottery tickets or scratch-offs to sort of a chance to win. So it's cool to know that they are also giving back in their own kind of special way. But also the first thing that comes to mind with convenience stores, minus the gas, obviously, is the snacks, Rhino. And with it still kind of being summer vacation and travel, what is your, like, treat that you give your little travel treat if you're going to stop at a convenience store and pick up? Maybe not your everyday kind of gas fill-up snack, but, like, you know, road trip snack that you find at your local convenience store.
2: Usually that's going to be a sugar-free Red Bull and a Zero Bar.
0: That's it?
2: Yeah.
0: Simple for you?
2: That's all I need.
0: Mine are Flamin' Hot Cheetos, but now that I'm on the healthier side, it's baked Flamin' Hot Cheetos. and a fountain drink. And I have gotten so bad about it that if I travel anywhere like 2 hours or over, that is my, if it's 2 hours one way, then I deserve Flamin' Hot Cheetos and a fountain drink. If not, I would eat them all the time. And they're probably not the best for you, but man, they're so good. All right, stick with this. We got more for you coming up next.

0: 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Don't worry. 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Don't worry, be happy. I'm not worried. I'm happy.
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0: 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If you have CSpire TV, we are on Channel 70, right next to the Weather Channel. You can also go to supertalk.fm/connect to find out more ways that you can see our faces. You can see the faces of the boys coming up next on Sports Talk Mississippi if you're in Tampa. But in case you're not, then just stay right here. SEC Media Days is the unofficial start to the college football season. And Sports Talk Mississippi is going to be coming to you live from there starting today to get you ready for the biggest event of the offseason. That's SEC Media Days, and that is brought to you in part by Pearl River Resort, Cannon Motors, Mississippi Farm Bureau, and Trustmark Bank. I love Jeff and Pontotoc jumping in on our CSpire text line, which you can do as well, 601-879-4395, with his favorite, I guess, travel snack. And we can open it up to just convenience store snack if you're going to stop in. If you're wondering why we're talking about that, if you missed it on July the 24th, it's 24/7 at many convenience stores to help their first responders. And so I think that's definitely a good thing. But most of us enjoy going there for a little snack every now and then. Jeff says, Slim Jim Peach Nye. Did I say that right?
1: Nye.
0: I always get it wrong. And a zero bar, seriously. Okay, that's the second zero bar. I've also heard the boys on Sports Talk Mississippi talk about zero bars. I am 0 days old. I have no idea what a zero bar is. I would love to even say I've seen it, I just hadn't tried it. I would love to say I've tried it once, didn't like it. Like, I can Google it, obviously, or look it up and see it, but I have no idea what a zero bar is. Let me do that. Let me see.
1: So, have you ever had a Three Musketeers bar?
0: Correct. Yes.
1: Where it's a nougaty center wrapped in milk chocolate.
0: Yes.
1: A zero bar is a nougaty center wrapped in white chocolate.
0: Okay, so that's the only difference?
1: That's the main difference, and the packaging has kind of a 60s, 70s retro feel to it with the silver of the space age and the blue and the white.
0: Okay, I have seen it. Now that I see it with my own eyes, I have seen it at the store, but I feel like I can say with great confidence that I've never had one. But that's because candy bars really aren't my go-to of, like, indulgences, never really have been. They're too small. They don't last long enough, in my opinion. I've had a Snicker, I've had a Baby Ruth, I've had all of those things, like, prior, but they're not, like, my what I yearn for or sort of got kind of go to.
1: That's why if they don't have zero bars, I go for the peanut butter Snickers.
0: Mm-hmm.
1: And I'll get a king size because the peanut butter Snickers have figured out what you're talking about. And they come in little squares.
0: So it's like you have little bites.
1: Yeah.
0: So you're just chomping down on like the whole kind of candy bar thing.
1: You just feel like you're getting more. Even though it's the same, probably even a little less.
0: Correct, probably, yes. But it's all in, like, the perception and the presentation sort of it. And also, I really stick to getting my candy bar fix from bite-sized candies at Halloween, Christmas, or Easter, or whatever.

0: it may be. And to my knowledge, there are no fun size zero bars, or because they're never in the, I guess they say they're made by Hershey. So why haven't we, Hershey, why hadn't you thrown some zero bars into the overpriced mix for Halloween or Christmas or whatever it may be? I mean, you get, nobody really likes getting the little Hershey rectangles that kind of get thrown into them, unless it's like the little good bar. I do like the special dark, but we're special as special dark people. Most people aren't excited about getting little special dark squares, and nobody really likes just the chocolate. I mean, they'll take it in a lump of something, but nobody's just asking
1: Well, you're
0: necessarily for
1: forgetting
0: those.
1: the fourth and oft forgotten member of the Hershey's miniature lineup that I would wager is much less popular than even just the plain old Hershey's chocolate.
0: Is that the Hershey Kiss?
1: No, the crunch.
0: Oh.
1: The knockoff, or not the crunch, the crisp or whatever it is, that's the knockoff crunch.
0: They just put chocolate around air, is
1: Pretty
0: basically
1: much.
0: what it sort of tastes like.
1: Crackle, that's the one I'm thinking of. Crackle is the knockoff crunch.
0: It's kind of like the filler of
1: Yeah.
0: the. But do you like Hershey Kisses?
1: I mean,
0: Because
1: I
0: that's the
1: wouldn't eat a
0: filler.
1: handful of them, but yeah, if somebody offers me one or they're in the bowl on the desk and I'm waiting, sure.
0: That is the filler for so many. Not so much. I don't. I'm trying to teleport myself to Halloween because it was. It's cooler, and I wish we were there. But I don't feel like Hershey Kisses really excel at Halloween. It's really more like Christmas and some Easter. You start to see the bells,
1: Yeah.
0: like the Hershey Kiss bell. I may be wrong. But I just don't feel like too many, you don't see too many Hershey Kisses. They don't get thrown really at parades. They really are kind of like a the candy cane of the chocolate world. It's just there to kind of like add a little bit filling, but nobody's
1: And much
0: necessarily
1: like
0: turning those
1: candy
0: over.
1: canes, they've had a surge of creativity in the last decade or so because used to candy canes came in peppermint. And in the rare occurrence, you could find the spearmint candy canes with the green stripes, but that was about it. You had minty candy canes, and now you've got the Starburst flavor candy canes and the Sour Patch Kids flavor candy
0: I had
1: canes and
0: those.
1: all kinds of different fruity flavor candy canes.
0: So my favorite candy cane is the mini ones because you can eat them in kind of like a whole setting. It feels very overwhelming to get like a full size candy cane or kind of anything larger. I wonder if they should figure out how to make a soft peppermint candy cane, like the
1: Like
0: soft,
1: the balls.
0: yeah, like the soft peppermint that everyone gets too many of at the church. Like, you know you are. You just pick a big handful of them when it's clearly you should only get one for the Lord. But that kind of melts in your mouth. That would make for an interesting candy cane experience. But nobody's going to sit and eat a whole candy cane. And, I mean, you
1: You'd be
0: may.
1: surprised.
0: I mean, I break them off and then usually have them, like, at a desk or somewhere where I only get a bit at a time. But anywho, in that direction. Over on the C Spire text line, Jeff and Pontotot said if he can't get a zero bar for his like convenience store snack, then he goes to a payday. Dinner mints, yeah, those are you're right. Dinner mints are kind of more than what's at church. But I'm talking about the soft peppermints that are a little bit
1: Peppermint balls.
0: peppermint balls. Is that what it's called? Like the ball.
1: That's what I've always called them.
0: And they're a little bit larger and they kind of just melt in your mouth. That might be a little overwhelming if it was the size of a candy cane. It would be bigger to stick, but I feel like it would be a hit. So soft peppermint makers listening to good things. There you go. There's your next viral moment for the upcoming holiday season. I did Google it real quick though. It's funny, the top selling snacks in convenience stores to stop for are exactly the things that we had mentioned, like your chips, Flamin' Hot Cheetos, Chex Mix, Cheez-Its, and Doritos, followed by Slim Jim's beef jerky, and then the candy that we kind of mentioned as well. And now, you know, many of them have such good food. You've seen the gas station's YouTube videos. Stafford Sheridan, his name completely escaped me for 2 seconds. He's going around and doing that. Has really elevated it. And there's definitely a difference between like the convenience stores that we had back in our day, I mean 20 years ago, versus the new ones that are being built on every corner, or it feels like, or the ones that are getting updated. What they offer compared to your mom and pop one 30 years ago, It's kind of mind-boggling.
1: And I'll give you a bit of a life hack for convenience stores. If you're like me and every blue moon you get a hankering for that, well, now it's $2 pack of Circus peanuts. It used to be like you'd get two for a dollar. The little orange peanuts that are banana flavored.
0: Mm-hmm.
1: Yeah, if you go to a convenience store and those are, say, on the first aisle or up by the register where they're getting a lot of sunlight through the window.
0: No go.
1: Probably don't want to pick those up. If they're on the shelf towards the back of the convenience store or on an aisle facing away from the window, mm-hmm. where they're not getting direct sunlight, they'll still have that soft kind of pillowy texture. If not, you're eating peanut-shaped, orange-colored, banana-flavored rocks.
0: Ew. I was in a convenience store not in the state a couple months ago, and I saw the first thing I'd ever seen before. Number one, it was a cold drip coffee bar, kind of like set up just like you would a soda fountain, except it's just tap. You had like cold drip on tap. I'd never seen that before in the Nitro. And then a full-blown cigar case. Of course, I've seen the... And not a cigar case like you would walk in and what you think of in terms of a cigar or smoke shop, like a vending machine for cigars, like... A vending machine for cigars? It was exactly what you think in your head of like a vending machine, and it was for not cigarettes, not other smokeless tobacco. It was all just different styles of cigars. I was like, I'd never seen that before either. Only in a convenience store.
1: Apparently your idea for a soft peppermint candy cane...
0: Is it done?
1: It's already been done by a company that was founded in 1901.
0: Oh, so they're just now getting to it, huh?
1: From the 662 on the Ceasefire text line, they were letting us know that King Leo makes soft candy canes. And yeah, I don't know that you call them canes. They're more peppermint sticks. But
0: still,
1: yeah, they definitely look like the soft peppermint.
0: Huh. Well, I'll have to partake. Find some around here. All right, stick with us. We got good headlines for you coming up next.
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3: With Super Talk News, I'm Griffin Ray. A Vicksburg man is facing multiple charges after a welfare check led to his arrest at a Waffle House early Sunday morning. Around 5 a.m., the Vicksburg Police Department responded to a welfare call that reported a man asleep behind the wheel of a locked car with two minors inside. Officials responded to the North Frontage Road Waffle House and attempted to wake the man before spotting a firearm in his waistband. Officers proceeded to unlock the car and secure the weapon before waking the man, who awoke unaware of where he was and became combative while police attempted to arrest him. 26-year-old Latrell Ward is being charged with child endangerment, a DUI, and a felony in possession of a firearm. Capitol Police reported on Monday that a woman was shot and killed in Jackson around 8:30 a.m. The homicide is still under investigation, with very little known information, but the unknown suspect reportedly shot the woman in the head at Shepherd Brothers Park, according to the Hinds County Coroner.
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5: 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Bringing you the good stories of Mississippi's people, places, and things to do. It's Good Things, Good Things, It's Good Things with Rebecca Turner.

0: 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And don't forget too about our Supertalk Mississippi news team. 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You can stay updated. 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It comes out every Friday. Just head on over to supertalk.fm/newsletter to learn more about that. And my favorite button over there is the lifestyle button where you get some good headlines. And joining us today is Griffin Ray with the Supertalk Mississippi News Team to tell us some of those. Welcome, Griffin.
1: Glad to be here. Good to finally be on air live.
0: Finally be on air. Well, you are on air, maybe not just live. So if people have recognized a new voice with Supertalk News, it is you. You've been with us for a couple of weeks, maybe a month or two sort of now. So welcome to the family.
1: Thank you. I'm glad to be here.
0: So give us a little background on your Griffin. Kind of how'd we get you? Where'd you come from?
1: So I'm an Ole Miss grad, mm-hmm. and I got some experience doing some play-by-play for Ole Miss softball. Did some Northwest Community College baseball, softball stuff, some volleyball for them. So I've had some on-air radio experience calling some games. I went to Germantown High School, about 25 minutes from here, so pretty local to the area. And journalism major, did a lot of writing with the Daily Mississippian at Ole Miss. So I'm kind of getting to use all my stuff here at this new job with Supertalk.
0: Yeah, you get to cover the gamut on here on Good Things. I love it when you all get to cover the good headlines. There's enough of the unfortunate ones that kind of go off every day, but you also throw in the mix of some fun things happening. And I know this first one that you're going to talk about

0: today. You even have a little bit of a personal twist to it, Griffin. So tell us about the Mississippi Lions All-Star Band and how one of their members helped rescue a Hawaiian man. That's pretty cool.
1: Yeah, it is interesting that this is a story I read up on this morning and am getting to cover now, because I was a three-year member of the Mississippi Lions All-State Band, which is, for those of you that don't know, it's a kind of like a Pro Bowl All-Star type thing where kids around the state at the high school level get to go through a two-step audition process where they select a certain amount per instrument for band members, and you go on this trip in Poplarville at PRCC, go through a week of band camp. It's pretty rigorous. Then you get to go on a trip somewhere in the world. I went to Canada and Orlando and was supposed to go to Hawaii, which is another really cool thing about getting to cover this, but the Lions Band means a lot to me and a lot to musicians in the state of Mississippi. You ever mention, hey, I was a Lions Band member, you're like, whoa, three-year Lions Band member myself, so that's always something I like to...
0: What instrument did you play?
1: I played trombone, and I like to think I'm still going to keep up with it some after college, but hoping for the best with the free time aspect of that.
0: So we're having a little FOMO seeing that they're in Hawaii.
1: Yeah.
0: That's okay.
1: Especially since I was, like I said, supposed to go on that trip until 2020 happened and didn't get to make it there. But really cool story out of there. Those two Linesmen members, I think they were both juniors from various high schools in Mississippi. One of them's also named Griffin, which is another kind of cool thing. Griffin Johnson and Mason Crawford, two guys that were on the trip in Linesmen, just kind of going out enjoying one of the beaches there, and they noticed a guy a couple hundred yards out in the water just struggling for air, a couple yells, and Johnson, he said he has a lifeguard experience, 3 years or so at a yacht club, and just bolted out there, swam, and...
0: That's what we call a God wink here in the South, Griffin.
1: That is it. That's exactly it. Another very interesting part of this story is that this guy, the two Linesmen members didn't know this, but Pati Luna was their travel agent. He planned this trip for them, was involved with the head guys there at the Lions All-State Band, and these two members didn't really know who he was. They just knew they should save him. They did, and he's their travel agent.
0: Wow, what a full circle kind of moment was that.
1: Absolutely full circle.
0: So what happened? Did he get, like, just, why was he drowning? Did he know?
1: Well, there's no details yet of how that got to happen. My assumption is he just went too far out, maybe a rip current, or was on a sandbar and just kind of dropped off, and you know how that goes. But the two guys dragged him back in, kept him above water, and all safe and sound.
0: Pretty cool. All right, that's a really cool story. And we can read more about it if you want to over at supertalk.fm. But then also here on Good Things, Griffin, we've talked a little bit about the Lego store coming, and we're all pretty excited about it. So tell me, you've got opening dates and full information and when I can stand in line with my youngest.
1: I wish I could give you that stuff. Unfortunately, the Renaissance has kind of acknowledged its existence, but yet to do much else beyond that. They don't have any sort of opening dates, but Lego's official website has now put Ridgeland as one of those coming soon type locations, so that's kind of a cool update we have on that. I got to go last week and get some pictures of the Renaissance one day on the job and some photos of where it will be, which is the current Apple store right next to Barnes & Noble, Lululemon right there at the Renaissance. And speaking of Apple, they're opening their new location on Friday this week.
0: So where's that going to be?
1: That'll be right across from the Renaissance Malco near Applo's, you know.
0: So it's still in the same complex.
1: Yeah, still in the Renaissance, across from Smoothie King, and then you got the Malco right there across from with the Chicken Salad Chicken Applo's. So moving just a couple hundred feet, just a short walk away, and it'll be a bigger, nicer, newer location that Apple's very excited for, but...
0: I was following when you guys first did the story on the Lego store coming, and I think it got shared on social media, Griffin, and the people's interest in it is just crazy that we would finally have, like, an official Lego store. So it's good to hear that Lego is also showing that it is coming to the Renaissance or in Ridgeland, because I think there are other Lego stores. I use air quotes because I'm not sure what else to call them, but I think they don't have, like, it's not an official Lego store. Like, they have different kind of... I don't know, right? I'm using the word blocks or whatever it is that they kind of call it. So for people to really hear that this is an official Lego store,
1: right,
0: that, you know, you don't feel like you're being fooled. Like, it's something to actually get excited about.
1: Yeah. And, I mean, Barnes & Noble sells Legos. They have the little section there where they do that and the other types that kids grew up with and can do of all sorts of the building type things, like you said, with the air quotes. But the actual Lego store, you know, you can make your own stuff. I'm sure it'll have that big wall that all of them have, all the different options of like DC, Marvel, music artists, new movies, that kind of stuff. So it's very exciting because the closest ones were in the surrounding states like Alabama, Louisiana. So it'll be nice to get Mississippi the nod from Lego.
0: Yeah, it'll be pretty cool with that. And then going back to your, I guess, band days, you probably got to compete a little bit in marching band, I would assume.

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1: Towards the beginning of the competition season, and this one in Hattiesburg, usually has a lot of the better, higher echelon cores. Like the last year's champions, the Boston Crusaders, they'll be in Hattiesburg on Wednesday. So
2: these aren't high school bands.
1: No, these are
2: college or it's higher.
1: The criteria, I believe, it's either 16 or 18 year olds to 22.
2: Okay.
1: So there are high schoolers. Some people from my alma mater, Germantown, were in there. I know some of my Ole Miss band friends have been in DCIs before, and it's like a full summer thing. You give them a bunch of money and you go and work hard every day a week doing these different playing blocks and marching blocks to learn upwards of 8 to 12 minute marching shows that you're fully memorizing and performing on the field up until you get to Indianapolis, Indiana, where they have the world champions, the competition at the Colt Stadium. And this is one of the kind of just get your feet in the ground, see how they're doing. This one doesn't necessarily matter. The only one that does is the one in Indianapolis, but it's a good idea for these corps to get a sense of where they place, and Mississippians can give it a look.
2: We should go and read over at supertalk.fm, but is it something where the general public can come and watch if you've got band kids who want to come and see a higher level of marching?
1: Yeah, absolutely. It's kind of like any sort of sporting event. You can get tickets ahead of time on the website. You can find more information from USM or Drum Corps' actual site. Tickets start at $38, and it's recommended to get it ahead of time because those things are a lot more popular than you might think. But you can buy it at the gate. They don't take cash, so that's the unfortunate part. But pretty much everything is cashless now, mm-hmm. So most people are used to that.
2: Talk about getting something early. We're fizzing right out of time. But this 27-foot, $21,000 Christmas tree bought for Clinton by an anonymous donor.
1: Yeah.
2: Already Christmas time thinking.
1: It's hard to believe. I mean, it was announced a couple days ago by one of the Clinton papers that some anonymous donor gave a nearly $22,000 tree that they said after all the ornaments and decorations and everything will be 33 feet tall. Wow. So they're adding an additional person length on top of that.
2: I'm sure that's the stand, I guess, kind of at the bottom. Or even, I guess, the ornament on the top. But pretty cool stuff. Okay, Griffin, if people want more good headlines, where can they go?
1: They can go to supertalk.fm, and there's a lot of sections there on news, the lifestyles, where you're going to get all your good stuff. So.
2: That's what we like on here.
1: Welcome
2: to the family, Griffin.
1: Thank you. I appreciate it.
2: All right, you guys, stick with us. We got more for you coming up next.

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2: With the SuperTalk AgriNews Network, I'm J.T. Mitchell, and here's your closing market report. From the New York Cotton Exchange, October cotton is up 39 cents to 77.46. December cotton is up 42 cents to 79.05. From the Chicago Board of Trade, July soybeans stayed even at $12.07 per bushel. November soybeans are up 23¼ to $12.26¼ per bushel. July corn stayed even at $4.33¾ per bushel. December corn is up 5½ cents to $4.73 per bushel. From the mercantile, August live cattle is up 210 to 226.53. October live cattle is up 260 to 223.30. August feeders are up 605 to 352 flat. And September feeders are up 690 to 346.25.
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0: 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Don't worry, I won't say your commercial for you. So I'll be able to say it. Over on the C-Spire text line, we're having a little fun today. We were talking about convenience store snacks that kind of just led us down a rabbit hole. And Larry from McGee shared that he's given away his age just a little bit, but his grandfather used to take him to a few stores back in the early 70s that cooled the drink bottles with ice-cold water. You would reach into the water and grab your favorite. Good times. And on a day like today, when it is triple digits, I don't know if it's actual feels like whatever, doesn't matter. It is H-O-T. Imagine going to your local convenience store and just being able to reach in and grab your favorite cold beverage out of like a cold trough of water.
1: That would especially be in a glass bottle, because it's going to be cooler longer, so you have that almost ice pack ability to
0: like do
1: cool yourself cool off yourself with it off. And you didn't heat up your drink at the same time.
0: And let's not think that none of us have gone into our local convenience stores a time or 10 and just stood there a little bit longer because it just felt good. And now
1: that's why I liked it when they started opening up the walk-in beer coolers.
0: I mean, on certain occasions, if you're going in there for certain things and you have like the walk-in beer cooler, then you just go in there and you're just lingering. You know exactly what you want, especially if you're a woman in your mid-40s to late 50s. You're like, oh, this is nice. I'm just going to stand right on in here. I appreciate, too, the one who mentioned the King Leo candy canes. They are soft like peppermints candy cane. I looked them up, and they are a cavity waiting to happen, but I will try to find one because it looks like an amazing thing. That would be, to me, like the best after dinner, like kind of sort of treat, which is why they have dinner mints, right? But those really are kind of the best mints in my humble opinion. And then Serena from Oxford, you love the plain Hershey chocolate bars and kisses. And I feel like there has to be one in every group. That way you're the one who gets lucky and everybody gives you their leftovers or the ones that they don't want. Like you never are not without the ones that you like, because most folks will just give it to you. Like, here, you can have the Hershey or the Hershey Kiss.
1: I mean, I'm not opposed to the Hershey's or the Hershey's Kiss. I've just been spoiled by the fact that Hershey's came out with the Hershey's with almonds and the Kisses mm-hmm. with almonds, and those are just better.
0: Mm-hmm. I like the peppermint ones, the white chocolate, like the little peppermint one that come out around, I guess peppermint may not be the right. It's got like a peppermint twinge to it.
1: It's like their version of peppermint bark.
0: Yeah, that comes out around Christmas. I mean, I'm not going to, again, I think if like the Hershey Kiss is kind of like that finisher, that after dinner kind of, or after a meal, or I just need a bite of something, I'm not sitting down to like a slew of them to kind of, you know, fill up any kind of.
1: Unless you made peanut butter cookies and stuck one off in it. And yeah, then I'm going to have like three or four of those.
0: Oh, the best, too, is when you have, like, the pretzel, and then you put it, and it kind of melts down on the pretzel kind of as well.
1: Usually use Rolos for those. You lay out pretzels on a baking sheet and stick a Rolo on top and let it melt.
0: Maybe that's what I'm thinking of. Also a big fan, which is kind of like a Hershey Kiss, but not kind of in that way. Speaking of big fan, your big thing's over. How are we feeling? I've asked you that a lot over the last 6 weeks. How are we feeling?
1: Well, today, considering the whole shebang is done, I was thinking about it this morning, and the best analogy I could come up with is it's kind of like that first day after a summer vacation where you met someone special and you knew it wasn't going to last, you knew it had an end date, and today's that first day after it.
0: But in the land of social media, you should be able to keep up with them now and then go see them on
1: MLS
0: spring break.
1: Has already started back, and the big leagues over in Europe are going to start back in a month. So, I mean, it's like I've said before, that if you're a soccer fan, there's always something soccer-related on somewhere in the world. So no matter what day of the year, no matter what time of day, you can find it. But there's just something special about the World Cup.
0: I just know I'd hate to be catching a flight out of New Jersey today or tomorrow. Feels like it'd be a little squished in there. All right, stick with us. You got more up next. You got the boys from Sports Talk coming to you live from Tampa. But Rhino and I will meet you back here tomorrow at 2. But until then, I hope you all find time for the good things.

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2: Fox News, I'm Tom Graham. The U.S. military has identified two of the three soldiers killed in action last week as part of the war with Iran. They were killed while in Jordan. Fox's Alex Hogan.
3: Military identifying them today as 25-year-old First Lieutenant James Freehan of Hawaii and Isabella Gonzalez of Texas. She was just 19 years old.
2: A fourth soldier was also killed in northern Iraq. The FBI says agents arrested a man accused of planting an incendiary device outside of a New York City federal building.
4: It caused a little bit of a little fire. He was armed with a pellet gun. Two people were injured, one federal employee and one civilian.
2: Assistant Director of the FBI New York, James Barnacle. The building in Lower Manhattan is also home to an ICE office. 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
6: Your Southwest Mississippi forecast from the National Weather Service calls for sunny and hot this afternoon. A high near 97 degrees. Heat index values as high as 106. A 30% chance of showers and thunderstorms this evening. Mostly clear, low around 76. A 20% chance of rain tomorrow, sunny and hot, high near 97.
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8: I'm Kelly Bennett for SuperTalk Mississippi News. The FDA is walking back their claim that Taylor Farms was behind the cyclosporiasis outbreak that sickened residents in over 30 states, including Mississippi. Fox's Lillian Wu has the latest.
9: A reversal from the Food and Drug Administration just days after the agency claimed Taylor Farms supplied Taco Bell with the lettuce which sickened hundreds of Americans. The FDA double-checking the lettuce sample and finding it actually did not have traces of cyclospora, the parasite that causes the gastrointestinal condition. The agency saying on its website Sunday the finding should be considered a false positive.
8: In Mississippi, five cases have been confirmed across the Delta, Gulf Coast, and Pine Belt regions.
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12: SEC Media Days are underway in Tampa. Gene Chizik coached maybe the greatest player in conference history in Cam Newton. We asked the former Auburn coach what he thinks about Mississippi State quarterback Kamario Taylor.
13: Well, I actually got to see him play live late in the year last year against Arkansas. And very big, physical, very talented young man. You can tell that, right? All he needs is probably some experience now as a young guy playing in this league. But it appears from what I've seen from him, he's got all the tools physically, very talented throwing the football, very talented running the football. From what I hear, he's got great leadership skills. So everything I know about him, there's a really promising upside for him.
12: Taylor and the rest of those representing Mississippi State will appear on Thursday. Ole Miss, on the other hand, takes the stage Wednesday at SEC Media Days. Keep up with it all at supertalk.fm.
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19: We are live from the house that Josh Freeman built. Oh! The house that Byron Leftwich built.
20: Oh.
19: Tom Brady.
20: Oh.
19: Or Baker Mayfield. Yeah. SEC Media Days, Tampa, Florida. Michael Borky, Brian Haydad in Houston. We would not survive
20: over there
19: without Houston.
20: This
19: Will East in the studio. We are here all 4 days, as we always are, bringing you as much as we possibly can when it comes to Mississippi State, Ole Miss, around the SEC, and even we might get to a little bit of the fact that Michigan fired their AD today the second Greg Sankey took the podium. That is as PR masterclass
20: that
19: as
20: is
19: you could
20: kind
19: possibly
20: of pettiness
19: do.
20: That I can get behind. I love it.
19: And I love being here, and we are so excited to bring you guys coverage all week long today. Missouri, Oklahoma, Kentucky, and Tennessee. We'll talk about all of them. And we will visit with Will Stein, the head coach of the Kentucky Wildcats, here coming up at the top of the 5 o'clock hour. Executive Director of the College Football Playoff, Rich Clark, going to join us right here in about 30 minutes from
20: right now.
19: We're going
20: to pull this chair right here up. We're just going to pull it up, and he's going to sit in it.
19: Matt Berry, the new host of SEC Nation, will join us at the top of the next hour alongside Chris Doering, Brandon Marcello, Brooks Austin, and Greg McElroy. I think we have a pretty full show today.
20: It's no surprise. We did the work, and now you guys get to enjoy it. We are here wherever we go. We are in the Pearl River Resort Studios. Pearl River Resort is a sponsor of SEC Media Days coverage here on Sports Talk Mississippi. Guys, this weekend coming up, maybe take some time off for yourself, right, and enjoy a weekend at Pearl River Resort. Eat some great food, play golf, take the family to the water park. You can do it all right there at Pearl River Resort. 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I don't have my read, Will. I don't have it. Did you just send it
19: the
20: to
19: new
20: me?
19: Android.
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19: Everybody here.
20: Yeah.
19: All of you. Sad day, bad day, though. Sad day, bad day, Brian Haydad.
20: What happened?
19: Today is
20: sad
19: Masters rejection
20: I've seen it on my Facebook. Everybody's like, maybe next year.
19: I called my dad because what we are doing, and if anybody at Augusta is listening, we're not doing this because you're only allowed to do one per household. So we're not doing this, okay? My dad and I, or
20: a friend of mine and his dad are getting every family member that lives in a different home, even if they have no interest, to apply for the lottery. Yeah. So when I got rejected, I called my dad. I was like, Dad, it's Masters Lottery Day. And so he had to check. He had to check grandparents. He had to check.
0: I'm surprised you guys don't get me to do that.
20: Honestly, if I
0: got it, I would go.
20: You should.
0: Yeah.
20: I would make you go. It depends. Practice rounds, you get four. Weekend rounds, you get two. I would force
0: I'd
20: you
0: bring
20: to go.
0: You with.
20: You would
0: I'd
20: have no choice with. But to go.
0: My wife would want to go.
20: But I got rejected today.
0: Let me ask you a question. If we went to the Augusta, if we went to the Masters, and let's say we watched the round, we're having a great time. Afterwards, would we go eat some dinner?
20: We'd probably eat there.
0: I just can't. This guy.
20: Hey, Dad's bothered with me right now because when the show ends, I just want to grab some food and then go to
0: bed. Let's just go somewhere and get something to eat.
20: I've got a podcast to do immediately after the show
0: because
20: we had guests that talked about Ole Miss. I'm going to splice that together and put that in the Rebel Report podcast.
0: You go right ahead.
20: I don't have the luxury of doing it during the day like you do.
0: You could. You could have that luxury.
20: I guess I could. But we're going to be busy here over the next 3 hours. And, I mean, this is just exciting. It's one of those times where we'll visit with Greg Sankey tomorrow. We'll talk about some things that he had to say today. And by we'll visit, I mean I'll visit. Hey, Dad was no part of that conversation.
0: I got one thing to say to Greg Sankey.
20: But I'm going to focus tomorrow more on local stuff with him.
0: Yeah.
20: Today they talked big picture. And something that I have just been hammering home about the playoff and the conference schedule that not enough people are talking about, and something that he said in there did not get enough, like, oh, that's not good reaction. I don't know what I'm missing, or maybe I'm just the pioneer of this. But we'll get to that in a little bit. But just talking football all day, hey, Dad, being around people talking football, we are positioned right behind ESPN set when they joined SportsCenter. The SEC network's to our left. CBS is right here to our right. It's just fun to smell football again.
0: I agree.
20: It doesn't smell like football. It smells like bad cologne in here. But, I mean, but it kind of smells like football.
0: My wife says it smells nice. What's wrong with you? What do you got against Curve for Men? Yeah.
20: But I'm wearing Tommy Bahama, so I'm in that category, too. Don't get me wrong here.
0: This is, you know, they call it the unofficial start of college football season, whatever you want to do. Just to get here and see football players, football coaches, talk football, see the guys that you're going to see throughout the season, the guys that are going to be on this show, that are going to be on our podcasts throughout the season, talking about different teams. This is the time for it. And, man, it's just so much joy. I feel joy when I'm at SEC Media Days. I know a lot of people like to put it down. A lot of people say it's meaningless. It's not for me. And this is the start of the football. You know, we got this week. We'll talk football all this week. Next week is a little bit of a lull. It's the last breath. And then camp will start.
20: You do get NFL training. If you're just a football fan, next week you're right, because there is kind of the lull from the college perspective. But NFL training camps are starting. So we at least get that next week, and that'll be exciting, too. Somebody said that they think they saw me on Get Up this morning.
0: There's no way, if you've been watching SEC Network, there's no way you haven't seen me, Borky, or maybe even Houston as well, because the way they're set up, we are literally right there.
20: Well, I shouldn't admit this out loud, especially because there's producers around and stuff. Oh, that was intentional. I made sure that there was a certain 6-year-old that was watching TV, and Dad got on the phone to walk behind the camera so he could see it. I even stopped and gave a little wave, and we do this like chest bump thing that. So, you saw me on Get Up this morning, and I don't regret the unprofessional nature of me forcing myself on to Get Up this morning. I'm not going to apologize.
0: You know, nor should you.
20: I'm not going to apologize for that at all. Did you hear anything today that, like, stood out, like, big time stood out to you? I think an underrated storyline. I'll start. John Mateer's health. He's healthy. He was not healthy after week 3 last season through the playoff, and you could tell he wasn't healthy.
0: Mm-hmm.
20: He's healthy now. And I think that's an underrated storyline going into this season is, hey, he didn't have a thing on his hand anymore.
0: You're correct. And some of the things he said today, there's a maturity about what he said. John Mateer, first half of the season, first five games, was on his way to winning a Heisman Trophy. You know, if we had the September Heisman, he would have won it.
20: Yeah.
0: And he was playing at a really, really high level.
20: then he suffers that injury, and he's just not the same. And, I give him a lot of credit. He gutted it out. He really had to,
19: let his team to the playoffs.
20: Put his head down and do that and get to the playoffs. But if he's healthy, there's, some of the things we say about Mississippi State, we can say about Oklahoma, but the ceiling far higher on Oklahoma, in that you know the defense is going to be good with Venables running the show,
19: yeah.
20: Right? If Mateer is good, they're going to be a team that competes to be back in the college football playoff. Now, how far can they go? Are they a championship contender? Are they a team who can win a national title? I don't know about that. But I do know that, they were in the playoff last year. They got to host a playoff game. There's no reason to think they can't be right back there if Mateer is able to deliver for them.
19: I'm so out on the, this team can't win a championship conversation. I'm done with it. We'll have him on later this week, and I'm going to ask him about it. Roman Harper, the Saint. We love Roman Harper.
20: We do.
19: But he said something last night on their SEC Media Days preview show where he was like, it's Ole Miss. They can't win because it's Ole Miss. And just dismissive. And it's like,
20: Always liked Roman Harper. He's a great, great American.
19: But he would apply the same logic to Mississippi State as well.
20: Good, and so would I.
19: But here's the thing. We just watched Indiana do what they've done. You can't be dismissive of, history says they can't win, so just brush them aside. That's done now. And so this... And you didn't say this, but Oklahoma, they can't win a championship. Why not?
20: They're
19: really good on the line of scrimmage, and they have a quality quarterback. That can win, man.
20: I've said this for the past couple of years. There are playoff contenders, and there are championship contenders. I think Oklahoma is a playoff contender. I don't see a national championship team.
19: But look at Miami last year, too.
20: I get it, but
19: they peaked at the right time. They were really good
20: up front. We didn't know some of the pieces they had, how good they were going to be.
19: That offensive line.
20: And that defensive line.
19: They're unbelievable.
20: When you're good on the line of scrimmage, you're halfway home when it comes to college football.
19: Greg Sankey said some things today. Again, we're not going to have time to ask him about this tomorrow, so I'm glad he brought it up. This 9-game conference schedule thing, we talk about it a lot. He provided a quote today that I think, frankly, should be concerning to you out there listening. If you have a team that you think can compete for a playoff spot. I'll tell you what I mean by that.
20: Maine.
19: Brian Kelly's here today.
20: What's going on?
19: I will tell you what I mean by that when we come back. SEC Media Day, Sports Talk, Mississippi, live in a rainy Tampa, Florida. We'll be back.

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1: All right. Greg Sankey gave his State of the League address, or whatever you want to call it. And usually as that goes, you have the, you know, we participated in this many national championships, and it was like 13 of 20, which is super impressive. They sponsored 20 sports, and we're in the national championship game in 13 of them. You know, that's pretty good, right? Yeah, but yeah. Who cares? Everything here is about football. Stat of the day, 40% of Power 4 football, 40% of the viewership in Power 4 football is SEC games. 40% of the Power Four is one conference.
0: Okay.
1: But that is not the important thing here. We talk often, and you guys have heard me say over and over and over again, the league made a mistake going to a nine-game conference schedule without getting the expanded playoff. They made the schedules more difficult without getting a reward because the league has added eight losses, as you know, and the games that the extra conference game are replacing are usually Troy, South Alabama.
0: Yeah, I mean, for Mississippi State, it is Troy.
1: Literally
0: Troy. Replaced a game with Troy.
1: And so that, I think, was an unnecessary, unforced error. They got played because they thought they were getting the expanded playoff. They didn't get it, and it's a mistake. Now, he talked about it, and he said decisions were made after thoughtful discussion. He wants the teams to embrace the challenges. It will prepare the teams to for the highest level of competition when the playoffs come and all that stuff. And that's great, but I also kind of don't really agree with that last part.
0: Right.
1: That playing the grueling SEC schedule better prepares you for the playoff.
0: I tend to agree.
1: Who were the two most healthy and rested and physical teams in the college football playoff last year? One from the Big Ten that played a relatively weak schedule, and one from the ACC that played a weak schedule. So was Miami battle-tested going into the playoff? No, the answer is no.
0: I mean, their toughest battle was their first game when they played Notre Dame.
1: Yeah.
0: Indiana's toughest battle was their last game before the playoff when they played Ohio State.
1: And we're about to visit with Rich Clark live here. He's going to sit with us here in just a few minutes. But Greg Sankey had kind of a money quote today when they talked about the nine-game conference schedule. And back during spring meetings in Destin, he said that relative to the strength of schedule, because the question was, and I'm paraphrasing, well, you know, you made your schedule more difficult. You say that the league is, you know, going to be battle-tested and all that, but is the committee going to factor that in? And his answer was that they had, quote, unsatisfactory conversations, end quote, with members of the college football playoff and the committee during spring meetings in Destin. Relative to strength of schedule, and they... I cannot believe that that was not the thing that most people took away from as this is the league admitting it messed up.
0: Yeah.
1: By, hey, we added
0: well,
1: the...
0: Well, you had Drinkwitz come out there, too, and say something about it.
1: Another coach on the record said, we already regret moving to the ninth conference.
0: And on the record said that Lane Kiffin has been one of the driving forces of what are we doing.
1: And he, in his defense, he was like that in Oxford.
0: Yeah. I'd say what you want about Kiffin. He's right in this instance.
1: Absolutely. And so what we're going to ask Rich, but unsatisfactory conversations you had with members of the selection committee, because I remember last offseason the talking point was, well, they're going to factor in strength of schedule. It'll be fine.
0: Yeah.
1: They didn't.
0: Right.
1: And now you're having unsatisfactory conversations about strength of schedule.
0: Right.
1: The league is about to get punished. Even though it has chosen to play more difficult schedules, you have a perception now that the league's not as strong as it used to be. Mm-hmm. I'm telling you right now, wins and the number of them are going to be the biggest factor in playoff selection. So a 9-3 SEC team that played seven ranked teams is going to get punished because there's going to be a 10-2 Penn State that played a lesser schedule, and they are going to get in over the more difficult, more battle-tested SEC team.
0: Yeah, it's interesting to have this discussion, too, because the SEC has gotten four teams in both playoffs, right? Last year, the two teams that didn't make it, that, you know, 2 years ago you had, what, three teams that were on the outside that they said maybe should have been in. And it's Alabama, Ole Miss, South Carolina. All three of those teams, any one of those teams, if they had won another game, would have been in. No questions asked, 10-2 would have gotten them in. Last year, you had a 10-2 Vanderbilt team that did not get in.
1: They weren't close either. They were not in
0: discussion. They were not in the discussion at all. Their two losses were to Alabama and to Texas. Texas 9-3, but again, we make that argument. If Texas had been 10-2,
1: they would have gone in.
0: They would have gotten in if they had beaten Ohio State. If they had beaten Florida, and who else did they lose to? Georgia. If they had won one of those three games, they'd been in, no questions asked. So, I got to be honest. When we talk about strength of schedule and we talk about everything else, just win your games, guys.
1: Yes.
0: Just win your game. And look, I'm not asking you to – I'm not saying that Texas had to beat Georgia and had to beat Ohio State. They just had to beat a four-win Florida team.
1: And Ole Miss had to beat a bad Kentucky.
0: Ole Miss had to beat a bad Kentucky team. Alabama that year lost to a bad Oklahoma team. South Carolina that year, they had a bad loss. I forget what it was.
1: Ole Miss beat the heck out of them in Columbia.
0: But that's not a bad loss, though. Now you're going to make me look, but what I thought about bad, they lost to a team that wasn't great.
1: They lost to Alabama close.
0: Mm-hmm.
1: Ole Miss beat them badly.
0: Right.
1: And I don't remember their third.
0: That's what I'm going to have to look up. And, of course, they got manhandled in their bowl game as well. Their other loss was to LSU. Not a great LSU team at home. They lost to them at home by 3 points. Like, win your games, guys. Just win the games that you're favored to win. And you'd be there, you know, you would be in there. Texas, if Texas beats Florida last year, Miami never plays Ole Miss because they don't get in.
1: That you're right, that is true. But you have guaranteed 8 more losses. Mm-hmm. You have to lose those games. And that could be the difference between getting in and getting out. Getting a fourth team, getting a fifth team.
0: It's getting a fifth team. You're always going to have a four. The SEC is almost guaranteed to have four every year.
1: With the 8 extra losses, I'm not totally convinced. And now, again, you've got the narrative now that the Big Ten is now past the SEC. It's wrong, but that is what they say.
0: My thought process is, you're correct, like, teams have to lose, right? But teams have to win. As well, and there's going to be a 12-0, there's going to be an 11-1, there's going to be 4-2, 10-2s, and you're in, and you're done, and you don't have to worry about it.
1: If you will there be a 12-0 SEC team? Yes or no?
0: Yes.
1: You think so?
0: I think so. Georgia, their schedule is
1: not
0: incredibly
1: difficult.
0: I think there could be two, honestly, because Texas and Georgia don't play each other. Those are the two best teams to me.
1: Texas has to play Ohio State, obviously.
0: They do. That's
1: in
0: Austin.
1: In Knoxville. Oklahoma and Dallas.
0: They beat them handily last year.
1: They're at Missouri, at LSU, at A&M.
0: And LSU's interesting. At A&M doesn't worry me in the least.
1: Their home games are Florida, Ole Miss, State, Arkansas.
0: They should be able to win. They have a great chance to go undefeated.
1: They will be favored in all of their home games.
0: I don't know if they'd be favored against Ohio State. But I still think...
1: That'll be like a pick 'em.
0: I do think they can beat them. And then same with Georgia. Who does Georgia play this year? They're at Alabama. That's their toughest game.
1: Georgia.
0: They're at Ole Miss?
1: Their road games are Arkansas, Alabama, Ole Miss, South Carolina.
0: They can win those four
1: Those
0: games.
1: Are their road games. Their home games are Oklahoma, Vanderbilt, Auburn, Missouri,
0: they win all four of those
1: Georgia
0: easily.
1: Tech.
0: They win all four of the, five of those easily.
1: Georgia's schedule might be the easiest in the league.
0: It really might
1: be. That game at Tuscaloosa is the difference.
0: It's because Alabama has had their number in recent years. This past year's SEC championship game.
1: Which makes no sense.
0: Well, that's college football.
1: I don't
0: get
1: that.
0: That's college football, man.
1: It really is.
0: You know, but this year, I could easily see a couple of SEC teams going finding their way to be undefeated. Certainly 11-1 is possible for them. There's a world where they're 11-1. LSU is probably could be in the 11-1, 10-2. Ole Miss is going to be in the 10-2 discussion.
1: Well, they should be, and if they're not, that's a problem. It's a big problem if they're not in that conversation, which we'll talk about that more on Wednesday.
0: We obviously will, But that said, I just maybe I'm just an old man.
1: You're being an old man about this.
0: But you're not wrong. In fact, I'm more than not wrong. I'm right. Just win your games, and nobody has any problems.
1: What I'm looking at it from a league decision-making perspective.
0: No, you're You're correct in that.
2: We're both right.
0: Well, we're in one of those rare situations where we're both right. Yeah. Like, they shouldn't have done this, but it doesn't matter if you win your games.
1: We get to ask the executive director of the college football playoff about those conversations that were unsatisfactory when we come back. What went on in that room? What is the Big Ten doing? Is the playoff fine at 12? We'll ask the executive director of the college football playoff, Rich Clark, when we come back. Sports Talk Mississippi, Pearl River Resort Studio, SEC Media Days in Tampa. We'll be back with Rich Clark in just a minute.

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7: I'm Kelly Bennett for Supertalk Mississippi News. The FDA is walking back their claim that Taylor Farms was behind the cyclosporiasis outbreak that sickened residents in over 30 states, including Mississippi. Fox's Lillian Wu has the latest.
8: A reversal from the Food and Drug Administration just days after the agency claimed Taylor Farms supplied Taco Bell with the lettuce which sickened hundreds of Americans. The FDA double-checking the lettuce sample and finding it actually did not have traces of cyclospora, the parasite that causes the gastrointestinal condition. The agency saying on its website Sunday the finding should be considered a false positive.
7: In Mississippi, five cases have been confirmed across the Delta, Gulf Coast, and Pine Belt regions.
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0: That's old school.
1: There you go. Yeah. Back here on Digital Drive at SEC Media Days here in Tampa, we are joined now by Rich Clark, the executive director of the College Football Playoff Committee. I told you, I'm going to let Borky run most of this interview because this is kind of his passion project. But here's my question for you. We're 2 years into this project.
2: Right.
1: I feel like the playoff has gone well. I feel like we've gotten exciting games. I feel like the two teams that have won have been the best teams there at the end. I feel like, by and large, the playoff is working the way we want it to. Why is there such a rush to change it?
0: Oh, Brian. Okay.
1: Great
0: question.
1: That
0: is a good question. Now, here's my best answer to your very good question. First, let me say thanks for having me.
1: Yes, sir.
0: Both
1: Absolutely.
0: Of you guys. Yep. I do appreciate it greatly. And it's good seeing you again. But you had to start off with a
1: Yeah.
0: That's good.
1: It goes downhill from there, though.
0: Yeah, yeah. Okay, so here's the thing. I agree with you. I think that it's gone very well. We certainly have room to improve. And I always tell my team there is no end to better. You can always, always get better. And it's one of our core values is excellence, which is elevating performance and better this season than last season, always trying to have that mindset of getting better. And I think from the commissioner point of view, they feel that there's things that we can do to make it better. And expansion is one of them. Now, there's a lot of things that go into it, right? There's the greater access that comes with it. What does it do to student health and safety? That's a part of it. What does it do to the calendar? Like, where do we get these games? Where do we play them? Where do we televise them? That goes into it. What do the fans want? Is this more games, more good games for the fans that they could have and enjoy? Do we decide more of the playoff on the field rather than in a committee room? That's a thing that some people say. Now, if they get to that decision and they determine that they believe from all of the inputs that they get that it would be better to go to 16 or 24 from 12, why wait? Why delay? If that's what you think it is, then do it. And we'll have 2 years under our belt. We've had 2 years under our belt already. By the time we make the change, we'll have three. But to your point, by the time we make the decision, 2 years under our belt. And if they feel that they have enough space to do it, then I think their view is pull the trigger and let's do it.
1: So kind of there's a quote from former Florida Athletic Director Jeremy Foley. He says, what must be done eventually must be done immediately.
0: Well, yeah. I mean, that's a way to look at it, mm-hmm. right? Another way to look at it, Colin Powell said, once you have 80% of your of the information, execute violently. Take that and go and move. And that's another way to look at it. It's like, look, we have the information. They didn't do it last year because they didn't have what they needed. Mm-hmm. They weren't comfortable. They weren't happy. They weren't ready to do it. They said, let's see another year. If they decide this year, which they haven't yet, but if they decide this year, it's because they feel like they've got enough to tell us to go execute and give us that guidance.
3: The only way I can stomach at this point an expanded playoff is if the games happen on campuses. I mean, you mentioned the fans. Yeah. Our fans in particular, the feedback we get from them is the on-campus games have been incredibly popular.
0: Yeah.
3: And I had the pleasure of going to one this year, and it was just... In the way you guys did it, because you're running the game, I know it's on campuses, but everything aesthetically and all that was awesome, and the environments were awesome, and watching them on TV, you get the same feeling. Please tell me there is a thirst in those rooms to make sure that we get more of those as opposed to four games in a row at venues all over the country instead of on campuses.
0: There is almost an insatiable desire to do that. That is a big part of this, more campus games. That can't guarantee that because the decision hasn't been made yet, but in all of the discussions and in all of the format options that we've showed to the management committee, more campus games. If we played another round, they would be on campus.
3: Good.
0: So you could potentially have, you know, 12 more campus games.
3: Greg Sankey in his address today used the phrase unsatisfactory conversations that they had with people from the playoff and the committee, specifically weighing strength of schedule. You know that they just added the ninth conference game, and they don't feel like strength of schedule is being weighed appropriately. Can you shed some light on what those unsatisfactory conversations possibly could have been when it comes to strength of schedule?
0: Well, I was a part of those conversations, so that kind of hit me square in the eyes. I was like, well, but I also know that they weren't that happy coming out of the room. And what he's talking about, we went to visit the coaches and ADs of the SEC. Myself, some of our leadership that helped put on the selection process, that helped execute the selection process, and with our data analytics experts. And we talked to them about the data that we use, how we use it, what goes on in the room, and they weren't that happy with what we gave them. In particular, I think their thoughts were that they wanted to see us give more weight to the fact that the SEC is a harder conference in their minds, for sure, but in many minds, that the SEC is a tougher conference than others. And why aren't we weighting that more in our selection process? And if not, how are we going to weight that? So we gave them some insight into how we do things, and they didn't necessarily agree with that. And so ultimately, it was not satisfactory to them what we told them. They want us to relook at how we do our process and do some of the and present some of the metrics that we present. And you know, for many of the coaches, it was less than satisfactory. And I we gave them our best. We gave them the truth on how we actually do our selection, and they weren't that happy with it.
3: Have you guys considered giving more quote unquote access to the conversations that are had about discussing teams, instead of just one committee chair on a postgame show, but a little bit more insight into what the debates are over?
0: We've discussed it. Right now, it's there's talks with ESPN about how we can enhance the show, but we have to figure out where's that line of full transparency to actually sort of managing the process in an appropriate way, because it does happen behind closed doors. There are actually people that vote and do the things that we do. So we don't want to betray that confidence, but still give the fans and others probably more insight into how we do it. Like maybe reveal some of our metrics and what they are. Maybe there's more time for discussion, because right now the chairman gets about a minute and a half, maybe 2 minutes, to tell what we've been doing for the last 16 hours.
3: Can you summarize?
0: No way. There's just no way. And so and it's usually, people asking him a few questions and then he's done. Mm-hmm. So, we're looking at

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1: They're telling us that you got to go real quick. The schedule at the end, shortening the gaps between games. I know that's not necessarily your decision, but what's your stance on that?
2: I don't. Right now, our stance is 7 days in between games, and that's for the students, for the athletes, so that they have that time to recover, to get their legs back under them, to give the coaches, because you also, in that, you have travel time, you know, and so you're really, and I played college football, and, you know, 6 days, doable, but not ideal, and in a playoff scenario, we want them to come out there and be ready to play their best and to be their best and to not have it be a detriment to their health. So 7 days, in our minds and in the presidents of the institution's minds, the commissioner's minds, 7 days is a good span between games for travel, recovery, travel, and play again.
1: Great. But no more 3 weeks or hopefully no more 3 weeks or 4 weeks between games?
2: Well, yeah. Now, sometimes, though, it's going to – that 7 days is a minimum. But if you look at the calendar, for example, you know, some of our games are on Thursdays and Fridays. Mm-hmm. Depending on when New Year's falls, we're going to play our semifinals on Thursday and Friday. If New Year's falls on a certain day of the week – you to get to the next Thursday and Friday without violating that 7 days, you might have to go to the next Thursday and Friday, which expands that time frame, if that makes sense.
3: It does.
2: So minimum 7 days.
1: Well, we really appreciate your time.
2: Thank you, guys.
1: Keep up the great work.
2: I appreciate you.
1: I mean, the on-campus product in particular is awesome, but all of the playoff games are. We just enjoy the heck out of it.
2: We'll keep swinging. Thank you.
1: That's Rich Clark, the executive director of the College Football Playoff. And keep in mind, he is not the one that decides the format. So if you're mad about format debates and things like that,
3: It's not him.
1: It's not him. He's not doing that. He just
3: He's
1: runs
3: doing a great
1: the show.
3: Job.
1: He's doing a great job. The other
3: people
1: are not. Sports Talk Mississippi. We'll be back from Tampa in just a bit.

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0: Back here in Tampa, Florida, SEC Media Days 2026. Brian Haydad, Michael Borky, Sports Talk Mississippi, Houston McDavid, making sure literally everything is the way it's supposed to be. 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
1: I love Rich Clark. I hate the position that he has been put in.
0: You get the feeling with him being a military guy that he would rather just issue an order. I'm going to get like a Colonel Jessup there. Like, I would prefer you just said thank you and went on your way.
1: Because... Hey, we were talking to him before the interview started, and he's getting questions here about, well, why are you wanting to expand? He's like, it's not me. I'm like, think of it like the original Constitution of the United States. Mm-hmm. More on Mornings with Richard Cross. The president didn't really have much
0: power.
1: By the
0: way, we should point out, everybody is just shocked that Richard walked away.
1: That he didn't find his way.
0: No, that everybody's like, he really is just doing politics now. I'm like,
1: That's what he chose, but... No, we love Richard, but this is more of a Richard conversation. But the original Constitution, the president didn't really have a whole lot of power. They were more of a figurehead. They signed stuff, but and they, you know, could give suggestions, but it was the other branches of government that were supposed to be the ones that were making the big decisions. That is how that's Rich Clark's role. He's more of a presidential role, but he doesn't have executive order power. He's really trying to guide them into making appropriate decisions and also running the playoff itself. But when it comes to this expansion, it's just the SEC and the Big Ten just butting heads over money and TV rights and stuff like that. Greg Sankey did say something interesting today, though. And I have heard this privately, and I don't know if it's true or not. Richard, if you're out there listening, you're the TV guy. You tell me if I'm crazy and I'm misinformed. I think the initial feedback on 24 when it comes to the networks was not
0: super high. Yeah.
1: To the point where they might...
0: Because the networks are going to be... Well, I should say the conferences are going to ask for so much money. Oh, we're doing 24 teams now. You got to pay for that inventory. And people are like, why?
1: And you're going to get the bad matchups?
0: Yeah, I'm going to pay a few hundred million dollars extra so that I can get Iowa versus James Madison?
1: Yeah.
0: No, thank you.
1: And
0: so,
1: don't roll
0: no
1: your
0: offense,
1: eyes.
0: No offense, Kelso. I'm very sorry.
1: Don't roll your eyes when I say this out there because this is a real thing. The PGA Tour's media rights are coming soon, too, and they have open bids from all these networks. The World Cup, the next two World Cups, are currently up for sale mm-hmm. as well. Mm-hmm. And so when the playoff expands, you've got all of these networks that will want to buy college football, mm-hmm. but the NFL's media rights deals is coming up kind of soon, too.
0: Yeah, yeah.
1: So you have the NFL coming up, the PGA Tour, and the last two World Cups, and after this year, how successful it was, they want in on that.
0: Yeah.
1: So there just really isn't a television appetite for 24 at the moment, and that could save us.
0: Why has everything got to cost money?
1: That could save us. Who knows? But interesting stuff there. I really did, and I'm not just saying this. The way that the two playoff games that I went to this past season were run, one of them was on campus, one of them was in a stadium, it was perfect. It went off without a hitch. Even like the drone shows and all that stuff, that was the playoff.
0: Yeah.
1: And it was great. Like, the branding, the marketing, the logistics. The college football playoff truly is a great joy to consume as a fan.
0: 100%. And even for somebody whose team wasn't in it, just to be able to watch the game. As I told Rich, the games have by and large been good. Yes, you've had some blowouts. Guess what? I watch college football every weekend. There's blowouts every weekend.
1: So there's blowouts in the NFL.
0: Yeah, there's blowouts in the NFL playoffs.
1: Yeah.
0: So sometimes it just happens that way. And I think that by and large, especially when we've gotten past the first round and you're talking about knocking the group of 16s. Although, I mean, look at Tennessee. What happened to them when they went to Ohio State? Sometimes you just get a blowout.
1: Yeah.
0: But by and large, the games have been good. I feel like the right teams are winning. I mean, is there any question that in year one of the playoff that Ohio State was the best team?
1: Nope.
0: I don't think there's any question.
1: They proved it on the field.
0: And Indiana was the best team last year.
1: And Miami was the second best.
0: I agree with that.
1: They had to beat Ohio State and Ole Miss to get to where – and Texas A&M on the road
0: yeah.
1: to get to where they were.
0: There's
1: they belong
0: there's
1: there.
0: No question. So all of that being said, this, the playoff format is working. I just don't understand the rush, the desire to make all of these changes. I understand why. At the end of the day, it's about money.
1: You know, that's the answer.
0: There's more money to be made. Everybody wants to get their piece of the pie. I get it, but I just wish somebody would be honest.
1: Eventually, you're going to push out your paying customers seeking more money.
0: Well, are you going to push out your paying customer, or are you going to push out the people who are doing the paying? At some point, a network's going to be like, you know what? We'll just do the NFL. We'll do college basketball, but we can't.
1: And we'll do your top 12.
0: Yeah, but we can't do this.
1: The next hour is going to be busy. Matt Berry, Chris Doering, Brandon Marcello, all coming up after the news. Sports Talk Mississippi from Tampa at SEC Media Days. Busy 4 o'clock hour coming up.

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2: News. I'm John Saucier. At least two people have died. Hundreds had to be rescued after flash floods swept through parts of Texas last week. Governor Greg Abbott says local officials have told him they were able to prevent more deaths, even though the flooding was worse this year compared to last year.
3: They said that sirens and warnings, they worked. They said that early warning systems save lives.
2: More than 100 people in Texas were killed by massive flash flooding last year. Andy Burnham is becoming the new Prime Minister of the UK today following the resignation of former Prime Minister Keir Starmer. British Ambassador to the US Sir Christian Turner tells Fox the new Prime Minister is going to focus on the economy.
4: As Mayor of Manchester, Mr. Burnham has overseen growth that has been double the UK average. It's about 3% since 2015. That's a strong record of investing in infrastructure and of creating those jobs.
2: The seventh different prime minister in about a decade. 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
6: Your Southwest Mississippi forecast from the National Weather Service calls for sunny and hot this afternoon. High near 97 degrees. Heat index values as high as 106. A 30% chance of showers and thunderstorms this evening, mostly clear, low around 76. A 20% chance of rain tomorrow, sunny and hot, high near 97.
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10: Reporting for Super Talk News, I'm Griffin Ray. A Magnolia woman is being charged with vehicular homicide and three other charges after killing a man in a crash in Louisiana. Around 11 p.m. on July 17th, it was reported that 27-year-old Brianna Hudson traveled off the side of the road and hit a car with its hazards on, killing one and injuring three others. According to the police, the 26-year-old rear passenger was not wearing a seatbelt in the parked vehicle and received fatal injuries. Hudson was impaired while driving, according to officials, and was taken into custody upon being released from the hospital. Civil rights activist Reverend Al Sharpton announced during Nolan Wells' funeral on Monday that he would offer $50,000 to anyone that comes forward with information that leads to an arrest and conviction of someone that might be involved in Wells' death. Sharpton said that filmmaker Tyler Perry would match that amount, bringing the total up to $100,000 if it comes out that an arrest is necessary in the Wells case.
11: Did you know that millions of Americans rely on propane for dependable energy at home, at work, on the road, and on the farm? Propane is a stable energy source to support Americans when the electric grid fails. It also complements renewables like solar and wind, providing constant power when the sun doesn't shine and the wind doesn't blow. Or it's also the ideal energy for critical infrastructure like hospitals and emergency services. Propane. Energy for everyone. For more information, visit propane.com.
12: Hello, I'm Sean Tindall, Commissioner of the Mississippi Department of Public Safety. Since 2021, Mississippi has seen a 25% reduction in fatalities involving crashes with commercial motor vehicles. Many of those crashes could have been avoided. DPS, through its MHP's Motor Carrier Unit and the Commercial Transportation Enforcement Division, is partnering with Big Rig Truckers to conduct safety checks across our state for the Trooper and Trucker Safety Initiative. The Department of Public Safety and the Federal Motor Carrier Safety Administration are working together to keep our highways safe for everyone. 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
10: Two members of the Mississippi Lions All-State Band rescued a drowning Hawaiian man during the band's trip to Honolulu. Griffin Johnson and Mason Crawford, two high school members of the All-State Band, were enjoying their day at Waikiki Beach when they noticed a man struggling out in the water. The pair wasted no time, immediately rushing into the water to save Patiluna, who was believed to be about 300 yards offshore. Johnson and Crawford swam all the way back to the beach with Luna, making sure to keep his head above the water. Once they were safely to shore, the Lions Band members discovered that the man they rescued was their travel agent, and he offered the two a trip back to the island anytime. The nation's top drum corps returned to Hattiesburg for the annual marching competition held at The Rock.
9: Southern Miss is inviting guests to come out and watch the professional marching band competition to get a sneak peek at who might be this year's grand champ. Tickets start at $38. For all things Mississippi, go to supertalk.fm. 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
3: 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It's Monday. 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
4: And it's hot season right now,
3: too. It's hot.
4: You don't want to be walking around in a push mower
3: out
4: there right now.
3: No.
4: Get a zero turn from John Deere. Coming up here in just a little bit, you're going to hear our conversation with Matt Berry. He's going to be the new host of SEC Nation. He has a podcast as well.
3: Yeah.
4: We talk about pregame shows on our show a good bit.
3: We did.
4: And how they've kind of lost their fastball, especially game day.
3: In some ways, yeah.
4: I love that they've added Matt Berry on SEC Nation, because if you are a college football sicko, you're familiar with him and his work over the years.
3: Oh, yeah.
4: He truly, genuinely cares about the sport from top to bottom.
3: Been calling games all over the country.
4: Thursday nights, yeah. You know, that kind of stuff.
3: Then was on he was kind of the last thing, if you're the true sicko that stays up late.
4: Yeah.
3: He's the last face you see before you close your eyes, because he was getting the wrap-up show there. Now he'll be out on the road.
4: A true respecter of the sport, I think you're going to get here.
3: Ball knower and ball respecter.
4: Yeah.
3: Okay, we can go with that.
4: That works for me.
3: It's fine. Good conversation with Matt coming up. 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I'm excited. And you know me, I don't watch a lot of the pregame stuff because I actually watch sports. You know, I'm not watching
4: soccer. I thought the World Cup was over.
3: That's a different thing.
4: We've got the CONCACAF Nations League come November. All right.
3: Well, between now and then, we have the Premier League. But I'm excited. I will tune in. I want to see how Matt does. I feel like I've always enjoyed SEC Nation a little bit better. I know that they may have the rep of, you know, well, they're not going to the top location. But I just don't enjoy game day the way that I used to.
4: I don't either.
3: I've talked about it a million times. I feel like at least with SEC Nation, you get the feel of the SEC. And you get the feel of this game matters. This may not be a game between two playoff teams, but this game matters.
4: Yeah.
3: And I've always enjoyed that. So let's do that right now. We'll go to the Farm Bureau guest line, check out favorites.com, and talk to Matt Berry of the SEC Network, of ESPN, and now the new host of SEC Nation. SEC Media Days here, Sports Talk Mississippi. 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
4: Congratulations.
5: Thank you. I'm excited. I've been in studio with Galloway for the last 8 years, and so to get me out of the house and away from him is going to be a treat.
3: Well, you were in the studio with him, but before that, you were out calling games with a guy that I'm very familiar with, a man by the name of Dan Mullen.
5: Yes, sir.
3: I want you to grade my Mullen impression.
5: Okay.
3: You ready?
5: Yep.
6: Matt, we're here at SEC Media Days. I don't have my Yeezys this year, but I am here. What do you think about the Bulldogs this year?
5: 9.5.
3: Oh, I'll take it.
5: 9.5. The Yeezys, that's what sold me on it.
3: Okay.
5: It was great working with Dan. We called Thursdays together for 2 seasons, and he was in studio with Joey and I for 2 seasons doing college football final and everything in between. So I thought he was perfect for TV. Mm-hmm. I think he's better on the sidelines because he showed his offensive acumen year one at UNLV, but the Mullen impression was well done. Thank you.
4: Do you think he'll be back in the league?
5: I believe that Dan Mullen will get many big opportunities coming up. I think that he was very sought after in this coaching cycle. I think that there were schools, in fact, I know that there were schools that were interested in him, and I know that he's just having fun. I know he's having fun again coaching at UNLV and kind of just being a coach right now. Mm-hmm. You know, because people don't, and this isn't a slight on UNLV, but when you're in the SEC cauldron, first at Mississippi State and doing what he did there and then going to Florida and the pressure that comes with it, sometimes to take a step back and take a step out for a couple of years was a good thing for him. But now just getting back in and showing everybody what kind of coach he is, I think UNLV is perfect. And I do. I think that there's a really, really good chance soon that he'll find himself power four.
4: See, State fans are really excited about the possibility.
3: We are ready to welcome him home.
4: He strikes me as a guy that would go to, like, Wisconsin and just destroy at a place like Wisconsin. I don't know why I think that's the job that would fit him best.
3: When he was at State and, you know, every year, yeah. I always thought Nebraska would be a great fit for him.
5: See, you're naming these schools, and I'm sitting here, and I said the same thing. Like, the one that I kept pointing out, like, Kirk Ferentz is a first ballot Hall of Famer.
3: Yeah. Oh.
5: Can you imagine when Kirk Ferentz hangs it up? Like, Mullen and I would joke about that. I'm like, dude, if you modernized Iowa, like, you could win every year.
3: That's incredible.
5: You know, and so, yeah, you're right. Like, some schools you think about in the Big 12, I know there were Big 12 suitors after him.
3: Yeah.
5: And he just went the right time at the right place. And so, yeah, it's fun to think about that because when you look at it and you look at coaching nowadays, what is it? What do you need to do to succeed right away? Well, one, you have to be able to identify talent. Two, you better develop that talent within your culture right away because of the transfer portal. It's not develop like it's been in years past. It's get them in here now, win right away. Well, the guys that we've seen succeed at that had this offensive mind that they're able to put the pieces together for their car parts and win right away. And that's why I think in this era, if he were to get another Power Four opportunity, he would absolutely flourish.
4: You're a big college football guy,
5: yeah,
4: and have been for a long time. There's all this talk about, well, the game and money and transfer and all that stuff. But here in the state of Mississippi,
5: yeah,
4: we're statewide in the state of Mississippi.
5: Yeah.
4: Indiana, I think, has inspired confidence in the fans in this state that, oh, hold on, if they can do it, then certainly we can too. So despite all the chaos and the crap, it feels like the sport is more wide open than it's ever been. And to me, despite how we have to get there,
5: right,
4: that's a good thing.
5: So there's two parts to that. One, yes, the fact that, and I just got done saying this a minute ago, not only did Indiana change the game for everybody, Indiana kind of ruined it for every coach in America. Well, why is that? Because Kurt Cignetti comes there from JMU, brings some ragtag dudes from JMU up to Indiana, the second losingest program in the history of the sport, goes to the playoff first year, and then wins a national championship at Indiana. It's not like he went to Michigan State or someplace in the Big Ten that had had a run of success, or Wisconsin's a good comp. He went to Indiana. And so the big thing that people have to understand is when you start getting to know how Indiana did it, you started realizing, one, it's the biggest alumni base in the country. Did anyone know that until last year?
3: Yeah.
5: No. Two, they've got a lot of money. And so right now money talks. And, yes, it's opened the door for fans of smaller schools to say, we can win it like Indiana, but – are the resources there? Is the financial backing there? And if so, you're right. College football is wide open, and it's a good thing. A
3: couple minutes left with you, Matt.
5: Yeah.
3: SEC Nation this year. What excites you the most about going on the road with those guys?
5: We did a show last night. It just kind of gave us an example of how fun the season's going to be. I just think there's something special about college football Saturdays that's unlike any other sport. When back in 2015 and 2016 is when we first started taking SportsCenter on the road. And I would do the show leading into College Game Day, and it was either from the College Game Day site or the SEC Nation site. And so you really got a good opportunity to see what it was like being out and about. And when you look at this league and how passionate and how competitively balanced it is, and the towns and the smells and all of that, the barbecue, the families, all the traditions, I think to be able to start the day and start the conversation of SEC Nation and start the college football conversation like Game Day does, it's a privilege. Yeah, I'm used to doing the wrap-up show. I'm used to doing college football final at 2 a.m. and just being blurry-eyed for being there 16 hours. that's a different kind of day because you're wrapping it up. I'm excited to set the tone for the day with the fellas and enjoy a fun, fast-paced season.
4: Can you give us a spoiler on is game day in SEC Nation going to double up week three? Can you reveal that information right now?
5: The only thing that I can reveal, I would bet every television network in the country, not just ESPN, will find its way to Oxford in week three. Put it that way.
4: Okay.
7: Absolutely.
4: Even Matt Barry. Big noon kickoff. Why not, you know?
5: Yeah, why not? Yeah, it's find a way to break some rights.
4: Well, we'll send them away from campus, though. They got to go somewhere
5: else. Yeah, right. Yeah, Memphis.
7: Yeah. Matt Barry, SEC Nation, SEC Network. Thanks so much, man.
5: You guys, anytime.

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0: 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What's up, Chris Doering?
1: How you guys
0: SEC
1: doing?
0: SEC Network.
1: You mentioned the last time we talked, it was like right before the Tulane Ole Miss game last year, right? I think always kind enough to let me crash the set. I was actually in Oxford last week and kind of my second home. Loved being down there with all our Ole Miss friends. But, yes, I had a little dinner with Richard Cross enjoyed my time there despite that.
2: Well, so a lot has happened since then.
1: Yeah.
2: There's a long way to go before we know what kind of head coach Pete Golding is or what kind he's not. But what did you learn about him specifically, not just that day, but through the three games he coached as a head coach in the playoffs last year?
1: Seemed very comfortable despite not having head coaching experience. And I think a lot of it has to do with his authenticity, you know, and the relationship that he's been able to build. Obviously, coaching the defensive guys, but the connection that he had with Trinidad and Kiwan and you know, the rest of the offensive guys is not something that's typical. So I think, you know, the move that Keith Carter made to keep the train on the tracks and to continue on with Pete Golding, despite not having any head coaching experience, to me is the right one. And, you know, having been around Pete last week, we were in Oxford to do a deep dive with Trinidad Chambliss, was over at Trinidad's house and met his parents and got a chance to talk about this season. What a difference a year makes for not only for Trinidad, for Pete Golding, where they were last year at this time versus where they are this year. The expectation level is going to be extremely high. I think that the most amount of pressure in this conference is on LSU and Lane Kiffin. But right after that, I think it's on Pete Golding and Trinidad Chambliss. And after being with Trinidad, you can see how calm and cool and collected he is when it comes to handling that pressure and expectation and kind of welcoming what people think the Ole Miss Rebels can do this year.
2: How do you manage that? If you were advising him, I mean, he had the court case situation. Now they've launched a Heisman campaign. He's getting Nike deals. He's on the front page of all this stuff. How do you manage those kind of pressure and expectations to live up to the hype that he's getting?
1: I think pressure is a privilege. And, you know, this is a guy that believed in himself long before anybody else believed in himself, which I love stories of perseverance and self-belief. And so I think he's just enjoying the run. And this is a guy that has been very outspoken about how much he appreciates living in Oxford, just you know, coming down from Michigan, and you know, it's a big change. But I think he is the same guy he was last year. Same charismatic smile, a guy that's going to work hard and be prepared when he gets his opportunity, and he did that last year and has made the most of it. So I just think it's keep being yourself. If you've ever spent time with his parents, Cheryl and Trent, you understand where he gets it from. The son of a former player, a guy that coached him, and you know, Trinidad talking to us about his dad kicking him out of basketball practice and the way that he's pushed him and hold him accountable. You know, he's been dealing with expectation for a long time since he was a little boy. This is just on a bigger scale now.
0: You mentioned Kiffin and LSU. In this transfer portal era, how do you reconcile expectations at this point? Everybody's going to expect him to come in and put them into the college football playoff. Yeah. But it is year one, and there's a lot of new faces, a lot of new getting into the system. How do you reconcile all that?
1: Yeah, I mentioned the most pressure is on LSU and Lane Kiffin. Fair or not fair, when you spend that kind of money on the roster, when you go out and have a high-profile coaching hire like Lane Kiffin coming to Baton Rouge, you expect return on that investment. And, you know, with Indiana, the losingest team in college football history heading into last year, winning a national title, if they can do it, everybody thinks, well, why can't we do it? And so I do think this is the ultimate pass-fail season. If they don't make the playoff, it's going to be an utter failure. And, you know, you look at their schedule, including that trip in week three to Oxford, it is not easy. So I don't know how they go about navigating it, but and this is a year that the expectation is extremely high for the Tigers.
0: A lot of new coaches in the SEC this year, including one of your alma mater, who I really like.
1: I love it.
0: I think Summerall is a winner, first and foremost. What are your expectations for the Gators this year?
1: It's so funny, too, because everybody was set on this idea that it had to be Lane Kiffin. And then, you know, that Black Friday when Florida announced they were pivoting, a lot of upset Gators. Then they hire Summerall, and since that time, Summerall's done every interview, showed up at every event, has been on every podcast, just really has embraced what it means to be the Florida coach. I think they're seeing the juice that they wanted to see from Billy Napier that he didn't have from John Summerall. It reminds me a lot of Todd Golden, the basketball coach on the sideline, a very demonstrative guy that's up in everybody's face and getting the fans going. The recruiting wins have been big, but I think the retention of the roster, getting Jaden Baugh to stay, getting Vernell Brown and Dallas Wilson to stay, getting Miles Graham and Jaden Woods to stay, they've got some buy-in from guys and a commitment, having been around the program this offseason the way I have. I think it's next level. I think Florida has the biggest jump from last year to this year. 4 wins last year. I think they win 8 or 9 this year.
2: I think he's a coach, too, that has such a high floor. That's how I would describe him. I mean, 2 different stops, as you know, but he's never not participated in a conference championship as a head coach. 4 years as a head coach, always made the conference championship. I'm a huge fan.
1: And by the way, I know that Ole Miss people love Summerall, too. And, you know, had it not been Pete Golding, there was a lot of people I've talked to that said they wish they would have had Summerall there,
2: without
1: too. So I think he's a winner. He's played in this conference. He's coached in this conference a number of different times, different stops. I think it's perfect fit. Fits what coaching hires is about. And I think Florida got it dead right with John Summerall.
2: No fake accents either.
1: No.
2: I've seen
1: no, that. Authentic from him, right?
2: You've got a league. You mentioned pressure, and there's a lot of teams that kind of feel like they're in the same standing. Tennessee, Oklahoma, you can throw A&M in there, maybe, that are all – they seem like they're very similar teams.
1: Yeah.
2: They all have playoff expectations. They all can't make the playoff. So who's going to impress, who's going to disappoint from kind of that middle group of teams that are not at the top of the league?
1: Last 2 years ago, it was Tennessee that came out of nowhere to make the college football playoff field. Last year was kind of OU and Texas A&M. I think OU's back in that conference. I think they're actually better than they were last year. So I firmly believe OU's going to be back in the mix. I think A&M, you know, having been in College Station back in the spring, I think Coach Elko has something going. Marcel Reed is incredible, new offensive coordinator there. So what can they do to build on the strengths of his legs, I think, is something I want to keep my eye on. But, it's going to be a very cannibalistic season in the SEC, particularly with 9 conference games, and I hope we don't – you know, hurt ourselves the way we did last year with teams like Texas and Vandy being worthy, in my opinion, but not getting in.
0: From a Mississippi State perspective, you're 3 for Jeff Lebby there. I think the thing that sets State's expectations is Kamario Taylor. He's a guy that has, I think, a really, really high ceiling.
1: Yeah.
0: When you watch him play, what do you think of him?
1: I think of excitement. You know, the move to start him in the Egg Bowl speaks a lot of what Jeff Lebby feels like that team is capable of, and giving him the baton last year I think was important. He's going to put pressure on defenses with what he can do with his legs, but you know, he's a much better passer than I think people give him credit for as well.
0: Chris, appreciate your time.
1: Appreciate you guys. Time, thank you for having
0: Thanks
1: me.
0: Thanks so
1: it's
0: much.
1: Fun.
0: Absolutely. See you soon.
1: Chris
0: Doering at SEC soon. Media Days. We'll have him back on very soon.
2: And that was Chris Doering, former All-American, All-SEC wide receiver at Florida. He joined us on the Farm Bureau guest line. Check out favorites.com and go with the home team, Mississippi Farm Bureau. I'll do this for the rest of the offseason. I am buying stock now on John Summerall.
0: So I've said a couple of times on this show and on Thunder and Lightning that I think Florida will be the most improved team, even over LSU, who, you know, at least was a bowl team last year. Florida was a 4-win team last year.
2: That should never happen.
0: Well, and then, you know, if we're being real, they should have been a 3-win team. They should not have beaten Mississippi State.
2: That's exactly right.
0: So I think that's a team I would go maybe even a step higher than him. I think they could be a 9-win team that's on the periphery of the playoff. We didn't ask him about the Gators quarterback competition, which we thought, you know, a few months ago was like,
2: done.
0: Oh, yeah, they're bringing in this Georgia Tech guy, Philo, and he's coming with his offensive coordinator. That's a done deal. Apparently not. So they've got to figure that out between now and then. And then from the Ole Miss perspective, for those of you who don't know, Chris is got a family in Oxford that he's up there quite a bit. So he has some inside knowledge on that program. I agree with what he's saying about Golding, you know, that he is under pressure.
2: A lot
0: of pressure. But at the same time, he doesn't really get anything if he's good. Does that make sense?
2: And that's probably not fair.
0: It's not fair at all. But he could win 10 games this year and they'll go, well, yeah, he had Chambliss and Lacey and all those guys that he didn't recruit.
2: And what people don't they don't contextualize it anymore.
0: Right.
2: Because even though those are not those guys didn't come to play for him as the head coach, mm-hmm. but those guys had opportunities to go play somewhere else.
0: Correct.
2: And I will ask both of them directly on Wednesday about, especially Kiwan. Now, you can argue that Trinidad maybe didn't have as many options because of the court case situation.
0: Right.
2: But Kiwan could have gotten paid millions of dollars mm-hmm. to play anywhere in the country. So why did you choose to stay? He had to re-recruit his entire roster.
0: Yeah.
2: Everybody on it, and he lost four of them.
0: That's a huge plus for the Golding resume, in
2: yes.
0: my opinion. But the pressure is definitely on because, you know, fair or unfair, the standard has now been set at Ole Miss.
2: Yes,
0: they've won double-digit games, what, four of the last 5 years?
2: 50 wins in 5 years.
0: The standard is there. You have been hired to continue that standard, to improve upon that standard if possible. So yes. there's a lot of work there for Pete Golding. Sports Talk Mississippi at SEC Media Days were brought to you by Cannon Motors. 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
14: Reporting for Super Talk News, I'm Griffin Ray. A Magnolia woman is being charged with vehicular homicide and three other charges after killing a man in a crash in Louisiana. Around 11 p.m. on July 17th, it was reported that 27-year-old Brianna Hudson traveled off the side of the road and hit a car with its hazards on, killing one and injuring three others. According to the police, the 26-year-old rear passenger was not wearing a seatbelt in the parked vehicle and received fatal injuries. Hudson was impaired while driving, according to officials, and was taken into custody upon being released from the hospital. Civil rights activist Reverend Al Sharpton announced during Nolan Wells' funeral on Monday that he would offer $50,000 to anyone that comes forward with information that leads to an arrest and conviction of someone that might be involved in Wells' death. Sharpton said that filmmaker Tyler Perry would match that amount, bringing the total up to $100,000 if it comes out that an arrest is necessary in the Wells case.
13: Get ready to crank up the nostalgia. 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
8: Sports Talk Mississippi live here at SEC Media Days. Joining us now, as he has many times in the past, our good friend Brandon Marcello, CBS Sports. This is the day where, like, I don't know about these teams. You tell me about these teams. Tell me about anything. Oklahoma. Tell me about.
9: I don't know anything.
8: You know more than most. Is there a playoff team in the mix here? Oklahoma?
9: Yeah, Oklahoma. I've told you this before. It's gotten to the point now with NIL and transfer portal. Mm-hmm. I don't start studying rosters till about like June or July.
8: Yeah.
9: And I really haven't even started studying yet still because of this legislation stuff in Washington and other things. But
8: a lot of fun.
9: Yeah.
8: So you've been having a lot of fun.
9: So great. Great
8: offseason.
9: That's why I got into business. Like, I want to deal with politicians.
8: We got openings. You know, Richard took off for politics. Maybe you could be next.
9: All right. You just signed me to a deal? We did it.
8: All right. Middays with Marcello coming to Super Talk Mississippi very soon.
9: I'd do it in a heartbeat if I could. I love you guys.
8: So the teams today are not really what we're focused on as much, although maybe we should. You know, I feel like with the way
9: Sooners are a playoff team.
10: Because they have playoff lines of scrimmage, don't they?
8: Yeah,
10: that's where they're going to be really good.
9: And their offensive line, which struggled last year, practically all of them returned, and they're better. The experience last year, they were just so young up front. It wasn't like they were bad. They were just young.
8: Mm-hmm.
9: And now they're better. And they got in the playoffs last year without a running game and an injured quarterback who couldn't grip the ball. They're not going to have that issue this year unless – people get injured again, and that defense is going to be pretty good again with Venables calling it. So I really like OU this year.
10: And they blew it, but even in that playoff game, they got out to a big lead. I mean, they were right there.
9: Yeah, I was at that game, and I was just like, well, let me start writing the obit on the Alabama, you know, situation.
8: Yeah.
9: You know, Kalen DeBoer's probably heading straight to Michigan after this or whatever. I don't know what the Michigan job. Well, yeah, Michigan job.
8: Yeah, it was.
9: We're like, oh, he's gone. But then they rallied and won. Yeah, I mean, OU's – they've got the talent, and as Burton Venables was saying, you know, the big thing for them is the mid-tier of their roster is what needs to be better than everybody else. Not the top, necessarily. He says we feel like we got that, but the mid-tier needs to be better.
8: If I could tell you right now, if I could guarantee you that Tennessee was going to get good, competent quarterback play, would you feel good about their chances to be a playoff contender?
9: No, just because – I know everybody's in love with Jim Knowles as defensive coordinator, but if you look through his history, it usually takes 2 to 3 years for his system to start working.
8: Mm-hmm.
9: Now, maybe that's amped up a little bit because of the transfer portal and you're able to fix things. You know, last year their issue was the back end, the secondary. They brought in some really good pieces there, so maybe they do it overnight, but that's my one hesitation piece. It's like I'm not so sure the defense is going to be day and night better than it was a year ago.
10: It's interesting that Heupel, you have all of this stuff coaching-wise. Well, there's all this attention on Lane Kiffin. Does he need to win a national championship in year one? That kind of conversation. You mentioned DeBoer. You've got some hot seats with Beamer and Lebby. And Heupel's just kind of out there floating in space. But there's a metric ton of pressure on him this season, too.
9: What's crazy, I was talking to him earlier today. I keep name dropping, but we're at Media Days. That's the people he
8: talked
9: to.
8: That's who you talked to.
9: Yeah.
8: I talked to Brandon Marcello earlier today.
9: You did.
8: I did.
9: Several times. He's had seven different quarterbacks over the last 9 years.
8: Yeah.
9: This is his third or fourth straight year with a different quarterback. He's had five different starting quarterbacks in the last 4 years. And once again, they're going into that situation, and yet the offense always just produces. Now, a year ago, you could see that they were exploding offensively, but then they play competent competition, and they're averaging like 20 points a game.
8: Yeah.
9: They can't do that with whoever the quarterback's going to be. But that's the thing. Like, I'm not worried about the offense. I keep getting asked about, like, is the quarterback situation going to be okay with them? Yeah, because that offense is just made, tailor-made to be able to score points when they need to. And the big thing for them is that defense. Defense is what's got to get rectified.
10: It's a great hire in Knowles, though. I mean, it might take a little while, but, that was huge at the time.
9: If you followed him, like, as impressive as he was at Ohio State, what he did at Oklahoma State was insane. And that was kind of a slow build for him. It took about 3 years, and building the talent there and the scheme. I watched them in in Bedlam against OU just absolutely frustrate Lincoln Riley, who can scheme it up better than anybody and was scoring points at will. Just absolutely frustrate them, and Oklahoma State beat them. Jim Knowles is legit.
8: Let's bring it into the state of Mississippi. We'll start in Starkville. He just sort of casually dropped it in there, Lebby on the hot seat. I feel like nationally people don't think that because they see a team that went from 2 wins to 5 wins.
9: Yeah.
8: The recruiting's gotten better each and every year. It's people like me who watch every snap of every game and see that some of the in-game decision-making is lacking. We'll just put it that way.
9: Yeah.
8: What's the national perception? What's your perception of Jeff Lebby?
9: Okay, so I'm not a big X's and O's guy, but when watching their games last season, the thing that always stood out to me was, like, you get out to a hot start, and then, like, halftime would happen, and everything would just stall.
8: Mm-hmm.
9: And that, to me, is just game planning and then the other coaches adjusting, and maybe you're not adjusting as well.
8: We like to do the meme from American Psycho. It's like, very nice. Now let's see the non-scripted plays.
9: I love that meme.
8: Yeah.
9: Yeah. Nice, Paul Allen.
8: That's bone. But anyway, what's your perception of Lebby as a coach going into year three? Do you think he can get Mississippi State kind of back to where Dan Mullen had them?
9: Here's my question for you. We talk about the national perspective almost always being different than the local.
8: Mm-hmm.
9: Locally, because nationally, I think that the recruiting and the transfer work has been phenomenal.
8: Mm-hmm.
9: It's maybe not necessarily ranked where people think it should be, but I thought they've done a great job stockpiling type of talent that they need.
8: Mm-hmm.
9: They're going to be better this year just because of that. But I do, I hate saying this because I hate big questioning coaches because I can't coach.
8: Right.
9: But I do question, like, the adjustment, in-game adjustments.
8: Yeah. That's fair.
9: Like, what is that going to look like this season? Because you got, I mean, having the highest rated quarterback in program history as your starter and that type of offense, you should be able to score points and make the type of adjustments to be able to keep up with people in the SEC.
8: 100%. From an Ole Miss perspective, a lot of talent coming back to Oxford.
9: Yes.
8: The most experienced new coach in the SEC with the games he had in the playoff. How much does that, those two games, how much does that really carry over into what you think about Pete Golding as a head coach?
9: Everybody's familiar with him. The coaches, the staff, the players are. I've made this prediction that Ole Miss is going to have the most explosive and elite offense in the SEC and maybe the country until November. By then, I think Lane Kiffin and LSU are going to have things rolling so much offensively. LSU, they're going to hit a stride there.
8: Mm-hmm.
9: And at that point, we're going to go, well, LSU's offense, I mean, they're scoring 45 points a game here the last four games. LSU's going to start off slow, and I know people hate hearing the comparisons between Lane Kiffin and Ole Miss, but that's honestly, like, my opinion. I honestly think that LSU's offense is going to be really explosive near the end of this year, but at the beginning of the year, Ole Miss is going to come out looking like they haven't missed a beat from last season. They're going to tear it up. They're actually going to tear it up, and they're going to beat LSU early in the year.
10: You think so?
9: Oh, yeah. They're going to beat LSU.
10: Yeah. Now, on that note, is there any other game that you can think of that has what that one's going to have in terms of coach returning? I mean, no. Ole Miss went to Knoxville in 2021. You had the trash on the field, the mustard bottle, all that. That was a decade after he left Tennessee. This is 10 months, not 10 years.
9: You tell me. The thing, if I'm Lane Kiffin, I'm worried about where the student section is at all times because
10: behind one of the end zones.
9: Yeah.
10: Covers an entire end zone if you're not familiar.
9: Go nowhere near that lane. You might be tempted to because you like to troll, but don't do it because someone's going to get you, bro. I mean, like, I would not go.
8: It's like Smokey and the Bandit. You can think about it, but don't do it.
9: Well, I just remember covering egg bowls, like, with with Dan Mullen at Mississippi State, yeah. and he would make these proclamations, we're never losing it.

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1: I'm in. Let's do it.
2: No, but I mean that nothing's going to match that atmosphere this year anywhere. There'll be bigger games like Texas, Ohio State early in the year, but ones that are going to be literally guttural screams, that's it. That's the only one I could think of.
3: And the main character in this, I'm going to ask Greg Sankey about it tomorrow. No, he's on this Twitter hiatus, and he's not doing quotes anymore, so maybe that's helped. But, I mean, he bragged about the fighting powers of his own fan base. I mean, he was doing that kind of stuff going into this. The main character's kind of, you know, poking the bear a little bit. Not a little bit, a lot of it.
2: Are you talking about the Ole Miss bear?
3: The Ole Miss Bear is now the mascot at Lenoir Rhine is where it is. So that bear.
2: So they took the actual bear?
3: So I guess they bought it or Ole Miss. I don't know how they got it. But if you look up Lenoir Rhine mascot, it is the actual identical bear that Ole Miss used to have on the sidelines.
2: I'm doing work here. When did this happen?
3: It's been at least a couple years.
2: I'm going to do a story on that.
4: You got to do that.
2: Like, they repurposed it pretty much.
3: They repurposed the bear. It's at Lenoir Rhine. Here, Haydad sends you out, I'll pull it up for you.
2: I want to do this story.
4: 60 seconds left. The team last year that was most disappointing was either LSU or Florida. Who will it be this year?
2: Ooh. Oh, my God. Only 60 seconds to think this through. I'm dumb.
4: You can see the actual smoke.
2: Yeah. Alabama.
4: Oh! What does that mean in terms of a guy who just got an extension?
2: I'm going to be honest with you. I don't know. I really don't. It's like Bama, you know, that the story has been that Bama doesn't quite have the money like other people think they have. But
3: there's always money in the lemonade stand.
4: Banana stand.
3: Dang it. I blew the reference.
4: I try with it.
2: I don't know what's happening here.
4: It never works out.
2: Bama, I'll say it. I think they lose two games this year or three, but I could see them like going on a weird skid. If they can't run the football like they did last year, they couldn't run it at all last year. People have figured them out. They need to get their identity back at Alabama. And I know you hate the comparisons, but they've got to play more like Nick Saban ball.
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7: You really do see it all sometimes here at SEC Media Days. Can't wait for that video to go out on Twitter. We didn't do anything. Just want to point that out. Nothing on our end. 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
8: My favorite part about this, hey, Dad, is Josh Heupel is in the frame.
7: Yeah. Walking. As is my good friend Bill Martin right there.
8: Yeah. He's walking with a gentleman, or behind a gentleman, that has a bright pink sequined suit on.
7: You don't know anything. That's magenta.
8: Okay. I mean, who has the word magenta in their vocabulary?
7: Somebody whose kid watched a lot of Blue's Clues.
8: Oh, that's true. Yeah, you got the...
7: Yeah. Plus, my wife is a color expert over at Garin, so I know all about colors.
8: I don't think I've ever said magenta in my life until right now.
7: Oh, yeah.
8: I think that's the first time.
7: That's the color that it is, though. It's
8: bright magenta.
7: Magenta, maybe a little bit of fuchsia in there, some puce.
8: And
7: I don't know.
8: Sequins.
7: Yeah, there was some. I'm more concerned about what was the long, like, receipt he had hanging down from his neck. I don't know what was going on there.
8: He and Heupel are going to the same place, though, so maybe he's in search of his quarterback down there. I don't know.
7: Perhaps. This is Sports Talk Mississippi. We're live at SEC Media Days. 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How much would sponsorship? How much would we have to get in the coffers to get Michael Borky to do a full show live here on Digital Drive at SEC Media Days? In that suit.
8: It would not be a sponsor. It would have to be money
7: directly to
8: you.
7: So
8: I would
7: bonus,
8: do that.
7: If you
8: I
7: will.
8: Would do that for $500. I would wear that all day. Because, I mean, we've been down here since, 8 o'clock in the morning.
7: That's pretty cheap. I've got to be honest with you.
8: I would do it. I would absolutely do it.
7: I got to be honest with you. I might just have $500. I just might be willing to pay that.
8: Get me one of those suits and I will wear that.
7: I got to buy the suit, too?
8: I'm not buying the suit.
7: What size
8: that
7: suit,
8: has to
7: what size suit do you wear?
8: Honestly, I have no idea.
7: Oh, so I gotta get you tailored. That's just...
8: I don't have to tailor it. I mean, if it's a little big, it's a little big. If it's a little small, that'd be even funnier.
7: Yeah. Getting you in a skin tight little schmedium action going.
8: Absolutely.
7: There.
8: Absolutely, and it
7: fantastic.
8: Has to be for Wednesday. So when I get to sit down with Pete Golding for the first time, that's the first impression.
7: Hold on.
8: That he gets to
7: where in Tampa? Can I buy
8: a sequined
7: suit.
8: I
7: don't think any of these places have what I'm looking for. I don't think the gentleman's guru is going to get me the kind of suit we're talking about.
8: I don't know
7: here.
8: If that's the kind of place we want to go to.
7: Well, they sell suits. It's a suit. Oh, wait, no. In addition, luxury velvet and sparkly sequin tuxedos are available at affordable prices. All right.
8: I bet that guy was a walking advertisement for that place, was trying to get some screen time and stuff. Oh, man. Look at that green one.
7: I mean.
8: No, I need something more ridiculous.
7: It needs to be more ridiculous. Shop all tuxedos.
8: Exotic design. See, this sounds like a website.
7: If I started a GoFundMe, I bet I could get enough money to cover this. If I said that he will interview Pete Golding and all of the Ole Miss players in this suit, if we could come up with the price of the suit plus an extra $500
8: $500 cash.
7: Oh,
8: you could do worse. You could still do worse than that.
7: Oh, I don't know about that. Hold on. Come on now.
8: I like that one in the middle.
7: It's only $280.
8: Only $280 for that garbage.
7: Oh, wait a minute. Oh, this one's on sale. It's only $200.
8: Hey.
7: Abstract, multicolor, sequined jacket.
8: You think Will will let us expense
7: Will,
8: that?
7: Will, can I expense a abstract, multicolor, sequined tuxedo jacket? Hold on. They got the Michael Jackson embroidered thing going there, too.
9: We could repurpose it like the mascot thing.
7: Exactly. So was that a yes?
8: Do we get royalties, by the way, on if he writes a story about the Lenore Ryan mascot being the former Ole Miss Black Bear?
7: Oh, here we go. Look at this. That looks like one of those pillows where you run your hand over and it changes designs.
8: That's exactly what that is, isn't it?
7: It's only $150. Will,
8: $500 cash. $500 cash, I'll do it.
7: Is a bargain. It's a bargain, Will.
8: $500 cash, I'll do it. I will wear one of those suits.
7: I could probably just take a collection up around Radio Row and say, I'm going to get my guy to wear this suit jacket while interviewing a coach and the players. Will you contribute?
8: And I mean, we've got the SEC.
7: I bet Peter Burns would go in on that. Peter Burns would give me $50.
8: He probably owns that.
7: He might.
8: He's been to this store already. Coming.
7: Oh, it says the Peter Burns collection. Oh, no. There it is. It's purple and gold. A purple and gold sequin jacket.
8: That looks like something Kim Mulkey wears.
7: It's only $130. Okay, now I may seriously have to max out the credit card on this one.
8: After the news, we got another busy hour. Spoiler alert, it's media days. Head coach of the Kentucky Wildcats, Will Stein, sat down with us. You will hear that. Then you will hear a conversation we have with the film guy, Brooks Austin. Greg McElroy talked quarterbacks with us. So that is all coming your way in the next hour from SEC Media Days in Tampa. I'm Borky. He's Hey Dad. Will East in the studio.
7: Houston Davidson right
8: making
7: over there.
8: It all happen. We're in the Pearl River Resort studio. Will Stein, the head coach of Kentucky, after the news. We'll be back.

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1: Fox News, I'm Tom Graham. President Trump coming to the defense of Israeli Prime Minister after the New York City Mayor Zohram Mamdani suggested Benjamin Netanyahu could be arrested during a September visit to the United Nations headquarters.
2: President Trump says Benjamin Netanyahu will not be arrested in any way, shape, or form while in the U.S. The president's social media post follows comments by New York City Mayor Zohram Mamdani that an international criminal court's arrest warrant against the Israeli Prime Minister should be honored.
1: Fox's Jared Halpern. U.S. forces began a new round of strikes against Iran for a 10th consecutive day. Fox's Steve Harrigan.
3: CENTCOM saying some of those targets include command and control centers as well as launching sites for Iranian drones and missiles.
1: Iran has also launched strikes attacking American allies, Kuwait, Jordan, and Bahrain. 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
5: Your Southwest Mississippi forecast from the National Weather Service calls for sunny and hot this afternoon. High near 97 degrees. Heat index values as high as 106. A 30% chance of showers and thunderstorms this evening. Mostly clear, low around 76. A 20% chance of rain tomorrow. Sunny and hot. High near 97. Mississippi.

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2: 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I'm Caleb Saylor. The funeral for Nolan Wells was held in Ocean Springs on Monday morning. The 18-year-old was found dead on Horn Island 2 weeks ago.
3: I want to put a reward up for $50,000 for anybody that will give the information that will lead to an arrest and a conviction in the case of what happened. He was not on that island by himself. Somebody saw something and knows something. So I didn't come to make money. 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
2: That was civil rights activist Reverend Al Sharpton. 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
2: A select committee of lawmakers in the Mississippi House of Representatives is exploring ways to lower property taxes. But there are concerns at the municipality level that cutting these fares may have unintended consequences.
7: We're all concerned, all 300 cities, towns, and villages that we have here in Mississippi, because that's a main part of our revenue.
2: That was Collins Mayor Hope McGee Jones, who heads the Mississippi Municipal League. She is hopeful that the legislature will account for the effect lowering property taxes would have on cities before taking any action.
7: We want to make sure that we are taken care of as far as that concern. We know that in our cities, we also pay county taxes as well. So we just want to make sure that we're treated fairly.
2: 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I'm Caleb Saylor.
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11: 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We just wrapped up a great conversation. You're going to hear it right now with Kentucky head football coach Will Stein. This is just shows the power of just asking sometimes. He comes to sit down right next to us, to one of our people here on the right, and his SID is there, and I was like, is he all booked up, or can he slide over here? And she says, no, he can slide over there. That's fine. And so poor Houston was out getting a cup of coffee. I was like, get back down here. We need you. We got the head coach at the University of Kentucky.
12: Lane Kiffin was the head coach at Ole Miss for 6 years.
11: Never once sat in this chair.
12: We got more time on Radio Row with Will Stein.
11: In his first year. Than we ever got with Lane Kiffin. It's a, you know, maybe, I had a thought, by the way. I won't be totally shocked if Kiffin sits down with us this year just to troll.
12: That wouldn't
11: surprise. Would that be incredible if he was like, hey, can I sit here? He's like, absolutely you can. 100% you can.
12: Conversation with Will Stein coming your way right now, the head football coach at Kentucky in his first year with the Wildcats. Sports Talk Mississippi from SEC Media Days in Tampa. Now joining us, head coach of the Kentucky Wildcats, Will Stein. And, Coach, we're from a state where the rivalry is intense. You live amongst the people. Ole Miss and State are constantly going at it. And if you grow up a State guy, you're always a State guy. Well, you are in that situation right now. You're a Louisville guy coaching Kentucky. How does that sit with you and your people and your upbringing? How does that feel?
13: Well, actually, my upbringing is all Kentucky. All right. My dad played at UK. My mom went to UK. They're both graduates. My dad's a letterman there. I did not know that I wanted to go to Louisville. Really chose Louisville April of my senior year of high school.
12: Oh, wow.
13: So I was a 5'10 on a good day quarterback in the city of Louisville and was probably the best quarterback in the state or one of them. I don't know. Somebody probably look up some stats and tell me
11: I was. Just take it. Just take it. Yeah. You were the best quarterback.
13: But, hey, this is, you know, if I was coming out – now, I think I would have been looked at in a different light just because quarterbacks have shrunk. Unfortunately for me, when I was playing, it was still pro style under center, which I did in high school, but I just wasn't the typical height. So, long story short, wanted to go to Kentucky, emailed, called, whatever, didn't get that opportunity, got an opportunity at Louisville to go there where my head coach, Steve Kragthorpe, at the time, God rest his soul, his son, Brad, was a freshman at Trinity High School in Louisville. They had seen me play. Jeff Brom, who was a quarterback at Trinity, was at Louisville at the same time. Basically, there was a big Trinity connection to go into U of L. Mm-hmm. And when I didn't get the opportunity in Kentucky, I went there. And, you know, obviously I had a great career, I would say, for me. Started 6 games, earned a scholarship, played with some great players, played with Teddy Bridgewater. They finally put Teddy in over me, which was crazy. I can't believe I was ever starting quarterback over Teddy Bridgewater. But all roads lead back to this moment to where I'm sitting as the University of Kentucky head coach. I'm a lifelong member of BBN, and it's really cool and surreal to be here.
12: How's that going to feel? I know you have 11 games before that one, and it's a one-game-at-a-time approach, but how do you think that's going to feel when you're lining up across the field from your alma mater this year?
13: It'll probably be a surreal moment for me, you know? Yeah, I mean, there's a lot of great memories there. You know, I'm not going to sit here and dog on that and say that I hated it or it sucked. It didn't. We had a great time. Played for Charlie Strong, who took me to Texas. There I met Jeff Traylor, who got me to UTSA, and then we killed it there. And then I got to Oregon. Now I'm back at Kentucky. Yeah. So it's all full circle. I got a ton of respect for Jeff Brom. Went to the same high school as me. I looked up to him as a kid. And so it'll be a great game, great rivalry. It's very intense within the state. And it's gonna be a fun one.
11: Obviously, the family ties play a role in your decision to come to Kentucky to be the head coach. But you had a great job at Oregon, and you could have had your choice of head coaching jobs. What made Kentucky the right job at this time for you?
13: Yeah, I mean, I think the nostalgia wears off. You obviously have a lot of pride in your state. You love it from your time as a kid going to games in Commonwealth Stadium. You're close to family, but like you don't just take a job just because of that.
12: Right.
13: You can't. 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So why I took the job was the ability to win. 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
13: You know, I don't think anybody quite knows exactly where they're at until you tee the football up come fall. But, you know, thinking about a school within your state that when I was growing up, I mean, Ole Miss, I think they had their highs and lows. When I was a kid, I can't – you all probably look up the records and, again, fact check me, and they're probably like 11-0 and, you know, killing everybody. But I don't remember them being dominant. You know what I'm saying? Truly a dominant team until Lane gets the job and – shoot, you look up, it's like, wow, they are freaking unbelievable. They're getting players, they got a quarterback, they got a system, like, they have a social media presence, they're recruiting, they're getting the portal, come to the SIP, all this stuff, like, you can do it. You know, look at what Clark did at Vanderbilt this past year. Now, it took some time to get there, but he got the right investment, he got the right, you know, leadership from top down. He's a phenomenal coach. They got a quarterback in Diego Pavia, and they went out and won 10 games in the league. Indiana, we played against them. I lost them twice last year. I mean, this is the losingest program in the history of college football. Goes and wins the national championship. Why? They got a coach. They got the first overall pick at quarterback. They have eight other guys drafted. They have a system. They go out and execute it. So this is the most exciting time to be a college football player, coach, fan, because anybody can go out there with a playoff that's going to continue to expand and go compete for a national championship. So why not do that at a place like Kentucky where Lexington is phenomenal, we got great facilities, we have elite fans. Like, let's just get the right people in play and go attack.
12: I'm glad you brought that up because, as you mentioned, we're in a state that doesn't have the football history that the state of Alabama does. How inspiring is an Indiana to where, because there used to be dead-end jobs in this sport. I feel like there aren't any dead-end jobs anymore in college football, at least at this level.
13: Yeah, I mean, I think, again, it's very exciting. And anybody can go out there with the right leadership, with the right alignment from top down, and go out there and get a quarterback that can win you games and have a system that can go up and put points and stop people on defense and compete. And I love playoffs. I love playoff football. It's great. Like the old BCS, I mean, that was always tough because you're a fan of one team, they didn't get in, or the 4-team playoff, but you're number 5-6. Like, go play the games. Like, let's decide it on the field, which is really cool. I think for us at Kentucky, and I think teams across the country, that they can go and compete for a national championship.
11: So you said you have the coach, you got to have the quarterback. You're the coach. Do you have the quarterback in Kenny Minchie?
13: I believe we do. I'm really excited about Kenny. I'm excited about his development since he's come on campus. Feels like he's been in my system for a long time. High football IQ, very poised, very accurate passer, sneaky mobile. You know, this guy got like a 38 – vert and like a 10-5 broad. Like, this guy can really, he's athletic, and that's something you don't see a lot of times as a backup because you're in there as a mop-up duty. But what I saw, not only from his play at Notre Dame where I saw elite accuracy and timing, you go back to his high school tape and you see him run around. I mean, this guy's I think he's a really good player. I think it's just getting an opportunity. Just like you guys got opportunities in radio, I got opportunities as a coach. It's time for Kenny to take his opportunity and run with it.
12: How much do you adjust your system every offseason to your personnel? How much changing do you do every offseason?
13: I would say we do a very big deep dive into what was good, what wasn't good, what can we change and alter, you know, just self-scouting ourselves. Because there's some plays and schemes that you might really love that in your mind was really good, and you look back at the season like, man, that sucked. Like, we thought we liked this play. Why'd we keep calling this, you know? Yeah. Or on the flip side, man, we called this play 4 times, and it was explosive all 4. Why did we only call it 4 times? So I think you look at your system, and you try to fix it. And really, if the old adage, like, if it's not broken, you know, don't fix it. Ours is like, if it's not broken, break it. Like, let's continue to try to adapt and evolve and try to figure out new ways to attack defenses that are ever growing and changing in college football.
11: There's a saying I like to say of coaches would rather win their way or rather lose their way than win somebody else's way. You seem like you're the antithesis of that.
13: Yeah, I mean, it's, you know, the guys I've worked for, I've been very fortunate to play and coach for some elite coaches, Dan Lanning, Jeff Traylor, Charlie Strong, Hank Carter at Lake Travis High School, like some really top-notch guys that are always in the mindset of growth, not sitting back and waiting.

0: of being adaptable, forward thinking, and the pushing the envelope in all facets of the program. So very fortunate to take that blueprint here to Kentucky, do it in my own vision, just be authentically me, and let it rip.
1: We'd love to sit here for a full hour, but they're telling us you got to go really quick. The greatest high school football player you ever played against or watched in person at the high school level?
0: Well, I mean, this is it's kind of a funny story, because he was actually listed on the depth chart as, this is from high school, when I played at Trinity, in my high school OC, Andrew Coverdale, who's now my passing game coordinator at Kentucky. He will probably, he'll be laughing right now as I pull a tag out from my tie. I didn't realize that. So we're playing a team, Cincinnati St. X. They're number one in the country. They have probably 10 Division I players on defense. Okay, there's one guy on defense that has no offers, and he didn't start the year prior. And so because he didn't start, we listed him on the depth as a toad. Basically, like, this guy's not very good. He's got no film, no real stats. He's a lacrosse player. Probably not going to be a factor. Well, that guy was Luke Kuechly.
1: Oh, God.
0: Okay. And all he did was run around the field the entire day and just make about every single tackle and turn into a first ballot Hall of Famer at linebacker. So
2: hilarious.
0: He's probably the best player I've ever played against in high school football.
1: A Hall of Famer is a good answer. Coach Will Stein, University of Kentucky, thanks a lot. Good luck this season.
0: Appreciate it.
1: We'll be right.
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0: Mississippi, alongside now Brooks Austin, the film guy. We haven't had you on since you were at a hotel lobby in before the Sugar Bowl.
1: Oh, yeah.
0: With Ole Miss and Georgia was the last time we talked to you. So let's go back to that game. What specifically did you learn about Pete Golding coaching, playing, and winning that game?
2: Man, the amount of crap that they dealt with during that week, the idea that he got his football team ready to play and to play that excellently, I don't think that's a word, was extremely impressive, right? Like, everybody knows the story, especially Mississippi fans. Like, the idea of all that coaching turnover. I got buddies that were on that staff that went over to LSU, and I'm sitting down with them during the week, and they're, like, traveling back and forth from Baton Rouge to New Orleans, like, day up. Like, just nonsense. And I honestly think I think Lane did it on purpose. I think Lane was, like, scheduling meetings for them. To, like, make it almost borderline impossible for that guy to win that football game, because nothing looked worse, I would imagine, for Lane in his mind, for Ole Miss to win that football game without him as the head football coach. But, I mean, the offensive performance was tremendous. I thought there was a stretch there in the middle of the second and third quarter where their defense played phenomenally, particularly Will Echols. I mean, he was a disruptive monster most of the football game. But both of those games, right, the game in Athens between Georgia and Ole Miss and the game right there in the Sugar Bowl were some of the better football games of the year, I felt like, last year.
0: You did some studying on quarterbacks, both Trinidad and Kamario Taylor. I want to get to that in a second, but you mentioned Will Echols. He'll be here on Wednesday.
2: Mm-hmm.
0: Is he what some NFL people project him to be? Is he a first-round pick, and what does he have to do to get there if he's not?
2: No, I think he is. I think there's two or three really, really good defensive tackles, interior defensive tackles in college football. Ahmad Moten from Miami is, like, real twitched up. I can't believe he's coming back to college football. Will Echols is in that category. David Stone, who I can't believe is not here today, is in that category for me. I think the Hicks kid from Texas A&M is really, really good. But Echols, Stone, and Ahmad Moten, to me, are kind of in their own little territory right now. Echols' ability to accelerate at north of 300 pounds, to me, is really, really impressive. I can't remember what tape I was watching yesterday, but he ran down like a real twitched-up running back. I mean, it might have been – I can't remember. But, I mean, got loose. He's unblocked. He's wrapped around the edge, and he's wide nining, like real, real wide. And then all of a sudden he realizes the quarterback's about to float left, gets his foot in the ground, and accelerates 1-2-3 and runs that quarterback down. And you could see that quarterback get up, and he's like, wait a minute, I got ran down by who? And I think there's a lot of that when you turn Will's tape on, is like just how twitchy and explosive he is. I think that's the most impressive thing to me.
3: When we talk about new coaches in the conference, do you consider Golding a new coach, or what he did at the end of the year, does that give him a leg up over somebody like a Will Stein?
2: Yeah, to me, yes. I mean, he's won a playoff game against a dude, by the way. I mean, I hate to say this. He out-coached Kirby Smart in that football game.
3: Mm-hmm.
2: And that alone is like your first opportunity to be a head coach, and you go out in a big game like that and you do that. That was tremendously impressive to me. But, yeah, I mean, having that – it is a first-year head coach in the sense that this is finally his team. You know what I mean? He's not coaching somebody else's verbiage. He's not coaching somebody else's team. He's not overseeing somebody else's offense. He's got the full reins of the football team, and I do think you're probably, I would imagine, going to see a little bit more of a defensive minded approach, as a head coach, because the defensive coordinator is the head coach.
0: The financial resources have been more balanced to defensively.
2: Yeah, anyway, you're not grabbing safeties from Wazoo.
0: Yeah.
2: you took one from Georgia. It's a little bit different.
0: On YouTube, you're the film guy. What's the exact, if somebody's looking for your work, it's what, just the film guy on
2: YouTube? Yeah, you can just search the film guy. It's the Film Guy Network, but yeah, you can just search the film guy. We'll pop up. We're pretty Google strong on that film guy. Kind of cornered it.
3: The SEO
2: did all right there. Yeah.
0: So yeah, you watched Kamario Taylor recently.
2: Yeah, I did.
0: And he really popped. What did you see from your study of Kamario Taylor's game?
2: Yeah, so it starts with the offense of Mississippi State, right? They run that wide choice, okay? So they're way outside the numbers. They play really, really fast. They put a lot on the quarterback to make rapid decisions. They're not reading a lot of coverage, but they're making really split decisions really, really quickly. And I said on our show, I think he's the traitsiest football player to play in that wide choice system. So we're talking about guys like Hendon Hooker that played it really, really well at Tennessee. This ain't that. This kid's as big and way faster than Hendon Hooker, and I think he's a little bit better of an arm talent, right? You look at guys like Dylan Gabriel down there at UCF. Byron Brown's going to be here this week. He's a really physically impressive football player, but he's not near the thrower that Kamario is. And that's the other thing. Like, I am very well aware of who Kamario Taylor was coming out of high school. I'm an Elite 11, like, believer. I go to the Elite 11 finals every single year. I pay tooth and nail to go out there in L.A. and go watch that because I'm a firm believer in that event from a standpoint of, you know, a lot of people say film don't lie. You've probably heard that adage in the football world before. I think it does about quarterback. If you're just watching film on quarterbacks, it will lie about the life, the velocity, the spin rate, the mechanics, about particularly high school quarterbacks because we're playing from different vantage points on that film. We can't really see what we're actually supposed to see. So that's why I go out there every year. And I say that because I watched Kamario at the Elite 11 Finals, 2 years ago? Mm-hmm. And I thought, hey, it's a great athlete. Like, he's going to run around a lot. But, man, that needs a lot of work from a throwing the football standpoint. The lot of work's been done. The lot of work has been done. This kid is very, very clean from a throwing standpoint. I think he is the most traitsy football player, 6'4", 230. I bet he's a 4'5 athlete. He's a great thrower of the football that I've probably seen come out of that wide choice system. And I expect a lot. Like, I even said on our channel, like, if he doesn't succeed, it's because everything around him's not good enough. It's certainly not because of him. Like, I think that kid is extremely talented.
3: When you watch Mississippi State play, and I watch every snap of every game, they have receivers running open all mm-hmm. the time. It's a matter of protection with Mississippi State. Mm-hmm. If that offensive line is better with what you're saying with Taylor, it feels like this could be an offense that takes a big, big jump this year.
2: And he's probably going to alleviate a lot of those problems. Like, in the football world, we call it balancing counts, right? Like, if your quarterback is not a rushing threat in the actual run game, I'm not talking about a scramble. Like, most of these guys can scramble nowadays. Like, they're not right. Peyton Manning. They're not statue quarterbacks. Most of these guys can move some. But if you're an actual runner, if you actually can have designed runs with the quarterback, it alleviates a lot of that pressure on that offensive line because, you know, what was a heavy count, meaning they got seven guys and we only got six, now it's balanced. We have seven because our quarterback is now a rushing threat. So a lot of that will be alleviated, I would imagine. And just his ability to create as a scrambler is really, really impressive. I got done watching the Ole Miss. That's who it was. Will Echols ran down Kamario Taylor on tape. That's what it was. That's the game I was watching. But anyways, I was watching that, and he makes a play late in that fourth quarter where it's like, buddy, you should be tackled like seven times. I think eight of the 11 players on the field got hands on you, and you just slipped right through them. Like, that type of stuff will alleviate a lot of those problems. But you're right. Like, a lot of wide-open receivers running down the field in those offenses at times, but – hey, if we can't protect, it does not matter. So, gonna have to be better around him for sure.
3: You being the film guy, and you like terms traits and twitch. Who's the best athlete in the SEC?
2: Ooh, that'll probably be one of those questions I have to sit here and think about.
0: There's a great content idea for you too on your channel
2: for sure. Kamario Taylor's up there. The Relique Brown kid coming over from Arizona State to Texas mm-hmm. is phenomenal. I like a Dave War over there at Oklahoma. He's traitsy as hell. I got Nigerian scouting traits that I like. It's a theory that I have. Like, every Nigerian I've ever studied is like, oh my God, he's going to gain 30 pounds of pure muscle. Like, the moment he gets there, he won't lose a
3: second.
2: I'm
3: old enough to remember Christian Okoye. So,
2: right?
3: Yeah.
2: He won't, like, just Google it at home, Nigerian pass rushers. You'll get a list of like 75 guys over the last 20 years.
3: Yeah.
2: But no, there's a lot of them in this league. Ah, man, it's hard to put. The safety coming in at Mississippi State, is it Braylon Womack?
3: Braylon Womack.
2: That kid.
3: He'll tell you all about him.
2: That kid's traitsy. Like, I'm excited to see what he's going to be in this conference. So, no, I think it's too many to pick from, honestly. I'm going to have to sit down and think about that one.
0: I saw Braylon Womack. I call his high school's games on Friday nights. His quarterback got ejected
2: mm-hmm.
0: for celebrating. And it's a playoff game.
2: Yeah.
0: And they just put him at quarterback and just take the snap, just run left, take the snap, run right. Yeah. And he scored two more touchdowns in the game by himself, just snap and run.
2: Yeah.
0: In a playoff game, and they won.
2: No, that's about right. Like, that's high school football sometimes. It's like, can't overthink it. Like, we have the best player on the field. Hey, here's a bright idea. Let's get him the ball.
0: Yeah.
2: Just get him the ball. It might something happen.
3: Brooks, appreciate your time here at SEC Media Days.
0: Excellent stuff, man.
3: Again, the film guy, check him out on YouTube. Really good, in-depth college football coverage.
0: He's got film studies both on Taylor and Trinidad recently.
2: And guess
0: what?
2: We're going to re-release a lot of, not re-release the same stuff. We're going to go watch different games coming up soon in August. I'm going to go 31 days, 31 quarterback evaluations. We're going to hit all the big boys. So, yeah, big Trinidad guy. I think Trinidad is the best returning quarterback in college football. And if anybody says otherwise, they're wrong.
3: There we go. Sports Talk Mississippi live at SEC Media Days. We'll be right back.
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17: 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I'm Caleb Saylor. The funeral for Nolan Wells was held in Ocean Springs on Monday morning. The 18-year-old was found dead on Horn Island 2 weeks ago.
18: I want to put a reward up for $50,000 for anybody that will give the information that will lead to an arrest and a conviction in the case of what happened. 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
0: It's still rainy out there?
1: And stormy today, but that's okay.
0: So be it.
1: We're inside.
0: Yes. 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
1: And hater of Trinidad.
0: Oh, stop. Stop. How dare you?
1: He picked him second.
0: First off, don't spoil the interview. But secondly, yes, we do talk about some of the great quarterbacks here in the SEC.
1: Really thoughtful stuff.
0: Really good stuff. And a guy who, I mean, he played the position. He knows the position. And, of course, will be on the call for some of the biggest games in college football this year. Let's go down to our interview with former Alabama quarterback, SEC Network host, and Mac and Cube host, Greg McElroy. Sports Talk Mississippi, we are live here at SEC Media Days, and we are joined now by Greg McElroy, ESPN, SEC Network, Mac and Cube in the morning. I like how you got top billing on that one.
2: Yeah.
0: I'm trying to work on that. I'm trying to figure out a way to make it Hey Dad and Borky in the afternoons.
2: I don't even know
1: that
2: how that came to be.
1: That never happened.
2: I feel like alphabetical order always makes a little more sense, so it should probably be Cube and Mac, but I'm okay with whatever.
0: Don't complain. So quarterbacks in the SEC this year, I feel like I still, if we sit here right now, I haven't made my decision on first team yet between Trinidad Chambliss and Arch Manning. Gunnar Stockton's going to play, get some votes as well as that. Who's the top quarterback in the conference for you?
2: For me, it's Arch Manning, and it's partly because of how well he played down the stretch. Now, here's the part, and I love Trinidad. Like, I absolutely love Trinidad. There are more questions about Trinidad this year than there was last year, as weird as that might sound. Now, hear me out. Hear me out, right?
0: We're listening.
2: New OC. Mm-hmm. New supporting cast of wide receiver. Same running back. We love Kiwan Lacy. He's amazing, right? But there's question marks about his supporting cast, whereas I think with Arch, his supporting cast has actually improved in many areas. And if you look at the struggles that he might have had at times last year, it was partly because of the protection and or lack thereof. And also, I also look at how he kind of weathered the storm. There was never really that adversity. There was a ton of adversity, and he came through it as a better player, a more well-rounded player in the last 6-7 games of the year. He was lights out. So I lean Arch. I also think when I went back and I spent a lot of time on Trinidad, there was, for whatever reason, there was a maybe three series a game where it was like, okay, what the heck? Like, if he could just play four quarters every week, the guy's unstoppable. But there was a couple, the fourth quarter at Georgia in the regular season probably being the best example.
1: First half, South Carolina, he was bad.
2: It's a quarter here, it's a quarter there, it's a quarter and a half here. I think if just consistency for him is what would have me having him second, but also ceiling for him is absurd too. And we saw when he's at his best, no one's touching him. So looking at the bigger picture, I lean Arch, but it's by a pretty narrow margin. I think Trinidad's actually got room to grow off last year, which is pretty remarkable given what he did.
1: You mentioned supporting cast. Deuce Alexander back, but everybody else. I mean, it's Jontae Cook, Horatio Fields, Daryl Gill. Caleb Cunningham's been with the team, but not a starter or really a big role player. What is the biggest challenge for a quarterback welcoming in a new crop of receivers that he did not depend on last year?
2: Well, I mean, I think Trey Wallace was great last year. Daquan Wright was amazing last year, especially in got-to-have-it situations. For whatever reason, Caden Lee, his level of involvement wasn't ever what we thought it was going to be. It was a little banged up, whatever that reason might be. Winston Watkins was there last year as well. Now, Deuce was great, but Deuce is a great jet sweep guy. You know, like, he's a jet sweep, get him the ball, get him on a screen, let him run. Like, he's a ball in the hands after the catch type of guy. I need to see from him kind of the next level of his route running, his polish. We know he can go get it, but what is he as a down in, down out wide receiver? I think there's questions there. I still like his skill set a lot. I think Jontae Cook's going to have a nice year. He's got a nice skill set. It's been heavily regarded for a while now. Really well coached, obviously, in his time at Texas and Syracuse last year. So I think he has a chance to kind of be your X, which is a very important position in this group, in this offense last year that was kind of occupied by DeJuan Stribling, who was just a big physical guy into the boundary that's going to make the catch, that's going to be able to work the back shoulder, get behind you, what have you. So I like their supporting cast. I have a lot of questions about their supporting cast as well. And it's not because I doubt their personnel. It's more just I thought so highly of their personnel last year. I think it's going to be very hard to replace those roles that you had last year. So maybe Cade Cunningham is that guy. Maybe Caleb Odom develops into becoming a real threat in the red zone. Maybe there's a lot of questions that we have. Maybe Luke Haas becomes comparable to Daquan Wright. I don't know if he will, but maybe it's in there. So there's question marks, but I like him a lot. I just think last year's group was so well built specific to the role they were asked to play. And I don't have those answers just yet.
1: Last thing on this, John David Baker had good offenses at East Carolina, but what is the biggest difference between calling offense at an East Carolina in the American Conference versus calling offense in the SEC? He's got better players, but so does everybody else.
2: Pass rushers. I mean, it's just that's as simple as that. Like, I am not going to sit here and tell you guys I am well-schooled on what UAB is running out there to get after the quarterback. I can't tell you necessarily what Rice has at D tackle. I don't know that. I do know that in the SEC, everyone's got a guy, and that's been that way for 25 years. And my time following the league, playing in the league, studying the league now as a broadcaster, everyone's got a guy that's probably going to be in the first round and can take over the game if you let him. I mean, it's simple. Some are just great college players, but man, they'll kill you. And I don't think at East Carolina you have to adjust your scheme as often because you don't have the defensive linemen that can flat out kill you if they are unaccounted for. So, for example, let's just say you're playing South Carolina. South Carolina, if you leave Dylan Stewart one-on-one with your tackle, you are dead, literally dead. I don't care how much tempo you run, how quickly you snap the ball, all the RPO eye candy that you can give him, like, you are dead. He requires a tight end, and if a tight end's not there, the back better be over there to help you out in protection. And there's a handful of guys like that throughout the league. So I think just making sure that your protection is sound, making sure that you are in a position where your quarterback is upright all the time, has the answers when they are unblocked, does he know where they're coming from? That's a tricky part of playing in this league. And that's something you just can't really prepare for as a play caller. I think you asked Ben Arbuckle, the guy that made the transition last year from Washington State to Oklahoma. It's not like he forgot how to call offense. Right. That dude put up a million points at Washington State. I think he just realized, oh, man, like these guys on defense are dudes. Like we can't just win every one-on-one. Sometimes that corner is going to actually cover our receiver that we're trying to scheme it up for. So it's pretty crazy, but it's pretty also, it's also probably a fun for JDB to try to figure that out.
3: I want to ask you about a quarterback. Last year you and I did an interview, and you were sky high on Austin Simmons.
2: Yes.
3: Absolutely, Scott. And I was, too. I thought he was really, really good. And then everything happens the way it happens, and now he's at Missouri. And I feel like people have maybe written him off just a little bit. Have you?
2: No, not at all. His ceiling's still absurd.
3: Yeah.
2: I mean, you just watch a guy throw the ball. It's like, oof. You know, like, there's just guys that are different. I really wish I was one of them.
1: Just different counter. It's first of the day.
2: He's just different. I mean, the ball comes out different, and it spins different. And granted, it spins the opposite way from the way I threw it or most of the guys we cover throw it because he's a lefty, but, I mean, he's unique. And I think last year he kind of learned some hard lessons, probably learned a little bit how to deal with adversity, which would be helpful. He threw picks early. And I think he needs to know now, hey, man, you don't take care of the ball. I don't care how talented you are, you can't play. You know, that's going to be helpful, I think, as he grows and develops as well.
3: Speaking of ceiling, the guy in Starkville, Kamario Taylor, really high ceiling.
2: Crazy.
3: I look at this guy and I think that could be right there at the very top of this conference maybe next year when we meet here again. What are your thoughts on Kamario, and can he elevate Mississippi State beyond what we've seen the past couple of years?
2: Yeah, I mean, the quarterback's the ultimate neutralizer, right? And look, Levy's offense is so

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1: That's okay.
2: Yeah.
1: Like, sometimes it takes guys a couple of years to reach their ceiling, but he got there in time. So, really optimistic about Kamario Taylor. What a skill set. And, I mean, he's the guy, right? Like, he's the guy that's got to elevate the program because, frankly, the level of talent around him is never going to be as comparable to what you'll see at some of the other places that he'll have to play against. So, guess what? Quarterback, ultimate neutralizer. Cam Newton won a national championship. Not a single guy on that offense ever recorded an NFL catch or an NFL carry.
2: Yeah.
1: An NFL anything.
2: Right.
1: He won a national championship with that supporting cast. So, it can be done. They have really good corner. They have. I love what they the hire they made on defense, Zach Arnett. Mm-hmm. Hopefully, they can get some short fields, but they're going to have to win some games in the margins. They just couldn't quite finish last year, but super bullish on what Jeff's done. I think Levy's done an amazing job, and I'm really optimistic they're going to get some of those big wins this year.
3: 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Thanks so much for your time.
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0: We're back here at SEC Media Days. Brian Haydad, Michael Borky, Sports Talk Mississippi. 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
1: We have not been able to be active on the text line today, as you can imagine, because we've had... just interview after interview after interview after interview. Really enjoyed sitting down with Will Stein, just popping him in between us.
0: Again, kids, if you're listening, it never hurts to ask. Make him say no. Literally, he was doing an interview next to us. I asked the SID, is he so locked up, or can we get him over here? And she just looked at me and was like, no, he can slide over. And we got an interview with the head coach of the University of Kentucky, which thought was fantastic and gave us a great clip that I assume will be in the viral nature soon.
1: That was outstanding. I mean, I like him. On the podium, somebody asked him, why do you think Kentucky's going to win? He said, because of me. And, you can take that one of two ways. Because you can take that as arrogant. Oh, he thinks he's going to win. But also, don't you want your head coach saying, I know the program is going to win because I'm going to be the one running this thing. I like that confidence from the young first-time head coach of, how do I know that we're going to win? Because you're asking me. I'm the coach here. We're going to win.
0: I believe in myself. Yeah. I believe in my players, and we're going to win. I mean, I don't want a coach who would say the opposite. Why are we going to win? I don't know.
1: We're not, to be honest with you.
0: It's going to be a long road to hoe.
1: I am curious. He's not going today, but Ryan Silverfield. I mean, that's going to be – and look, they're going to be picked to finish 16th in the SEC.
0: Mm-hmm.
1: Sometimes it's the bottom is exactly what you thought it would be, but I don't know if Arkansas is going to finish at the bottom of the league. And
0: no. I mean,
1: every other team feels like they're not there, though.
0: 2 years ago, I don't think we thought Mississippi State was going to be the worst team in the league, and they were. I don't think we thought Arkansas was going to be the worst team last year, and they were. And so here we are this year. Who do we think is going to be the worst team? Arkansas? They might not be at the end of it. That's why they play the games, as they say. So,
1: all right. You want to end the show with some laughs?
0: Sure.
1: So this is a golf tournament.
0: Yeah.
1: So the USAM has been going on, but there's also the U.S. Junior. It's obviously a national event for junior golfers.
0: Sure.
1: Here are some names that are in the field for the United States Junior Golf Championship.
0: All right.
1: Rollin Sutter.
0: Okay.
1: Brody Brumlow.
0: And all these guys go to Ole Miss?
1: No.
0: Okay.
1: Lane Krotz. Taft Curry.
0: Oh, come on. You sure these guys don't go to Ole Miss?
1: Oh, it gets better. Stratton Cushman.
0: I believe I have my 401k is invested with Stratton Cushman.
1: Tripp DePoy. Daxton Gallien.
0: Daxton is not a real name.
1: McCartney Hinkle.
0: Oh, come on.
1: Hudson Justus.
0: Dude, the what is ever that list that Bunky Perkins puts out? Got nothing on this.
1: Seamus O'Halloran. Oh, this is my favorite one. Will Pizza.
0: All right, finally something normal.
1: Will Pizza.
0: Will Pizza makes sense at least.
1: Anson Munslinger.
0: Munslinger.
1: Munslinger. John Wiley Richardson.
0: Okay.
1: Crew, spelt C-R-U, Sullivan.
0: Okay.
1: Nash Yogurtian.
0: Nash Yogurtian.
1: Briggs Winfrey.
0: What happened to you? I gnashed my Yogurtian the other day. It really hurts.
1: Briggs Winfrey and Nemo Tasai.
0: What was the last one?
1: Nemo Tasai.
0: Tasai.
1: All playing in the United States Junior Golf.
0: Nemo Tasai died in the Battle of Coruscant in Revenge of the Sith. He was a Jedi.
1: Oh,
0: Nemo Tasai.
1: I figured you'd appreciate the golf.
0: And those guys are worthy to sit on the throne of Tondarius Stallion, Harper Poppenheimer, and Dunn Frouge.
1: that's it for us today already. Yeah. Day one in the books, SEC Media Days in Tampa. We'll
0: you just
1: be
0: thought
1: back
0: today
1: tomorrow.
0: Was loaded. Tomorrow is more loaded. We have got a lot coming up tomorrow. And then, of course, on Wednesday, it's Ole Miss Day. We'll have the players. We'll have Coach Pete Golding. Thursday is Mississippi State Day. The players and Coach Jeff Lebby. We've got nothing but content coming to you. If you are a sports fan, if you love college football, Sports Talk Mississippi is the place to be.
1: Yeah, Greg Sankey tomorrow.
0: Greg Sankey tomorrow.
1: Well, that'll be the big one. I've got a lot of things to
0: ask.
1: Only
0: got one thing to say to him. It's like, if you book a hotel that's a Pepsi hotel ever again in your life, I swear I'm going to snap. I haven't had a Coke Zero all day, Will East.
1: Thank you for making our show a part of your day. We'll be back tomorrow at 3 o'clock, as always. For Will East in the studio, Brian Haydad, Houston, who's making it all happen. Day one in the books. Been a great day. We will see you tomorrow. Good night.

0: Incredible.
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2: News. I'm John Saucier. The conflict with Iran continues as the United States launches new strikes following the deaths of American service members over the weekend. Senator Ron Johnson on Fox Business. Do you believe the U.S. government should engage in a covert war against the Iranian regime?
3: We should do everything we can to support the Iranian people. I mean, there are tens of millions of Iranians who do not want to be ruled by this brutal dictatorship.
2: Primary elections around this country, and the Democratic Socialists of America hoping to notch more wins after several progressive challengers have successfully ousted establishment-backed Democrats. Senate Majority Leader John Thune criticizing the recent progressive victories.
4: So what's next? Will the Democrat Party adopt the platform of the Democrat Socialists of America?
2: House Minority Leader Hakeem Jeffries said the progressive victories will not reshape the House Democratic Caucus or alter its legislative focus. 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
11: With Super Talk News, I'm Griffin Ray. A Vicksburg man is facing multiple charges after a welfare check led to his arrest at a Waffle House early Sunday morning. Around 5 a.m., the Vicksburg Police Department responded to a welfare call that reported a man asleep behind the wheel of a locked car with two minors inside. Officials responded to the North Frontage Road Waffle House and attempted to wake the man before spotting a firearm in his waistband. Officers proceeded to unlock the car and secure the weapon before waking the man, who awoke unaware of where he was and became combative while police attempted to arrest him. 26-year-old Latrell Ward is being charged with child endangerment, a DUI, and a felony in possession of a firearm. Capitol Police reported on Monday that a woman was shot and killed in Jackson around 8:30 a.m. The homicide is still under investigation, with very little known information, but the unknown suspect reportedly shot the woman in the head at Shepherd Brothers Park, according to the Hinds County Coroner.
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11: With SEC Media Days underway in Tampa, Florida, the SEC Network crew is putting in their two cents about what could have been and what might be for Trinidad Chambliss and this Ole Miss football team.
15: 4,000 yards passing, over 500 yards rushing, a lot of different touchdowns. What really won me over when I broke him down, I thought he should have come out in the NFL draft because of his college football playoff run. In three games, averaged over 300 passing yards and six total touchdowns. And plus, you have Kiwan Lacy coming back, who's the best running back in the SEC. Yes, I know you're losing four of your next five pass catchers, but when I watched him versus Georgia, play. I mean, this play right here is stupid. And the fact is, they're going to run fast. And there's another one in that game, too. To me, he is the best returning starter in the SEC.
11: Chase Daniel has high hopes for the Rebels in 2026, despite losing key offensive players like DeJon Stribling and Daquan Wright to the draft. With Supertalk News, I'm Griffin Ray.
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28: 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Glad to get to your phone calls and emails. Let me give you an idea of what's coming up this hour. The federal government spent billions rebuilding the Virgin Islands after hurricanes. 9 years later, many residents are still waiting to go back. Why are students spending 4 years in college when many of the degrees could be finished up in three? A ninth-generation dairy farmer now says Washington is full of politicians who make promises instead of producing results. Would America be better off with more farmers and fewer lawyers in Washington, D.C.? And take just a moment to vote in my X poll. We put up a brand-new poll question every day. Today, should taxpayers subsidize more EV chargers or let the private sector pay for that expansion? I would go for private sector, and I would say, if you tell me that it doesn't make financial sense for anybody to install those chargers and then be able to charge enough to pay for the capital improvement, then it doesn't make any sense to have EV chargers, does it? And if that's going to be a cost of owning an EV, should that cost be borne by the people who choose electric vehicles and not by the 95% of American taxpayers who choose not to buy an electric vehicle? I would say the EV owners are the ones who ought to pay the freight, not the general public. The poll on X can be found at Lars Larson Show and at LarsLarson.com and brought to you by AMAC, the Association of Mature American Citizens. AMAC has the conservative values I believe in, so I joined about a decade ago. You can join too. Just go to amac.us or call 888-262-2006. AMAC is better. Better for you and better for America. Let me go first to Sean. Hey, Sean, welcome to the best conversation in talk journalism. What's on your mind?
29: Hey, Lars Larson. So how you doing? So 25 years ago, I did some tree work in Lake Oswego, Oregon for a FAA inspector who, at the time, it was about 5 years after the incident, and he left the TWA flight incident.
28: Yeah.
29: He told me that they discovered that it was a surface air missile, and it was evidence that it was our own made, and they were shut down, never to speak of it again. And I've always thought about that gentleman over the years. He was, you know, probably in his 70s at the time. This was 25 years ago, and I just wonder if he'll ever be vindicated.
28: Well, it sounds like he may be vindicated because if you heard the interview that I did with a gentleman from Judicial Watch, Chris Farrell, and Chris explained that there's now an FBI memo that was written that said we have solid information that this was, in fact, an act of terrorism. And I admit it, I had friends who were on that flight who died when the flight went down. I read everything I could about what had happened, And the official version was that it was a fuel tank problem and a problem with an electrical fault in a pump inside that empty fuel tank in the center fuselage. And I thought, okay, I guess that makes sense if that's what the experts say. If it's true that they actually covered it up because they didn't want to admit we've had an act of terrorism just a couple of days before the Olympics were to be held in Atlanta, then in that case, some heads should roll. Probably, though, 30 years later, the likelihood that the people in charge who made that decision are still around or even alive is probably pretty thin.
29: Right.
28: But at least we could go back and say the missile theory was right. What was, when you mentioned that it was maybe American-made, but still you would assume it wasn't launched by the United States, it would have been launched by a terrorist that just got a hold of some American ordnance, or what?
29: Well, that's what I always thought, but then with all the conspiracies over the years, you always wonder, well, who was on that plane, and, you know, did somebody in our own government want that plane taken down? So you never know, and maybe that's why it's been tight-lipped about it. But if you remember also at the time, there was a U.S. Coast Guardsman who witnessed a missile being launched from the surface of the ocean going up and strike the plane. And he had recorded it, but then I'm sure he was probably guarding Antarctica now. So,
28: yeah, if he's still working at all 30 years later, chances are he's retired.
29: Right.
28: But it would be interesting to find the people who are responsible for the cover-up, and whether they're alive or not, identify them and tell the public, these are the people, and this is the reason they kept the secret. Because, Sean, we still have that problem today. I mean, remember when 5 years ago a lot of us were saying, that virus probably came from that virus lab in Wuhan. And we were told by Anthony Fauci and a bunch of other jokers, no, it came from the wet market down the street. And the problem is that does two pieces of damage. Number one, you don't find the actual guilty party that was involved. But number two, and I think more importantly, it undercuts people's trust in government. Why would you trust a government that would knowingly lie to you about things to cover it up for some kind of political motivation? That's really frightening.
29: Right. Yeah, it seems like there's a lot of that going on these days. So I keep trying to find a way to disagree with you so I can come on and hopefully win one of those challenge coins that you now have again. But
28: I'll tell you what,
29: agree with you most
28: do
29: times.
28: You know, I'm so glad that we've now got the challenge coins again. I've been collecting challenge coins for about 20 years, and we finally, years ago, decided to make one for the show, and we made sure that it was made by an American veterans group and made in America. And then when that veterans group went out of existence, we worked for years to find another veterans group that could actually produce them. We've now found one, and they're for sale. But the thing I can tell you about them is, yes, we do charge for them. It's $29. But on the other hand, not a single penny of that goes to me or my team. All of it goes to the veterans group that produces the coins, so it benefits veterans. And I like challenge coins. And I can tell you Donald Trump has one of those challenge coins because I gave it to him myself, and he gave me the one that he told me was the very first of his challenge coins that he had given out. He handed it to me and said, this is the first one we've given out. And I thought that was a lot of fun as well. My granddaughter will get that one of these days.
29: Well, I'll have to get one of yours and add it to my collection from my C4s in Iraq, and then that way I can display it as well.
28: Well, you should.
29: Thank
28: because
29: you very much for your time, Lars.
28: I'm very glad to do it. Thank you very much for the call. And by the way, I've got a couple of hundred of those challenge coins. The one I've seen and held in my hands, but I don't have one of them, is a Delta challenge coin, and I wish I could find one of those. But I'm proud that all the challenge coins I've got, other than the ones that we had made for the show, all of them came as gifts from people who are in the military or law enforcement or otherwise. I appreciate the call, by the way. Hey, a little warning, the dollar does not buy what it did 10 years ago. And that's something that every single American family has experienced. From groceries to gas to housing, everything has gone up. The question isn't whether prices change, it's whether or not you're prepared for what comes next. 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Glad to have you with me on a Monday. Always glad to take your calls at 866-HEY-LARS. Universities are cashing in on an extra year that students don't actually need, and two states just called their bluff. Should your college degree take 3 years instead of 4? We're going to talk about that next. I'll get to your phone calls and emails after that.

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0: Sports Update. The FIFA World Cup.
1: World Cup final. Spain dominated Argentina, but still needed an extra time goal in the 106th minute from Ferran Torres. Spain wins their second ever World Cup title, 1-0 in the final. It was also the seventh shutout of the tournament for Spain. Argentina was attempting to become the first team since Brazil in 1962 to win back-to-back World Cups. Kylian Mbappe is the tournament's all-time leading goal scorer. He passed Lionel Messi with his two goals in the crazy 6-4 loss to England in the third-place game. Because of it, he captures the Golden Boot, becomes the first player to win the Golden Boot in two World Cups. As for Messi, the star was left in tears after the defeat. It remains to be seen whether this was his final game in an Argentina jersey. I'm Jay Berman.
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6: With Super Talk News, I'm Griffin Ray. A Vicksburg man is facing multiple charges after a welfare check led to his arrest at a Waffle House early Sunday morning. Around 5 a.m., the Vicksburg Police Department responded to a welfare call that reported a man asleep behind the wheel of a locked car with two minors inside. Officials responded to the North Frontage Road Waffle House and attempted to wake the man before spotting a firearm in his waistband. Officers proceeded to unlock the car and secure the weapon before waking the man, who awoke unaware of where he was and became combative while police attempted to arrest him. 26-year-old Latrell Ward is being charged with child endangerment, a DUI, and a felony in possession of a firearm. Capitol Police reported on Monday that a woman was shot and killed in Jackson around 8:30 a.m. The homicide is still under investigation, with very little known information, but the unknown suspect reportedly shot the woman in the head at Shepherd Brothers Park, according to the Hinds County Coroner.
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7: Hey, welcome back to the Lars Larson Show. It's a pleasure to be with you on a Monday. Glad to get to your phone calls and your emails. I did want to read this one email because I get some great emails from people. Michael Santos writes in, and he heard the interview I did last week with Josh Smith. And Josh Smith is the deputy director of the Federal Bureau of Prisons. He was also an inmate about 30 years earlier. And Michael Santos writes in, Lars, I appreciate the interview you gave with Josh Smith. My name is Michael Santos. I was incarcerated for 26 years, and I've had the privilege of working with Josh and the Bureau of Prisons by bringing courses into the Federal Bureau of Prisons. I can say his authenticity is real. He is truly behind the mission, and because of his lived experience, he gives a lot of hope to people in prison, and he has a lot of courage bringing people who have a felony background like me, who was incarcerated for 26 years. I've visited 81 federal prisons to kind of share this message, help people inside understand that they need to start sowing the seeds today for the success they want to become in the months, years, and decades ahead. I'm founder of Prison Professors, which is a nonprofit organization. I just wanted to thank you for presenting people with the story of Josh Smith, signed Michael Santos. Send those emails to talk@LarsLarson.com. 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That's 866-439-5277. 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

0: dealt with the alphabet soup of acronyms, both at the federal, state, and local level when it comes to regulators. And in my volunteer gig, helping out with a state-level water policy agency, I have seen what federal regulation has done to getting work done, getting projects done. And when you take that federal mandate and you let the locals implement it, they can get these things done for a third of the price and in half the time. And so there's a lot of opportunity for cutting back our federal government. And so that's a lot of what our commercial references. It's also folks not supporting President Trump. I mean, I've been a supporter of President Trump from the very beginning, getting our American trade back in line, getting our American energy independence, our peace through strength military strategy, all those wonderful things. And we've got a pile of career politicians in D.C.
1: You know, wouldn't it be nice, though, if the people who actually are subject to the regulations had something to say about how they're done? Because I talk to farmers, too. My family and I, we have a tiny little piece of eight acres. We're just growing grass right now. But, you know, and I don't mean the wacky grass. I mean the grass that cows eat. But it seems weird because they'll talk endlessly about there's this rule. It doesn't make any sense. It doesn't actually do what the people who wrote the rule thinks it does. And it actually is getting in the way of actually getting things done. We could solve a lot of this if we could trim back a lot of that regulation, couldn't we?
0: Exactly. There's a lot of federal regulations on the books that really should be handled at the state and local level. They're intended for specific purposes, and that's some things, you know, I look at the Army Corps of Engineers and the 404.
1: Putting things in the waters of the United States. I bet you've run into that
0: phrase.
1: Well,
0: there you go. I mean, you can get into all that. And, that is the great thing about our country is that it is a country of federated states. And, we got to get back at the federal government. We got to get back to our core principles. And then if it's not a core principle, it needs to be back on the state and at the local level.
1: From your lips to God's ears, because I think that would be fantastic. By the way, I've heard from plenty of people who like farming in Florida. And ordinarily, you talk to the rest of America about Florida and you think about beaches and things like that. But you must live in a great part of the country. Do you even have to buy any hay at all when you've got the kind of climate that grows grass 12 months of the year?
0: Man, that's a great point. And the answer is yes.
1: You do?
0: Because it's farming. Farming is left up to, at the end of the day, Mother Nature rules. And this last year, we had some of the worst, and I'm talking, from the center part of the state all the way down to South Florida, we had some of the worst cold snaps. We had weather probably about 5 or 6 nights were below freezing.
1: Wow.
0: And so we lost that grass crop, and then this spring was one of the driest springs on record. So to that point, we had to do a lot of supplementing. We had to buy a lot of hay. But for the most part, if you're going to grow grass anywhere year-round, it is going to be Florida. We just had one of those fluke years this year.
1: Well, let me ask you something. In Florida, is there any – because I always give California a hard time because they should be building water projects left and right. Is there the potential for that in a state that has an average height above sea level of, I think, 6 or 7 feet?
0: Well, if it's 6 or 7 feet, we've got Florida, we are blessed with plenty of water.
1: Okay.
0: It's just the problem is it sometimes comes all at one time. And so how you manage that water, I mean, we'll get 56 inches of rain every year.
1: Not bad.
0: The problem is a lot of times it'll come 20 inches within a month. And to your point, there are times of the year where we're measuring the water table at inches above the ground. So so it is certainly flood control, and then managing that water is a very important part, especially when you start talking central and southern Florida.
1: You guys, Ben, I'm up against the clock, but Ben Butler is a ninth-generation Florida dairy farmer, doesn't have to buy much hay, but this last year, a bit. His latest campaign ad is called BS, except it's the full version of that, and we'll look forward to talking to him once he becomes a United States member of Congress. Ben Butler from Florida, you're listening to the Lars Larson Show.
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10: Fox News, I'm Tom Graham. President Trump paying tribute to three U.S. service members killed in Jordan following attacks linked to Iran. He says the latest round of U.S. strikes was in honor of them. Fox's Alex Hogan.
11: The military identified those killed as 25-year-old First Lieutenant Tyler James Feehan and Private Isabella Gonzalez. She was only 19. The military initially listed another service member as missing, although human remains have been found.
10: Those remains have not been identified. A fourth service member was recently killed in northern Iraq. The merger between Paramount, Skydance, and Warner Brothers has been temporarily delayed.
12: A California federal judge granting a temporary restraining order prohibiting the companies from closing the deal for at least 2 weeks while the court considers whether the merger should remain blocked.
10: Fox's Hillary Barsky. 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
13: I'm Kelly Bennett for Super Talk Mississippi News. The FDA is walking back their claim that Taylor Farms was behind the cyclosporiasis outbreak that sickened residents in over 30 states, including Mississippi. Fox's Lillian Wu has the latest.
14: A reversal from the Food and Drug Administration just days after the agency claimed Taylor Farms supplied Taco Bell with the lettuce which sickened hundreds of Americans. The FDA double-checking the lettuce sample and finding it actually did not have traces of cyclospora, the parasite that causes the gastrointestinal condition. The agency saying on its website Sunday the finding should be considered a false positive.
13: In Mississippi, five cases have been confirmed across the Delta, Gulf Coast, and Pine Belt regions.
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